0: Blackhawks and Blues are squaring off for the final time in the preseason before the games actually count on Tuesday when the Blackhawks visit the Vegas Golden Knights for their season opener. Got a 1-0 score so far in favor of Chicago. Anton Frandell, the lone goal scorer for the Blackhawks. Nice to see him find the back of the net. I think he's had a, probably by his standards, he's probably been a little bit quiet over the previous two preseason games that he's played in. So nice to see him find the back of the net and maybe get some confidence from that. We saw flashes of what he can bring to the table at the end of last season, and I'm really curious to see what he's going to be able to do over the course of a full 84-game season now and whether he can play himself into the Calder Trophy conversation, because it feels like the Hawks have two candidates in that department that could be jockeying for, you know, the Calder Trophy, and or at least be a finalist with Frandell and Roman Kantsarov. So good to see Frandell get one on the board, and hopefully he can carry that over into the regular season. I thought Bowen Byram made an impression in the first period again. He had that early wraparound attempt in the first period that it was like a minute. I think it was the shift right before Frandell ended up scoring. And so Byram looked flashy. And then how about another fight here at the United Center with Cole Smith after he kind of, I couldn't tell if it was a kneeing or if it was definitely a tripping call, but I couldn't tell if he stuck his leg out. Hopefully there's no more discipline that comes from that. But the St. Louis Blues were going to get a power play from it, but then Logan Mailloux swooped in and was hit with a two-minute instigator penalty that made it some four-on-four hockey. So Hawks dodge a bullet from going on the penalty kill to keeping that on even strength. They did have one power play in that first period. Chicago did. Unfortunately, it wasn't able to do much with it, but we'll see if they're able to get some other opportunities in this game. Hawks are up 1-0 on the St. Louis Blues. We'll set up the table for the second period next. 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
6: Up next, the second period. 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
0: Back here at the United Center where the Blackhawks and Blues are getting ready for the start of the second period. We had one goal scored in that opening frame, and it was from Anton Frandell for his first of the preseason.
7: As the draw comes out, they score! Frandell in front of the net off of the Bertuzzi shot that hit the post. Frandell found a rebound between the circles and drove it past Hofer. 1-0 Hawks.
0: What an effort by Tyler Bertuzzi to kind of jump on that loose puck. That was a clear faceoff win by the St. Louis Blues, but Bertuzzi was able to jump the play. Looked like he hit the post and then

0: Anton Frandell ends up cleaning up the rebound. So Hawks are up 1-0. Let's see if they can extend that lead going into the second period, which is about to start. So let's throw it back over to John and Steve.
1: All right. Thank you, Charlie. We appreciate it very much. Couple of days, the Blackhawks will start the season in Las Vegas. Taking a look at the Vegas Golden Knights, who play Carolina in the Cup Final. And then on to Utah after that, then on to Buffalo after that. And we talked about the number of home openers the Blackhawks are going to play consecutively there, Steve. I think it's safe to say that they'll get a kind of an early test. You know, home openers teams always want to play really well, so you're going to get the best that the opposition has. I think that'll help to strengthen the resolve of this young hockey team. Here's a shot from Mangiapane between the circles in the blue zone that deflects into the glove of Blues goaltender Joel Hofer. We're underway in the second.
2: Yeah, John, you're right. I think every team wants to start on the right foot, the right way, and their home opener is typically one they're amped for, and the fans are amped for it, and the players are too. So, yeah, it'll be a tough outing for the Blackhawks, all three of those games. But then they'll get the opportunity to impress their home fans when they come here October 6th against these same St. Louis Blues. And can't wait for that one, because we know that number 88 will be dressing. Oh, yeah. And I'm sure it'll be a very warm welcoming for Patrick Kane.
1: Bertuzzi takes the puck away behind the Blues net. Flips it to the left point, Alex Vlasic. He walks the blue line to the deep slot, trying to give it back to Bertuzzi. Dylan Holloway intercepts instead to Broberg into the Hawks zone. Runs into a hit, lost the puck. The other way come the Hawks. Mangiapane into the blue zone. Will fire from the slot. That sounded like it hit Hofer in the headgear. And the referee right now in the near corner kind of waving at Hofer. Hofer looked like he said, no, I'm all right. Into the blue zone again. Teravainen to Lardis left wing corner. Roman Kantsarov back of the Blues net. Out to Levshinov, right point. Long wrist shot sails high and wide. Del Mastro had the puck in his skates along the far boards in the blue zone. Pulled out, however, by Buchnevich of the Blues. Slung it across the rink. Levshinov picks it off at the right point. Spins it down behind the Blues net. Hofer back there was just able to keep it away from Kantsarov. Move it ahead to Fowler. Now ahead to McTavish over the Hawk blue line. The former Anaheim Duck with a toe drag and a shot hits the glass and then bounds into the crease where Spencer Knight will plop on the puck and hold it for no further play. Face-off circle to his left. 1-0 Hawks.
2: Well, it certainly looks like the message from the coaching staff was to shoot the puck, and Andrew Mangiapane, his first shift out there, had two shots on net. Keep in mind the Blackhawks had a total of 5 shots in the first 20 minutes. And then literally seconds later, a shot by Artie Levshinov just went a little bit wide. So, yeah, I think the coaching staff realizes that, listen, if you're not scoring goals, let's start getting pucks towards the net. Bodies towards the net, pucks towards the net, and let's see if something happens. It's not always the first shot that goes in. It's sometimes those second and third opportunities.
1: Draw one by the Hawks. Renzel to the puck behind the net to Ryan Green on the right wing side. Little dish off for Ryan Donato, and he deflects it down just inside the Blues line. Carlo of the Blues stuck into the Hawk line. Del Mastro there. Head to Oliver Moore. Racing into the Blues zone from the left wing corner. Tried to center the puck. Picked off by the Blues. And now McTavish sent it around. Looked like one of the Hawks, Ian Cole, caught a stick right in the face. And yes, he did. That's off the stick of Connor McMichael of the Blues. And they're talking as they head back up ice. Hawks will get another Sitco power play. 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
3: St. Louis, number 77, two-minute minor, high sticking.
2: Yeah, right away McMichael bent over to make sure that Ian Cole was okay. I think he also wanted to make sure he wasn't bleeding, because if he did draw blood, it would be a four-minute minor. Instead, just a two-minute minor. So McMichael in the penalty box. Blackhawks back to the power play. They had one shot attempt on power play number one, but no shots on net. Let's see if they come out with that shooter mentality here.
1: Well, the draw to the right of Hofer. And Kantsarov will step in and take the draw. In period number one, he had 6 shifts at the center position and was 1-for-4 on faceoffs. He's going up against Puse Suter, former Hawk from... native of Switzerland. A little delay here before they get it started. I think they want to reset the clock down at the penalty bench.
2: Puse Suter, I remember when he played here, Johnny. He was fine.

0: line in his role as a fourth line center. Last year in Vancouver, he had 25 goals. Not bad. Make that 13 goals and 16 assists. Mm-hmm. So not bad for the Vancouver Canucks, but they were heading in another direction. They are definitely in a rebuild, and he wasn't going to fit that footprint. So
1: yeah.
0: St. Louis Blues, happy to have him.
1: Suter always seemed to impress me, Steve, as a guy that was good around the net. If there were any loose pucks, he was able to redirect them on goal. It didn't always go in, but at least he got the chance.
0: Yeah. Yeah, and not the biggest guy, but he certainly wasn't afraid to go to those tough areas. Not sure why there's an extended period of time here trying to figure out the clock situation, but I mean, if you can't put up the 2-minute minor, that's fine. You just have a guy with a stopwatch in the box.
1: Right.
0: Have him count down the time. I think the team would know that at 16:12 the player comes out, because it's 18:12 now. Unless the clock is entirely malfunctioning and they can't get it to work.
1: Well, they don't have it posted on the auxiliary scoreboards either around here at the United Center. Preseason for the clock operators too, guys. Let's be a little forgiving here. Well, they'll get it worked out. I'm interested to see if the Blues can go through the preseason without having any power play goals scored against them, and if the Blackhawks can do likewise. Both teams have not allowed a power play goal.
0: Yeah, that's it's funny, too, because for St. Louis, and the Blackhawks had the second-best penalty kill in the entire NHL last year.
1: Right.
0: For the Blues last year, their power play really struggled, and they were last in chances. They were 26th overall in efficiency, but last in scoring chances. Part of the reason they brought in Vinny Prospel, an assistant coach, to take care of the power play. They have not had any looks tonight, but their penalty kill's been pretty good.
1: By the way, the true story on Vinny Prospel acquiring the name Vinny.
0: Oh, yeah.
1: His real name is Václav. His first name is Václav.
0: Mm-hmm.
1: But during the 1990s, he played in Hershey in the American Hockey League. He was the property of the Philadelphia Flyers. And he loved the movie My Cousin Vinny so much that he watched it all the time. Like, he couldn't get enough of it. So they called him Vinny. And the name stuck, and so.
0: So he probably learned a lot of his English. I talked to Roman Kantsroff a couple of days ago, and I said, boy, your English is outstanding. And I said, you know, did you take any English? He goes, no, I just watch a lot of TV. And he played with some North American players in the KHL, sure. So he picked up a little bit of English from them, but it was said it was mostly from TV.
1: He's going to say, hopefully he wasn't watching the movie Slapshot too much. And some of that language, well, we just cannot repeat here on the Family Section. Got a little bit of a delay here, folks. If you're wondering why I'm not describing play-by-play, but describing a break, it's because they're trying to get the clock situation straightened out. I believe, well, now they're going to call somebody else to where the clock is set up down at the penalty timekeeper bench. I'm sure they'll get it taken care of quickly.
0: Well, you know, as a player, I would say, listen, I don't need the clock. Just somebody have a stopwatch in the box and let us know every 5 minutes how much time is left. So they're deciding, well, they're going ahead right now, so they're going to drop the puck. Good. Let's see whether the clock moves or not.
1: Well, they'll figure out where it is if they can't get it working. In the meantime, they have everybody up doing the Macarena, Steve. And, you know, I didn't follow suit. I have no rhythm at all. You guys want a good laugh, watch me do it, yeah. All right, face-off circle to the right of Hofer to get it started. And the Hawks get control. Frondell's got it at the Blues blue line, and he'll whack the puck back down into the Hawk end. Byram picks up the puck behind the net, skates out, gave it to Bertuzzi, Hawk line left wing. He'll drop it in turn to Roman Kantsarov, who in turn drops it to the oncoming Nick Lardis, who got ahead of the puck and lost the handle. Toropchenko for the Blues took it away momentarily. Hawks get it back. Byram hands it to Frondell over the Blues line. Frondell along the right sideboards now. To Kantsarov, top of the right circle, over to Bertuzzi. Back to Kantsarov for the one-timer, and that skittered through the crease and just wide. He didn't miss by much.
0: Yeah, I would have liked to have seen Tyler Bertuzzi shoot that. And I know he gave it over to, I know it was Frondell or Kanstrup for the one-timer, ended up missing the net. But, you know, you get an opportunity, clean lane to the net, take the shot. You've got bodies around there. You might be able to pick up a rebound. Mm-hmm.
1: Byram handling the puck out to center ice. Kept it away from a couple of Blues. Gave it to Bertuzzi. And now aggressively, Brandon Carlo steps up ahead of his blue line and poke checks the puck down into the Hawk end. And Byram has it in front of the net. Sidesteps Robert Thomas. Such a smooth skater is Bowen Byram, isn't he? Moves it in over the Blues line. Byram to the left wing corner. Put it back to Bertuzzi, left point. Works it over to Lardis at the right point. Now to Bertuzzi again in the high slot. To Frondell in the right wing corner. To Lardis, right point. To Byram, left point. 28 seconds on the power play to Frondell. To Bertuzzi beside the net. Put it up the slot. And a shot from Byram hit the post. 20 seconds on the power play. Byram walking the blue line through the deep slot. Gave it over to Frondell. And he pounds one from the right circle just wide. Lardis recovers at the left point. Wipes it down behind the Blues net into the right wing side. Frondell whacks it back in behind. Thomas spun it out, but not out. Held in by the Hawks. Blues come to full strength. Here's a pass in front by Bertuzzi to Lardis, and he fires just wide. So the Blues get the puck back. Thomas clears it down ice to the Hawk blue line. Ian Cole waiting there.
0: Yeah, officially no shots on net on that power play, but they had three opportunities, three shot attempts. Ooh. None of them on net, though.
1: Oliver Moore thrown into the inboards by Carlo, went down but bounced back up like a rubber ball. Here are the Blues on the attack. And in the left wing corner in the Hawk zone, Cole and Neighbors collide. Get their sticks up on one another as the Hawks come back up ice. Donato lifts it into the right wing corner, Blues in. Blues will get it back and clear. As Dvorsky got the puck to center to Neighbors over the Hawk line, left point. Whips it down to the corner, Ian Cole there. Stabs it up the right wing side to Donato. He is knocked down by Berggren. And then Cole does likewise to Berggren, knocking him down. But Cole's going to be assessed a minor penalty here.
0: Yeah, Ian Cole brings that type of hockey game to the table. He plays with a little bit of an edge. Maybe over the edge sometime. That time certainly crossed the line. Got his stick up across the back of Neighbors. Knocked him down. And he's heading to the penalty box.
2: Chicago number 28, minor penalty, cross-checking.
0: So cross-checking the call. Blackhawks' penalty kill has been perfect thus far this year. They went 7-for-7 against St. Louis in St. Louis just a couple of nights ago. Let's see if they can keep up that type of efficiency.
1: Seemed like the guys were on the penalty kill more than they were at equal strength in that game.
0: Yeah, there were some guys who just didn't really get into it because they're not on the power play, they're not on the penalty kill, and just couldn't get into a rhythm.
1: So the puck cleared all the way down by the Hawks' Teravainen off the draw. Blues come back up ice, led by their new captain, Robert Thomas, through center. At the Hawk line, he dishes down to the right wing corner, then in behind the net. Vlasic fends off a hit. Leaves it for Levshinov, can't clear it out. Thomas sweeps it to the left point to Broberg. Now to Thomas on the left half boards. Thomas now over to Broberg, go on timer, and that's over the net from the top of the right circle. He had great shooting position. Broberg again in the high slot. To Thomas, left faceoff dot. Sends it across. Broberg will grab it at the right point, put it down the boards. Vlasic was able to take it away. Somebody's stick is broken over there, but they play on. Teravainen into the blue zone. Wrestled off the puck. Blues get it back. 1 minute on their power play. Here's Broberg into the Hawk zone. Left wing side. Drops it off, and Cole Smith trips one of the Blues. And the Blues are now going to get a 5-on-3 advantage for the next 52 seconds.
2: Chicago number 22. 2 minute minor tripping.
0: Well, it's time to battle on the boards, and it's sponsored by Modelo Beer, Chicago's number one selling beer. And literally 30 seconds ago, Teuvo Teravainen, great job individually battling for a loose puck along the far boards. He won the battle, got it down the ice. But literally 20 seconds later, it's Cole Smith, unfortunately upending a St. Louis Blues player. Still 52 seconds left in the Ian Cole penalty, so it'll be a 5-on-3, and looks like St. Louis calling a timeout. So the aforementioned Vinny Prospel has the chalkboard out. He's talking to the five guys on the ice.
2: St. Louis is calling a 30-second timeout.
0: And he will go over not only what he wants done, but maybe a little bit of a rest for the guys who had been on the ice, that already been out there for a full minute. And they want to keep those guys out there, whether it was Mason McTavish or Robert Thomas. So they're sitting down right now, getting a little bit of a rest. They'll be back out. And a huge advantage here for St. Louis. 5-on-3 and plenty of time. It's about 52 seconds.
1: Steve, they flashed the lights on down at the penalty timekeeper bench, which usually signifies a TV timeout. I'm not sure.
0: No.
1: If this is, I don't think they are, but.
0: Yeah, you can't, not during a power play.
1: Yeah. Now they're going to keep it here, as will we. 5-on-3 advantage, favoring the Blues. Of course, Robert Thomas goes out to take the faceoff. Holloway, Snuggerud, Broberg, and on the far side of the rink, Mason McTavish. Hawks will counter with Lefshinov, Teravainen, and Vlasic. Blues get control off the draw. Broberg just inside the line, right point to Thomas, top of the left circle. Put it into the left circle, Snuggerud. Put it behind the net. Now Holloway moves it into the right circle. McTavish put it over, and a one-time shot by Snuggerud. A nice save made by Knight with the right pad. Leshinov clears the puck away, but not out. Now Teravainen dangerously put it in front of the net. Vlasic whacks it away up the far side, not out. Held in by McTavish for the Blues. Thomas now, top of the left circle. Put it down, left faceoff dot, Snuggerud. The Holloway back in the net, fed it up the slot. Hawks get one man back. Here's a shot from Broberg that missed the net. Puck rolls to center ice, Ian Cole's got it. He's got a breakaway over the Blues line, down the slot, shoots, he scores! A shorthanded breakaway goal for Ian Cole! 2-0 Hawks! Cole with a heads-up play, jumped out of the penalty box. For the puck as it was contested deep in the Hawks zone. One of the Hawks was able to free it out to him at center, and Cole did the rest. 2-0 Hawks.
0: You know, John, Ian Cole has played 990 games in the NHL. I'm not sure he's ever had a breakaway, or at least that clear-cut a breakaway.
1: Shorthanded even.
0: Well, yeah, but coming out of the box, you know, he's in behind everybody. The puck rimmed around, came off right to him. What a move. Joel Hofer, one of the better goaltenders in the NHL. That's a first-class move by Ian Cole. He goes 5-hole on the big St. Louis Blues goaltender. Puts it right between his legs, and he gives the Blackhawks the 2-0 lead.
1: Well, it's a preseason game, and you can have probably a little more fun in preseason. But, you know, maybe not, depending on your status. But for a veteran like Ian Cole that's been around, and he's done a lot in his great career, I had a good talk with him this morning after the morning skate, but that's just got to be a lot of fun for him. I mean, yeah, preseason game, as I said, but maybe that's going to be a memory for him as you know, his career winds on.
0: Absolutely. Mentioned they're having problems with the clock again. Both penalties are still up there. And they are discussing something, and referee and linesman at the scorer's table, scorer's box, the penalty box, and I don't know if they're going to be able to get this figured out or not.
1: It's hard to know how much time is actually on, well, I'm not going to say on the clock, but how much time has elapsed, because I don't know that anybody was keeping a stopwatch, you know, on the game, aside from the scoreboard clock.
0: Yeah, I think officially somebody has to have a stopwatch down in the penalty box, just in case something happens like this. And now they put up 13 minutes on the clock. Not sure that's the time. They still have 52 seconds left on Ian Cole's penalty. We know he's out of the box. So
1: sure.
0: They're having all sorts of problems down there, technical difficulties. But it doesn't affect what's going on in the ice. And I've been involved in games, John, where they have totally lost the clock, mm-hmm. and they've gone off of a stopwatch in the penalty box, and they would just update players every 5 minutes.
1: Yeah, I mean, it may get to that. Mm-hmm. And I just wonder if any of the Blues are contesting whether, since there was no time visible on the clock, if any of the Blues are going to contest where Cole came out of the penalty box too soon. I mean, is that possible?
0: It's possible,
1: just
0: yeah.
1: It out there.
0: That's a good point.
1: Doesn't appear that way. I don't I can't see Jim Montgomery being that kind of a coach, but in a preseason game. Now, the sides are 5-4 right now with the Hawks scoring the shorthanded goal. They got one back after the 5-on-3. The draw comes back to Cole in the Hawks zone, and he'll clear it off the left wing boards and down.
0: So now not only has the St. Louis Blues power play failed to score, they've given up a shorthanded goal. So they are minus when it comes to the power play.
1: Well, Knight tried to do it himself, tried to clear it up the left wing side and out of the Hawks zone. Held in by Jake Neighbors, who hustles down and then knocks the puck free behind the net. But here now is Ryan Green of the Hawks to take it away, and he'll clear it all the way down.
0: Smart play by Green. He could have fired it right away and then realized he had numbers. So he skated it up the ice all the way to center ice almost and then dumped it in and got off.
1: 10 seconds left on the Blues power play. Buchnevich takes a hand off in the slot and fires. That deflects wide. Neighbors behind the net, driving it around. Buchnevich along the left boards to the slot. Dvorsky drops it off. And a shot came in from McMichael that went through traffic and wide. Hawks are back to full strength. Outstanding penalty kill. Sponsored by Northwestern Medicine. Another outstanding penalty kill. Penalty kill, by the way, was sponsored by Plumbers 911 Chicago, where they do it right the first time. Byron behind the net, turn the puck over. The Blues get it. Tarchenko walks out in front, fires. That's turned out of there. Blues get it back. Zachary Dean in front of the net. Deeks and fires. And Knight is down with a butterfly save and holds the puck. Get a whistle-stopping play. 11:34 left in period number two. The Hawks 2, the Blues no score. This is Blackhawks hockey, preseason hockey on 720 WGN.
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7: 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It's Frank Nazar. Let's go. More Blackhawks hockey coming your way.
0: Well, thanks, Frankie. 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
1: And they go to Long Island for the game before that, Steve, then come home and face the Stanley Cup champion Hurricanes. That's going to be a tall order. I'll tell you what, the month of October is not going to be an easy month for the Blackhawks. They're going to need to be ready. Now, beside the net, Knight pins the puck down to the paint of the crease and holds onto it there. A shot came in for the right point by Parayko that had missed.
0: It was good to see John Carolina finally win that Stanley Cup. You know, so many people had them as favorites over the last 5, 6, maybe even 7 years. And they came together at the right time. They got some outstanding goaltending from all their goalies, really. These three different in the playoffs. And give them full credit for winning the Stanley Cup.
1: I'll tell you what I noticed, Steve, because they were here late in the season. I think they were like the second-to-last or third-to-last home game for the Blackhawks. They were very businesslike. Mm-hmm. We get an icing call against the Blackhawks. But going back to the Canes, very, very businesslike. And you knew just from what you saw, a lot of their regular players, Jacob Slavin wasn't in the lineup. Jordan Staal wasn't in the lineup that night. A lot of their let's say, I don't want to call them subs, but guys that don't ordinarily get a chance to play regularly, they were in the lineup, and I mean, they attended to business, and I thought, wow, these guys, they want it. Off the draw, here's a shot from Lindstein. He scores. He's hit the post and went in behind Spencer Knight. Went through a

0: crowd of players. We got a penalty off this situation as well.
1: Wow. Theo Lindstein let that go. You know, Spencer Knight didn't even see it. Ian Cole in front of him, blocking him. That shot was perfectly placed just off the inside of Spencer Knight's right post. The left post, as Theo Lindstein looks at it. We're going to get an explanation here from the referee.
0: I think we may have face-off interference.
2: Okay. St. Louis number 52 has got a two-minute minor for interference. We have no goal on the play.
0: Mm-hmm. Hey, what'd I tell you?
1: Yeah. Good call, John. That was Dean. Guilty of interference on the face-off draw. They didn't have time to blow the whistle. St. Louis thought they'd scored, but it comes back because of the delayed penalty. You know, it's funny because it was Dean, too, kind of screwed up on that first goal by the Blackhawks. He was lined up right opposite of an exact Dean, right opposite Tyler Bertuzzi. He let Tyler Bertuzzi get to the net, and that allowed the play to stay alive, and that's when Anton Frondell scored his first goal of the night. So Dean in the penalty box. Blackhawks still up 2-0 in an opportunity on the power play.
0: Their third Citgo power play of the game. 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Hawks control off the draw. Byram over to Kenser off right circle. Pounds a one-timer in on goal. And Hofer went down with a butterfly save. Puck is cleared around by Fowler and down. Byram with the puck behind the Hawk net. Leaves it there for Anton Frondell, who hustles up ice. Gave it ahead to Bertuzzi. Over the Blues line, right wing. Fights off a check from his belly. He clears it out to the line. Byram got it there to Frondell. He turned it over. And Puce Suter for the Blues will fire it down in on Spencer Knight. Knight clears to center ice. Martis has it to Bertuzzi over the line. Put it in front. Kantsarov, he should just score! Ocean Prosta! Roman Kantsarov, a backhand shot into the top shelf. It's a power play goal. 3-0 Hawks. Welcome to Chicago, Roman Kantsarov.
1: Well, that's an NHL-style goal right there. Not only receiving that saucer pass from Bertuzzi, but controlling it on the backhand and then going upstairs on the backhand. Looked like Patrick Kane there, but a nice pass from Bertuzzi. Great puck skills by Kantsarov to shield the puck as he shot that in one motion on the backhand. McMichael was coming back hard, but he used that left hip to protect the puck. Went upstairs on Hofer. Blackhawks lead at 3-0.
0: Kantsarov from Bertuzzi. And the goal at 9:30 of period number two. Well, a power play goal, the first one the Blues have surrendered in this preseason. As Spencer Knight plops on the puck to the right of his crease and holds it there. Gotta like Bertuzzi's play. I mean, okay, preseason, yeah, it's not regular season yet, but it seems like he's getting himself into that kind of a mode where he's going to get a good start.
1: Yeah, he's just always around the play. You know, the puck seems to come to him. I'm not too sure. Somebody broke that puck up to get it up to Bertuzzi, so he'll get the secondary assist. Mm-hmm. But Tyler, you know, great backhand saucer pass across the ice, and Kantsarov with the rest just finishes it off perfectly.
0: According to what I'm reading here in the NHL scoring ledger, Nick Lardis will pick up the second assist.
1: Okay, it was Lardis who got it up there, yeah.
0: Hawks attack again. Oliver Moore into the blue zone, left circle. Put it out to Del Mastro, left point. Delevshin off top of the right circle. He guns it in on goal. And a glove save made by Hofer actually took that shot off of his belly and held on to it there. Faceoff will stay in the Blues zone. The Hawks have been outshot by the Blues 12-11, but have a 3-0 lead.
1: I like that shift by Oliver Moore. And we know he has speed, and he backs off the defenders. And what he decided to do was buttonhook back, and he brought the puck back to the defenseman. They go D to D, and that's how they ended up getting the shot on the net. Really enjoyed our conversation with him, John, at the end of that first period, too. He's feeling more comfortable, I think, being an everyday NHLer.
0: He's a great kid. He's got a great attitude. All of his teammates love him. And I can see some leadership qualities out of Oliver Moore as well. I mean, I wouldn't say that it's a stretch that at some point in his career he'll be wearing a letter. But very happy that he's a member of the Chicago Blackhawks. Here's Philip Broberg to center ice, left wing side. Sends a tumbling puck down in on Spencer Knight, who looked like a second baseman picking up a ground ball. Dropped it behind the net. Donato spins it up the near side. Suter took it away left point. Put it down behind the Hawk net. Steered away by Cole over to Renzo.

0: 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During surgery, Phil's team detached his skull and removed the top of his spine. They then rebuilt his spine using rods and screws. This innovative procedure put him back on his feet in days instead of weeks.
1: As Phil's nurse, I'm proud to be part of the world-renowned team that's giving so many people a new lease on life.
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4: 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And how about the storm that the Blackhawks weathered? The 5-on-3 kill. And actually, at the end of that 5-on-3, Ian Cole comes out of the penalty box, scores a shorthanded goal.
5: Yeah, that was outstanding. And hopefully, we'll see a lot more of that during the regular season. The Blues no longer a team that hasn't allowed a power play goal. The Blackhawks, one of the few teams left in the preseason that have that distinction. We'll see if it... preseason ends with the Hawks holding on to it. Plasek dumping the puck left wing corner in the blue zone, but he didn't clear center ice. Icing is the call against the Hawks.
4: 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And it's actually this week in 2009, the Blackhawks closed out the preseason schedule by playing in the Victoria Cup. And I think you were probably there with Troy Murray. That was in Zurich, Switzerland.
5: We actually weren't there.
4: You didn't go.
5: We flew over after that was done. I wanted to go to that desperately, and we couldn't get over until afterwards.
4: Yeah, well, it was against HC Davos and the Zurich Lions. And, of course, that year the Blackhawks went on to win their fourth Stanley Cup, their first since 1961. That was in 2010 against the Philadelphia Flyers.
5: They opened up that season in Helsinki, Finland, two games against the Florida Panthers. The first game was a shootout win for the Panthers, and the second game was Antti Niemi's debut game, Steve, and he pitched a shutout in his hometown.
4: Wow.
5: It's pretty cool.
4: Yeah.
5: Icing called against the Hawks. They'll bring it back into the Hawks zone again. And a fresh line out there for the St. Louis Blues, as you might imagine.
4: Antti Niemi, boy, I almost forgot about Antti because the Blackhawks, I think possibly during the three cups from 2010 to 2015, three different netminders, basically, won each of those cups. I know Corey Crawford might have been in for a couple of them.
5: Yeah, Crow was in for the 2013 and 2015 cups. The draw, by the way, comes over to Lardis, who just redirects the puck into the crease for Spencer Knight, who holds it for the whistle. Now a new 5-on for the Hawks. But, yeah, a lot of change in the personnel, and a lot of people wondered, you know, are the Blackhawks going to be able to stay competitive and stay in there? But masterful job done by head coach Joel Quenneville. And, of course, the leadership of Jonathan Toews, the great play of players like Patrick Kane, Marian Hossa, Brent Seabrook, Duncan Keith, Nicholas Jarmelson, Jalmerson, and, of course, Corey Crawford. I could go on and on about that bunch. They were a good bunch of guys, too. And Patrick Sharp, God, what's wrong with me for forgetting my buddy Patrick Sharp? He's a big part of it, too. Inside the Hawk zone, just inside the line, Mangiapane wedges the puck down ice, down to the Blues line. Fowler there over to Parayko, front of the benches. Flips it down to the right wing corner, Hawk zone. Lefshinov shot it up, the oars not out. Holloway took it away in the slot and fires. Turned out of there by Knight. And Knight left a rebound for Holloway, who shot it off of the end of the glove of Knight and wide. Bertuzzi along the left board. To Lefshinov, it's center ice. Crisscrossing with Mangiapane. Hands it off to Mangiapane over the Blues line, right corner. To Bertuzzi, right point, over Renzel. He'll pound one in from near the left point. That goes wide. Bertuzzi is tripped in the corner. No penalty called. The Blues will gain center ice, led by Fowler. Crossing the Hawk line. Hands it up.

0: Out to Snuggerud, left wing side, send it down toward the Hawk net. Knight directs it in behind and up the left wing side. And Frondell's got it. A three-on-one develops for the Hawks. Frondell over the line will fire a shot. And a pad save made by Hofer. Blues counterattack. Connor McMichael into the Hawk zone. Pushed off the puck in the near corner by Renzel. Oh, and then he hits Renzel with a high stick in the face. Whistle blows. And we'll see. Is he going to take both?
1: Yeah, there was a little tap right at the end by Renzel. I think that earned him a penalty. So the referee evens it up. It would have been a power play Blackhawks. Instead, we'll see some 4-on-4 hockey.
2: 10-0-77, 2 minutes for hockey. Chicago number 6, 2 minutes for slashing.
0: Kind of a weak call, but yeah, well.
1: Yeah, it wasn't much of a slash. But, you know, as a player, you look to the referee and you see his hand up, you know the guy's getting a penalty. There's no use going over giving him a whack. Now, if the referee didn't have his hand up and he wasn't getting a penalty, yeah, I'd be the first to go over there and give the guy a whack. It's like you're not getting away with a freebie, but, you know, you're getting a penalty, he's getting a penalty. You just take his number and you wait for later in the game.
0: You think about the way things were back in the 16 National Hockey League days, Steve. Those guys sometimes would wait for half of a year to get that revenge.
1: Yeah.
0: Because they knew they were going to play each other 14 times. So, oh, those were tough, tough men. Inside the Hawk zone, the Blues have the puck. Mason McTavish in the left circle. Put it to the line, big Colton Parayko. Down to Broberg, right wing corner. Hands it off, and a shot from Buchnevich from the slot. Blocker save made by Knight. Parayko in deep to the left wing corner. Hands it to McTavish. Winds it around to the right point to Broberg. Down to McTavish along the right sideboards. Owen Byram defending him back toward the point now. McTavish hands it off to Buchnevich, who misplays the puck back over the blue line to center ice, forcing all the Blues to regroup. Sides are 4-on-4, by the way. Broberg enters the Hawk zone, drifting into the top of the right circle and fires. That's wide. Looked like Knight was interfered with there by Buchnevich, but no penalty called. And now Bowen Byram will pick up the puck and skate it out to center and then loop back into the Hawk zone with it. Hands it off to Cancer, off to Byram. To Vlasic at center ice over the logo. Kept on going over the Blues line, down the right wing to the half boards. Stopping there, the Wilmette native will hand it off to Kantsarov, now taken away by Lindstein of the Blues. Back into the Hawk zone, top of the left circle, put it in front of the net, and this is off the stick of Berggren. And now Berggren ends up misplaying the puck back down deep into the Blue zone, chased by Ryan Donato all the way down behind the net. He gave it to Fowler along the left sideboards. To Theo Lindstein near corner, nearly had the puck stripped away by Donato. The goaltender Hofer clears to center ice, and the Hawks get it back. 15 seconds on the 4-on-4. Ian Cole back in the Hawk zone. Now to Lefshinov at center ice over the Blues line. Down the right wing. Tough angle shot in and out of the glove of Hofer. 2 seconds. One penalty box is empty. Teams at full strength. Here's a break for Robert Thomas into the Hawk zone. A diving play made by Lefshinov to get the shaft of his stick on the puck so that Thomas could not get a shot away. Puck turned over. Here's Frondell with a lead pass for Bertuzzi that misses. Hits the end of his stick and goes down, so no icing. Parayko back the other way to center ice. To Snuggerud over the Hawk line. Left circle. Send it across right circle, then right wing corner Holloway. He's checked by Bertuzzi. And Byram will send it ahead. Mangiapane into the blue zone. Left circle. Cuts in front of the net. Turns twice and then fires. That's blocked. There's puck along the near boards. Held in by Cole Smith. He's checked as he does hold it in, but the Blues get it back. Thomas into the Hawk zone left point. Stops and shot it across the rink. This bleeds over the blue line to center ice. Dylan Boucher of the Hawks will play it back in the Hawk zone to Byram.
1: Some great defensive plays by the Blackhawks. You mentioned the hustle by Tyler Bertuzzi coming back. Prior to that, it was Lefshinov with a diving poke check. And then prior to that, Alex Vlasic getting a stick in the way of a St. Louis Blue forward to make sure he didn't get a shot.
0: Byram backing up with the puck in front of the Hawk net now. He'll start up. 3:30 on the clock for the second period. Byram will dump it over the Blues net off the glass. And Boucher hustling in, tried to hold it in the zone, could not. Blues come back up ice. Torpchenko into the Hawk zone. He was met right at the line by Ian Cole or excuse me, by

0: Cole Smith, who knocked the puck out to center ice, and Lindstein sent it back in behind the Hawk net.
1: Should mention, too, the one-on-one Andrew Mangiapane on Colton Parayko. He probably gives up about 8 inches and 50 pounds to the big defender, but did a great job fending him off and eventually getting a shot right in front of the net.
0: Yeah, Mangiapane's got a great low center of gravity and some strong legs, so I'm not surprised that he was able to do that. As Moore skates up the left wing in front of the Hawks bench, had the puck poke-checked away into the bench, we get a whistle stopping play. 2:51 left in the second. 3-0 in favor of the Hawks. Blackhawks preseason hockey on 720 WGN.
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4: Hey Blackhawks fans, it's Ryan Donato. Break's over. More Blackhawks hockey coming up.
1: Well, thanks, Ryan. 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Need a fast, easy oil change? 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And how about the speed of Roman Kantsarov? He scored the first power play goal for the Blackhawks this preseason. Mm-hmm. Beautiful backhand goal. He led the KHL, John, this year as a 21-year-old. 36 goals in the KHL last year at the age of 21.
0: Didn't that exceed the mark held by, I'm trying to think who it was. Was it Nikita Kucherov or?
1: No, you know what? Was it the guy who played in, that wasn't the guy who played in Atlanta.
0: Kovalchuk.
1: Kovalchuk. Was it Kovalchuk?
0: I don't think it's him either.
1: Okay.
0: But anyway.
1: We'll get Charlie on that.
0: Yeah.
1: I think it was Kaprizov. Yeah, Charlie Romeliotis, I think, got it.
0: Okay, yeah. I knew it was somebody prominent of Russian descent. So.
1: Oh, did you say Kaprizov earlier then?
0: No. Okay. I said Kucherov.
1: Okay.
0: But either way, I mean, that's some select company right there.
1: Sure is.
0: Into the blue zone, the aforementioned Kantsarov waves it a one-timer and missed. Here now behind the net, Teravainen. Tough angle shot, hoping that would hit Hofer's pads and ricochet into the net. It didn't. In the far corner, Parayko takes the puck, fires it up the right wing side and down. Icing is the call. So now 1:54 left in the second of a 3-0 game. Fresh five out there for the Hawks.
1: Well, Roman Kantsarov is just going to feel more and more comfortable each and every time he gets on the ice. Now, scoring a goal is certainly going to help. And all of a sudden, you feel like you belong and you can do it. Pretty goal, too. That's going to help his confidence an awful lot.
0: Now, the drawn out to the right of Hofer. McTavish facing off against Oliver Moore. Blues get control. There's big Colton Parayko to center ice. Fell down as he backhands it down into the Hawks zone. Puck taken back by the Hawks on the break. Green into the blue zone. Moving down the right side. He'll fire and a butterfly save made by Hofer. And he had Ryan Donato moving down the left wing trying to get open for that pass. But I'm not sure who that was playing defense for the Blues, but he did an excellent job.
1: Yeah, and it was Parayko who blew a tire and created this two-on-one. Great job defensively there by, that might have been a forward coming back.
0: Is that Mason McTavish?
1: It could be. It wasn't the other defenseman. But regardless, it looked like Ryan Green really was trying to get that puck to Donato, realized he couldn't. So at the last second shot it, he had absolutely no angle on Hofer.
0: In behind.

0: behind the Blues net. Moore trying to get to a puck. Had it jousted away by Lindstein. Ryan Green takes it back at the left point. Then he turns it over. And here are the Blues the other way. Jonathan Bergeron crossing a hawk line down the right wing of the corner. Turns to center. Picked off by Green. Then Jake Neighbors took it away for the Blues. He's run into there by Green in the corner. Got the puck out to the right point. Broberg moves to the slot and fires. Kick save made by Knight.
1: A real good stop. Mm-hmm. Yeah, that was perfectly placed just inside. Would have been the left post as you look at the net.
0: Now Bergeron strips the puck away, moves in, shoots, and scores. Well, he was involved with Ryan Donato along the near boards inside the Hawk zone. And it looked like Ryan got off balance. Bergeron was able to take the puck away, move in on Knight, and fire it past him into the top corner.
1: Yeah, it looked like Ryan Donato kind of run out of real estate, tried to force a pass, couldn't get it across the ice, stolen by Bergeron. So this should be an unassisted goal, and boy, what a shot that was. There wasn't a lot of room upstairs over the shoulder of goaltender Spencer Knight, who up until that point had been perfect. But Bergeron steals the puck, takes it to the hoop, goes upstairs, and he gets St. Louis on the board.
0: So the St. Louis Blues have scored one goal in each of their preseason games for three total in the preseason. And for Bergeron, that's his first. So 3-1 in favor of the Hawks. You get back to the play. We're down to 39 seconds left in the period. Snuggerud attacking for St. Louis into the Hawk zone. To Broberg, left corner to Snuggerud. He angles one through the crease. Taken away by Bertuzzi, but then taken back by the Blues. Holloway from the right wing boards will fire, and that deflects up into the protective netting. 22 seconds now remaining in the frame.
1: In a situation now where you don't want to let your foot off the gas, John. You know, they had a turnover their last shift. It ends up in the back of the net. Tyler Bertuzzi lost control of a puck, and it was an attempted shot on net that gets deflected into the netting. But, you know, certainly you want to get into this period up two goals. So a big, important faceoff here for the Blackhawks. With 22.3 seconds to go.
0: Dominic Toninato, who has had some success on draws in this preseason, has been pretty good for the Hawks. Facing off in the circle to the left of Knight. And Pugh Suter, has he been tossed out of there? I believe he has been tossed off the dot. Yes, sir. Zachary Dean in to take the draw against Toninato, who wins it cleanly to Ian Cole. Now Del Mastro banks it off the boards to center ice, down to the Blues line. Puck taken away by Lefshinov, Hawk line. Quick pass up ice for Toninato, off his stick, into the Blues zone. And he got it back in the left wing corner, put the puck into the right wing corner. A battle ensues, and time winds off the clock. That's the end of two periods. Shots on goal favoring the Blues 17-14 after two frames, but the scoreboard favors the Chicago Blackhawks 3-1.
1: It's a great fourth line shift, John. You get a face-off deep in your own zone. They end up winning it. Toninato is doing a great job in that respect tonight. And then Cole Smith out there with Ryan Green. Normally it's Dylan Boucher, but they decide to put Ryan Green out there. And they get control of the puck. They get it down the ice. And they keep it in St. Louis zone. So good way to finish out the period. They were under siege a little bit towards the end, but they dodged that bullet. And they're up 3-1 in the hockey game.
0: Well, we'll have a special guest coming up in the intermission. Steve, one more period left for the preseason. If you're the coaching staff, you got 20 more minutes of evaluation to do. Well, actually, after the preseason, I'm sure they're going to meet and talk. But what, if you're a head coach, what do you want to see out of guys that are kind of in that position where they may or may not make it?
1: Well, you know, just finish strong. And they might not be in the NHL to start the season, but you want to leave a lasting impression. You want to leave a good impression with the coaching staff. So, you know, finish strong. You're in control of this hockey game. Don't give them any freebies. And, you know, St. Louis should have to open things up, so maybe you can take advantage of them trying to get a little more offensive.
0: I think that Jeff Blashill will give a little more ice time to some of the guys, the third and fourth line guys that, you know, don't get that much ice, you know.
1: Yeah.
0: Give a fair shake.
1: Yeah, that's a good point. I mean, and Jeff, that kind of guy, too. You know, we talked about the coaching staff earlier. One thing I think the players realize about Jeff Blashill is he cares about them. And when you have a coach you know that cares about you, you're going to give it your all.
0: Let's head downstairs and join our guests for the first time. Roman Kantsarov is joining us here in the intermission. Dostrovia, moi drug. Как дела?
2: Hi, everyone. Привет, привет. Hi, fans. Nice to hear you.
0: Rowan, thank you for joining us here. Hey, man, that was a beautiful goal that you scored, and let's hope that we see an awful lot more of that. I know you're having a lot of fun in this training camp. What's been the best part so far?
2: Oh, yeah, thank you. I think now it's like was best feel, you know, like scoring in United Center. It's like, I think, kid's dream, but now it's only preseason. We want to win the game and ready for the regular season.
1: Yeah, you know, it's funny. Not many guys use their backhand, and I notice you've used it a lot in the preseason. Is that a shot you work on, your backhand shot?
2: Yeah, you know, I think it's not my best skill, backhand, but I so many times was on Kucherov, and he has the great backhand. And I so many times say I see on his highlights, and I remember how he scored the backhand. And, you know, in this league, not so many times for the take the puck and space, just take backhand and shot.
0: Well, Roman, you're playing center tonight. Real quickly, how's that going for you?
2: Head coach said me morning, I play center. It's a great experience, you know, because I'm, like, have an experience play winger. Couple games and now like center forward, it's a little bit different. So many, I need support D, go support offensive and play hard. But I guess it's good for me.
0: Спасибо, мой друг. We appreciate your time. Thank you very much for joining
2: us. Thank you.
0: You and I will talk again.
2: Thank you very much. Take care.
0: See? All right.
1: Thanks, Roman.
0: Roman Kantsarov, our guest for the first time. I just get a good vibe from that.
1: Oh yeah.
0: Just can't wait.
1: Unbelievable English. I can't believe how well-spoken he is.
0: Well, he really does. I mean, and, you know, growing up in Russia, they don't have to learn the English language, but a lot of them do, and I think he communicates very well.
1: Yeah.
0: Better things ahead for Roman Kantsarov and the Hawks for sure. All right, 3-1 in favor of the Hawks after two periods. Charlie Romeliotis is standing by in Blackhawks Central with a full intermission report, and then the last period, barring overtime, of the preseason will be played. Hopefully the Hawks can hang on for a big win to end the preseason the right way. 3-1 Hawks after two. This is Blackhawks Hockey on 720 WGN.
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1: 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Here's Charlie Remigliotis with your intermission update.
2: Through 40 minutes here at the United Center, the Blackhawks hold a 3-1 lead on the St. Louis Blues in the preseason finale here at the United Center before they finally start counting in the NHL standings on Tuesday when the Hawks open up their regular season in Las Vegas. Before we get to some scores around the league, I want to mention tonight's Salute to a Veteran, which is sponsored by JeffBuysYourHouse.com, a proud veteran-owned business serving Chicagoland since 2007. We had U.S. Army retired Manny Gonzalez and U.S. Navy veteran Cody Parrish, who were the two members of our military that were honored during tonight's game. Thank you, Manny and Cody, for your service. All right, time now for some scores around the league, sponsored by Ticketmaster, the official marketplace of the Chicago Blackhawks. 13 other games on the NHL preseason schedule, and a lot of the teams fielded their NHL rosters as they look to have a lot of their dress rehearsals around the NHL and make their final preparations for opening night. We start in Nashville, where the Predators were shut out by the defending Stanley Cup champion Carolina Hurricanes 6-0, a 22-save whitewash for Cup champion goaltender Brandon Bussey, who led the way for the Hurricanes. Over in Buffalo, the Sabres lost to the Pittsburgh Penguins 3-1. Sidney Crosby scored his first goal of the preseason, entering year 22 in the NHL. Pacific Division rival game between the LA Kings and Anaheim Ducks. It was the Kings that rolled past the Ducks 6-2 behind a three-point performance by Alex Turcotte, Chicago area native. He had two goals and one assist in the contest. A Central Division showdown between the Utah Mammoth and Colorado Avalanche. You had the Mammoth shutting out Colorado 2-0 behind goals from Logan Cooley and Jack McBain. A 25-save shutout for Karel Vemelka, who I believe led the NHL in starts last season. So let's see if they lessen his load going into the regular season over in Utah. The Washington Capitals knocked off the Philadelphia Flyers 5-1 in Philadelphia earlier tonight. Jamie Drysdale scored the lone goal for the Flyers in the contest before Washington scored five unanswered to beat Philadelphia. A shootout victory for the Tampa Bay Lightning in Florida between the Lightning and Panthers. Tampa Bay coming away with a 3-2 victory in the Battle of Florida, which we saw on Thursday as well. All right, let's get to some other scores that are currently going on and not final scores. We got some third period action between the Canucks and Kraken. That's a 2-2 score. The puck just dropped in the third period there. You have the Blue Jackets up 3-0 on the Detroit Red Wings in the third period. Valerie Nichushkin scored for the second straight preseason game. He scored the other night on Thursday, and he scored again today for Columbus. And then we have a split squad matchup between the Ottawa Senators and Montreal Canadiens. The Senators are up 3-1 at home on the Canadiens, where the Senators are fielding their NHL roster and the Montreal Canadiens are fielding their AHL roster. Senators are up 3-1 in that one in the third. And then over in Montreal, who's fielding their NHL roster against the Ottawa Senators AHL roster, that is a 2-2 score as the third period is about to get underway. The New Jersey Devils are up 4-0 on the New York Islanders in the second intermission. Dougie Hamilton has a goal for New Jersey. And then two late games tonight, the Oilers and Flames are squaring off in Edmonton, and the Vegas Golden Knights are hosting the San Jose Sharks later tonight. That's a 9 o'clock puck drop. Elsewhere in sports, the Rockies are leading the White Sox 5-2 in the sixth inning. The Guardians leading the Royals 7-3 in the seventh. If these results hold, the Guardians would clinch the AL Central, and the White Sox would get the final wild card spot. The Cubs are off today, but they'll play the Boston Red Sox tomorrow in Tampa Bay at 2:05 after being forced to leave Boston because of a nor'easter storm. The San Diego Padres have a game and a half lead over the Cubs for the top wild card spot. They're hosting the Arizona Diamondbacks tonight. And finally, some Bears news. Caleb Williams was officially ruled out for Monday's game with a hamstring injury. Tyson Bagent is questionable with a concussion. Meanwhile, here at the United Center, the

0: Hawks are up 3-1 on the St. Louis Blues. We'll break down the middle frame next. 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
0: Back here at the United Center where the Blackhawks and Blues have played two periods of hockey, and the Hawks hold a 3-1 lead on their Central Division foes. Hawks scored two in that second period, a shorthanded goal by Ian Cole, and then a power play goal by Roman Kantsarov. The Ian Cole goal was a little bit controversial because that second period featured some clock issues. There was a lengthy five-minute delay because the power play clock wasn't working, so they had to use a stopwatch to try to subtract some of the times, because then there was a built-in 5-on-3 power play in there that they had to factor in, and Ian Cole allegedly was let out of the box a little bit early, and so that's why St. Louis caused a little bit of a commotion. They obviously went into another little bit of a delay to make sure that it didn't happen again, because there's just been some issues here with the clock. So hopefully they've gotten that figured out here in the intermission, and we can get through the third period unscathed. And then Roman Kantsarov extending Chicago's lead to make it 3-0. St. Louis gets one late in that period with 55 seconds left. Tough turnover by Ryan Donato. I mean, he had a clear path to get that puck out, and he kind of waited and waited and waited too long. Then he tried to go across across the ice to try to get it back into the defensive zone in the center of the ice, and ended up getting picked off. Jonathan Berggren cuts the Chicago lead from 3-0 to 3-1. So hopefully that doesn't provide too much momentum for St. Louis going into this third period, which we will set up next. Hawks are up 3-1 on the Blues. 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
13: It's the Final 20. The third period's just ahead. Here's Charlie Remigliotis with your recap.
0: Blackhawks are up 3-1 on the St. Louis Blues as the third period is getting ready to get underway. Roman Kantsarov is one of the names to watch for Chicago this season after graduating from the KHL to the NHL, and he got his first unofficial goal with the Blackhawks in the second period on the power play.
14: Mike clears to center ice. Martis has it. To Bertuzzi over the line. Put it in front. Kantsarov, he shoots, he scores! Ocean Prosta! Roman Kantsarov, a backhand shot into the top shelf. It's a power play goal. 3-0 Hawks. Welcome to Chicago, Roman Kantsarov.
0: What a backhand shot by Kantsarov. And FanDuel Sportsbook is a sponsor of ours in the pregame show, but I'm going to give them an extra plug because I'm looking at the Calder Trophy odds, John and Steve. Number one, Gavin McKenna. Number two, Porter Martone. Three, Ivar Stenberg. Four, Cole Hutson. Number five is Roman Kantsarov, and then right after him, number six, is Anton Frondell. So we got two names to keep an eye on for Chicago this season in the Calder Trophy race. And Roman Kantsarov is off to a nice start, unofficially.
14: It certainly is. It says to me that there's a lot of great young talent coming into the NHL, man. That just makes this league so much more fun. So we're underway here in the third period. A dump in by Vlasic hit the corner boards in the blue zone and then hit the side of the net. You heard it cling off the pipe. Hawks get control in the blue zone. Here's Byram firing from the right point. That was blocked in front of the net. Andrew Mangiapane in the right wing corner to Tyler Bertuzzi back of the net. To Mangiapane now beside the net, behind the net. Put it around for Bertuzzi, but it's over his stick and the puck slides to center ice. Owen Byram back to get it. Quick pass ahead to Frondell at center. Little slap pass over to Bertuzzi, blues line, and he'll lift it down behind the net and get off on a change.
15: Andrew Mangiapane has been very noticeable in this game. Jeff Blashill talking this morning about moving him to that line. Nick Lardis has been playing on that line an awful lot so far in training camp, but he said he wanted to give maybe a little more puck possession, a little more puck pressure out there with Mangiapane. Mm-hmm. He seems to be working.
14: Lardis chasing along with Fowler to the blues line to get to a loose puck. Fowler beat him to it. Sends it on the right wing of center ice. Bergeron was tied up there by Ethan Del Mastro of the Hawks. And then the puck shot down by Carlo. He misses Bergeron and everybody, and it goes down, and icing's the call.
15: Well, John, tonight's coaches' challenges are sponsored by Northwestern Medicine. The 10 specialties ranked among the top 10 in the nation by U.S. News & World Report. The teams at Northwestern Medicine offer second opinions for the toughest conditions.
14: 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Folks, it's getting to be that time with your furnace. Got a cold winter coming. Dave will get you set. His guys will get out to your house, take care of all your needs, and leave you smiling and comfortable. Does a great job. Inside the blue zone. Here's Carlo along the left boards. Outlets to center ice. Puck deflects to the hot blue line. Oliver Moore back to get it there. Backhands it in front of the Blues bench. Jake Neighbors picks up that loose puck. Back into the Hawks zone to the left wing corner where he's shoved into the boards there by Renzel. Nice little play by Moore to put it through his legs to the oncoming Renzel. Carrying to center ice. Right wing side. Dumping it to the left wing corner. Blues in. And Donato went to play it. He was bear hugged off the puck by Pareko. Del Mastro firing from the left point, and that's into the glove now of Hofer. There's Ryan Green mixing it up, as is Ethan Del Mastro, and the boys all get together beside the Blues crease.
15: Yeah, Ryan Green took kind of a cheap shot after the whistle, and he wasn't happy, so he responded. And that's why we had the get-together here with Colton Parayko trying to get at Ethan Del Mastro. So Del Mastro, you know, gets his shot through, his head's up the whole way. Ryan Green parked in front. There's no rebound. Lindstein gives an extra shot to Green, and he's not happy with it, so he responds, and then we saw a mass of humanity come together. But you want to score goals, that's where you got to hang out, in those tough areas right in front of the net. And that's where Ryan Green was.
14: Ryan's pretty good about cleaning up rebounds, too. I've noticed that part of his game.
15: Certainly is. He's learned an awful lot since bursting onto the scene last year with the Blackhawks, playing at times with Connor Bedard. He's a very effective player out there because he can play power play, he can play penalty killing, and he can play a lot of different roles. Tonight, playing wing. In the past, he's been at center.
14: Left shutoff dumps the puck down into the blue zone. Parayko carries out. He's tripped. A penalty coming up here to the Hawks as Cole Smith touches the puck at the Hawk blue line. So Blues power play coming up here with 17:39 left in the third. Blues trailing 3-1.
16: Number 36, Stephen Minor tripping.
14: It's going to be Dylan Boucher getting the gate here.
15: Dylan Boucher, played last year in Rockford and talked to Mark Bernard, the general manager of the Rockford Ice Hogs, and said he brought an awful lot of awful lot of grit to the team. A lot of toughness. Mm-hmm. He's on score a goal in Minnesota. He's in the penalty box now. This is a big kill for the Blackhawks.
14: Draw one by the Blues. They hold it in the Hawk zone. Here's Snuggerud firing from the line. Turned out of there by Knight with the pad. Blues again from the right circle. Now that's McTavish with a one-timer. That goes wide. Broberg in the deep slot now, moving it over to the far sideboards. Thomas then turns the puck over to the Hawks' Teuvo Teravainen, who clears it all the way down.
15: Good aggressive penalty kill by the Blackhawks. Cole Smith on his toes, rushing the pass, and Teuvo Teravainen jumping into that pass, stealing it, getting it down the ice.
14: Robert Thomas into the blue zone, or into the Hawks zone, to the left wing corner. Flips it behind the Hawk net, intended for a Blues teammate. Nobody there. Vlasic is there for the Hawks to clear it down. Now Mason McTavish back into the Hawk zone along the right wing side. Put it down and around into the left wing corner. Snuggerud fed it out to the left point for Broberg, but he was met there by the Hawks Ryan Green, who knocks the puck down into the Blues end, and Broberg will chase it down. Down to 1 minute left on the Blues power play. Broberg over the center ice circle, firing it off the left corner boards, Hawk zone. Puck rolls behind the net into the near corner to Ian Cole, who redirects it ahead to Anton Frondell, who with a backhanded flip sends the puck all the way down.
15: Smart play by Cole. Just wedges his stick against the board so the puck popped right into the middle where Frondell was.
14: Connor McMichael down the left wing Hawk zone. Fires one. This hit the crossbar. Ricochets off the boards and back down ice into the Hawk zone. Into the Blue zone, excuse me. The Blues get it back and come out of their end. Fowler to center. Slings it down the glass deep into the Hawk end. Circles the net to the left wing corner. Leshinoff trying to pry it free over there. He's got a stick into the skates of Connor McMichael. Puck pops out to Neighbors. The Fowler near the left point to Neighbors, top of the left circle. Tries to fire one across. Just deflects off the glass. Bounces out to Moore. Head to Mangiapane. He'll skate the puck to center ice and clear it down. And that kills off the remainder of the penalty. Dylan Boucher is out of the box. And the Hawks are at full strength. That penalty kill sponsored by Plumbers 911 Chicago, where they do it right the first time. I don't have the official tally, but the Hawks so far perfect on the preseason on PK. Ryan Donato racing into the blue zone along the left wing boards. Stopping on the half boards, put it back to the line. And Ethan Del Mastro, unfortunately, was backing out to center ice. Had to go back and get the puck there. Now Suter knocked it away and down beside the Hawk net. Knight out of the net to move it over up the left wing to Del Mastro. Shot it ahead to the Blues line. Theo Lindstein took it away for St. Louis. Head to Toropchenko. He'll wind it down behind the Hawk net. Where Knight slings it around up the left wing for Kantsarov. He'll lift the puck down to the left wing corner, Blues in. Lardis went to get it. He was knocked down by Brandon Carlo of the Blues. And the Blues come up ice. Bertuzzi just inside the Hawk blue line. Battling with Mason McTavish there, and the puck deflects to center. Blues have to regroup. McTavish hands it off to Broberg, racing down the left wing and behind the Hawk net, leaving the puck back there. Jonathan Berggren Out to McTavish, left point. Long shot goes wide off a deflection.

0: And now Bertuzzi's got the puck at center ice.
1: Nick Hardis in a little bit of pain right now, getting up slowly. That happened right with the defender for the St. Louis Blues.
0: And he went kind of heavy into that left wing corner. We'll see if he comes back onto the ice. Meanwhile, Buchnevich through center, across the hot blue line. Slings a pass down toward the net. It goes wide to the corner. Oliver Moore there for the Hawks. We'll clear it down into the blue zone. The Hawks will get a line change.
1: Good news is Nick Lardis has stayed on the bench. He's bent over in a little bit of pain, but I think he's going to be okay.
0: Robert Thomas into the Hawk zone, the high slot area, hands it off to Pareko, who's given a taste of the glass there by Ian Cole behind the Hawk net. And now the puck comes out to Holloway. He fires, kick save made by Knight. Follow-up shot turned out of there by Knight, and then Holloway misses the whole unit with his third attempt of the night.
1: Wow. Blues have hit a crossbar, and then just 5 seconds ago, a post.
0: Wow. Blues are getting close here. Here's Thomas with a pass to Snuggerud over the Hawk line down the right wing. Fires a shot off of Renzel's stick. This deflects into the glove of Spencer Knight in the crease. He'll hold it. 13-16 remains in the third. Still 3-1 favor the Hawks. This is Blackhawks preseason hockey on 720 WGN.
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1: Well, thanks, Connor. Who's Hot, Who's Cold is sponsored by Plumbers 911 Chicago, where they do it right the first time. And Who's Hot? How about the Chicago Blackhawks power play? Coming into this game, they were, I believe, 14 for 14. Maybe it was 13 for 13. They're 3 for 3 tonight. Perfect tonight. They were great last year, too. They finished second only to the Colorado Avalanche. And Jeff Blashill, their head coach, talked about the aggressiveness that the penalty kill shows and also the work of assistant coach Michael Pekka. Mike Pekka does a great job with the penalty killers out there.
0: Steve, coming into the game, there were eight teams that had not allowed a power play goal in the preseason, the Hawks being one of them, of course, the Blues being the other, and then the Blues allowed a power play goal to the Hawks here tonight, so that's by the boards. Still very good penalty killing on the part of the Blues, but not perfect. And we'll find out if the Hawks can finish perfect. We got another 12:55 to go with a 3-1 lead on the Blues. Byram plucks the puck up the left wing sideboards, and this bounces to center ice. Cam Fowler back to get it for the Blues. Head to Dylan Holloway, knocked off stride at the Hawk line there by Vlasic. Byram carries to center ice, ran into one of the linesmen who goes down in a heap in front of the penalty bench. As the Blues enter the Hawk zone, Snuggerud will fire from the high slot. This deflects in on Knight, and he'll stop it, glove it, hold on, face-off circle to his right. 3-1 Hawks.
1: Yeah, for the most part, the Blackhawks have played a pretty good defensive game. They've allowed 20 shots, still about 7.5 minutes to go here in the third period. Spencer Knight hasn't had to make a lot of great saves, although early in this third period, we did see one get rung off the crossbar, and then a little later, one off the post. But making the stops that he's supposed to make. Mm-hmm. Couldn't really fault him for that Bergeron goal late in the second period, just up over his shoulder. Not a lot of room upstairs, but Bergeron found the hole.
0: Boy, that was well placed, wasn't it?
1: It really was.
0: Man. Well, the draw to the right of Knight. And Dvorsky facing off with the Hawks. Ryan Green. Dvorsky wins the draw. Out to the left point. Broberg firing a shot. That's blocked on the way through. Oh, and then Dvorsky got it back in the left circle and fires. And Knight is down with a kneeling butterfly save. And as he holds onto the puck, he draws a crowd.
1: Yeah, McMichael was right there. If that puck comes off the body of Spencer Knight, McMichael's going to jump on it. Ethan Del Master did a good job, too, covering McMichael in front of the net. Actually, McMichael did get a shot at that puck. It was loose momentarily, but he put it right back into the body of Spencer Knight.
0: Well, when a guy gets body position on you that close to the net, it seems like it's almost impossible to defend, isn't it?
1: Yeah, because you try and push him, you know you're going to be pushing him into your own netminder, so it's kind of tough to take care of the man. You almost have to pitchfork him out of there.
0: We got an offside by the Blues at the Hawk blue line. You're with the Islanders, I know, for a couple of years. Did Dennis Potvin ever give you any advice about those situations?
1: Yeah, you know, it's funny. He said if the guy's bent over in front, and especially a big body, and he's bent over and he's got his stick on the ice, he said he's really hard to move. Get your stick, hold two hands on it, and kind of lift his butt up, and then you can move him that way. You can literally take him off his skates and move him in front of the net. So, Denny Potvin, obviously in the Hockey Hall of Fame, 4 Stanley Cups, is the captain of the New York Islanders. Just a great individual and a fun teammate to have.
0: Sure was. Here's Renzel into the blue zone, drops it off. Lourdes, a point-blank shot, and it's turned out of there by Hofer. Whistle stops play. I'm not exactly sure why. A penalty behind the play. And I believe Pew Suter is going to get the gate. Here's why.
5: St. Louis, number 20. Louis, number 22. 2 minutes for holding.
1: Yeah, holding the call. Great shot by Nick Lardis. Good to see Nick Lardis back out there. The last time we saw him, he was a little bit of pain. But he didn't show any pain on that shot. Got a great shot off. Hofer with the stop. And then shortly after, P. Suter with the penalty. So the Blackhawks power play, which finally scored, Kantsdorov in that second period. We're going to get another look here in the third.
0: The Citgo power play. 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Blues now have the puck shorthanded. Here's Thomas into the Hawk zone down the right wing side. Runs into a little hip check there from Bowen Byram, who extricates the puck. Carries behind the Hawk net, then out to center. Byram to the Blues line. Took it over the line. Drops it off. And then in the right wing circle, Frondell tried to reach down with his glove and control the puck. And then he lost his footing, went sprawling down to the ice. And the puck is cleared all the way down by Carlo. So the Hawks will try again. 1:25 on their power play. This is the fourth power play opportunity on the game for the Hawks, 1-for-3. Frondell gains the blue zone, but then lost the puck out near the point, and McMichael of the Blues will stick it down ice into the Hawk end. Here's Bowen Byram, carrying out of the Hawk zone to center ice, left wing side, gave it to Bertuzzi over the line. From the left point, floats it over right circle, Frondell fires, pad save made, loose puck in the slot, bounces out to Lardis, to Frondell in the right wing corner. Turning away from pressure, sends it out to the right point, Bertuzzi, to Byram, left point. Down to Lardis, left wing corner, back to Byram, over to Frondell, firing for the right circle, stick saved by Hofer. Lardis put it back to the left point. Byram put it across to Frondell. Now back for Byram at the line, but it's off his stick to center ice, so he'll have to retreat, get the puck, Hawks regroup.
1: Yeah, it's unfortunate. Good puck possession by the power play.
0: Byram to Bertuzzi into the blue zone. Had a stick lifted off of the puck. Blues get it back. Pareko behind the net will clear it ahead to Holloway. One-on-one with Byram over the Hawk line. Shorthanded, he fires. And that's into the breadbasket of Spencer Knight down in the butterfly position. He holds on in the Hawk crease. We'll get a face-off in the circle to his right.
1: It's a tough play for Bowen Byram. He's been out there for a minute 47. Yeah, that's a long shift. Even though you're on the power play and it was a one-on-one, he kept between the man and the puck, and make that the puck in the net, and try to deflect that shot from the shooter. Unfortunately, didn't get all of it, and Spencer Knight with the stop. You can just see the difference in the power play when Bowen Byram's out there. He's a quarterback. He knows how to settle things down. He knows how to make the offensive blue line. Just always seems to make the right decision.
0: And during the season, when Connor Bedard comes back, we're going to see Byram along with Kane, along with Bedard, along with Frondell, cancer off. I think Jeff Blashill will have a number of really fine options for his power play.
1: Yeah, yeah, plenty of skill, guys who can shoot the puck. Lots of speed, too.
0: Yeah. Well, the Blues have come back to full strength now. Hawks officially 1-for-4 on their power play. Karabinen poke-checking a Robert Thomas pass at the Hawk blue line back to center. Blues get it back. Snuggerud at center ice will dump a long one in on Knight, who knocks it wide with the stick. Snuggerud got it back in behind the net now. Whips it to the left point. McMichael to the right point. Carlo floats one over the Hawk net off the glass. Recovered by Snuggerud, left wing corner. He made a between-the-legs pass. It's picked off by the Hawks, and Karabinen knocks it down ice to the Blues line. Karabinen will now go off on a change with the rest of his mates, and the Blues get it back. Ballard to center. Hands the puck off. Buchnevich in over the Hawk blue line. You heard that whistle cut the air. The Blues are offside. We have 9:06 left in the third. 3-1 in favor of the Hawks. This is Blackhawks preseason hockey on 720 WGN.
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1: Welcome back to the United Center. If you're joining us late, Anton Frondell with his first of the preseason, Ian Cole with his first of the preseason, and Roman Kantsarov, his first of the preseason, gave the Blackhawks a 3-0 lead. Jonathan Berggren, the lone goal for the St. Louis Blues, his second of the preseason. 3-1 is where we stand.
0: Draw spills back into the Hawk zone. Artem Levchinov got it there. Over to Del Mastro, then a pass ahead up the left wing to Moore at center. Flings it down behind the Blues net. Hofer out to play the puck. Hofer's nearly gotten himself into trouble a couple times in this game. He's just like one half a step ahead of all of the Hawks who are in pursuit. As we get a whistle, stopping play.
1: Sorry, John, that's happened sometimes with a guy who's really confident playing the puck. Sometimes you get a little too confident. You come out, the puck might be bouncing a little bit. That happened in the first period where, you know, sometimes the puck gets dumped in and it's spinning. And you just can't handle it cleanly on your stick. Especially a big paddle like a goalie stick, and it'll jump off your paddle and maybe turn into a turnover. But yeah, he has had a couple of adventures when he's wandered out of his crease.
0: Remember Mike Smith? Remember how well Mike Smith could play the puck? And
1: sure,
0: like he was like the third defenseman back there for Arizona and later on Calgary. And I always loved games when he'd play in because you had to expect the unexpected from him. Here now, Bertuzzi into the blue zone, right circle. Put a pass to the slot, picked off by Fowler. Head to Philip Broberg. He crosses the Hawks blue line. We get a whistle, and Jake Neighbors was offside on the near side of the rink. Leshinoff and Broberg push and shove in the far corner. Now Del Mastro gave somebody a pop over there in that group. Find out if we get any more penalties here.
1: Del Mastro making a name for himself in this game. He's been a physical presence. He's gotten pucks through to the net. Doing everything you want as a fifth or sixth defenseman. He's been out there killing penalties. pretty good chance he starts the season, at least on the roster. He might not be in the lineup, but he'll certainly be on the roster.

0: grabs hold of Pius Suter and nearly tackled him over the top of Spencer Knight. And the linesmen have intervened here. Pius doesn't want any part of Dylan Boucher.
1: That would be a mismatch.
0: Yeah.
1: Certainly. But you want to send a message. And if you're going to hang out in front of the blue paint, in or around the net, you're going to pay the price. And that's the message Dylan Boucher is sending right now.
0: Doesn't look like any penalties are going to be assessed here. Fourth line getting some action for the Hawks. Centered by Toninato with Cole Smith and Dylan Boucher. And now we'll get a line change just as I say that.
1: Yeah, sometimes, you know, towards the end of a shift anyways. I was going to say maybe a fourth line. He doesn't want a defensive zone shift with those guys on the line, on the ice, especially with the St. Louis Blues putting out their number one line with Robert Thomas.
0: That's Ryan Green facing off with Thomas. Puck comes out. Teravainen gets possession. Backhands it to center ice. Kantaroff whacks it down into the blue zone along the far boards, but Broberg is back to get it. Broberg back through center and across the hot blue line. Turn the puck over to Teravainen about 15 feet inside the line. He'll just grab the puck and lift it slowly down into the blue zone. Fowler back to get it there. Got it ahead at center ice. Here's Thomas over the hot line to Holloway right point. To Thomas racing down behind the net. Fed the slot. Broberg fires and a stick save made by Spencer Knight. That was a tough one for Spencer.
1: Sure was.
0: Fowler from the right circle moves in, fires a shot high and wide, and the puck rims around the boards and back down ice into the blue zone. This will enable a line change for the Blackhawks.
1: Blues coming on a little bit here. Broberg getting involved offensively. That was a great pass. Robert Thomas to Broberg in the slot, the one-timer. And Spencer Knight, 24 stops on 25 shots.
0: Now Knight to a Blues dump in behind the net. Hands it off there to Del Mastro. Winds it around up the right wing to Mangiapane. He tried to hand it off to a teammate coming by. This is picked off by the Blues, however. We're down to 6:37 left in period number three. Hawks leading 3-1. Carlo dumping it down the boards into the Hawk zone. Over the stick of Knight, away to the left wing corner. Mason McTavish there, ex of the Anaheim Ducks. Works it around, left point, Theo Lindstein fires, and that was blocked in front of the net. Del Mastro hands it off there to Levshinov. Now Levshinov one-hands the puck ahead to Donato at center ice. Oliver Moore now to Mangiapane over the Blues line, left wing side. To Donato now behind the net. Runs into a check there from Carlo. And then puck taken back by the Blues' McTavish. Leaving it behind the net, pushed out of there by Buchnevich and around. Now to McTavish at center ice, front of the benches. This is picked off by Renzel, the Hawks. Heady and Cole, center ice on the left wing, front of the penalty boxes. Dumps it down behind the net. Fowler will guide it into the near corner to Pareko. Lifts the puck out to center ice. Carried back into the blue zone, Bertuzzi to Teravainen. Top of the right circle, guns it in on goal, and a glove save made by Hofer. 5:29 left in the preseason. 3-1, the Hawks lead. Can they close the deal? Stick around and find out. This is Blackhawks preseason hockey on 720 WGN.
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1: Well, thanks, Bob. We've talked about Philip Broberg a little bit tonight. He was the number 8 pick in 2019, John. That 2019 draft, of the top 10 guys drafted, 7 have been traded. Kako, Doc, Bowen Byram, Dylan Cousins, Broberg, Zegras, and Vasily Podkolzin. So the only guys who are with the team that drafted them just 7 years ago, Jack Hughes, Alex Turcotte, who had a big night tonight for L.A., and Mo Sider, Detroit Red Wings.
2: Funny how that is. I mean, you know, you would think with that kind of value that organizations would want to hang on to those guys, but for different reasons, they get moved. I mean, for the Blackhawks, their situation with Kirby Dach, they wanted to start the rebuild, and I guess they didn't envision Kirby as part of that, so he went to Montreal. They got a first-round pick, turned out to be Frank Nazar. Not a bad deal.
1: Yeah, that's right. And but in that same vein, typically you think a top 10 guy, boy, he's going to be a difference maker.
2: Right.
1: And 7 teams of the 10 that drafted in that 2019 draft gave up on their guy.
2: Hard to believe. I don't know how precedented or unprecedented that is, but that is an amazing stat. All right, the Blues on the attack. Into the Hawk zone, Dvorsky, long shot from the left wing side. Into the glove of Knight, he hands it off, but it's taken back by the Blues. And Connor McMichael lost an opportunity in front of the Hawk net, had trouble handling the puck. McMichael now battling with Ian Cole along the left boards. Dvorsky left point. Penalty coming up here to the Hawks as one of the Blues was tripped over a pile over there. I think that was Broberg. So the Blues are going to get a late power play here. 4:06 left in the third, trailing 3-1.
3: Chicago number 36, Meyer Pauli, Tripic.
1: Dylan Boucher, his second penalty of this hockey game, and it's going to put the penalty killers for the Chicago Blackhawks to the test. The turnover by the Blackhawks in their own zone. They got running around a little bit, and then it was inadvertent, but still a trip by Boucher. So St. Louis, who has gone 0-for in the preseason, they are 0-for their, I don't know how many chances they've had. I'm sure it's been close to 15. They had 7 last game against Chicago. They get one last kick of the can.
2: This will be their 5th power play opportunity on the night. Here's a shot from the right wing circle by McTavish that misses the whole unit, hits the glass, and ends up circling down into the blue zone. Philip Broberg, who came over with Dylan Holloway from the Edmonton Oilers a couple seasons ago. Great acquisition by Doug Armstrong, then GM of the Blues.
1: Great offer sheet, yeah.
2: Broberg holding on to the puck just inside the line. To McTavish, top of the right wing circle. Tried to put it over. Teemu Teravainen got a stick in the passing lane and deflected that puck up over the glass. So for the Blues, they have a minute 28 of power play time. Still trailed by a pair of goals with 3:34 on the clock for regulation.
1: You mentioned Doug Armstrong, and he realized the Edmonton Oilers were in a little bit of a cap bind, and he threw some money at Philip Broberg, Dylan Holloway. The Edmonton Oilers couldn't really match it, and so they ended up taking draft picks instead, and Broberg and Holloway have really been stars here for the St. Louis Blues.
2: They've been great additions. There's a shot now from the right circle from the aforementioned Holloway. Chest save by Knight. Holloway again from the right circle. This time he shanks a shot. Cole Smith there for the Hawks will clear the puck up the left side and all the way down. 1:05 on the Blues power play. Some fresh troops climbing on the ice for the Blues. Broberg at his own blue line. Hands it ahead. Dvorsky, center ice, right wing side. Flips it down behind the net to the left wing corner. Now the puck knocked out in front by Cole Smith. Vlasic tried to clear it out, could not. Kept in by the Blues. Dvorsky along the right side boards. Turns it over to Vlasic in the corner, and he'll clear it up the left side and down. Hope for the goaltender for the Blues. Playing it beside his net. Shot the puck ahead to Pavel Buchnevich. He's through center and over the hot blue line down the left wing. Got it to McMichael along the left boards. To Fowler left point. There goes Hofer to the bench. Blues go with an extra attacker. A shot from the left wing side goes wide of the net. 20 seconds on the power play. Jake Neighbors along the right side boards tries the center. Picked off by Teemu Teravainen. Lifts the puck ahead down into the blue zone. Frondell could not get to it in time. Neighbors did. 8 seconds on the Blues.

0: power play. Dvorsky carrying out of the blue zone to center ice. Blues with six attackers and an empty net. Holloway weaving into the Hawk zone down the right wing. Fell down, lost the puck behind the net. Lefshinov's got it. Fires it up the middle of the ice to Boucher. To Teravainen. Long shot was blocked by Parayko. I was hoping that Teravainen would give the puck to Dylan Boucher. Here's Broberg firing it down the left glass in behind the Hawk net. Knight deflects it to the near corner to Smith. To Lefshinov back of the net. The Hawks have come back to full strength, by the way. Perfect on the preseason on the penalty kill. Here's Thomas handing it off up the slot. And it's knocked out of there by Teravainen. Parayko got it back in the high slot, sent it over the net. 1:30 on the clock for regulation. Robert Thomas, left wing corner. Tries to center the puck. Roman Kanzler off of the Hawks. Got a skate in there. Thomas put it back to the line. Broberg. Now Snuggerud, top of the left circle. With Parayko, right circle. He fires. He scores. Colton Parayko has got a vicious shot, and he got all of that one. Squeezes it past Spencer Knight with 1:16 left in the third period, and the Blues are back to within a goal of a tie at 3-2.
1: Yeah, he has a howitzer. Snuggerud made a real nice play at the far side of the blue line. Stopped up, spotted Parayko coming in. Ian Cole tried to go out to block that shot, and in the process, probably screened Spencer Knight just a little bit. But still a perfect shot. Beats Spencer Knight glove side. So with the goalie pulled, the St. Louis Blues score an empty net goal. Still plenty of time here. Minute 16 to go in the third period. It looks like Jim Montgomery is going to keep the goalie out. So we'll take the faceoff with six men on the ice.
0: He's got Colton Parayko, the guy that scored the goal, lined up between the circles in the blue zone. The other five are at center ice. Blues get control off the draw. Thomas dumping it down the right boards in behind the Hawk net. Spencer Knight fell down. Loose puck in front of the net. Taken away by the Hawks. Cleared all the way down by Cole Smith. And icing is the call. Spencer went back behind the net to play the puck and lost his footing. The Hawks net was vacant for about 3 seconds there. And they dodged a bullet.
1: Yeah, kind of a comedy of errors. Boy, that was a great block by Anton Frondell right in front of the net. With Spencer Knight down and out behind the goal line. Frondell came back, and it looked like that attempted shot maybe hit his skate, stopped the goal. The Blackhawks threw it down the ice, just missed the empty net by about a foot. So it's an icing call. The draw comes back into the Chicago Blackhawks zone, and it's going to be off to the right of Spencer Knight.
0: Now, not only are the Hawks perfect on the preseason in penalty killing, the Blues have shown not been able to score a power play goal in the preseason. So some frustration on their part for sure. They're a team that usually, well, I won't say too much because they didn't finish on the power play too well during the regular season last year, but got a feeling that number's going to change. Historically, the Blues pretty good on the power play. Robert Thomas, left wing corner, centers the puck off of a Hawk player stick to the near boards. Cole Smith falls on the puck along the near boards in the Hawk end. 44 seconds left. Vlasic escapes behind the net. Drives it around up the right wing side and down. It's going to roll on edge down into the blue zone. It's taken away by Mangiapane in from the right wing boards he fires. That was blocked by Broberg. Down to 30 seconds in regulation. Vlasic took it away at the line. Fires a long shot. Goes wide. And now it's going to be icing against the Hawks.
1: Couple of empty net attempts, missing just by inches. That time Vlasic, the quick turnaround, fired from about 150 feet. So the draw comes back into their zone. 23.9 seconds to go now. Jeff Blashill does have a timeout. And let's see whether or not he's going to call it. Doesn't look like he is. He's got some relatively fresh legs on the ice, so they will play on.
0: No, it's going to be Bertuzzi facing off against Dvorsky of the Blues. Face off to the right of Spencer Knight. Dvorsky wins the draw. Fowler, a long shot from there. Stopped by Knight. Butterfly save. Another shot. Follow-up shot by Bergman. Turned out of there by Knight. 16 seconds left. Bertuzzi clears it up the boards. Not out. Held in by the Blues. Bergman then falls down. Bertuzzi's got it. Firing toward the empty net. He missed. And it goes just wide. And Fowler doubles back to the dots. Icing is called against the Hawks. 6 seconds left in regulation. 3-2 in favor of the Hawks. Face off down in the circle to Spencer Knight's left.
1: Now, the Blackhawks have missed the net on icing calls three separate times. by a total of maybe 18 inches. Each of those missing the net by about 6 inches each. So close, but not close enough. And a big draw here with 6 seconds to go.
0: Bertuzzi against Thomas. Thomas wins the draw. Holloway, top of the right circle. The Fowler at the line. Long shot hits Vlasic in front. The preseason is over as the Hawks hang on for a 3-2 victory over the St. Louis Blues. A team effort from start to finish. The Blackhawks penalty kill ends up perfect on the preseason. Spencer Knight in goal, stopping all but two St. Louis Blues shots. And the boys are off the bench to skate down and give a hug and a high five, maybe a pat on the head to Spencer Knight, who had a pretty strong effort here in net. And hopefully we're going to see a lot more of that this season for the Hawks.
1: Yeah, I had a real good third period. They were under siege for a good chunk of it. And Spencer Knight, obviously the busier of the two netminders. And let's talk about the special teams too, John. You did. The penalty kill was perfect the preseason. Yep. 5 for 5 against St. Louis. Actually 12 for 12 in the two games combined against St. Louis. But the power play finally struck. And Roman Kantsarov, his first preseason goal was a power play goal. So good for the power play to get on the board. Great job by the penalty killers. And all in all four lines really contributing in a positive way.
0: Shots were 31-22 in favor of the Blues. A little full night's work for Spencer Knight. And then the boys all got it done. Well, the boys have headed off the ice after saluting this partisan crowd. And we'll get the three-star announcement here momentarily. And we'll get an interview down at the Hawks bench, courtesy of our compadre, Darren Pang. Let's get the three stars.
2: The number three star of the game with 29 saves, number 30, Spencer Knight. The number two star of the game from the Blackhawks with 2 assists, number 59, Tyler Bertuzzi. And the number one star from tonight's game from the Blackhawks with a shorthanded goal, number 28, Ian Cole.
0: That was an outstanding effort for Ian Cole, named as our number one star. Had some shot blocks, some good hits, and now he's Darren Pang's guest down at ice level at the Blackhawks bench.
2: Pang is here with tonight's number one star of the game, Ian Cole.
3: Well, thank you very much, Hawk fans, and a great way to end the preseason for you. And we should welcome Ian Cole to the Chicago Blackhawks after he's got 2 Stanley Cups to his name. He's had a distinguished career, and we're glad to have you here in Chicago, Ian.
4: Well, you know, Pagner played a lot of games here, seeing how awesome the fans are from the outside. Getting to be a part of it from the inside has been fantastic. In the first 2 games here, and I'm sure it'll only get better as we go.
3: Yeah, there's some feeling. Us starting with the national anthem and being on this side of it and getting that momentum for your squad. What are your thoughts so far on what you've seen? A lot of young players. I mean, obviously you're a veteran player, but what do you like about this squad, and why do you think the Blackhawks should have high hopes for everybody?
4: Yeah, I think, you know, with the team that we have, the makeup we have, the young skill, the speed, we have so much potential. And then this year, it's about how do we fulfill that potential, right? So a lot to be optimistic about. We just got to continue to grow, continue to mature, continue to get better in our team game, and I think everything else will take care of itself.
3: Ian, one more for you. You come out of the penalty box, you go on a breakaway, and it looks like you've scored 1,000 goals in the NHL. How was that, and should we expect a little bit more of that from you, or more shot blocking?
4: Yeah, very far from 1,000 goals in the NHL, Panger. Not a lot of breakaways, but all the time I took them in college, I guess, must have stuck with me. So, not going to happen often, but any way we can help the team, that's good.
3: Ian, thanks for doing this. We really appreciate it. Looking forward to a great season from you, pal.
4: Thank you so much.
0: All right. Thank you to Darren Pang and to Ian Cole, our number one star of tonight's game. He's also a Golden Domer, by the way. Played his college hockey down the road in South Bend for Notre Dame. Glad to have him here with the Chicago Blackhawks. Hawks win tonight 3-2. They run their preseason record. Final ledger to 2-1-1 on the preseason. And the regular season coming up in a couple of days. And for us, we have a little more postgame coming up for you good folks. So stick around. Hawks win tonight 3-2 over the Blues to close out the preseason. This is Blackhawks preseason hockey on 720 WGN.
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4: Hey, this is Jeremy Roenick. Let's get you back to Hawks hockey. Here are the boys.
5: Thank you, JR. John Weideman along with Steve Conroy and Charlie Romeliotis for Blackhawks preseason hockey. Preseason is over. Hawks win tonight over the St. Louis Blues here at the United Center 3-2. And now I turn to my colleague Steve Conroy for his final thoughts of the preseason.
6: Well, I've got to echo what Ian Cole said with Darren Pang. There's just so much potential on this team. And they can score goals, and they can keep pucks out of the net. That'll be huge. We know they've got goaltending. Spencer Knight was great tonight. Arvid Soderblom a couple of nights ago, fantastic. Yeah. The defensemen are getting better. They're getting more experienced. Connor Bedard, if he comes back, and it sounds like he's going to be maybe ahead of schedule, this will be a team to contend with. So, yeah, I'll just say lots of potential.
5: Saw Connor skate this morning, and he looked pretty good. He looked pretty normal to me, but I know you can't hurry Mother Nature. But let's hope that he does get back sooner rather than later. Great job by you, Bud, with the color. We'll do it again in Rock Vegas in a couple of days.
6: That sounds great. You as always, John. Thanks.
5: All right. Thank you to Steve Conroy for an outstanding job with the color commentary. Big thanks as well to the hardworking crew at our flagship station. Krista Flores had some help from Tony DeNardis here tonight. I can't forget to thank my esteemed colleague, the great, the Hall of Famer, the one and only Mr. Paul Zarang, our outstanding engineer. Thank you very much, Steve. Thanks as well to all the Blackhawk fans who came down here to the United Center. Please drive safely on your way home. Charlie's going to get you there with the Blackhawks postgame show. And one more thanks goes to Charlie, who got us through Blackhawks Central pregame through the intermissions. He's going to get you home in the postgame show, as I mentioned. The preseason is over. The final score, the Blackhawks beat the Blues 3-2 here at the United Center. For everybody I mentioned, I'm John Weideman. Thank you for tuning in. This has been Blackhawks preseason hockey on 720 WGN. Charlie's got your postgame activities, folks. Hey, Lyndon Ear, here he is right now.
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8: Welcome to the Chicago Blackhawks Radio postgame show. Charlie Romeliotis here at the United Center, where the Blackhawks wrap up preseason play with a 3-2 victory over the St. Louis Blues, and they wrap up the entire preseason with a 2-1-1 record, which would be 5 out of a possible 8 points. And so nice way to wrap up the preseason for the Blackhawks. I think we're all ready, though, for Tuesday night to start in Las Vegas for the games to actually count. But before we do get there, let's bring in Steve Conroy to just put a bow on this game, Steve, and also the preseason as a whole. I thought there were some flashes in a good way. There were some growing pains from some young players, but I think there is a lot of optimism going into the regular season, given the potential of this Blackhawks roster when they are at full strength, especially when Connor Bedard returns to the lineup.
6: Yeah, as there should be. I mean, this team should be optimistic. They've got plenty of talent. There's lots of speed. Boy, the goaltending just has not missed a beat. I mean, Spencer Knight was great last year. I thought Arvid Soderblom was great last year, too, at times. This year, both of those guys have found their A game right away, which is good news. You know, if they could score some goals, look out, because this team will be tough to contain. So, yeah, they checked a lot of boxes tonight. You look at the shots, and, yeah, they got our chop. The high danger chances were just 10-9 in favor of St. Louis, and at the end they pulled their goalie, and I think that's where they got maybe two or three of their high danger chances. So, you know, all in all, I think a pretty good showing by the Blackhawks in the preseason. It looks like they're in great shape. They've got what you need to be successful in the NHL, and let's just hope the young guys, you know, continue progressing. I look at that Frondell line tonight, and boy, Andrew Mangiapane made a big difference to that line. I thought they were probably the best line for the Blackhawks with Tyler Bertuzzi. You know, the other line's obviously contributing too, but that line to me really stuck out. And Andrew Mangiapane, you know, maybe felt a little pressure, wanted to make sure he brought his A game, and he certainly did on that top line.
8: Let's build on that thought. I wanted to highlight two young players to be really excited about this season. One of them is Anton Frondell. The other is Roman Kantsarov. Both of them found the back of the net in this game, which is nice to see going into the regular season. Maybe they can carry some confidence from it. But I mentioned in the second intermission, I was looking at some betting odds for the Calder Trophy this season. Number one, the favorite is Gavin McKenna. Number two is Porter Martone. Ivar Stenberg is three. Cole Hutson is four. And then five and six on the list, Roman Kantsarov. And then right behind him is Anton Frondell. Feels like Kantsarov and Frondell have the potential to be in a Calder Trophy type race this season. Frondell, we saw what he brought at the end of last season in those nine or 12 games. Yeah, that's right. I always get them mixed up. And then Roman Kantsarov, who's looked really good this preseason. And I wonder, too, how much he benefited from playing in the KHL for several years, where he just turned 22. So he's maybe more ahead of the curve from some of these other younger players that are maybe 18, 19, 20 that haven't had that experience. But anyway, just your thoughts on Frondell and Kantsarov and the optimism of seeing what they could do in a full 84-game season.
6: Well, I was a huge fan of Frondell last year. You know, we saw him. He had 9 points in his first 10 games. Then it ended up being he had 9 points in 12 games. He looked like he belonged in the NHL. Now, that being said, I didn't really notice him much in his first couple of games. And I don't want to call it the sophomore slump, but sometimes you've been in the NHL and, you know, you've had some success and maybe you start to take things a little too lightly. Tonight it looked like he bared down, and that was the Anton Frondell we saw from last year. So that's certainly good to see. Roman Kantsarov, yeah, he played with men. He's played with men the last couple of years in the KHL, and you can tell. It was interesting. Jeff Blashill had him out there with the net empty, you know, 6-on-5. He was out there as one of the five guys for the Blackhawks. So that's an important situation to be in. Obviously, the coach has faith in him. What worries me about those Rookie of the Year odds, you wonder if those guys might split the vote, you know, because they're both on the same team. And if they both have good seasons, they certainly will split the vote. So that might hurt them in that respect, but it'll certainly help the Blackhawks because, you know, that pipeline just keeps getting bigger and better. You know, guys, you know, we talked about this team last year, and Kantsarov and Frondell weren't even on our lips. And now they're going to be starring this season. So that's obviously good for the Blackhawks. They've got to take that next step, though. And that next step is maybe not the playoffs, but in March and April, fighting for a playoff spot, being within 5 or 6 points. And I think that's what these guys are hoping for.
8: I definitely agree with what you said about Frondell. Like, I thought this was easily the best game that he's had in the preseason. Probably was a little bit quiet in the first two for my liking. But it is a reminder, like you mentioned, not to say that there could be a sophomore slump that happens, but the sample size that we saw at the end of last season doesn't necessarily translate over to the following season in a linear way. I actually think of Sam Rinzell, that when he came over and how great he looked in the 9 games, had 5 assists, 20-plus minutes a night, and he was actually my Calder Trophy pick last year. Yeah. Obviously, that did not end up happening, nor was it even close to happening, because he went through a lot of growing pains in his season last year, and so I'm not saying that Frondell is going to have a significant drop-off, but I am saying if there are some ups and downs, we shouldn't be alarmed by it, because he's navigating the rigors of an 84-game season. And also, I remember talking to Ryan Green at the Olympic break last year, and I was like, how's your body feeling? He's like, I'm gassed. Like, yeah. We're used to playing 35 games in college. I'm not used to 82. And so that's another
9: thing that I'm sure Frondell and guys like Kantsarov are going to have to go through is how do you prepare mentally and physically for an 84-game season playing against the best players in the world?
6: It's hard.

0: to see it real time, but when I look back on my career, the biggest lessons I learned was when you fell down or when you stumbled. And I'm not saying that, you know, I hope these guys, you know, fail, because that's not what we want, but it's okay to make mistakes, and it's okay to have a bad game as long as you're learning from it. And that's what these guys do. So, yeah, when Frondell came on the scene last year, boy, everything he did turned to goal, and it was near perfect. And then this year, you know, I think he maybe struggled a little bit, and I don't know what the mindset was. I don't think he took his foot off the gas at all. But, you know, sometimes it doesn't come as easy in year number two. Roman Kantsarov, but Brian, did you listen to the interview? He's a breath of fresh air, that kid.
1: He really is. The confidence that he exudes at this age, making the jump to North America, I'm like, have you ever been to the States before? And he said, no. I'm like, You're coming across to me like he's bubbly personality. He just fits right in, and yeah, he's going to be a personality on this team.
0: Yeah, fits right in is the right term for it. And because there's so many young guys on this Blackhawks team, they're going to welcome him in. They're going to be his family, and that's good to see. And let's get ready for the regular season.
1: Last thing, so I believe Monday is the day where the all 32 teams have to get their roster cuts in for the season opener that starts on Tuesday. Hawks are at 27 players right now, so they got to make four cuts. I think a few of them are obvious. Dylan Boucher, Dominic Toninato, they're likely going to go back down to Rockford. Drew Commesso was the backup to Spencer Knight tonight. He's going to go back to Rockford. So that leaves one cut left over, and the Hawks basically are carrying two extra forwards and two extra defensemen. Slagert and Teravainen seem to be fighting for that last spot, and then Korchinski and Delmastro seem to be fighting for the final spot on the defenseman. Korchinski, though, seems like he's a lock because just of what the organization has invested in him. Mm-hmm. So ultimately, it feels like it's going to come down to Slagert, Teravainen, Delmastro. Mm-hmm. I feel like it's hard to predict. I have no idea which way they're going to go, because I could see it going either way. I'm actually surprised that Teravainen is even on the outside looking in.
0: Yeah.
1: But like, I thought maybe it would be Mangiapane. Yeah. But I guess I will say, good news that the Hawks have a hard decision to make, and it's not very easy because it feels like in the past it has been a little easier. But the roster is crowded enough now where there are going to be some tough decisions to be made.
0: Yeah, and bring me up to speed, Charlie. All those guys would have to clear waivers, right, if they get sent down?
1: Correct.
0: Yeah, so, you know, you possibly, you know, possibly could lose one of those guys if you send them to the minors. You know, we've heard that they're going to keep eight defensemen, at least to start the season. That wouldn't surprise me. They might keep eight defensemen, but that still means one of those forwards has to go down. I don't think it would be Tavo. I hope it's not Landon Slagert, because you could lose him. And I think if it was Landon Slagert, you'd probably lose him to somebody in the waiver wire. So that's why we're not general managers, and that's why I'm glad I'm not a general manager right now, because that's a real tough one for anyone in the front office.
1: Yeah, and you almost have to handicap, all right, if we did put this player on waivers, who are the possibilities that, you know, he could go to? So, like, I agree. It kind of feels like a guy like Landon Slagert is going to be the last man standing, or not the last man standing, the guy that maybe is left without a chair. Mm-hmm. And so we'll have to see how that happens. I do think, I believe it's, there's always a day, I think it's tomorrow is the day where there's a bunch of guys on waivers. And so that's the day to try to, you know, you try to squeeze a guy in, because once, if an NHL team claims that player has to go to their NHL roster. It can't go to you can't claim that player and then send him to the AHL.
0: Right.
1: So like, you really have to believe in the player to mm-hmm. be in the NHL. And so if it is a guy like Landon Slagert, you know, hopefully he does get through. So that way, if there is an injury, you know, in the season for the Hawks, they can just call him up and feel like they don't skip a beat. So
0: yeah,
1: we'll have to see how that plays out.
0: That's part of the problem of being, you know, I guess the Blackhawks are getting deeper, and they're getting deeper at every position, and that's, I guess, a good thing. And the flip side of that is when you do send a guy down who has 3 years of pro under their belt, you know, they've got to be exposed to waivers, and you might lose them that way.
1: All right, Steve, good stuff. Next time we will chat, we'll be in Vegas. A nice, weird road trip. West Coast, Vegas, Utah, and then Buffalo, East Coast. So this is The schedule makers did not do Chicago any favors right out of the gate.
0: No, I couldn't figure that one out. But yeah, and you know, as John mentioned during the broadcast, I think it's home openers for each of those first three teams.
1: Yep.
0: And then the Blackhawks get their home opener against these St. Louis Blues on the 6th. So yeah, it should be a fun start to the season.
1: Love it. All right, well, we're looking forward to chatting again on Tuesday in Vegas. All right, the Chicago Blackhawks. I don't know how much we're going to be able to get some sound in because our postgame shows go until 9:30. But if we do get some sound, we'll try to play as much as we can. So we'll break down more of the game when the Chicago Blackhawks radio postgame show continues on after this on 720 WGN.
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10: Mike clears to center ice. Martis has it. De Bertuzzi over the line. Put it in front. Cancer off. He shoots. He scores! Ocean Prosta! Roman Kantsarov, a backhand shot into the top shelf. It's a power play goal. 3-0 Hawks. Welcome to Chicago, Roman Kantsarov.
1: Oh, welcome to Chicago is Right, Roman Kantsarov. We are back here on the Chicago Blackhawks radio postgame show. And that goal by the Blackhawks rookie ended up being the game winner because St. Louis ended up scoring a couple of the goals. The Hawks went up 3-0. St. Louis trimmed that lead to 3-2. So the Roman Kantsarov goal ends up being the game winner. And how about this, too? In this game, Kantsarov played center, which is the position he played over in Russia in the KHL. He won 7 of 11 draws in this game for a win percentage of 64%. So great to see an all-around solid performance by Roman Kantsarov and him getting his first unofficial NHL goal with the Blackhawks. He spoke to the media just a short time ago. Let's hear what he had to say.
11: What was it like scoring a goal here for the first time, even if it's preseason?
12: It's like unbelievable scoring in that center. It's like I think somebody dreamed about it, but yeah, I did it, but it's only preseason. Now win the game, day off, and go in Vegas for regular season, you know. Should be ready.
11: Have you learned enough in the preseason to realize that you can fit and play here, or what your comfort level playing at this level?
12: About what?
11: Just playing in the NHL, do you feel like you're comfortable?
12: My first game against Minnesota was a little bit not comfortable because 5 months without game and different level, but step by step, next game in St. Louis was better, and today I think one of the best, but I play like center forward. Last couple of games playing like winger, it's a little bit different, but it's a good experience for me. I should be ready to play and winger and center forward.
13: Did you feel good playing center today? Comfortable?
12: Yeah, like so many chances was. Maybe need improve play in D zone. Also support offensive. It's hard work, you know. You need power for the help you do, breakaways, like regroups and go in the offensive zone. I think center is a good position to be smart and strong. But I think for me, I don't know how to explain this. I think I can play in winger and center.
11: You scored in your backhand today, and in that Minnesota game, you had a shot kind of on a one time off your forehand. Do you feel like you're good at getting shots off from different stick angles and kind of different positions?
12: Well, I don't know, just backhand, it's NHL, not so many space for take, puck, and skate with them. I have a so close time and just take a backhand and backhand shot. It was good pass for Bertie, you know, and it was a few chances, but missed the net. I hope I score in season, you know, and we continue to win, I think so.
1: 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Hawks pick up a 3-2 win over St. Louis in the preseason finale. 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
1: Back here on the Chicago Blackhawks radio postgame show here at the United Center, where the Hawks just took down the St. Louis Blues 3-2 in the preseason finale. 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You will not believe who led the Ice Time for Chicago today. Bowen Byram, 26 minutes and 27 seconds of ice time, far and away the ice time leader for Chicago in this game. And I imagine that's a glimpse of how the Blackhawks are planning to use him this season. Probably going to be somewhere between, you know, around the 24, 25 minute mark, you know, maybe closer to 26, 27 on a night where they really need him. But Bowen Byram is, he ate up a lot of minutes in this hockey game. All right, let's try to squeeze in Anton Frondell and hear what he had to say to the media just a short time ago.
20: How would you say your, obviously your first training camp, how would you say the camp went overall for you?
21: First camp for me. So like a lot of new experience, intense days, a lot of skating, a lot of, you know, hard practice. Been fun to play 3 games and 2 wins. So, it's been good.
11: Lonzo said the other day he felt like you hadn't gotten to your A game yet. Did you feel closer to that tonight?
21: Yeah, I would say this was my best game during those three. Felt like I had more speed today. Got some good chances. Also ended up with a goal. Power play worked out better, so better day today. Yeah.
22: A lot of ice time for you tonight, over 22 minutes. How are you feeling after the game?
21: I didn't know that. Just happened here. Felt like I played a lot, which I, you know, like to do. I always want to be on the ice, and when Blash tells me to go, I'm just like excited for the new shift. I ended up playing a lot of both power play, box play, which also like helps getting ice time up. So I love to play.
23: Is there anything that went different tonight that you feel like helped you to play better, be on your A game? What were you doing right?
21: I don't know. Those first game, you know, we haven't played in a very long time. Only some skating, some skills, some, you know, scrimmage during summer, and now you end up playing 5-on-5, back to the smaller ice in North America. So now you have to kind of switch a little bit my game style. So, you know, I'll get into it, get used to it, and today I felt like I was more back than those first two games.
11: Have you talked to Roman much about just learning the English terms for different little things that the team uses?
21: Yeah, I ask him. I try to learn from him. His English have been, you know, getting better through those 2 weeks. He's a good guy. He just, I know it's hard. I had the same thing back in spring when I came here first time, talking English. I feel like for me it's easy to talk with him because we are on the same level, kind of, with English. But I still don't understand everything that every guy says in here, so we're probably on the same page.
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0: 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Then, an original six rivalry game, Boston, New York. 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
3: 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Big thanks to Jack Heinrich, Tony DeNardis, Paul Zerang, and our captain, Chris DeFlores. For John Weideman and Steve Conroy, who brought you the call, I'm Charlie Romeliotis, signing off after a 3-2 win over St. Louis. Thanks for being with us, and we'll talk to you on Tuesday for the season opener.
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5: It's 58 degrees and mostly cloudy at 9:30. 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The East Coast is getting slammed with a powerful storm. And in sports, the preseason is over. The Blackhawks beat the St. Louis Blues at the UC 3-2. You heard it right here on WGN Radio. Baseball, not so good news. The White Sox lost to the Rockies 9-6. The Cubs were off today. They'll play the Red Sox tomorrow in Tampa at 2:05. A lot of college football today. Iowa defeated Michigan 20-19. It was Wisconsin upsetting the number 13th Penn State Nittany Lions 24-20. Nebraska over Michigan State 31-13. Illinois lost to Ohio State 42-19. Notre Dame over Purdue 49-10. And Northern Illinois lost to Georgia State 35-14. Right now, a game in action. Norfolk State leads Chicago State, and that is 36-20. Major League Soccer, the Chicago Fire shut out Charlotte 1-0. WGN traffic, they've cleared an accident off the Bishop Ford in the outbound lanes at 130th Street. Still stop-and-go traffic from 111th Street being reported. There's an accident cleared on the Eisenhower in the outbound lanes at Wolf Road as well. A major nor'easter is hitting the East Coast with heavy rain and strong winds. The powerful storms packing wind gusts of nearly 60 miles per hour and 12-foot high waves that are threatening coastal flooding. Parts of New York and New Jersey are under a state of emergency. Hundreds of flights have been canceled. The New York City Housing Authority said one of its employees was killed by a fallen tree in Brooklyn. About 100,000 people are without power in the region. President Trump has rejected an Iranian proposal to reopen the Strait of Hormuz. the Iranian Foreign

0: minister said that the choice rests with the United States. He called it a concrete seven-day plan that had been conveyed to the U.S. through mediator Qatar and said it was ready to start as soon as the U.S. accepts. The White House is restricting CNN from access to the president again. This time, CNN was kept off Air Force One during today's flight to Tennessee for the Tennessee-Texas college football game. They were replaced by a conservative network called Real America's Voice. This comes after a federal judge struck down the White House's ban of CNN, MS Now, and Politico from the White House. The forecast from the WGN Chicago Weather Center tonight, mostly clear with a low of 50. Tomorrow, partly cloudy with a high of 72. Right now, it's 58 at O'Hare, 58 at Midway, 58 degrees at Joliet. Chicago News on demand, 24/7, online, on the app, and on your smart speaker. 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
3: Sunday morning. Dave Schwann is back from vacation, so Schwanny's far-flung forecast returns. Yay! We'll do some tech talk, and Tanner the Planter will field your houseplant questions. It's going to be a fun Sunday, starting at 9 on WGN.

0: I hate to start on a down note, but...
1: Oh, go ahead.
0: The Sox lost.
1: Oh, I know.
0: Arrgh. Ah. Arrgh.
1: About 45 minutes ago, there was hope. A Benny bomb, and it looked like... and then they lost.
0: The heck?
1: Yeah, not good. Not good at all.
2: Bullpen problems.
1: It's probably, among other things. Yeah. Gosh.
0: Hey, Ron, do you know what happens postseason? If you're watching the Cubs on Marquee or you've been watching the Sox on CHSN, where do you see them?
2: I think that they stay, I think they keep their same coverage.
1: Oh, Bob's shaking his head yes.
2: I think they do.
0: Yeah, I hear Bob's head rattling.
1: You hear that sound?
2: I haven't looked that far ahead, but that's what I believe. Yeah. But, you know, there will be plenty of places to check when the time does come for that to be.
1: Who's anxious? Not us.
0: No, not us. Because I know radio stays with them even if they go to the World Series.
2: Correct.
0: TV, on the other hand, at some point it's taken over by
2: Fox.
3: TBS.
1: So have you looked ahead to see what tickets would go for?
2: No, I haven't, because I'm priced out. Yeah. Do you have that information?
1: Well, they haven't listed anything on StubHub for the Cubs yet. At least I haven't found it. But for example, if the Sox were to go all the way, I'm just going to jump to like the week of October 23rd to the 31st.
0: So we're saying what? World Series?
1: That's the ticket price
0: you're looking for? Okay.
1: So this would be, they're playing at Wrigley Field, and it's TBD, of course, because we're talking about a month from now.
2: Right.
1: And the tickets that are available, one ticket is $7,351.
2: Well.
1: Yes.
2: Well.
3: Sound, though.
1: You might. Wow. I could not believe these figures. And there are people who
0: Jonathan Yen?
4: Oh, yeah. Sign me up. Let's do it. Because it's only going up from there.
1: He's taking the whole family. Well, so,
2: I hope there are good seats, at least.
1: Yeah.
2: You know? I mean, I don't want to be sitting behind a pole for $7,000.
1: Let's go back here to Game 4. I'm just going to look. Game 4 would be the week of October 12th through October 20th. So TBD at Chicago White Sox. Those tickets would be $158 if you want to buy them today. That's reasonable.
2: I could do that.
0: Okay.
1: And then the very next week, they go up to $4,626. Last week, $7,351. It's so random. It's like, how do you come up with that figure?
2: Yeah, and they're likely to go up, I would think, because people are, I mean, fans love their team. They want to see it. It's a once-in-a-lifetime, opportunity. But if you can afford it, I can't, so I wish them all the luck.
0: And we were talking earlier that this is the fourth time that the Cubs and the Sox made postseason, but I believe it is the first time that they both made postseason on the same day.
1: Literally within a minute of each other.
2: It was incredible. Yeah.
1: It was like 3:45 and 3:46 in the afternoon.
2: Right.
1: Yeah.
2: You hear the horns honking, you don't know who they're honking for.
1: Yeah, that's right. And I think Sox made history because it's the first time a team has come off of a couple of years of terrible records and then end up in the postseason. Mm-hmm. It just hasn't happened before.
2: Yeah. That manager has manager of the year locked up, Will Venable.
1: Just give it to him.
0: He should.
2: It would be a crime if he wasn't. I mean, you'd turn around a 100-loss team to get into the playoffs.
1: Yeah.
2: If that doesn't deserve a manager of the year, what does?
1: That's right, yes.
2: Who can do better?
0: And it has been so much fun to see Mooney sort of get his mojo back.
1: Yeah. What do you think?
2: Yeah.
1: I'm not jinxing him. That was exciting yesterday.
2: Yeah, he's good. He'll do well. I hope the Sox do well and surprise some teams because teams do have a tendency to take you kind of lightly if you haven't been there before in a while, and that can be.

0: be an advantage as long as your bullpen, you know, cooperates. Mm-hmm.
1: Everybody loves a good sleeper team.
0: That's it. Yeah, that's it.
2: My fantasy, of course, is World Series, Cubs and Sox.
0: That'll be fantastic.
3: There you go. Yeah,
1: that's called a utopia.
2: Yeah,
0: it's only happened once before.
2: Yes. And I wonder what the ticket prices would zoom up to if that happened.
3: And the time that it happened before, the Sox won.
0: Well, you didn't have to mention that.
3: I'm sorry. You know.
0: It was a long time ago.
3: Was it 1906,
0: I think. They were called the Hitless Wonders, and they beat the Cubs, who had a great team. They had a dynasty. They won in 1907 and 1908, but not 1906.
3: Well, it's fun. It looks like at this point we have to wait until Sunday's games to determine who has home field advantage. Is that how that works?
0: Yeah, and also to see what team is playing what team.
2: Yeah.
0: Right now, I think the Cubs are hoping that they get a chance to play the Atlanta Braves.
3: Mm.
0: Because they've beaten them pretty handily throughout the season. So that doesn't always happen in the playoffs, but it's a better chance. So, but the way that I've seen the players handle that question is, you know what? Any team across the, you know, across the field is the team that we want to beat. So it doesn't really matter.
3: Well, Vegas, they're hoping that Otani and Pete Crow Armstrong will have an opportunity to be
2: up against
3: each other.
0: That would.
3: That would be big money. And in Vegas, they're already putting up the line on that. If it happens, here's what you need to know. And I'm like, wow, I'm kind of superstitious. Are you guys superstitious? Because I am. I know I am.
0: I mean, I cross my fingers and stuff and put on a rally hat and things like that. So,
1: but that Dodgers-Cubs matchup frightens me to the bone because the Dodgers are just electric.
0: The
1: with
0: pitching
1: that lineup
0: staff
1: they have.
0: I'm more worried about their pitching staff.
1: True.
0: So, yeah.
1: All around.
3: All right, Jonathan, are you superstitious?
1: I'm a little stitious.
3: Are you? You're not superstitious.
2: I'm
1: not superstitious. I'm a little stitious.
2: You're normal stitious.
1: Yes. But there are some things I will find myself in the habit of doing.
3: Like, would you not shave if they are, like, in the final stretch and everything's going well and you hadn't shaved that day? Will you?
1: It's not that extreme because I have played sports with people who will take sports fanaticism and even when they're playing to the extreme. So I will still wash my clothes. I will still. I take that back. In 2010, I did grow a playoff beard for the Hawks, and that was before I started growing beards.
3: So that was before the beard.
1: Yes.
3: I think I'll grow one.
2: It was a pre-beard beard.
1: Exactly. Yes, it was training wheels beard.
2: Okay.
0: And it helped, didn't it?
1: It sure
3: did.
1: It
3: helped. Yes, yes.
0: Don't mess with the, you know.
3: Are you superstitious, Bob?
4: Yeah.
3: No.
4: Kind of, sort of. You learn to temper it being a Bears fan. It's just kind of.
2: Yeah.
3: Golly.
2: Yeah.
3: Why did we even have to go there? Last Sunday was painful.
0: Woof.
3: Oh man.
0: Yeah. Got to put that one behind us.
3: Yeah.
2: So, and haven't they officially now said that Caleb will not be playing?
4: He has been declared out.
2: Yeah.
3: Oh, gee. Yeah.
2: So do we know who's going to be quarterback Monday?
4: No. Technically not. Tyson Bagent has cleared concussion protocol. But as of this moment, Case Keenum seems to be the leader to start. Mm.
3: And there's something on Marketplace where they're looking for a quarterback.
4: Yeah.
3: You know, sign here if you're willing to play. And it's going to be a gorgeous day. I mean, bottle this day, I'd be the happiest woman in the world. I mean, this was a perfect day. Sunny, you needed a light jacket. Mm-hmm. If you were in the sun long enough, you didn't need that jacket. It was just so good. And we've got friends on the East Coast. They're not quite in the storm zone, but boy, that is just a terrifying storm.
2: Muriel Anderson is on Long Island.
3: But it's also chilly and unusually cold in some of those states that are waiting for the nor'easter. And my girlfriend said, you know what, it's cold in my house. I refuse to turn on the heat because next week they're predicting 85.
2: Yeah.
3: So I'm not going there.
2: And I think in addition to the nor'easter on the East Coast, now on the Pacific, aren't they saying that it's getting crazy and it all has to do with the
0: Hurricane Lolo?
3: And the super El Nino. And I guess the question is, how does that manifest? Because the whole business of it being a super El Nino has only

0: happened very few times in our history of record keeping. So, well, just watch this space. All this cheery talk, you know, between the Bears and the El Nino.
1: Does anybody know a good joke?
2: We have a bunch of things coming up tonight, and we will run them down after we take a break. So stay with us at WGN.
3: WGN. Want to catch some catchphrases?
4: Oh, yes, Master.
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3: Here's Johnny. 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
2: Schluter.
0: Thank you. 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
0: today. 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

0: Steve King and Johnny Putman at WGN Radio. I have never, ever gotten tired of Neil Young doing Harvest Moon. And the video, if you've never seen it, just look up the official video for Neil Young, Harvest Moon.
1: And he's performing at Farm Aid tonight.
2: Oh, yep. That's right.
1: Yeah. Under the Harvest Moon. Yes.
2: Yeah. How did that happen?
1: Are you recording the Farm Aid shows?
2: No, I did not. But I'm sure I'll watch a bunch of clips.
1: Yeah.
0: It will probably be rerun. It's on, I believe, CNN is carrying it.
1: Willie Nelson, God bless him, 92 years
2: 92.
1: Old. Yeah. I said to Steve, yeah, when you're 92 years old, wear the braids, do your thing. You know, eat chocolate, smoke cigarettes, whatever you want. You've lived this long, right?
2: Right.
1: But I saw a video of him today, and he looked so, like, he didn't even bother to comb his hair.
0: He's Willie Nelson.
1: I know.
0: Willie can do Willie.
1: He looked like an old tree that had weathered a big old storm.
0: Well, yeah.
1: Yeah, that's true. So. Yeah, yeah, point. Margot Price is there. Dave Matthews. Mellencamp, of course.
0: Yeah.
1: And we were doing our Saturday night show for the very first Farm Aid.
0: And Max Armstrong called in?
1: From Farm Aid. I think he was standing in a muddy field window. Because we didn't have cell phones back then.
0: Yeah.
1: You know, we were talking 40 plus years ago.
2: In 1985.
1: Yeah.
0: Yeah.
1: And he was standing out with a big old bag phone.
2: Right. The wave of the future.
1: Yeah, yeah, right. Back then, the phones were weapons. I mean, if you threw your phone at somebody,
0: you could cause some serious damage.
1: Yeah, and you were throwing a couple $1,000s too. Because I remember the first one. Did you have one of those, Ron?
2: I did not. I remember there was one in like the news car that I was working in, and it was huge.
0: If you go to our blog and do a search for a cell phone, I believe we did a blog post about our first cell phone, and I
1: cleaned out the closet, and there it was in the bag.
0: And we found out how much it would have cost in today's dollars, which would have been...
1: Oh, it would have been like $10,000 in today's money compared. And I was using it because I would leave the radio station. We would leave the radio station at about 9:30, but I would still do traffic reports from the road as we were traveling home.
0: Frequently.
1: So it came in handy for that because I didn't have to stay in the studio. I could actually be out on the road.
0: Again.
1: But, yeah.
2: Was it good at taking photos?
1: No. You could aim it, but you couldn't get a picture, that's
2: Goodness.
1: For sure.
2: Oh.
1: Hey, coming up, we're going to tell you about a gluten-free festival that's going to be happening real soon, so stay tuned for that. And Tommy Emmanuel will stop by tonight here on WGN.
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2: President Trump may not be on the ticket in November, but he is hitting the road to campaign for Republicans and this home stretch before midterms. I'm Bree Jackson, News Nation Deputy DC Bureau Chief, and this is the Political Minute. Now, we are just 39 days away from midterm elections, with control of both the House and the Senate up for grabs. President Trump has pledged to campaign himself in the most competitive races, telling Republicans this.
3: I want to thank you for all the hard work during this very important season, and I will be with you 100% all the way to November.
2: Now, the president will not be campaigning with all Republicans. A growing number are distancing themselves from him this election season over an increasingly unpopular war in Iran and its impact on the U.S. economy. But with that, the president has already held rallies in both North and South Carolina. His next stop will be Alabama on October 2nd before campaigning for fellow Republicans in Tennessee and Oklahoma. I'm Bree Jackson, and this is the News Nation Political Minute.
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6: It is 58 degrees under cloudy skies at 10 o'clock. Good evening, I'm Ron Brown. The news is sponsored by Cars for Kids. A deal to open up the Strait of Hormuz gets a thumb down from President Trump. WGN traffic, we've got a six-minute delay on the inbound Dan Ryan from 95th to the Jane Byrne Interchange. A six-minute delay on the Dan Ryan Express lanes inbound from Marquette to the Stevenson. And on the Bishop Ford, a 17-minute delay from the Bishop Ford outbound to the from Dan Ryan to the I-80-94. President Trump is rejecting Iran's latest deal for peace. News Nation's Tom Dempsey has more.
7: President Trump saying the proposal shows Iran to be losing the war. President Trump told reporters, quote, "We're winning tremendously and have total control over the Strait of Hormuz. Massive amounts of oil are coming out. They want to make a deal. I want to make a deal too, but that deal would not be acceptable." This all comes as the Wall Street Journal recently cited U.S. officials who said President Trump expects to resume strikes against Iran after the midterm elections, and that President Trump questions whether Iran will honor a final peace deal.
6: The deal offered to reopen the strategic Strait of Hormuz within 7 days in exchange for lifting the U.S. naval blockade. Some 40 million people across 12 states are facing damaging winds and rain from a massive storm. Irwin Bieber is a council member in the town of Seabright, New Jersey, where a voluntary evacuation is in place.
8: We are seeing waves right now on the ocean side, probably 10 to 12 feet. We have about 1,400 residents here in town. We've advised people if they're in low-lying areas to evacuate. If not, do all they can to protect their homes.
6: He says Seabright is accustomed to flooding conditions and the town is prepared. He also said heavy flooding really isn't expected there. A rollover crash sent two people to the hospital in River North early this morning. Police say a driver ran a red light near West Ontario and North Wells Streets just after 5 o'clock. Investigators say a Ford SUV blew the light, striking a Cadillac SUV and a parked Audi. The impact caused a rollover. Both victims were treated and have since been released. The driver of the Ford was given a ticket. Neighbors and local elected officials rallied against a proposed ComEd substation on the city's north side. Residents are calling on the Illinois Commerce Commission to reject the project, saying it shouldn't be in the middle of a residential area. ComEd says growing demand in Lakeview and Lincoln Park is putting more strain on the grid, adding that more electrification, energy use, and extreme weather will further increase demand in the years ahead.
9: We are making sure that we build the infrastructure in timely fashion to make sure that the community does not suffer in the future by 2031, where we're expecting to be at 100% or above capacity.
6: That's ComEd Director of Project Management, Ahmed Ayed. The proposed substation would be located along West Diversity Parkway. Green Line service was temporarily delayed this afternoon after a minor CTA train derailment in Oak Park. It happened around 3 o'clock just outside the Harlem and Lake Station, where responding crews also had to put out a small track fire. Only one minor injury was reported. Trains were moving again in residual delays shortly after 3:15. Thousands of supporters gathered at Soldier Field for the 25th annual AIDS Run and Walk Chicago. WGN's Bryant McRae reports.
0: John Peller, the CEO of the AIDS Foundation of Chicago, says the goal for Saturday is to raise as close to or more than $350,000. That money going towards services like housing and medication, services advocates say are being threatened by the Trump administration.
10: We're very concerned that with the One Big Beautiful Bill going into effect in January, people will be cut off Medicaid, and there's about 18,000 people who living with HIV on Medicaid in the state of Illinois. Thousands could lose coverage.
6: The fundraiser directly benefits AIDS Foundation of Chicago and over 30 community partners fighting to end the epidemic across the state. WGN Sports Time is 10:04. The preseason is officially over, and it ended on a good note for the Blackhawks. They beat the St. Louis Blues at the UC 3-2, that final score, in a game heard right here on 720 WGN and WGNRadio.com. Baseball action, the White Sox lost to the Colorado Rockies 9-6. The Cubs had the day off. They're going to play the Red Sox tomorrow in Tampa Bay at 2:05. That game was moved from Boston to Tampa because of that nor'easter. College football action. Iowa defeated Michigan 20-19. Wisconsin upset the number 13th ranked Penn State Nittany Lions 24-20. Nebraska over Michigan State 31-13. Other scores, Illinois lost to Ohio State 42-19. Notre Dame beat Purdue 49-10. Northern Illinois lost to Georgia State 35-14. Norfolk State defeated Chicago State 43-20. And in soccer action, the Chicago Fire were winners. They shut out Charlotte 1-0.
11: Another quiet and cool night ahead. Temperatures falling a little bit below normal into the 40s and 50s. So chilly tonight. We'll see some light northeasterly winds in place and mainly clear skies. This will allow us to see the full harvest moon right around the time the sun is setting. Clouds will build in during the overnight hours. And then we're looking at another quiet Sunday. We'll see clouds and sun throughout the day with the potential of a few sprinkles at times, mainly west of the city. Winds will be fairly breezy out of the northeast with highs back into the low 70s. From the WGN Weather Center, I'm meteorologist Alyssa Donovan.
6: And checking some temperatures around the area. Right now it is 56 degrees at O'Hare, 59 degrees at Midway, 54 degrees at Aurora. 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

0: 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And yes, this is the world's first gluten-free radio show.
1: We
0: started broadcasting gluten-free years ago when I was first diagnosed. We had to have the engineer department work on the transmitter and jump through a bunch of hoops. But we are in fact, the world's first gluten-free radio show.
1: This is true. And we like to keep you up to date on things happening in the world of gluten-free because, thankfully, there's all kinds of cool stuff that, at least in the past few years, we can go to the store now. We can buy bread, and we can go out to restaurants.
0: As opposed to when I was diagnosed. And
1: no, no. 25 years ago, as we like to say, we bought bread that had a one-year end date, and we tossed it out to the birds, and they looked back at the house and went,
0: That was after we tried slicing it, and it was like slicing a brick.
1: And the birds looked at us and said, are you kidding? We're not eating this.
0: Yeah.
1: No way. Well, there is a festival that's going to be happening in Long Grove next weekend, October 4th. Yes, next weekend. We're into October. It's the Chicagoland Gluten-Free Fall Fest in Long Grove. And joining us now is one of the co-founders of this festival. She is Sunny Shohan. And Sunny, how are you tonight?
2: Hi, I'm awesome. Thank you so much for having me. How are you both?
1: Good, good, good. Let's start with your story, because we just said, you know, we're the only completely gluten-free radio show in the world. So your story is, I know you're the co-founder of the festival. You're also the co-founder of Impossibly Gluten-Free, which is a brand. Are you celiac, or what is your story?
2: I mean, I don't know. The world of testing these days, it's really not worth what you have to go through to figure it out. I just know it does not work for me. I was told about 20 years ago, late in my 20s, like, you really need to be gluten-free. And it was bad back then, just as you were describing, like, just not a lot. And I was in Canada at the time, and I promise you, there was even less.
0: That surprises me, because we have talked with some of the people up in Canada who were some of the first gluten-free bakers.
1: Mm-hmm.
2: Oh, well, they must not have been in my neighborhood. Because I couldn't find a thing. And, you know, I personally didn't understand, like, the impact that it was having on my body or how important it was for me to avoid it. So I didn't, which was terrible. But about 5 years ago, I had a doctor tell me how serious it was for me and how I needed to really respect it, and so I have.
1: Mm-hmm.
2: And as you both have talked about, it's absolutely easier today than it was 20, 25 years ago, but I would be lying if I said it wasn't still a challenge. It's not front and center every single day, right?
1: I'd say one of the biggest challenges is the lack of spontaneity in your life. So when friends let's go out and have a bite to eat, you have to think, oh, okay, what am I going to eat? What's it going to be? Am I going to settle for a salad or just a baked potato? Yeah. So again, spontaneity is gone when you have to do this for medical reasons, when you know you're going to get sick if you cheat.
0: And Sunny, I will share, I have been so lucky, because when I was first diagnosed 25 some years ago, one of the first things Johnny did is completely clean our kitchen. She has learned how to be and is a wonderful gluten-free cook. And in fact, I keep trying to get her to put together a gluten-free cookbook, because she's really, really good at it.
1: Yeah, but the problem was, if I'd done it back in the day, there weren't a million gluten-free cookbooks. And now, you know, I guess the good thing is there are many of them out there. And I want to go back to something you said, Sunny, about being tested. A lot of people realize that they are much healthier when they go gluten-free, and they don't want to go through the testing process, because you have to eat gluten to be tested.
0: Yeah.
1: And so they're like, oh, I don't want to go there. I'm happy the way I am. I don't need to have a piece of paper.
0: And let me jump in and say, if you're wondering why do you have to eat gluten to be tested, because if you have been gluten-free and you're tested, the test is going to come back and give you a false reading, because it's not going to show how your body is reacting when you eat gluten.
1: So who wants to feel crappy while you're waiting to have a test? Like you said,
2: Sunny, you know
1: you feel better, so you go with it. So
2: absolutely.
1: I'm so excited about the festival for October 4th because it started out, it was going to be in one community, in Mundelein,
2: yes.
1: And it's grown, right, since you decided that this was going to be a thing.
2: Yes, absolutely. We started in Mundelein, and actually it was at the an industrial parking lot, which is where the bakery Holcomb Hollow is located. They are a wonderful vegan and gluten-free bakery out in Mundelein, and they were generous enough to allow us to host the festival there. And in fact, Elena Morris, who is the one of the co-owners of Holcomb Hollow and a very active co-organizer of this festival, was the prominent reason that we could host it there. But as soon as we announced it, oh my gosh, the outpouring of community support, like the sharing of all of our social posts, the number of vendors who came out of the woodworks wanting to be involved, we knew within 2 weeks we needed to find a larger location to support all of the people who wanted to participate. So it's been really amazing.
1: So you've moved it to Long Grove, which Long Grove in fall is just the place
0: beautiful.
1: To be. You
0: Stunning.
1: Couldn't beat it. It's just an ideal location for you. And exactly where will the festival be on October 4th in Long Grove?
2: It is at Brothers Field in Long Grove. They are a sponsor of ours, which has been really wonderful. They have a gorgeous venue. They've got a tiki bar. What's really exciting is they're putting together a curated gluten-free cocktail menu for us.
1: Oh, nice.
2: And so, yeah, they'll have the bar open, and people can safely have a cheeky little cocktail while they walk around and shop. So it'll be so much fun.
1: We're going to take a quick break and come back and tell folks about some of the things that will be available at the Chicagoland Gluten-Free Fall Fest. It's next weekend from 11 to 3, and it's in Long Grove. And if you're just hearing about this, stay tuned. We're going to give you all the details as we talk with Sunny here on WGN.
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0: Steve King and Johnny Putman at WGN Radio. And yes, you are listening to the world's first gluten-free radio show. 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
1: Yes, last century, right? Yes. We're talking about a festival, the Chicagoland Gluten-Free Fall Fest. Mark your calendar. It's a week from Sunday, October 4th, 11 to 3, Brothers Field in Long Grove. And one of the co-founders is with us. Her name is Sunny Shohan. And Sunny, we mentioned the Holcomb Hollow Bakery. They're one of the sponsors. Impossibly Gluten-Free is a brand that you're the co-founder of. Who or what is Crunchy Culture, one of the other sponsors of the festival?
2: Yeah, so we're the organizers, actually. So mm-hmm. Holcomb Hollow and Elena Morris in particular, actually, this festival is her brainchild. It's something she's wanted to do for quite some time. And Jane from Crunchy Culture and myself are so excited to help bring this to life. Jane is the founder of a local business that's focused on nature and community and bringing people together and putting on events. And so it has been such a wonderful partnership with the three of us.
1: I love the idea because Crunchy Culture makes me think of having grown up in the 70s, like I'm a hippie. I'm part of the crunchy culture, which is not bad because that sounds like that's her mandate, is to just be there for the community and make life better.
2: Yeah, and she's gluten-free herself, and so this was just really a perfect fit, I have to say.
1: Well, what are we going to encounter when we go to the Fall Fest? Oh, are there booths there, different foods that maybe we've never heard about? So what? Give us an idea of what it's going to be like at the festival.
2: Oh, yeah, I'm so excited to talk about this. First of all, come hungry. There is going to be like a ridiculous abundance of incredible gluten-free food. We have over 40 vendors.
0: Wow.
2: We've got 5 food trucks. And as you both know, you're used to walking into festivals or restaurants or anywhere on the planet, really, and going, I wonder if I can find something that I can eat. But we are flipping that entirely. Instead of, is there anything I can eat? It's, what do I want to eat? And honestly, where do I even start? Because we have got sweets covered. We have got savory covered. We've got, you know, gluten-free adjacent things like nonprofits and kiddie events covered. There's a poutine food truck. Are you kidding? The Canadian in me is so excited.
1: Oh,
2: we've got arancini. We've got Chicago hot dogs that are going to be gluten-free, coffees. Oh, my gosh. There's going to be a lot of sampling. And as I mentioned earlier, Brothers Field is doing a specially curated gluten-free bar menu. So you can walk around with cocktails. We've got one of our trucks is a coffee and refresher truck. So you can walk around with fun beverages while you shop. And what's super, super important to us and to the community is transparency. And so every single food vendor will have signage on the front of their tent to let the public know whether they operate from a dedicated gluten-free kitchen or a shared facility. Because, you know, as gluten-free people, we know that everyone has different needs and different comfort levels. And so we're trying to bring the easy button, and we're trying to create this event experience where people in our community can show up, let their guards down, and really just have a normal experience with hot, gorgeous food, sitting at a food table, listening to music. There's going to be an Elvis impersonator.
1: Oh,
2: I mean, we have it all.
1: Oh, wow.
2: And we all just get to show up and be normal.
1: Yeah.
0: With all of the food options that you have there, what is the one that when you heard it, you said to yourself, are you kidding? We're really going to have that?
2: Oh, how do I pick? Deep fried waffles.
0: Oh, hello.
1: Whoa.
2: Deep fried waffles. But I could go on. We've got gluten-free empanadas.
1: Oh, my.
2: You know, we've got cinnamon rolls from a woman in the northwest suburbs who just won an award in Lake County for her cinnamon rolls. I mean, amazing. We've got sourdough breads. Of course, Holcomb Hollow will have a tent full of amazing vegan gluten-free foods. Impossibly Gluten-Free will be there with our amazing gluten-free cookies. And many of us are also selling frozen products. So people are bringing coolers to fill up and take home.
1: Good idea.
2: Space in their freezers.
1: Good. Yeah.
2: We've been so humbled by the community response. I can't even tell you the number of folks who have reached out to each of us, sharing their stories, telling us about, oh my gosh, they're flying in. We have people flying in with their celiac children. I had a woman reach out to me that she's driving 6 hours each way and bringing cooler. And it's so humbling. And it just makes all of the love and hard work and passion that each of us is pouring into creating this event so worth it, because it's all about creating community for the small businesses that we're bringing together, mm-hmm. but also for just everybody who's part of this community, who knows what it is day in, day out, to just be normal for an afternoon and have a blast. So that's what we're trying to do.
1: Will the vendors be able to take cash okay, so you don't have to come with credit card. You can pay cash as you're shopping around the fest.
2: You know, we don't have any established rules on that. And so would anticipate that every vendor will have a setup that works for them. So mm-hmm. there may be some that don't accept cash. Mm-hmm. And there may be some that accept multiple forms of payment. So, you know, we just encourage people to come prepared for all circumstances.
1: Right, right.
0: Now, we've had some people texting, is there any general admission?
2: Great question. No, it is entirely free. We do not want any barriers to participation. We want people to show up, bring your friends, bring your family, and just enjoy. We also want people, bring your wallets, because truly all of these vendors are showing up ready to support you and your palates and your bellies, and like bring your Thanksgiving pants, because you're going to eat a lot. And you're gonna wanna take a lot home to enjoy later. I promise
1: And I'm thinking you have to bring your cooler on wheels. You know, we've got one of those. Yeah. I would be hauling them.
2: Muscles.
1: Yes, mm-hmm. yes.
0: Now, we should emphasize this is not going to be tomorrow. It's going to be Sunday, October 4th.
1: A week from tomorrow. Yes.
2: That is correct. From 11 to 3 in Long Grove. And Brothers Field actually will have live music until 4. And they are open until 6, so everybody is welcome to hang out and enjoy the venue and the experience as long as Brothers Field is open.
1: And how does one go about parking? Is there parking at the field or on street, or how does that work?
2: All of the above. So there's a parking lot, a generous parking lot right at their venue, but there are parking lots available throughout Long Grove and street parking, as I understand it. We'll be posting on our event page. I definitely encourage, if you're interested in attending, RSVP on our event page. We're sharing information. We're spotlighting all of our vendors so people can get strategic about where you want to go when mm-hmm. you get there.
1: Good idea.
2: And we'll be putting up a parking map in the next few days as well, so people can kind of get a head start and see where they want to park. We do have quite a response from the public. We're expecting over 3,000 people,
1: easily.
2: We couldn't be more excited. Yeah.
0: And we will put a link to your website on our Facebook page and on our blog, too, so people can just click through and get all the information.
1: Mm-hmm. Find all the info.
2: Yeah, please do.
1: Is there going to be a bake-off at the festival?
2: Yes, I can't believe I forgot to talk about that. So not only are we bringing all of these vendors together from the Chicagoland area and beyond, because we do have vendors coming in from Wisconsin and some other places, but we want to bring out the community bakers who are so passionate about, you know, creating in their own kitchens. And so we do have a bake-off. And I'll tell you, the response from the public was mind-blowing. We had over 200 entries, and there was no way we could do that. So we've done a little raffle, so we'll have a smaller group of entries. We've got a wonderful group of volunteer judges, and we'll have prizes for the savory category as well as the sweet category. So we're really excited. That'll take place at 1:00.
1: I'm really excited, and I want to go right now on record and say, next year, use us. We want to be involved next year, because this is so cool, and it's free. And again, you can shop, you can sample, you can be spontaneous for a change if you have to be gluten-free. And what a great afternoon in Long Grove.
0: And off the air, Johnny said next year she wants to get involved in the bake-off.
1: I do.
2: Oh, amazing.
1: Yes.
2: Amazing. I'm so excited to hear that. And well, thank you in advance for wanting to partner with us. We absolutely would love to partner with you and with the community response, with your response, with our vendors. We absolutely know that there will be a next year. And if I can, I'd love to do a shout out to some of our sponsors who are helping us bring this to life.
1: Okay, can I ask you, can you just hold your thought? And we're going to take a break, a quick break for a news update, and we'll come back and roll through that. Because, again, this is such a big deal, and it's so exciting, and it's a week from Sunday, October 4th. So if you're just coming in on this conversation, we'll try to get answers to your questions. 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
4: It is 56 degrees under cloudy skies at 10:30. Good evening, I'm Ron Brown. 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A nor'easter is raining down havoc and creating floods on the East Coast. In sports, the preseason is officially over, and the Blackhawks ended on an up note. They beat the St. Louis Blues at the United Center 3-2. Bring on the regular season. In baseball action, the White Sox are closing out the season, wishing to do a little bit better. They lost to the Rockies 9-6 tonight. The Cubs were off today. They're going to play the Red Sox tomorrow. The game will be played in Tampa Bay at 2:05 in the afternoon. Moved because of the nor'easter that would have rained it out in Red Sox in Boston for sure. College football action, Iowa over Michigan, 20-19. Wisconsin upset the number 13th-ranked Penn State Nittany Lions, 24-20. Illinois lost to Ohio State, 42-19. Notre Dame over Purdue, 49-10. Northern Illinois lost to Georgia State, 35-14. And in soccer action, the Chicago Fire shut out Charlotte, 1-0. WGN traffic looking pretty good out there right now. No delays on the Edens. The Kennedy looking pretty good. There is a 5-minute delay on the inbound Kennedy from Montrose to the Jane Byrne interchange. But the Eisenhower is looking clear. So is the Stevenson and the Dan Ryan. A major nor'easter is bringing heavy rain and strong winds to the East Coast tonight. The powerful storm is packing wind gusts near 60 miles an hour and also 12-foot high waves that are threatening coastal flooding. Parts of New York and New Jersey are under a state of emergency and hundreds of flights have been canceled. Over 100,000 customers from Pennsylvania to Rhode Island have lost service because of that storm. Surf City, New Jersey is reporting over 2 feet of water in low-lying areas near the shoreline. Several members of an American family have been killed in a building collapse in Athens, Greece. A Greek fire official said the four tourists, whose identities have not yet been released, were staying in a two-story building that buckled after a possible gas explosion. The BBC said two other people, an elderly British man and his Greek wife who lived on the second floor, also died in the incident. The New York Times cited Greek officials saying the U.S. citizens killed were an older couple, their son, and his girlfriend. The forecast from the WGN Chicago Weather Center tonight, mainly clear and a bit chilly. Lows near 50s, 40s away from the lake. Tomorrow, clouds and sun with a few sprinkles, showers mainly west of the city. Right now, it is 56 degrees at O'Hare. It is 59 degrees at Midway, 59 degrees along the Chicago lakefront. 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
2: 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That's a week from Sunday, October 4th, from 11 to 3 at Brothers Field, 340 Old McHenry Road in Long Grove. This is such a big deal. This is so exciting. And honestly, we would not have planned to leave for Florida if we'd known that this was going to be happening.
1: But if you want to get a little more information, you can go to the Steve and Johnny Facebook page, and Johnny just put up a link to their website where you can get more information.
2: But one of the co-founders is Sunny Shohan, and she's with us. And we wanted to take a moment and mention some of the other folks that are making

0: Field has been a phenomenal partner in venue space, and they've been a wonderful sponsor. We also wanted to give a shout out to Sweet Alley's in Hinsdale, which is, as you both likely know, just a keystone in the Chicagoland area, and they've been around for over 16 years. Alley is wonderful. Her team is wonderful, and they have been so generous. I'll let you and your listeners in on a little surprise that we haven't yet announced, but we will have goodie bags, in part sponsored by Sweet Alley's. We've got bags from them, and we've had a number of very generous sponsors donating things from across the country, really, to fill these goodie bags, and they'll be available for the first 500 people. And so Sweet Alley's will be on site as well, and they'll have a booth, which that is a huge draw for the community, because when you're, you know, not everybody across Chicagoland can get to Hinsdale easily.
1: Mm-hmm.
0: 1776, which is a beautiful restaurant, they have donated a number of things, but they're sponsoring our bake-off that you're so excited to participate in next year. And Antonina's, which is a gluten-free bakery, has been a wonderful sponsor as well. Nourish Sherpa and American Wild Burger. So really wanted to call out that group of local businesses who have been really supportive of the gluten-free community and of this festival, and is helping breathe life into it. So thank you for allowing me a moment to do that.
1: Well, you have taken on a huge, huge project, and you're going to make it happen. I'm really excited. Once we saw it move from Mundelein to Long Grove, we went, yep, the people are out there, and they want this. And this is a case of social media really worked. That's how I found you, because the Chicagoland Gluten-Free Facebook page is incredibly active. If you're coming to town and you don't know where you can eat safely, you go to that site, and people are more than willing to share the information about restaurants. And so this festival just really took off, and that's how I got in touch with you. And it's going to be big. It is free of charge. It is from 11 to 3 on Sunday, October 4th. Bring your cooler, the one on wheels. Bring your wear your Thanksgiving pants. I'll never forget that. and just come and have a good time. Now, if weather doesn't cooperate, what's the backup plan?
0: Rain or shine, baby.
1: All right, good deal. Good, good, good. Yep. So you don't have to worry about, it's a little chilly. Wear a coat. Wear a coat over your Thanksgiving pants, right?
0: There you go. Well, listen, we are manifesting amazing weather. We ask everybody listening to help manifest it, and right now it's looking good. So we're just going to keep our optimistic hats on, and it's going to be a great day.
1: Absolutely.
2: Your optimistic hats.
0: Rain in our parade.
2: Your optimistic hats and your Thanksgiving pants.
1: Yes, you're head to toe, you're covered.
0: We got it. Well, thank you so much for having me.
1: I put a link to your sponsor, Crunchy Culture, on our Facebook page, and that's where you recommend folks go, because they can RSVP if they so choose to be involved in the raffle and get any last-minute information over the next week, right, Sunny?
0: Absolutely. We've got more information going up there all the time, so that's the best place to follow along. And please fill out that RSVP to let us know you're coming. We're sharing those numbers with our vendors, so our vendors are prepared to have enough for everybody.
1: Oh, good point.
2: And make sure that we have your email. Off the air, you can talk to our producer, Jonathan, and I will send you part of our gluten-free playlist.
1: Yes.
0: Thank you so much.
1: Oh, Sunny, thank you, and everybody that's involved in making this happen. I just got a really, really good feeling about it, and I think this is going to be the first of many, and I think it's going to get bigger every year. But what a great place to start with 40 vendors and folks that are saying, you know what, I want to share this to make the community more comfortable and able to come out and just have a good time on a Sunday and just eat and drink and just hang out with other people of like minds, right?
0: And be normal.
1: Yes, right? Be normal.
0: And not have to do the whole, can I? Is it
1: safe?
0: Yeah,
1: yeah. Yep. Bring your kids. That's so exciting when you see kids that are saying, oh, I can eat this? Oh, this is okay? Oh, yeah. This is all going to be good for them, Sunny. Thank you for everything that you're doing, and congratulations. You're making it happen.
0: Oh. Thank you so much. It takes a village, and we're so blessed to be part of this community. And thank you for all you're doing and all your support as well.
2: Well, thanks so much, Sunny. Hold on for a couple seconds, and Jonathan will talk to you. And

0: Make sure we have your email address so we can get to our gluten-free playlist.
1: There needs to be more gluten-free music. We know a lot of songwriters. We got to get them on this.
0: I'm going to do more of a search because I've put together a compilation when we were talking about gluten-free for the month of May. And I put together a little bit of a playlist, but I think there's some more stuff out there, and I'll be happy to share that. And I have the feeling this is going to be one of those you want to say you were listening when.
1: Yeah.
0: Because this is the inaugural event for the Chicagoland Gluten-Free Fall Fest in Long Grove, and I think this is going to just be huge.
1: And we've watched it grow over the past month with people saying, I want to be a part of this. I want to bring my, whatever it is, my baked goods, my beverages, food trucks. How cool is that? Food trucks will be there. So come hungry, like Sunny said. So again, it's a week from tomorrow, October 4th, from 11 to 3 in Long Grove, and there's a link up on our Facebook page that will take you to their page with everything that we talked about tonight. Coming up, we're going to give a shout-out, so if you want to check in, 312-981-7200 is our number here on WGN.
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We haven't been able to do that the past couple weeks. There's so many new people who are nice enough to check in with us. Let me start out with some of the people who are nice enough to check out our blog. Some interesting new places this week. If you haven't checked out our blog, you can go to steveandjohnny.wordpress.com. And we would love it if you would check out our blog. And we have a whole bunch of things up there, posts on everything on the planet. And we would love it if you would subscribe. There's no fee. We don't spam you. We don't sell your information. You just get an email anytime we do a new blog post.

0: And we're constantly amazed at some of the countries that are checking out our blog. Top 10 for this week, the United States. Number 2, China. Number 3, the United Kingdom. Number 4, Germany. Number 5, Singapore. Number 6, the Netherlands.
1: Mm.
0: Number 7, South Africa.
1: Wow.
0: Number 8, Ukraine.
1: Whoa.
0: Number 9, Madagascar. And number 10, South Korea.
1: We've got 4 newbies this week.
0: Yeah.
1: Ukraine?
0: Yeah.
1: That's a new one. South Africa? And Madagascar?
0: Yeah.
1: What are we doing?
0: I have no clue, but yay. And let me mention some of the people who checked in, who signed in on our blog. Debbie Tusick says, I'll be listening from a sandwich on my phone. Yes, a beautiful fall day. Can't wait to see the harvest moon tonight along with your great photos. And let's see. I'm not sure who this is. They didn't give their name, but it says, looking forward to tonight's show, listening on CC Wi-Fi 3 radio as we get together with friends for a barbecue and poker at the Blakes from Key West, Florida.
1: Oh, nice.
0: And then, let's see, Steve and Johnny, another great show tonight. Robin Aiken will be listening from Port Charlotte, Florida.
1: Mm-hmm. And George Clemens is listening from Augusta, Georgia. Sherry Hanrahan got home just in time for the show tonight. She's in Romeoville. Rob and Amy are checking in from Whiting, Indiana. Gail Maslin is listening in Tinley Park. Bonnie and George are in Elgin. Jim G is in Koshkonong Township in Wisconsin and checking in. JW and Dolly Mink are listening in Chesapeake, Virginia. Sherriam Bolenbrook says, hey, Jim Richmond is tuned in. Miriam is in Stavanger, Illinois. Bing Besh checked in from Winfield.
0: Bing Besh.
1: I know, he knows we just like saying Bing Besh. JP from Peoria is locked in via the 50,000-watt blowtorch. It's the love pump, right? I'm sorry. I just digressed in my head. Stacy Drager in Algonquin. Hey, Stacy. Brian Blair's in Tellico Village, Tennessee. I don't know Tellico Village, Tennessee.
0: Says, what is that close to?
1: I have no idea. Brian, check in. You just did. So tell us where you, give us a city that you're close to. Said, wish I could be there next Sunday. Mike Kuchunian is in Gahanna, Ohio, an Evanston native, and he's on his gluten-free phone listening in tonight. Good move, Mike.
0: You have to ask for them, but they are available.
1: Yes. Donna Youngheim says, shine on my harvest moon. She's in Oak Lawn. Mary Clancy sends a picture of her dog wearing his White Sox Pope Mitre. She says, greetings from Chicago Lawn. Go White Sox. I'm a true Irish Catholic. Of course, with a name like Mary Clancy. Catholic? Really? She said, my Pope hat and Irish hat and fleece from halfway to St. Patrick's Day. I half-hearted congrats to the Cubs, too. Cute picture. Let's see. Crystal Beach, Florida is checking in where it's a 70 freaking 2 degrees in Crystal Beach, Florida. That is Sumano. And forgive me, Iz, if I'm pronouncing that wrong. Help me, if you would. Eric Baum, who is in Wells Beach, Maine. And
0: did you see the video?
1: We're talking about the nor'easter. He says, we're expecting rain and winds up to 40 miles an hour. Glad to have a whole house colder generator in case power goes out. His picture was in result of our neighborhood committee decorating our front entrance for the fall season. And it's beautiful.
0: But did you see the video that he put up?
1: I did. It's...
0: Oh.
1: I know.
0: It's... Oh.
1: Lynn Kinzer. Hey, Lynn's a former Wisconsinite, will be listening after the Brewers game down in San Antonio, Florida. Just for you, go Sox. Diane Vasquez is our graphics guru. She put up a lovely graphic for autumn in Chicago. Judy B. and Peter Jakubowicz check in. It's Peter's got his cup of pumpkin spice coffee. Beverly Goodall is a regular listener in Highwood, Illinois. Brian Lefevre is checking in from Bridgeport. Brian is sad because we're taking a route that doesn't go by his favorite house, which is also my favorite house on the north side of Chicago, the one that has the round living rooms. We are doing that because there's construction on that road, so we're bypassing that.
0: They're down to the, and there was very little warning, and all of a sudden we found ourselves going over sort of an ungraded concrete.
1: So we thought we have other routes to take. And pictures are still there on our trip into the radio station. You can find those on our Facebook page. Tracy Douglas is in Savannah. Mary Gold is in Tinley Park. Judy B's in Oaklawn. Bobby Danos is listening out in beautiful Sandwich, Illinois, where another listener points out, if you get away from city lights out around Sandwich, for example, you can see Saturn up there right by the harvest moon. Pretty obvious tonight. Terry Brock is in Bridgeview. Peter Jacobowitz sends us a lovely picture of Tommy Emmanuel performing. Peter's in Pleasant Prairie, Wisconsin, on his Sea Crane radio.
0: And we're going to be talking with Tommy after the news.
1: Yep. Checking in with him because he's got a show that's coming to town you need to know about. Chuck Snitchler is in Valpo. He's our best friend of this radio show and this radio station. Susan Powell is in Memphis. Jan Reinhardt is in the laboratory. Nancy Hollins in Northbrook. Susie Schimmel and Glenn Ellen. Margo Moore. She said, I'll be listening on the web in Albuquerque. Balloon Fiesta starts next Saturday. Gorgeous pictures from the Balloon Fest in Albuquerque. That's kind of on my bucket list. I don't want to get in a balloon.
0: Nope.
1: Because we got very close to being...
0: Been there, done that.
1: We were in the basket.
0: Nope.
1: And when the flames were brushing over the top of my head, I thought, nope, this is not my thing. I don't need to be up in the air in flames on top of my head.
0: Fortunately, the FAA said, you know, it's too windy. You're not going to do that. Oh, darn.
1: Oh, really? As I tumbled out of the basket, tried not so gracefully. I mean, I think I was the one running to the car when I realized that those flames are really close to the top of your head. And we were supposed to be broadcasting, remember?
0: Yeah.
1: We had a phone. We were supposed to be doing a live broadcast in the balloon. And then somebody realized, wait a minute, you can't do that from up in the air.
0: You needed clearance. We were going to be doing that with Ian Punnett.
1: Yes, and the FAA needed to know about it. When the FAA found out,
0: the FAA said, not so much. Plus, it's too windy. And we said, oh, darn, gee, we really wanted to. Can we get away from this?
1: If you ever have any doubts about prayer and if it works, that's the case. It worked. I was praying really hard that something would happen that would keep me on the ground. Penny Schick is in Tavares, Florida. John Couture is in Warren, Michigan. Karen Rosenkrantz is tuned in from Grace Lake. Gene Jacobson's up in Milwaukee. Nancy Tomaszewski's in West Allis. Todd Moe's in Egg Harbor, Wisconsin. Gorgeous sunset in Door County. God's country. Christian Moberg is in Miquon, Wisconsin. Christine Failing is listening on her Sea Crane in Plainfield. Ellen Maria is in Marengo. Sharon Malone is in K-Town. Helen Thomas is in Kenosha. Lloyd Moncrief is in Ottawa. Bob Metzger is in Panama City Beach on vacation.
0: Yay.
1: Been coming for 40 years, been a GN fan much longer. That's Bob and Donna. Hey, we'll meet you for
0: adult beverage. There in a couple weeks.
1: Yes. Carrie Hunch is in Ruskin. Mark Schroeder is listening on his Bose radio. Gian is locked in. Mildred Bartlett is in Oregon, Illinois. Priscilla Gilbert Sig is in Joliet. Marie Prudence is in Evergreen Park, Illinois. And that's it for tonight. And I'm sorry if I missed you. I'll get you next week, I promise.
0: And you can always email us at stephenjohnny.com. You can check in on our Facebook page. You can text in 312-981-7200. And we actually, I think, we got to most of the people that were checking in with us.
1: Oh, I see that. You know, I hesitate clicking on Eric Baum's link about the Nor'easter.
0: Yeah,
1: I see. That's on our Facebook page if you want to check it out yourself.
0: We mentioned that we're going to be down in Florida from the 10th to the 24th of October. We're going to be broadcasting from Florida.
1: Yeah, and introducing you to some new people.
0: More coming up. Stay with us.
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0: We'll talk to Tommy Emmanuel after the news, which is next from the Northwestern Medicine Newsroom.
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7: It is 56 degrees under cloudy skies at 11 o'clock. Good evening, I'm Ron Brown. The news is sponsored by News Nation. President Trump is coming to town tomorrow, and some local veterans are not pleased. WGN traffic, the inbound Kennedy from Montrose to the Jane Byrne interchange is about a four-minute delay. The Bishop Ford outbound from the Dan Ryan to I-80-94 is about an 11-minute delay. And they're reporting an accident on Route 53 northbound near Northwest Highway, reportedly blocking the right lane. President Trump is expected to visit Chicagoland tomorrow for the President's Cup as local union leaders speak out against his administration and policies they say have hurt health care for U.S. military veterans.
8: When we signed up to do this, we were promised health care. We were promised services. And it is on us to take care of those that fought for our country to come back and receive the care that they deserve.
7: SEIU members, veterans, and elected officials all gathered to speak out against cuts and policy changes they say are putting veterans' care at risk. Troop confirmed on Truth Social that at the request of the PGA Tour, he accepted the role of honorary chairman for the President's Cup. Reports suggest that Trump plans to deliver a 15-minute speech at the first tee before the final matches tomorrow at the Medina Country Club. A one-year-old girl remains in critical condition after being shot in the head on the city's southwest side. Police say the toddler was in a car seat inside a Chicago Lawn apartment when a man opened fire just after midnight. Two people are in custody tonight, including a woman accused of trying to hide the gun. Chicago police are investigating several smash-and-grab burglaries on the city's south side. WGN's Jewel Hillary shares the frustrations from a business owner as police continue to search for the suspects.
9: Early morning surveillance video from inside of Sweet Drip Dessert Cafe at 53rd Street and Hyde Park Boulevard early Friday morning captures two people that shatter the front door. They make their way behind the counter, yanking on the cash register and kicking the safe before running off with it and some cash. Once he got the call, Sweet Drip's owner, Hassan Ali, quickly cleaned things up and opened for business.
10: We're hardworking people. We work hard. We want to make our neighborhood safe.
7: No injuries were reported from the break-ins, and police are still looking for those suspects. FEMA is speeding up access to storm recovery funding in Indiana. WGN's Pam Jones has the story.
10: FEMA has launched the Streamlined Process to Ensure Efficient Delivery Initiative. It will allow recovery projects to begin sooner by letting officials and homeowners in Indiana submit estimated costs for repairs instead of finalized costs. It also speeds up the funding approval process and advances those payments.
7: Over the past month, FEMA has given more than $105 million directly to storm survivors. Chicago City Council members are pumping the brakes on a final vote on a new parking meter deal. If approved, New York investment firm Stonespeak Partners would take over the remainder of a 57-year lease for the meters. The city would get a $75 million transfer fee and a small percentage of future profits. But some of Mayor Johnson's allies want to see the city get more. 28th Ward Alderman Jason Irvin says a little more time to consider the plan wouldn't hurt.
11: What's the big deal about waiting? I don't understand. What's the rush? What are we rushing to make another mistake for? Why? It just makes no sense.
7: The city council meets again Tuesday and has a Wednesday deadline to approve the deal. Mayor Johnson hasn't said whether he'll sign off on it or not. More than 100 teams gathered at O'Hare International Airport today for the ultimate test of strength. The challenge required teams of up to 20 people at a time to pull a massive 95,000-pound plane. The winning team hauled the aircraft a distance of 12 feet as fast as possible. The annual event raised more than $230,000 for Special Olympics Illinois. WGN Sports Time is 11:04. The Blackhawks beat the St. Louis Blues in the final preseason game of the year at the United Center. Final score 3-2. 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Baseball action. The White Sox lost to the Colorado Rockies 9-6. The Cubs did not play today. They'll play the Red Sox tomorrow in Tampa Bay because of the nor'easter having to move that game out of Boston. That game starts at 2:05 tomorrow. College football action. Iowa defeated Michigan 20-19. It was Wisconsin upsetting the number 13th ranked Penn State Nittany Lions 24-20. Illinois lost to Ohio State 42-19. Notre Dame beat Purdue 49-10. Northern Illinois lost to Georgia State 35-14. And in soccer, the Chicago Fire shut out Charlotte 1-0.
12: Clear skies overnight tonight with clouds increasing closer to the morning hours. It will be a little bit chilly as well with lows near 50 degrees, 40s away from the lakefront with light northeasterly winds. Sunday's forecast calls for clouds and sun throughout the day with a few sprinkles and maybe a light shower, mainly west of the city by the afternoon. Winds stay fairly light out of the northeast with highs into the low 70s. We continue with our mild temperatures as we get into Monday with highs into the low 70s and more sunshine back in the forecast. From the WGN Weather Center, I'm meteorologist Alyssa Donovan.
7: And taking a look at some temperatures around the area right now, it is 55 degrees at O'Hare, 57 degrees at Midway, 52 degrees at DeKalb. 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

0: Steve King and Johnny Putman there at WGN Radio. That was the incredible Tommy Emmanuel last time he was in the studio with us. By the way, you can see that video. It's on our YouTube page. And as I check the latest count, over 147,000 people have checked out that video.
1: That's right. And he is the one and only Tommy Emmanuel. And we are just tickled because he's going to be coming back to town. Tommy, how are you tonight?
2: Hey.
1: Hey.
2: It's so good to hear you two. Well, it's been a while.
1: It has been a while. And we were just over the moon when we heard from the folks at the North Shore Center for the Performing Arts that they've got you for January 25th. It's a Monday night in the new year.
0: I don't think you've ever played there before, and it is a wonderful thing. You're going to love it. The acoustics, everything about it. It is a wonderful, wonderful venue, and we can't wait to see you there.
2: Oh, good.
1: Yeah.
2: Great. Well, you know, hopefully there'll be a couple there who'll be able to give me a decent introduction.
1: You think?
0: We'll talk to them, and I think they might be able to do that.
1: Yes, because we already have our tickets, buddy. We're going to be there.
0: Yeah.
1: We heard from listeners that said, you're kidding me, because honestly, we were sad that you haven't been back in town for a while. You're going to make go ahead.
2: It's a big world out there, and there's lots of places to go and see.
0: In fact, I'm just looking at some of the places you're going. I'm going to read off in no particular order. Actually, in the order of that Tommy is going to Austin, Texas, Nashville, Tennessee, Anchorage, Alaska, Kenai, Arkansas,
1: Alaska.
0: Oh, Alaska.
1: Yes.
0: Fairbanks, Alaska, then Milan, Italy. You're kind of all over the map.
2: I'll be going to Australia in between Alaska and Italy.
1: Wow!
2: I've got to go to visit my youngest daughter Rachel. She's going to school in Sydney now, and so it means there's that much more traveling for me. You know, that's how it goes, and. just as well, I like traveling.
1: Have you done Alaska before? I don't know that I've seen you.
2: No, I've never been in Alaska. And when I looked at where it was on the globe, I thought, why are we going there at this time of year? It's going to be freezing.
1: You're going to be there in October. Yes. Well, actually, I think you're going to
2: be freezing.
1: Yeah.
2: But you know what? John Wayne used to take his boat up there and anchor in the harbor there and have his out there. And it's good enough for the Duke Master. It's good enough for me.
1: Tommy, I'm looking at that schedule too. October 30th, you're going to be in Milan, Italy. One of the things that's different about that show is it doesn't start till 9 o'clock at night.
2: That's right. Most Italian shows are at least an hour to 2 hours later than everywhere else in the world because they just take their time getting there. There's no way that you can say I want a 7:30 show or whatever. That's not going to happen.
1: Really?
2: In Italy and Spain and places like that. Yeah, and I remember. The thing that used to stress me out when
1: I think we lost you.
0: I think we did.
1: Oh, darn.
0: You know what? We'll take a quick break and see if we can reconnect with Tommy. So we'll take a break and more with Tommy, hopefully, coming up.
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5: President Trump may not be on the ticket in November, but he is hitting the road to campaign for Republicans and this home stretch before midterms. I'm Bree Jackson, News Nation Deputy DC Bureau Chief, and this is the Political Minute. Now, we are just 39 days away from midterm elections, with control of both the House and the Senate up for grabs. President Trump has pledged to campaign himself in the most competitive races, telling Republicans this.
6: I want to thank you for all the hard work during this very important season, and I will be with you 100% all the way to November.
5: Now, the president will not be campaigning with all Republicans. A growing number are distancing themselves from him this election season over an increasingly unpopular war in Iran and its impact on the U.S. economy. But with that, the president has already held rallies in both North and South Carolina. His next stop will be Alabama on October 2nd before campaigning for fellow Republicans in Tennessee and Oklahoma. I'm Bree Jackson, and this is the News Nation Political Minute.

0: Steve King and Johnny Putman at WGN Radio. That is Tommy Emmanuel and Scarlet's World. Tommy will be coming to the North Shore Center for the Performing Arts on January 25th, 7:30 p.m. Be there or be square.
1: Tickets are available now. They've only been on sale for about a week. And we should mention, because we've got a lot of folks listening to us in Wisconsin, he's in Madison, Wisconsin at the Barrymore Theater the night before. And a listener checks in and says that you're leaving Skokie and you're going to go to Central Illinois and you're doing a show there. And we're just excited. You're going to be hanging out in Illinois. But Tommy, before we took a break, we were talking about doing shows in other countries where things get started a little bit later. Is that difficult for you because you're such a bundle of energy? How do you pace yourself when you're not going to hit the stage till like 9 or 10 o'clock at night?
2: Well, that's pretty much pretty easy for me. Although I much prefer to play earlier, but you know, when you go to a country like Italy or Spain, where they have a different culture, you know, they eat later. Mm-hmm. They don't get to a theater before 8 o'clock. Not a chance. Mm-hmm. And so it's just how it is, you know. And
1: yeah.
2: The only thing that was unusual for me when I first started playing in those countries was that the local promoter would say, and then we've got a restaurant booked to take you out, you know, at 1 a.m. for dinner. And I'm like, I eat at 6, you know.
1: Yeah. Wow. Yeah.
2: And I'm like, and they're like, oh, no, you don't want to eat then. It's too soon. I'm like, no, I need energy to play my music and to run around the stage. I need energy. So, you know, and that it took quite a while for people to get used to that working with me, because they were so used to all the local artists that they were promoting. Mm-hmm. All had the same thing. They didn't want to go on stage till 10, and mm-hmm. then when they finished at midnight, they went out to eat at 1 a.m. You know, like, I want to be sleeping at 1 a.m., so
1: yeah.
2: At 7 a.m., I'm up and practicing.
1: Yeah,
2: you know?
1: Yeah.
0: But I will never forget one time after one of your concerts. This was, I want to say this was in Nashville. And after that, we went out to get a bite to eat. And there was somebody at one of the adjoining tables who wasn't feeling too well. And you jumped up and you went over and you were sort of massaging his back.
1: Because he was feeling sick. And we were like, whoa, okay. But you still had so much energy pent up. You had to burn off that energy.
2: It's part of being Tigger.
1: Yes, and part of being Tigger. That's when you first got that name. Yes.
2: That's right.
1: You sound great. You're feeling good?
2: Well, I'm feeling great. I'm in Austin for Eric Clapton's Crossroads.
1: Yes.
0: Oh, boy.
2: And I'm playing tomorrow in the afternoon. And last night I played at Sisters Folk Festival in Sisters, Oregon.
1: Mm.
2: And the night before that, I was in Chico, California. So I've done a lot of traveling in the last 2 days,
1: mm-hmm.
2: you know. And it was freezing cold up in Oregon.
1: Mm-hmm.
2: And a guy came up. The place was so packed with people. It was great. And this guy who lives there came up to me just before the show, and he said, it's really cold out there, and he said, you should take this jacket and wear it. And it was a really good quality, obviously, for really cold weather. And he said, I loaned this to James Taylor when he sang here last year. And he said, I didn't wash it. It's still got his mojo on it.
1: Nice guy.
2: I said, great, I'll start with how sweet it is to be loved by you.
1: That's perfect. Well, that answers a question, because we were talking about you since the tickets went on sale last week. And somebody said, do you walk out with a set list or do you just go with the vibe of the audience?
2: The only time I ever use a set list is if I'm playing with a band or an orchestra.
1: Mm-hmm.
2: Everyone else needs to know what's going on.
1: Mm-hmm.
2: When I play my shows that you've seen 100 times, I never use a list because I want to use my intuition. I want to feel what the audience are feeling, and that lets me know what to play next.
1: Mm-hmm.
2: And so I've got my full concentration going on when I open the show. I'm listening to everything I'm doing in my mind. I'm making sure, yes, I'm in time, yes, I'm in tune, yes, it sounds good, and everything's okay. And then I hear what the audience are doing, and I know where I want to take it.
1: Mm-hmm.
2: And so I kind of use that kind of telepathy, if you will, to tune in to what I think the audience will and the room is asking for next.
1: Mm-hmm.
2: You know, there's also a sound that when you're playing in a big room full of people, there's a sound that is out there that is part of my world, part of my childhood as well.
1: Mm-hmm.
2: And I can tell by how that's going and the response to things I do whether I'm really getting across to the people, you know.
1: Mm-hmm.
2: And last night up in Oregon, Michael Cleveland, the brilliant young fiddle player, was in town, and he played a set at another venue not far from me, and then he showed up and at my show, and I got him out.
1: Uh-huh.
2: And I made sure that I got him out right when I had the cannon loaded, you know. I had brought the show to a certain point.
1: Uh-huh.
2: And I said, I'm loaded now, and out comes Michael Cleveland, and we just tear into the tall fiddler, and it knocked the roof right off the place.
0: Oh, wow. Boy.
1: Yeah. Whoa. I got goosebumps just hearing about it.
2: Yes. Well, you know, this is stuff that you learn along the way. And it's our God-given instincts. It's what we're born with if we...

0: if we care enough. And you know, I mean, when I go out on stage, for me, every time, it's absolutely all or nothing, you know?
1: Mm-hmm.
0: I'm going to give it everything I got. I'm not going to hold anything back. And I'm going to just, I'm going to run at it and fly at it. And I'm just going to, I'm going to try and beat it right out of the park. And, and that's how I always have been.
1: Yeah.
0: And I don't really know how to do it any other way, you know?
2: Mm-hmm. And we can recall ever since we first saw you, you always hit the stage with the pedal down to about 150. and then it goes up from there.
0: Absolutely.
1: I know you've heard the story before, but I love telling the story of us bringing our cardiologist friend to your show, and we had him in the front row at Martyrs. And after your show, he stood up and he looked back at everyone. We're all just standing by, kind of gasping. And he said, "Everyone should come see Tommy Emmanuel. It's good for your heart." Because he said his heart.
2: He said your appearance was a cardiac workout.
1: He said my heart rate is so, it's up there. And he was just shouting that to the audience, and we're all standing there going, yeah, you're right.
0: Isn't that lovely?
1: It really is.
0: Well, you know, it's an important thing. I mean, I look at it as that's why I'm here.
1: Yeah.
0: And if what I'm doing is making a difference to even a few people every night, then, mm-hmm. You know, that's my reason for getting out there. And we all need to feel like we're useful for our brothers and sisters, for the human race, that we're doing our part, you know, and that's important to me.
2: Do you have to adapt your approach just a little bit when you're doing something like you're doing tomorrow, the Crossroads Festival, where you have a lot of performers? And on one hand, I'm sure you're excited to see and to jam with some of the performers. But does that impact your approach a little bit?
0: Well, it doesn't from the point of view of what I might play. However, it does from the point of view of how long do I have,
1: mm-hmm.
0: you know? I don't have a lot of time. Most of the artists, like myself, Joe Bonamassa, Sierra Hull, you know, Jerry Douglas, a whole bunch of us, we've all got like 10 minutes each. So, you know, there's so many artists who want to contribute and who want to play on Eric Clapton's festival, and because it's a fundraiser for his rehab place down in Antigua.
1: Mm-hmm.
0: And so, you know, everybody wants to pitch in, and it's great. But, you know, at the same time, we all fly in here and spend so much time all to go on and blaze away for 10 minutes and now get off because the next person's coming up.
1: Mm-hmm.
0: That's show business, and that's how it goes.
1: Yeah. Well, what's going to happen on Thursday when you are doing an appearance at the Country Music Hall of Fame and Museum? Will you play? Are you going to be interviewed? What's going to happen there?
0: Okay, well, they're showing the final version of my movie called The Endless Road.
1: Yeah.
0: It's basically a story of about my life.
1: Mm-hmm.
0: And I think what's going to happen is they're going to show them the movie, and then myself and the director and my manager, Brian, will come out and talk about it, and that we can answer questions and stuff. And I'll always have a guitar handy, so mm-hmm. I may play something, you know.
1: Mm-hmm.
0: It is the Country Music Hall of Fame.
2: Yeah.
0: And I need to at least get a little mojo from Hank Williams or Jimmy Rogers, you know.
1: Or your buddy Chet Atkins, right?
0: Oh, exactly. Yeah. There's a... Everybody's there, and of course Dolly, you know.
1: Yeah, sure. Yeah.
2: Did you ever meet Dolly?
0: I met her just very briefly at Chet's place one day, and she was the sweetest woman I've ever seen.
1: Mm-hmm.
0: She was like your sister, your mother, your grandmother. She was everything,
1: mm-hmm.
0: you know.
1: Mm-hmm.
0: Yeah, she was definitely tapped into something beautiful.
1: Oh, amen. With your busy schedule, are you working on new music, new CD? What's the latest there?
0: Yes. Well, the latest thing, well, yeah, the track you just played, Scarlet World, that's from Living in the Light. That's my newest thing, came out last year.
2: Mm-hmm.
0: So I'm now recording some more tracks with other artists, and I'm going to do a Best of Accomplices album. Mm. And so I've got a few good things in the works right now. Some I can't tell you about just yet, but to say that I think the people are going to love it, and I'm very excited about it. But I have to have it all done by Christmas time, and there's a lot of shows between now and Christmas.
1: Yeah,
2: yeah.
0: So, when I, and I'm also playing on Billy Payne, the piano player from Little Feet.
1: Mm-hmm.
0: Billy's making his own album at the moment, and I'm going to be playing on that when I get back from tour in December. I'm going to do my part in Nashville. So I'm looking forward to that. I've got a few good things on the boil. So
1: well,
0: there you go.
1: You've got a big show coming up on Sunday afternoon in Austin at the Eric Clapton Guitar Festival. You're a busy, busy man. Everybody can follow you at TommyEmmanuel.com. Get
2: and
1: your
2: again,
1: music.
2: In January 25th, 7:30 p.m., Tommy Emmanuel at the North Shore Center for the Performing Arts.
1: Yes, sir. We will see you there. Be safe.
0: Thank you so much for making my day and calling me and keeping me up.
1: You go get your rest, Tommy. And thank you. We love you. We're so excited that you're coming
0: to
1: town. You take care.
0: Yeah.
2: Take care, Tommy.
0: I will.
1: Bye-bye now.
0: Lots of love, Steve and Johnny.
1: Thank you. Good night.
2: He is the best.
1: Oh, my gosh. And if you say, well, I don't do concerts, just one concert in your life,
2: yeah,
1: you should see him.
2: You need to see Tommy Emmanuel.
1: It's for your health.
2: I think, as I said last week when we were talking about it, I've seen Elvis, I've seen the Beatles, mm-hmm, I've seen any of a number. Tommy Emmanuel is in the top three concerts I've ever seen.
1: Absolutely.
2: It is wonderful. It will be one of the best nights of your life.
1: News is next right here on WGN.
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4: It's 55 degrees and cloudy at 11:30. 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A nor'easter batters U.S. northeast, causing flooding and outages. In sports, the Blackhawks beat the St. Louis Blues at the United Center 3-2. The White Sox lost to the Rockies 9-6. The Cubs did not play today. They're going to play the Red Sox tomorrow in Tampa Bay at 2:05. Game moved because of that nor'easter. More on that in just a moment. Major League Soccer, the Chicago Fire were winners. They shut out Charlotte 1-0. WGN traffic looking pretty good right now. We do have a couple of overturned vehicles blocking the two left lanes on the Bishop Ford. That's northbound at 159th Street. It's causing a 26-minute delay, and that's also a 20-minute delay from the Bishop Ford outbound to the Dan Ryan. Other than that, let's see, we have no delays on the Jane Addams. The Veterans Memorial is looking good. And the Eisenhower is clear, the Dan Ryan is clear, and the Stevenson is looking okay. A powerful nor'easter is hammering the East Coast tonight. It's knocking out power to nearly 100,000 customers. The storm has already triggered several coastal flooding in New York and New Jersey, forcing airlines to cancel more than 1,100 flights. Forecasters warn the worst is yet to come. The heaviest rainfall and highest tides are peaking overnight. President Trump is moving to cancel $810 million in federal funding approved by Congress. The White House is using a rare maneuver known as a pocket rescission to withhold the money. The largest portion would come from programs serving refugees, asylum seekers, and other non-citizens. Other cuts target programs involving education and international assistance. The White House says the move is aimed at eliminating what it considers wasteful and harmful spending. Boeing has identified a software glitch on certain 737 MAX planes that could affect navigation during landing. The issue can occur after pilots change their flight path following a missed approach. Boeing says it notified pilots last month and reinforced existing procedures for handling the situation. The FAA says it's working with Boeing to roll out a software update. The forecast from the WGN Chicago Weather Center tonight, mainly clear, a little bit chilly, a low near 50 degrees. Tomorrow we're expecting clouds and sun. There may be a few sprinkles or showers, but a high of 73 degrees. Right now it's 55 at O'Hare, 57 degrees at Midway, 48 degrees at Waukegan. 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

0: It since May.
1: And I said tonight, I said, you got to come in and join us because we get texts from people want to know if he's really a person or is he AI. And so he's really a guy really? Sitting across from us right now. All right. You born and raised in this area, Chicago?
0: Born and raised in Chicago. Yep. Grew up in the suburb of Northbrook. Went to Glenbrook North High School.
1: Okay.
2: Okay. Key question. Cubs or Sox?
0: Grew up a Cubs fan.
1: Yeah,
0: North Suburbs. Grew up a Cubs fan, you know. You're what your dad is, you know, my dad, Cubs fan growing up.
1: Yeah, yeah.
0: So it made that pretty easy.
1: Yeah, well, see, we've got a mixed marriage, South Side, North Side. Okay. So after COVID,
2: but it was during COVID
1: in.
2: That we wound up watching
1: 155 games.
2: Yeah,
0: why not?
1: 155 games. I said, okay, Uncle, I'm a fan now. You convinced me. And then they went south and, you know, lost 100 games. And I was like, really? Why am I doing this?
2: But this year has been so much fun.
1: So college took you to what, Indiana?
0: Been a nice ride for the Sox. Yep, I went to Indiana. Went to Indiana down in Bloomington. And was there for 2012 to 2016 and
1: studying journalism?
0: Yep, broadcast journalism. Entered the professional ranks after that.
2: But was there a person or a show that made you want to do this?
0: I'll tell you what, it all kind of got started at Glenbrook North High School. My friends and I, we just had a sports talk show on the local radio, on the school student-run radio station. And, you know, we'd get on there twice a week for an hour each time and just chop it up, talk ball, and it kind of grew into something that I was like, maybe I could pursue this and turn it into a profession.
1: So what happened after you left college? Have you worked at other stations? What professionally, what happened?
0: Yeah, I bounced around, you know, did the whole media circuit. I went to, actually, I went to ESPN right out of college in Bristol, Connecticut. So I was out there for a little bit, and then when I came back here, I worked for a startup here in the city that I believe has recently folded, if not turned into. They kind of got a lot of the folks that are now working at, what is it, it's the White Sox Network, CHSN.
1: Right.
0: Then I was at WGN-TV for a considerable amount of time as a sports producer and a news writer.
1: Oh.
0: Now I'm here.
1: Okay.
0: Happy to be here.
2: So your game plan is, excuse me, your game plan is ultimately to be a broadcast mogul or be in sports, be in news, be in what?
0: I think sports is the ultimate landing spot, just, you know, to be able to focus on doing that. Ideally here, I'll tell you that. But I do like doing news. It allows me to kind of expand the palette and work on something that I'm maybe not as familiar with. And, you know, it's maybe was a little bit of a blind spot speaking news coming into this job because I'd only done sports. I'll tell you what, weather is difficult. I'm always fortunate to, you know, if I get the weather from WGN meteorologists, I'll throw that into my overnight newscast. Because I don't know how they do it.
1: Really?
0: Scripting the weather is a challenge for me.
1: Really?
0: There's a certain rhythm and flow to how you do weather, and they got it down pat, I'll tell you that.
1: But in sports, there's the same kind of, you got to cram a whole bunch of info in there and make it exciting at the same time.
0: Maybe the difference is I'm more well-versed, more used to talking sports in a conversational tone than I would be with the weather.
1: Yeah.
2: Okay, if you had to narrow it down to, you're going to be the primary sports broadcaster for who and where?
0: If you're asking, for a team, right?
2: Yeah.
0: You're saying if I'm...
2: Yeah.
0: I mean, look, I grew up playing baseball. I'd listen to Pat Hughes right here on this station growing up, you know, when I'd be driving in the car with my dad. So it's tough not to say doing what Pat does, doing it for the Cubbies.
1: It's so cool.
0: Tough guy to replace, though.
2: Yeah.
1: It's great, though, that he's recognized in the Hall of Fame, too.
2: Yeah, but long overdue.
1: Yeah, sweet man on top of everything else, and on top of being so good at what he does.
0: It's always important, right?
1: Yeah, absolutely.
0: Len Casper for the White Sox. I got to tip my cap to him because he does a fantastic job.
1: Yeah.
0: Heard him calling on the TV side my whole life.
2: Len is... I think one of the best I've ever heard. And the team of Len and DJ, their chemistry is wonderful.
1: Yeah.
2: And I love his, I'm sure you've read this, when a lot of people were criticizing, why did he leave the Cubs and why did he go to radio? And basically he said, A, he really loves radio. B, He wants to

0: broadcast a World Series. And with TV...
1: Can't do it.
0: No.
2: Yeah.
0: When it's postseason and World Series,
1: yeah,
0: that's ESPN and the networks, but local radio gets the World Series.
1: That's right. That's right. Then there's something special about that, right? Because you heard Pat Hughes' final call when the Cubs won in 16.
0: Yeah.
1: You know, so... I understand it. I totally understand it. Len's reached the top of the mountain, so he can kind of do what he wants, right?
2: All right. With a name like Dimitri Bubaris,
1: yes,
2: you have a nickname?
1: I do. A lot of my friends call me Meech.
2: Meech?
1: Yes.
2: Well, I thought you were going to say it was Demi.
1: No.
2: But it's
1: no.
2: Meech.
1: Yeah, I think Demi would be more for a girl named Dimitra.
2: Okay.
1: Yeah.
2: I like Meech. That's a good.
1: You like that one?
2: That's a good sports name too.
1: Thank you. Yeah. It's, you know, one syllable.
2: Yes. Are you active on social media?
1: Not really. I try to stay off.
2: Really?
1: Yeah. You know, just kind of use it to collect news in terms of just sourcing what the heck is going on in this world, because these days there's news coming through every second of the day.
2: So when you come in to put together your newscast, you're here hours before your newscast goes.
1: Correct.
2: So what you're doing is just kind of soaking up what's going on out there, and then you have to pick and choose what you're going to put in your newscast, right?
1: Yep. Yeah, what's important, for lack of a better term.
2: And that's hard to do when you've got 5 minutes and you've got to go, okay, well, this is kind of important, or am I being, I guess... I can't just say the things that are important to me, I guess is what I'm saying.
1: Yeah,
2: you've got to look at the bigger picture.
1: Certainly. You definitely do, and you got to realize what is what's impacting the community at large, right? From a local standpoint, and then obviously a little broader national standpoint, but remembering that we are local first and foremost.
0: Yeah.
2: Now, you mentioned your dad a couple of times.
1: Yeah.
2: Is that how you heard radio? Was in the car with dad, or was the radio on at home?
1: Definitely the earliest iterations were, you know, being in the car with my pops, and, you know, we got Pat Hughes and Ron Santo on the call right here on 720, or, you know, we got the Bears game on with Joniak and Thayer. And even with my mother as well, you know, be in the car, she'd want to hear traffic, and you know, before the iPhones had GPS and all that stuff to reroute you, you had to listen on the radio.
2: So
0: we have to take a break. Can you hang with us for a couple more minutes?
1: Yeah, sure.
2: All right.
0: Okay, cool. We'll take a quick break and be right back on WGN.

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8: Johnny Putman at WGN Radio. We're talking with Dimitri Bavaris about his life.
9: Yes. To know Dimitri.
8: Yes.
9: Or Meech, as he will now be.
10: Around he catches on fast. I got to tell you. I worked with one of a fraternity brother at an old station at a network, the one that was a startup here in Chicago, and he would just call me that because it was out of habit. Next thing I knew, all the rest of my coworkers were calling me that, you know, within month or two of me working there.
9: Do they know this in the newsroom?
10: Of my nickname?
9: Yeah.
10: No.
9: Oh, well, good. Yeah.
10: Well, I guess you guys can break it.
9: We'll work on that.
8: Yeah. Since that's a bit of a surprise to me, what else would surprise us? Like, what would we not expect to be on your playlist?
10: On my playlist, man. I gotta say, I do like the oldies.
9: Is that 90s music in your world?
10: No. I'll throw it back to, like, you know, Creedence Clearwater Revival.
9: Okay.
11: Yes.
9: I really like them. 70s.
11: Yes.
10: Yeah, 70s, right? Early 70s?
9: Yeah.
8: Okay.
9: 60s, early 70s, yeah.
10: Yeah. What else have I been listening to?
9: I just get
10: to?
9: Bummed out when people go, yeah, I'm really into oldies, you know, like 95. Oh, God, that's not an oldie.
10: Yeah, yeah.
9: 30 years ago.
10: That's fair. When will it become considered an oldie?
9: Well, it already is.
10: Yeah.
9: If social media will tell you that.
8: Yeah.
9: Do you go to concerts?
10: I'll tell you what, not very much.
9: Mm-hmm.
10: Probably last one I went to was 2022.
9: Really?
8: Yeah. Who was that?
10: I was a rapper by the name of Mike. I don't think yes. you guys have ever heard
8: yes.
10: of him.
8: I have heard
10: you
8: of him.
10: You might have
8: yeah.
10: heard of him.
9: Yes.
10: All right. How about it?
9: Yeah. Mike.
10: Keeps it real simple.
8: What yeah. was your first concert?
10: I couldn't even tell you. Maybe one of the Lollapaloozas.
8: Mm-hmm. Oh,
10: I wouldn't
8: okay.
10: be surprised if it happened to be a Lollapalooza.
9: Yeah.
8: Okay.
9: Yeah. yeah. So back to the guys that you were doing sports radio at your high school,
10: yeah.
9: Glenbrook.
10: Yeah, still keep in touch with these guys.
9: So did any of them go profession?
10: No. I don't think any. No, none of them are in the industry.
9: Mm-hmm.
10: One of them, though, is out in California trying to be a speaking of rappers, trying to be a rapper.
9: Really?
10: I'm going to give him a shout out right here, Cody Bolin.
9: Hmm.
10: Yeah, yeah. Find him on Spotify. He works hard, does a good job.
9: And he felt that he had to go to the West Coast.
10: Went out west, yeah,
9: really?
10: Went out west, and he's trying to make it as a musician.
9: Huh.
10: Yeah.
9: Okay. Well, again.
8: Do you play any instruments?
10: No. Me, zero music inclination. During COVID, I will tell you this. I was so bored that I bought a ukulele, and I learned a few songs on it. I learned Brown Eyed Girl by, Van Morrison?
8: Van Morrison,
9: really?
8: Yeah.
10: Let It Be by the Beatles.
8: I would like to hear that on ukulele.
10: Man, I've lost the touch. I've lost the touch, Steve. I haven't picked up a ukulele in years.
9: Did you keep it?
10: The ukulele?
9: Yeah.
10: I couldn't tell you where it is now.
9: He's scared. He's like, no, I don't know.
8: Jake Shimabukuro?
10: No.
9: Oh, my gosh.
8: You need to look up Jake Shimabukuro.
10: Okay.
8: He is, well, we just talked with Tommy Emmanuel, who I think may be the best guitar player on the planet.
9: Mm-hmm.
8: Jake is Tommy for ukulele. He okay. does things on
9: or,
8: ukulele.
9: Wait. Ukulele.
8: Ukulele,
9: remember,
8: yeah.
9: he told us it's ukulele.
10: It's ukulele.
8: We had
10: yeah.
8: Jake in this, and I mean, he'll do Beatles, he'll do you name it,
9: yeah.
8: and he'll do it.
9: He does classical music on, it's crazy, little ukulele.
10: I figured it was a good starter instrument, you know, something to pick up and just try.
9: Yeah, know? Yeah. Were you in Chicago during COVID?
10: I was, yeah.
9: So you're back home. Family yeah. still lives here?
10: Yeah, my pops actually lives down the street over here.
9: Really?
10: Yeah, in this part of the city. And then the rest of the folks are in the burbs.
9: You have siblings?
10: Yeah, yeah. Actually, my brother and his girlfriend live in the city as well.
9: Mm-hmm.
10: Roscoe Village neighborhood.
9: Oh, okay.
10: Yeah.
9: So you have connections and you can leave here if it's snowing or something. You got places to go.
10: Oh,
9: you don't have to drive
10: spot.
9: Home.
10: Yeah, there's always somewhere yeah. I could crash. That's yeah. the beauty of it.
8: Well, we're talking with Dimitri off the air about what we do when we leave the station. And we usually, you know, it takes a while to go home and unwind. What is your snack of choice when you get home?
10: Man, let me think about it. Well, I'll tell you what my snack of choice in any situation is Greek yogurt
9: mm.
10: with frozen blueberries and oats.
9: Mmm.
8: Okay.
9: That's
10: yeah,
9: good.
10: Yeah. If you want a snack that is going to be high in protein.
9: Yeah.
10: Low in calories, but you're going to get, you know, you get the fiber, the antioxidants from the blueberries, and you're going to get some carbs from the oats.
9: Mm-hmm.
10: You can't go wrong with that. So I'm eating that all the time. You'll see me eating that in the newsroom.
9: Really?
10: Yeah.
9: It also satisfies a sweet tooth.
10: It does.
9: You get a little
10: like,
9: sweet tooth.
10: And I love ice cream. This is the best way to kind of work around that.
9: You're so thin. I don't know. You
10: it's because I'm working out all the time.
9: Really?
10: Yeah.
9: So that's one of the things you do. So when you're
10: I
9: not.
10: I might leave here and go get a workout in.
9: When you're not here,
10: yeah.
9: you working out is one of the things you do.
10: I'm in some gym. Yeah.
9: Really?
10: Yeah.
9: Oh, good for you.
10: Thank you.
9: You can be our surrogate exerciser.
8: Yes.
9: Do it for us. How's
10: that?
9: You've
10: got to tell the folks here that they run the building to open the gym at this
9: yeah.
10: hour. It's closed
9: yeah.
10: at this hour.
9: See, when we were at the Tribune Tower, the gym was open 24/7.
8: Yeah, that's one of the nice. Things we used to love about that. I mean,
9: yeah.
8: at 3 o'clock in the morning, go up to the gym.
10: Yeah.
9: yeah.
10: How
9: yeah.
10: about it?
9: And showers and the whole works. Yeah.
10: It's nice.
9: Yeah,
10: it's a nice
9: of course
10: setup.
9: You had to fight the mice and the roaches.
8: Well, there was that.
9: Yeah, I was like, ew. At least we don't have that here.
8: So you like to broadcast sports. What sport do you like to play?
10: Baseball.
9: Baseball.
10: I grew up playing baseball my entire life. Now I box, but baseball is the number one sport.
8: What
10: just
8: position?
10: The one that I know the best. I'm a left-hander, so outfield, and
8: okay.
10: I pitched a little bit. Yeah, as a lefty, those are really the only two spots you could play. I played a little first base, but once I hit high school,
8: mm-hmm.
10: that kind of sailed out the window. Our first baseman was like 6'6".
9: Oh, jeez. In high school?
10: Yeah, in high school. Big kid.
9: Wow.
10: One of my good friends.
9: Yeah, wow. Well, before we let you out of here, you're single?
10: I am.
9: Okay. And people ask these questions.
10: Fair enough.
9: When
10: Fair
9: they
10: enough.
9: Hear you, they go, well, is he real? Is he single? And you don't have to tell us exactly how old you are, but kind of what age range?
10: 32. Born in 94.
9: Oh, okay. Okay. Phew, last century.
8: Okay. Now the conversation just got ugly. You were born 10 years after we got married.
9: Yes. Yeah.
8: There's something wrong with
9: this. I've got
8: this.
9: The t-shirt that says, be good to me. I was born last century. Yeah. Be gentle. Really? Come on.
10: Hey, that would work for me as well.
9: Yeah, see? Jono, you too. Yeah.
11: I mean, I could let you guess.
9: I think you're probably pretty close to Dimitri.
11: I'm like a decade before that.
9: Really?
11: Yeah.
10: You got a decade on me?
11: 83.
9: What?
11: Yes, I am 43 years old.
9: You are.
8: You're kidding.
9: See, on radio, we're all so young.
10: Hey, that's just a compliment. You look younger, man.
11: Yeah. I appreciate that. I do get that. It's come up a couple times. I appreciate it. It's good genes.
9: Yeah, yeah. It's when you get carded, you go, oh, thank you. At Walgreens, when they card me, I'm like, yes.
11: Also Dove moisturizer.
9: Good point. Yes. And plus, you both have your hair. You both have crazy hair. Gee, both of you. They got like...
11: That's why today is hat day.
9: Yeah. Look at that. Look at that head of hair.
10: Yeah. Okay. I used to have some real long hair. Like almost as long as yours.
9: Really?
10: Yeah. You wouldn't even believe it.
9: Oh, I would believe it. It was like Steve had hair down his back, but it was party in the back and business in the front. Oh, gee. I just looked at a picture of Dimitri.
10: No.
9: That's
10: some long hair.
9: That's your Jesus face.
10: That's bad radio, but that's some long hair. All y'all listeners can't see it, but it's long.
8: I'm seeing a little Jason Momoa.
9: A skinny Jason Momoa.
8: Yeah?
9: Yes.
8: Yeah.
11: Well, then the ukulele is appropriate. I'm sorry, ukulele.
9: Ukulele, yes. Well, thank you for stopping by and letting us pick your brains.
10: Appreciate you guys. It was a pleasure being on.
9: Because every time we go to a newscast, invariably somebody will text and say, who is that guy? Well, tell us more about him. So now we did. Thank you,
10: Dimitri. Happy to be here.
9: Nice to talk to you. Dimitri Bubaris, and you'll hear him on the news later tonight.
8: And I think we may have to get a picture, too.
9: Yes, we should. Yes.
8: Yes.
9: So they can put a face to the voice.
10: There we go.
9: Yes, yes, yes. All right, news is next right here on WGN.
8: News is next from the Northwestern Medicine Newsroom.
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13: We'll see a mix of sun and clouds with similar temperatures today. Good morning, I'm Ron Brown, WGN Radio News. The New York City Housing Authority said one of its employees was killed by a fallen tree in Brooklyn as that nor'easter storm pelted the city with rain and strong winds. That massive storm is threatening more than 40 million people across 12 states across the East Coast. News Nation's Marcus Espinosa says dangerous winds could have an even wider effect.
14: You have state of emergencies in New York, also in New Jersey, in different counties, both declared by the governors in each state. The mayor here in New York City put out that travel advisory yesterday for 2 p.m. until Sunday. And then we have several issues because of this rain and really because of the wind. The wind is the most devastating thing that I'm experiencing and that folks are dealing with out here. That is causing power outages up and down the East Coast.
13: Emergency crews in Mid-Atlantic and New England states raced to restore power after downed trees contributed to outages for about 100,000 customers in the region. Indiana Governor Mike Braun says his office has completed the first step in cleanup efforts across the state following last month's devastating storms that flooded houses, damaged trees and light poles, and knocked out power to hundreds of thousands.
15: Next assessment will be, what about communities, local governments, the big bridge that was taken out up in Hamilton County, that is still being put together.
13: A FEMA one-stop shop opened in Gary this week to help residents get assistance with cleanup and financial aid. A wanted felon and a couple of Illinois teens are among four people who were arrested after a two-state police pursuit. WGN's Pam Jones has this story.
16: Just before 10 p.m. Friday, police with the Lake County, Indiana Sheriff's Department stopped a car officers say had fled from police in Chicago. But the car took off again from Burr Street and I-80 in Gary. Police say it ended up sideswiping another driver on the highway in Illinois and eventually stopped after jumping a curb near River Oaks Drive and Park Avenue in Calumet City. Two 17-year-old boys from Illinois and a 28-year-old Lafayette, Indiana man who were passengers were expected to be cited and released from the Calumet City Police Department.
13: Police say they recovered a handgun at the scene. The driver is a 26-year-old Maryville man. He was bitten by a police canine and treated at an area hospital. Police say he's wanted for felony, battery, and strangulation. Some Chicago City Council members say they want to see if the city can pull more profits from a new parking meter deal. If approved, New York investment firm Stone Speak Partners would take over the remainder of a 57-year lease for the meters. The city would get a $75 million transfer fee and a small percentage of future profits. The council has delayed a vote on the deal, but 38th Ward Alderman Nick Sposato says he wants to see it happen.
17: I don't think it's a good deal for the city. I think it's a great deal. So $75 million right off the start, possibly $150 to $200 million throughout it. So I think it's a great deal.
13: The city council meets again Tuesday and has a Wednesday deadline to approve the deal or not. Mayor Johnson hasn't said whether he'll sign off on it. On a trip to France, Pope Leo is offering a stark warning about artificial intelligence. The Pope warned that a, quote, paradise of machines could wind up undermining humanity. He said AI can flood people with data, but offers very little actual wisdom.
18: More recently, certain artificial systems have even been given the name of our human faculty of thought, intelligence. At the same time, however, our ideas and relationships risk being impoverished by a process of dehumanization.
13: Pope Leo is the first pontiff to make an official state visit to France in nearly two decades. Voters in some of Chicago's suburbs can start casting their ballots for November's general election. WGN's James Sears reports.
19: Early voting is now underway in the collar counties, including Lake, McHenry, Kane, DuPage, and Will. You'll want to check your county website for locations and times. County clerks expect many people will vote before Election Day this year, with a number of statewide races, including for U.S. Senator, Governor, and a full slate of state and county leaders. Chicagoans can vote early starting next Thursday, October 1st. The rest of Cook County will have to wait until October 7th.
13: Mail-in ballots are also being sent to voters who requested them. WGN Sports, the preseason is over. The Blackhawks beat the St. Louis Blues at the UC 3-2 in that final preseason game. Major League Baseball, the White Sox lost to the Rockies 9-6. The Cubs were off. They will play the Red Sox today in Tampa at 2:05 p.m. College football, Iowa defeated Michigan 20-19. Wisconsin upset the number 13th ranked Penn State Nittany Lions 24-20. It was Nebraska over Michigan State 31-13. Illinois lost to Ohio State 42-19. It was Notre Dame over Purdue 49-10. And Northern Illinois lost to Georgia State 35-14. In Major League Soccer, Chicago Fire shut out Charlotte 1-0. And for just the fourth time, the international team takes the lead into Sunday at the President's Cup. And for the first time while in the U.S., international team is leading 10.5 to 7.5 at Medina Country Club. 12 matches today to decide it.
20: Clear skies overnight tonight with clouds increasing closer to the morning hours. It will be a little bit chilly as well with lows near 50 degrees, 40s away from the lakefront with light northeasterly winds. Sunday's forecast calls for clouds and sun throughout the day with a few sprinkles and maybe a light shower, mainly west of the city by the afternoon. Winds stay fairly light out of the northeast with highs into the low 70s. We continue with our mild temperatures as we get into Monday with highs into the low 70s and more sunshine back in the forecast. From the WGN Weather Center, I'm meteorologist Alyssa Donovan.
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0: Steve King and Johnny Putman there at WGN Radio, and now we're going to check in with the Director of Educational Technology, Keck School of Medicine of USC, Dr. Patrick Crispin, who is coming to us remote from where, Patrick?
1: Hi, woohoo! Greetings from Miramar, actually San Diego, for the second year in a row. We actually decided to drive down and attend the Miramar Air Show at Marine Corps Air Station Miramar, which is about 20 miles north of San Diego.
2: This is called America's Air Show?
1: America's Air Show, because apparently it is the largest military air show in the United States.
2: And wow.
1: About 700,000 people who show up at this over 3 days.
2: Really?
1: And it's absolutely huge.
2: Literally 700,000 people?
1: 700,000 people over 3 days.
2: Holy
1: and yes,
2: smokes.
1: There are that many people who pack on the Miramar. It is it's a fantastic show, and they pack it full of just flight demos and static displays, and obviously it ends with the Blue Angels because it's the Navy and the Marine Corps are, you know, one and the same. And it was Joseph, this is Joseph's third time coming down here. It was wonderful. It was brutally hot out on the flight.
2: Oh, yeah.
1: Actually, the temperature wasn't terrible, but because of the humidity, because of Hurricane Polo, mm-hmm. which is, you know, out, you know, now near Mexico, it was all of the humidity out there.
2: Oh,
1: so it was just like, we were miserable. But
2: wow.
1: So Joseph had a wonderful time.
0: So if you've got that many people, where are you all sitting watching from?
1: On the flight line. So basically they have it blocked off. And I mean, you know, Marine Corps Air Station Miramar is a huge facility. And they've got some tents set up so you can buy VIP tickets. And then there's also grandstands you could pay for. And then there's just for the general public, absolutely free. Just, again, you come out with your carts and your chairs and sit out there and watch all day for, you know, demo after demo. And
2: wow.
1: you actually end up parking on the tarmac, sort of over on the side where they usually park the helicopters and the Ospreys, and they move those to someplace else. And then, so it's just all of the traffic getting out there as well.
0: And what kind of demonstrations are you seeing?
1: So it basically starts all day, and for example, you start off with United States Marine Corps MV-22 Ospreys. There was a demo of a brand new airplane that's not a military aircraft from a company called Beta, and it's the Beta Alia CX-300, which is a battery-powered airplane.
2: So it's all of electric, or...?
1: It's an electric airplane.
2: Whoa.
1: And honestly, if you know airplanes, the sort of the fuselage of it really does remind me of the old Cessna O2 Skymaster from Vietnam. There's F-35s, a couple demos of F-35s, C-17 Globemaster, and then the Marine Air Ground Task Force actually does an invasion of the field where they're like blowing things up, and there's fireballs and there's helicopters.
2: Whoa.
1: And there's Osprey and there's, you know, people rappelling down. And then, I mean, it's absolutely huge. And then, of course, RAF Falcons were there doing parachute jumps. And then, obviously, you end with the Blue Angels, mm-hmm. which is just, you know, the quintessential air show.
2: Are you wearing... Earplugs or noise canceling headphones, or
1: you are very smart to wear earplugs. In fact, they hand out foam earplugs.
2: Oh.
1: Joseph was wearing foam earplugs plus aviation headset earplugs over those.
0: Good.
1: Christine was wearing foam earplugs, and I actually posted a picture on Facebook, which you are welcome to share. Joseph standing behind Christine. Christine obviously has earplugs on, but anytime a plane comes nearby, Joseph is putting his hands over Christine's ears to give her extra earplugs.
2: Because he was doubled up. He was ready for it.
1: He was doubled up. He was
2: wow.
1: ready.
2: And this is free. This is amazing.
1: Absolutely free.
2: It's
1: absolutely
2: huge.
1: Free.
2: Wow.
1: It's a huge facility. Yep.
2: And you're there for another day of it. So you are actually staying in San Diego to go back on Sunday.
1: We're not going to go back to the show. We're just going to hang out in San Diego. We might watch it from afar. We've done our time on yeah. base, and now we're going to we'll probably head back home tomorrow.
2: You've spent enough hours on hot tarmac. Because, I'm thinking it can be hot, but if you're standing on tarmac, it could be brutal. Absolutely brutal. Yeah.
0: I just brought up the picture you posted of Joseph.
1: He's just nonchalantly going, yep.
0: Yeah, and I'm not sure which is the coolest thing, the fact that he's kind of blocking Christine's ears or the cowboy hat he has. We have to share these.
2: Yeah,
0: that's
2: a hold all of his ear protection. Wow. Okay, well, we've got ground to cover tonight, Patrick. We'll take a break and come back, and I guess we should start with this whole business of where do you get your apps and yes. where should you never, ever get your apps.
1: Absolutely.
2: So that's one of many things we will touch on as we talk tech with Dr. Patrick Crispin right here on WGN.
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0: Steve King and Johnny Putman on WGN Radio. We're talking all things technical with Dr. Patrick Crispin, Director of Educational Technology, Keck School of Medicine of USC. And Patrick, I will share with you, Johnny and I are being very, very, I'm trying to think what's the word, disciplined.
1: Mm-hmm.
0: Because there is a tech thing that, oh boy, do we want to share it with the class, but we won't be able to do that for about 3 weeks.
1: Oh, that tech thing.
0: Yes.
1: Okay.
0: We just got a look at the final design for what is going to be our new website.
1: Mm-hmm.
0: Oh boy, do we love it. I think you're going to love it too.
1: Mm-hmm.
0: And
1: it's been a while, right?
0: Yeah. We will be unveiling that in a couple weeks, but yep. It is so cool.
1: All right, down to the serious stuff, though. And I heard about this story earlier in the week, and I'm glad we're going to talk about it, Patrick. There is a bad thing called rat hat, correct? Hello? Oh,
2: yes.
1: Yeah.
2: Where is Patrick?
3: About that? That was me.
1: Oh, okay.
0: There
1: all
0: it
1: right.
0: is.
3: I had hit the cough button, and then I wasn't coughing. So,
0: okay.
1: Okay, so we're going to start with rat hat.
3: Yeah, absolutely. By the way, it's rat hat, not red hat, mm-hmm. which is actually good. There is this Android malware program called rat hat. It is basically, it pretends to be Google Chrome. And if you install this thing on your Android device, it steals your credentials. It can actually imitate banking and payment apps and grab your logins and even open up a channel back to the bad guys and send your information back to them. Even more scarier, it uses generative AI to kind of look around your Android device and steal things and do things in real time.
1: Eek.
3: So it's really, really bad. And what we've discovered is that if Rat Hat gets onto your Android device, it's almost impossible to get rid of it without just factory resetting your Android device, getting rid of everything. So this is really, really scary. And everybody needs to be afraid of this, right?
1: Mm-hmm.
3: No. Here's the thing. This is not something that can accidentally just show up on your Android device. The criminals have to trick you into one, downloading it, and then two, jumping through a whole bunch of different sort of security settings that you're going to be overriding, where your phone's saying, oh, for the love of God, what are you doing? Don't do this.
1: Oh, no. Okay.
3: And so your phone is going to try to keep you from getting this. And the whole thing is that the way this app gets on your computer or on your Android device is through something called sideloading. Sideloading is just basically a fancy way of saying you're going to install an app from somewhere other than the official Google Play Store, if you have Android, or the Apple App Store, if you have an iPhone. So don't do that. If you say, I'm never going to go anywhere other than Google Play and Apple App Store, congratulations, you have nothing to worry about.
1: Mm-hmm.
3: If you stick with the official app stores, you've reduced the chances of bad things happening to you, not exactly to zero, but as close to zero as you can get. Because if you want to publish something, a real app through the Google Play Store or Apple App Store, and I've done this a couple at Keck where I made a couple apps, and you have to go through all sorts of hoops to be able to publish an app on Google Play or an Apple App Store.
1: Mm-hmm.
3: Part of this is they screen it for security, they look at policy settings, and then they also check the things afterwards to make sure there's no bad stuff that happens in the future. Is it perfect? No, bad apps do get through occasionally, but compare the numbers. Google's head of Android app safety did some analysis, and they said that basically, the apps that are in the Google Play Store are really, really safe. And if you go and sideload these apps, in other words, you go and get apps from someplace other than Google Play, you are 90 times more likely to get malware. than if you get from Google Play Store. I just want you to think about that number. It is 90 times more dangerous to sideload something, in other words, not go through Google Play, than to go through Google Play. Mm-hmm. So don't do that. The analogy I put in the show notes, which I was kind of having fun with this, was think of this. The official app store is a restaurant with a health inspector. Mm-hmm. Sideloading is sushi from the back of some guy's car.
1: Yeah, you could try it, but you could die.
3: It could be good.
1: Yeah.
3: So wait a minute. Why is sideloading even possible? Well, it turns out if I'm developing an app, I don't want to put it on the Google Play Store until I'm done, and I need to sideload it on my computer and things like that. So what the app guys do is they create this fake app, and then they go and buy ads or send text messages that lead to a phony download site, which isn't Google Play, it isn't the App Store, it's some sideloaded site, and tricks you into, hey, you need to update this app, and here's what you need to do. Mm. And they then tell you, oh, there's this app you need to do to, you know, play this video or what, track a package, refund, or get a refund. So you go, oh, well, I need to get this app, and it's not going to take me to Google Play or Apple App Store, but, oh, I don't know, I'm going to go through it. The thing is, if you try to sideload something on your computer's going to stop you. It's going to sit there and say, do you know what you're doing? You are doing something tremendously dangerous. In fact, Android phones won't install apps from outside Play. You have to go into settings and give your browser or messaging app permission to install unknown apps, and that's what they try to talk you into doing.
1: So you, the user, have to work hard to bring Rat Hat into your world, which you don't want to do. So it could come, I'm just trying to imagine how they're getting people sucked into this. So you're saying
3: a legitimate text message
1: comes to you and says, you need to update this app.
3: Oh, we've noticed. Click on this link in this text message, or they send you an email, or they buy an ad on a website that is, hey, it's Google Chrome for Android. Mm-hmm. And you then go and click on that ad, or in Facebook or Instagram, and you click on it. Oh, I need this update. And you click on it. It's not the real web page. It's not taking you to Google Play. It's taking you to a fake web page that has this bad app. And then it tells you, oh, it needs you to go through these extra hoops to install it. This is more difficult than it's ever been before. So here's some red flags. Never, ever, ever, ever, ever download an app that is not available in the App Store. If it's not available in the App Store, you've got to stop and say, why is it not available in the App Store? If it's legit, it's free. So if it arrives on your computer as a download file rather than something you go through the Google Play or App Store, Apple App Store, that's just your warning flag. If you go to a website and the website provides some sort of elaborate instructions for changing your phone security settings, when was the last time you changed your phone security settings? Mm-hmm. You never need to do this. Don't ever change your phone security settings. If somebody's telling you to change your security settings, they're trying to trick you into breaking your phone. Don't do this. If they ask for things like accessibility access, device administrator privileges, control of notifications, or permissions to read text messages, red flag.
0: Oh. Oops, have we lost you again?
3: I hit the sneeze button again.
1: That's okay.
3: It's going to be one of these days. I'm too excited from the airplanes. If somebody tells you ignore Play Protect, Android or iPhone security warnings, no, don't ignore those. 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
1: What if someone listening right now says, oh, I got a text and I did that. Yep. Do you know that your phone has been infected with Rat Hat? I mean, do things go south?
3: It could be Rat Hat or a whole bunch of other different Android
1: bad things.
3: Malware.
1: Yeah.
3: So,
1: So do you then just turn your phone off and don't, or you disconnect it from the Wi-Fi, or what do you do?
3: Yeah, I if you have accidentally gone through, and instead of downloading an app from Google Play or the iPhone app store, you've been tricked into going through this extra stuff and you've loaded an app, you need to stop using your phone for banking, email, or other sensitive accounts right now, because you got to think that the bad guys have access to it. You need to disconnect your Android device or your iPhone from Wi-Fi and cellular, and using a different trusted device, you need to go in and change your bank and bank login information and contact them and change your passwords. If the app has access to text messages, you got to assume the bad guys have seen authentication codes that are coming to you.
1: Oh.
3: And then you've got to get qualified help. This is not something you can fix yourself. You've got to go and find a really reputable computer store to take a look at this and see. And do not put that app back on your computer afterwards or your Android device.
1: So,
0: Patrick, I'm curious, the more that I hear you talk about this, how prevalent is this? And I'm asking because it sounds like if you're going to do this, you're going to have to jump through a ton of hoops to do it.
3: Jump through a lot of hoops.
0: And a lot of people don't have that tech savvy to jump through those hoops in the first place. So how prevalent is this?
3: The bad guys, it's actually relatively prevalent, because they're going to talk you step by step and saying, okay, you need to go do this and then do this and then do this. And if you aren't tech savvy, you're going to sit there, oh, okay, wow, they really made this difficult.
0: Okay.
3: And they trick you into going through and making your phone less secure. I do know that it's almost impossible for you to do this on an iPhone, and it is, as of October, are going to be almost impossible to do on an Android device. It's not 100% impossible, but we talked about that earlier this year, about hand Android is making it where you can't well, we're going to make it where you cannot install an app unless the app has a special code that is registered with Google, and that's going to make things much more safe for your computer.
1: Because I'm sure there are people that when you get something that looks official, and it really has become our mantra, take your time, stop doing things without thinking. And that's the key. So we got a lot more stuff to talk about as we're talking tech, and some good news too. It's not all bad as we talk with Dr. Patrick Crispin. Stay with us here on WGN.
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4: We may see a little rain. The temperatures today will be very, very nice. You're going to like that. Good morning. I'm Ron Brown, WGN Radio News. Full forecast coming up. A one-year-old girl remains in critical condition this morning after being shot in the head on the city's southwest side. Police say the toddler was in a car seat inside a Chicago Lawn apartment when a man opened fire just after midnight. Two people are now in custody, including a woman accused of trying to hide the gun. A rollover crash sent two people to the hospital in River North early Saturday morning. Police say a driver ran a red light near West Ontario and North Wells Streets just after 5 o'clock. Investigators say a Ford SUV blew the light, struck a Cadillac SUV and a parked Audi. The impact caused a rollover. Both victims were treated and have since been released from the hospital. The driver of the Ford was given a ticket. A powerful nor'easter is hammering the East Coast this morning, knocking out power to nearly 100,000 customers. The storm's already triggered severe coastal flooding in New York and New Jersey, forcing airlines to cancel more than 1,100 flights. Forecasters warn the worst is yet to come, with the heaviest rainfall and highest tides peaking again. Officials are urging everyone in the tri-state area to stay off the roads. WGN Sports, the preseason is over. Let the season begin. The Blackhawks ended on a high note, beating the St. Louis Blues at the UC 3-2. In baseball, the White Sox lost to the Colorado Rockies 9-6. The Cubs had the day off. They'll play the Red Sox today in Tampa at 2:05. That game was moved from Boston to Tampa because of that nor'easter. College football action. Iowa defeated Michigan 20-19. Wisconsin upset the number 13th ranked Penn State Nittany Lions 24-20. It was Nebraska over Michigan State 31-13. Illinois lost to Ohio State 42-19. Notre Dame beat Purdue 49-10. And Northern Illinois lost to Georgia State 35-14. In soccer action, the Chicago Fire shut out Charlotte 1-0. And for just the fourth time, the international team takes the lead into today at the President's Cup, and the first time while in the U.S. International team leads 10.5 to 7.5 at Medina Country Club. 12 matches today to decide it. The forecast from the WGN Chicago Weather Center today: we'll see clouds and sun with maybe a few sprinkles, showers mainly west of the city, winds northeast 5 to 10 miles per hour. Chicago News on demand 24/7 on the app, on your smart speaker, and online. 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
4: Sunday morning. Dave Schwann is back from vacation, so Schwanny's far-flung forecast returns. Yay! We'll do some tech talk, and Tanner the Planter will field your houseplant questions. It's going to be a fun Sunday, starting at 9 on WGN.

0: Steve King and Johnny Putman in cyberspace. WGN talking with Dr. Patrick Crispin, the Director of Educational Technology of the Keck School of Medicine of USC. And Patrick, if I can for a second, I want to go to a question that was sent in. And I want to emphasize this is the only time I'm going to do this, because I want to ask that people do not do this the way this person did. They submitted a question to our blog, and at the bottom of the question they said, P.S., will you please leave this as non-published on our blog? Which kind of, with all due respect, I'm sorry, if you want to send a question, you can text it, you can email us. But the stuff that comes in on our blog, that's pretty much comments that we're going to put on the blog.
1: It's public.
0: Okay, so it says, he, she, or it says, will you please ask Dr. Patrick his expert opinion and thoughts on a newly merged Finn institution now stating...
1: Financial
0: institution now stating that using email is not secure versus using a... phone call text for receiving two-factor authentication code to sign into a website. The company was okay with two-factor via email and voice and text for years, and now that they've merged with another company, they're not. I oftentimes am in a place where I don't have a phone available with me, and they know it. and it goes on, but that's the crux of the question. So what's your take on it?
1: I understand what the institution is doing. I do think that their position, and by the way, for me to pretend I'm an expert on this, I'm not. But here's the thing. Saying email is not secure while phone calls and texts are secure for two-factor authentication really is an oversimplification. The reality is that email, we've known for a long time, email just isn't secure for two-factor authentication. Even a well-secured Proton email account can be compromised through password theft, through an already open session, through malware, through forwarding rules or recovery mechanisms. So email for two-factor authentication just is not a good idea. In fact, NIST, National Institute of Standards and Technology, has basically said, do not use email for authentication codes. Here's the thing, and I understand why the financial institution is saying you should be going through text messages and things like that, because that really was there. It's better than email, but text and voice calls, they just are not strong alternatives. They can be attacked through, and we've talked about this, SIM swaps, telephone number transfers, forwarding, phishing, weaknesses in telephone networks. So that's not a really good idea. So it's

0: absolute least secure way to do it is through an email code. So what ended up happening was the merger of these two companies, they basically said, you know, we probably want to have better security and we're not going to do email codes anymore. So I understand what they're doing. I would still want to go with security key or a passkey as a much better way to do this than text or voicemail call.
1: Yeah.
2: But if you're going to go for an app, remember to get that app properly.
0: Get it from the real app store, not through Bob at the back of his truck.
1: And again, thank you to this listener. They mentioned thanks as always for an informative and fun program. We listen to you every week on my grandparents' old radio. Well, that's kind of cool.
0: That's great.
1: But again, please, if you want to ask us questions, just text or just email or whatever. And speaking of security, and I know this is a little different than what you were just talking about. We had an example just this week of what is still, to my knowledge, one of the most secure ways of sending something. A neighbor of ours across the street had to fax a ton of
2: 86
1: things.
2: Pages. 86 pages of medical paperwork to another hospital, and they required it in fax form.
1: And fax is so old school, but so secure.
2: Is it still?
0: Possibly.
2: Oh,
0: It
2: okay.
0: is.
2: There was
0: It
2: a.
0: could be. As long, there is a way to make it secure. And hopefully the healthcare organizations have made that secure. If it's just a fax machine sitting in somebody's house, and it's phoning to a fax machine sitting in somebody's basement at a hospital, anybody could see that information is coming off that fax machine. So you want to make sure that it's
1: But you mean
0: actually
1: they
0: not
1: could
0: going
1: see
0: to
1: it
0: the
1: as
0: machine.
1: it's coming off the fax machine?
2: But nobody's grabbing
1: But
2: it.
1: nobody in transmission, they can't grab it.
0: No, it's very difficult.
1: Okay.
2: Okay. Before we get back to some good stuff, because there's a new laptop out there. Speaking of
0: Yes.
2: people that are texting with questions, real simple, Patrick, is porting an existing phone number from one carrier to another, is that safe?
0: Yeah, absolutely.
2: Okay. So when you
0: Do it all the
2: go
0: time.
2: to get that new phone, and usually if you're going to an Apple store or to Verizon or someplace, they're going to help you do that porting, right?
0: Yep. They'll help you. You might actually just when you do the porting over, you might see an influx of spam calls and text messages. Just be on the out, just look out for that. That occasionally happens just as your number gets published places in new
2: Oh.
0: places on the new system. It's rare, but it's not impossible.
2: Okay. All right. So I said there is some good news. If you're in the market
0: Yep.
2: for a laptop, there's something new out there, right, Patrick?
0: A brand new one. If you wanted to get a laptop, for the longest time, you had four choices. You can get a Windows computer, you can get a Mac OS computer, you can get Chrome, a Chrome OS, a Chromebook, basically, or Linux. Earlier this week, pre-orders opened for a new fifth type of laptop, a Google Book. The first I've ever heard of this. Steve actually told me about it. I was not watching it. And it's a new category, and I want to underline this word, of premium laptops, in other words, not cheap. And it's built around two things. It's built around Google Gemini AI, so that's sort of, the big part of it, and sort of the Android operating system. So it's not actually Windows and it's not Chrome, it's Android, but it's Android with Google Gemini AI baked into it. And it's not Chrome OS, that's the key thing. It's sort of, Google said that they want to merge Chrome OS and Android, and they talked about this back in July 2025, and I think this is first step in them doing it. They're still going to be Chromebooks, but this is not what we're talking about. Google's making the software, and the hardware is going to come from basically the companies we all know that make, Google hardware, like Acer, Asus, Dell, HP, Lenovo. And when I said it was a premium laptop, they start at $899, go up to about $1,299. You're going to be into stores on the 4th of October. The nice thing about it is this is a premium laptop. This is made from premium materials. I'll put in the show notes examples of that.

0: It is deeply integrated into the Android phone. So if you have an Android phone, the handoff between your Android phone and your Google Book is going to be seamless.
1: So I
0: It's
1: could
0: going to
1: be
0: be like,
1: working on my phone and just open up
0: exactly.
1: my Google Book and I can
0: Just
1: continue
0: keep
1: doing
0: going.
1: it.
2: Cool.
0: Just keep going. So it's
1: Interesting.
0: an extension of your Android phone in a laptop sort of form factor. The other nice thing about it is because Gemini AI is so deeply built into this thing, they're going to have some feature like you can do this magic pointer where you just jiggle your cursor over something. Gemini will pop up and help you with whatever's on your
1: Oh,
0: screen.
1: yay.
2: I'm right there with
0: That's sure.
1: you. Sign me up for that. And are you going to have to pay for that service?
0: Yes, and that's the thing, and I haven't seen anybody else say this, so I'm going to be the first to say it. Every new Google Book includes 12 months of Google AI Pro. They all talk about this. And the thing is, I know that's $200 a month or $200 a year. But it includes 12 months of Google AI Pro. What happens at month 12?
2: Ding, ding, ding, ding,
0: I don't
2: ding.
0: know. My guess is you might have to pay $200 a year for Google AI Pro.
2: No.
0: So you might be on the hook for, you get free service for a year, and then after that, you might have to pay for it. If you are a Windows user or a Mac user, you cannot use this computer because it's not Windows or Mac. It is Google OS and
2: So
0: Chrome OS. So
2: it
0: you
2: is
0: can't.
2: completely its own OS, not
0: It's its
2: compliant with
0: own.
2: anything else.
0: Absolutely. That's it. It will not run Windows or Mac OS apps.
1: Well, who's going
0: And
1: to
0: it'll just
1: use?
0: run Android apps.
1: Who wants this? I mean, do I?
2: People with Android phones?
0: Yeah, basically, if you are a big Android user and use Google Gemini AI and want to have something put together that's in a premium package, this is going to be for you.
1: Is it
0: I
1: bigger?
0: don't recommend it for Google, for education. Don't recommend it for
1: That was my
0: enterprise
1: next
0: yet.
1: question. So it's not even at $899, it's not acceptable for
0: No.
1: the education scene. Is the screen bigger than a tablet?
0: Yes. Yeah, it's basically
1: Okay.
0: a laptop.
1: So it's
0: And
1: a
0: actually
1: laptop.
0: it's an OLED screen. So it's a really
2: Oh,
0: this is
2: that's
0: high-end
2: cool.
0: stuff. This is a really nice screen.
2: Do we know what the size of the screen is? Like 13, 15 of
0: It depends on the model, but we're talking I've seen 13 and 15 inch and 2.8K to 3K OLED. There's going to have a minimum of 16 gigs of RAM, which is why it's a premium laptop. Battery should last for about 14 hours or so all day. Although that's sort of an estimate. But it's a premium computer.
1: I'm still struggling with if you can't use Windows and you can't do, I do things on
0: You
1: my
0: use your
1: phone.
0: Android apps.
1: I'm,
2: But aren't there a significant amount of people who really don't do that much on their laptops these days, and primarily all of their, or the majority of their computing is done on their phone, and
1: So
2: this
1: this
2: would
1: would
2: appeal to
1: give
2: them, I
1: them a bigger
2: guess.
1: screen for.
0: And then I would also say there's a group of people who use software as a service where I'm using a web browser and I'm using the web version of Microsoft Word or the web version of Microsoft PowerPoint or the web version of Google, Docs. And therefore, I don't need to have the app on my computer. I could just use the web browser and then use the web browser to get whatever I want.
1: I see. Okay. We're going to take a quick break and come back. We have some news, some Apple news, some iPhone news, and
2: And a few AI things
1: we'll find
2: too.
1: out if we've been killed by AI yet. Talking with Dr. Patrick Crispin here on WGN.
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9: Steve King and Johnny Putman on WGN Radio. We're talking tech with Dr. Patrick Crispin. By the way, do not worry if you're kind of glazing over and trying to write down everything. Patrick's tech notes will be on our blog probably within the next 24 or 48 hours. There's a lot of stuff to cover. We want to get to AI, but also let's jump into the iPhone settlement update. What's the latest on that?
10: Yeah, do you remember when?
11: Yes.
10: Back on May 9th, I was talking about how Apple's agreed to pay $250 million to settle a lawsuit because, well, just be honest, Apple Intelligence that they advertised, it didn't work, and it was it just didn't chip. So the settlement's now live. I'll put a link in the show notes. It's smartphoneaisettlement.com. If you have an iPhone 15 Pro or 15 Pro Max or iPhone 16, any of the 16 models that you bought from June 10th, 2024 to March 29th, 2025, you are entitled to not a lot. I'll be honest, it's the floor of this is going to be $25 per device if everybody files a claim. If not, you might get up to $95 per device. You probably still go get it. I'd recommend doing it. You can claim for more than one device if you've had multiple devices, but you had an iPhone 15 or 16, 15 Pro, 15 Pro Max, or 16 that you bought between June 10th and 2024 and March 29th, 2025. You're going to get a settlement. If you claim it, you have to go to the link that I'll put in the show notes. And by the way, full disclosure, I've tried the new Siri. The new Siri is still hot garbage.
9: Okay. And now we move on to the important question.
10: Yes.
9: Are we dead yet?
10: No, apparently I've checked. We have not all been killed by AI. So I'm happy to report that all the stories from last week were, again, there hasn't been an extinction-level event that I know of. We're joking about that, but even though we're talking about, hey, we need to slow down AI development, it turns out all the companies that are saying we need to slow down AI development are speeding up AI development.
9: Yeah.
10: Meta has released Meta Muse, which is a personal AI agent that basically, if you give it access to your files and data, it does stuff for you. I'll put links to it. Basically, it's something that will allow you to book appointments and travel, fill out electronic forms for you, monitor your home security cameras. Basically, you give it access to your computer. And it runs and does stuff. And it can even go shopping for you.
9: Mm. And the first thing I did when it popped up on my Facebook page was say, no, go away.
10: Yeah, I'm not sure I want that. Sort of, it's basically, it's Meta's version of OpenClaw. Just nod and pretend that makes sense.
11: Mm-hmm.
10: I haven't tried it yet. If anybody has, I'd love to hear about it. I did put something that's really important. If you do try this out, go and turn off training on your data in settings, data controls, help us improve our AI models. You don't want to have your data trained or used to train future versions of this version. So
11: interesting. Yeah.
10: On Tuesday, Anthropic launched Claude Opus 5. OpenAI launched GPT-6, Sol, and Luna. And on Friday, Microsoft announced a brand new Copilot. It's an app, actually, that features three new modes. It's Home, Code, and Autopilot. Autopilot, again, you tell it to go do something, lift your hands off the keyboard, and it goes and does it in the background and keeps doing it until it's done. Last thing is we talked about Copilot, and we talked about the Copilot Plus AI laptops. Microsoft killed that brand. Apparently, nobody was buying that. So while they're talking about the new Copilot, the same day they killed the Copilot
11: Interesting.
10: AI laptops.
11: Wow.
9: And before we wrap up, we should talk about some fake health portal phishing scams.
10: Yeah, just a big, basically, if you've been to your doctor's office and recently you've gone through your patient portal, scammers realize that when you get a message from your doctor's office saying, hey, I've got a lab result or you need to click here and pay your bill, you do that without thinking. So they'll send you a text message, you click on the link, and you think that you're logging into your patient portal, and you're not. You're logging into the bad guy's patient portal, who are stealing your username and your password so they can get in and steal your health information, steal your Medicare information, and do a whole bunch of bad stuff. I gave a whole bunch of information in the show notes on how this is happening, but basically you get a text message and it says, oh, you need to go in and check your lab results. And wait a minute, I don't have any lab results. Let me click on this. And you go to the webpage that looks exactly like your patient portal because they copied it, but it's a fake webpage address. And then they'll sit there and say, okay, you've logged in. You've given the bad guys your username and password. And then they'll sit there and say, oh, wait a minute. An AI-powered review has discovered that there's a problem with your lab results, and it talks you into how to go and install malware on your computer, something through ClickFix, which is they're going to say, okay, wait a minute, you got to prove you're human by hitting the Windows key and the R, and then Control V, and then Enter. And that what you're doing is you're copying and pasting code to tell your computer to go and get the bad stuff. You might also say something where or see something that says, okay, you have to unlock the full report and it makes you download a program onto your computer. No one's ever going to happen. You're never going to do, or you're going to do something that says, hey, you've won a free Medicare kit that's $149. I don't know any healthcare provider who gives you anything for free.
11: Amen. So we were at the doctor's office last week.
10: Right.
11: By the time we got home, we had a half dozen texts that come in as a result of that. And it's very easy to click on what they send you in that text because it looks legit. But if you use MyChart, for example, and you get those texts, don't click on it. Go right to your
10: Go to the MyChart app or go to the your doctor's webpage.
11: Yes.
10: Don't search for it, but go to the doctor's webpage and log in there. Do not click links in health emails or texts. Even want to look real because the bad guys are now trying to get you to log in to fake doctor's pages so they can get your information.
11: That's a biggie, too, because when I came across that and then we were slammed with all these texts, I was like, it's so easy to get, especially coming from a doctor's office where you're already worried about test results and things. Bad, bad people out there.
9: Bad.
11: Yes. Thank you. Thank you. Thank you, Patrick. As always, appreciate your time. Have fun on Sunday
9: enjoy
11: in San Diego.
9: More of the air show.
11: Yeah. All
10: thank you.
11: Take care. Bye-bye now.
9: We got a lot more coming up. Stay with us. The news is next from the Northwestern Medicine Newsroom.
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16: Temperatures in the mid-60s to close out the weekend. Good morning. I'm Dimitri Bubaris. A one-year-old girl remains in critical condition after being shot in the head on the city's southwest side. Police say the toddler was in a car seat inside a Chicago Lawn apartment when a man opened fire just after midnight Saturday morning. Two people are now in custody, including a woman accused of trying to hide the gun. A wanted felon and couple of Illinois teens are among four people arrested after a two-state police pursuit. WGN's Pam Jones has the story.
17: Just before 10 p.m. Friday, police with the Lake County, Indiana Sheriff's Department stopped a car officers say had fled from police in Chicago. But the car took off again from Burr Street and I-80 in Gary. Police say it ended up sideswiping another driver on the highway in Illinois and eventually stopped after jumping a curb near River Oaks Drive and Park Avenue in Calumet City. Two 17-year-old boys from Illinois and a 28-year-old Lafayette, Indiana man who were passengers were expected to be cited and released from the Calumet City Police Department.
16: Police recovered a handgun at the scene. The driver, a 26-year-old Merrillville man, was bitten by a police canine and treated at a local hospital. Police say he's wanted for felony battery and strangulation. Neighbors and local elected officials rallied against a proposed ComEd substation on the city's north side. Residents are calling on the Illinois Commerce Commission to reject the project, saying it shouldn't be in the middle of a residential area. ComEd says growing demand in Lakeview and Lincoln Park is putting more strain on the grid, adding that more electrification, energy use, and extreme weather will further increase demand in the years ahead.
18: We are making sure that we build the infrastructure in timely fashion to make sure that the community does not suffer in the future by 2031, where we're expecting to be at 100% or above capacity.
16: That's ComEd Director of Project Management Ahmed Ayad. The proposed substation would be located along West Diversey Parkway. President Donald Trump is rejecting Iran's latest deal for peace. More from News Nation's Tom Dempsey.
19: President Trump saying the proposal shows Iran to be losing the war. President Trump told reporters, quote, "We're winning tremendously and have total control over the Strait of Hormuz. Massive amounts of oil are coming out. They want to make a deal. I want to make a deal too, but that deal would not be acceptable." This all comes as the Wall Street Journal recently cited U.S. officials who said President Trump expects to resume strikes against Iran after the midterm elections, and that President Trump questions whether Iran will honor a final peace deal.
16: Iran's deal offered to reopen the Strait of Hormuz within 7 days in exchange for lifting the U.S. naval blockade. A powerful nor'easter is hammering the East Coast, knocking out power to nearly 100,000 customers. The storm has already triggered severe coastal flooding in New York and New Jersey, forcing airlines to cancel more than 1,100 flights. Forecasters warn the worst is yet to come, with the heaviest rainfall and highest tides peaking overnight. Officials are urging everyone in the tri-state area to stay off the roads. And police are investigating a suspected hazing incident near the University of Wisconsin-Madison. News Nation's Bennett Haberly says the fraternity has had a troubled past.
20: There was an incident about a decade ago that they haven't officially been recognized as a student group since about 2015. Their status at the university was terminated after a 17-year-old years ago was sent to the hospital for alcohol poisoning. AEPI's national organization chose to continue to operate this chapter anyway, meaning they are still allowed to recruit Madison students, but they don't have to follow any of the same rules or regulations set forth by the university.
16: In this latest incident, about 30 young men were found covered in food, condiments, and other liquids. WGN Sports, the Bears officially ruling quarterback Caleb Williams out Monday night against Philly. Williams hurt his hamstring against the Vikings last Sunday. He's listed as week to week. Backup Tyson Bagent returned to practice Saturday, but is still waiting on final medical clearance to exit concussion protocol. Bagent is listed as questionable. If he can't go, veteran Case Keenum gets the start. The team says a final decision will be made right before kickoff. College football, week four. The Illini opened Big Ten play at number 7, Ohio State. 42-19, Ohio.

0: Ohio State, Illini fall to 2-2. Number 3 Notre Dame taking the short trip down to West Lafayette and roll Purdue 49-10. Irish 4-0 for the first time since 2021. The White Sox 9-6 loss last night officially crowns Cleveland as division champs. The Sox lock themselves into the final wild card spot. Meanwhile, the Cubs and Red Sox close out the season in Florida today. Cubbies still jockeying for postseason seeding. And you heard it right here on 720. Hawks close out the preseason slate 3-2 win over the Blues. The season opener is Tuesday in Vegas.
1: Clear skies overnight tonight with clouds increasing closer to the morning hours. It will be a little bit chilly as well with lows near 50 degrees, 40s away from the lakefront with light northeasterly winds. Sunday's forecast calls for clouds and sun throughout the day with a few sprinkles and maybe a light shower, mainly west of the city by the afternoon. Winds stay fairly light out of the northeast with highs into the low 70s. We continue with our mild temperatures as we get into Monday with highs into the low 70s and more sunshine back in the forecast. From the WGN Weather Center, I'm meteorologist Alyssa Donovan.
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0: Steve King and Johnny Putman at WGN Radio. That is the Sweet Maries. We first heard them about 2 weeks ago. It was at the final night open mic for Guitar Works, where a lot of people who had been a part of the Guitar Works family came to perform. We'd never heard the Sweet Maries before. We were blown away by them. That kind of harmony.
1: I know.
0: It is.
1: It's usually siblings.
0: Yeah, it's usually siblings. It's very close to the Everly Brothers, mm-hmm, kind of harmony, not imitating them, but that good.
1: That's two women singing.
0: Yeah, and that version is very reminiscent of the Everly Brothers, who did the first version of, mm-hmm, Love Hurts, that was later re-recorded by Nazareth. But you were listening to Amy Shoemaker and Susie Lofton, and we were blown away. We talked to them. They're going to be joining us in this studio in November after, mm-hmm, we get back from Florida. They are just a wonderful, wonderful local duo. They have a band they work with, but their harmony, we were just, everybody was blown away by,
1: yeah,
0: them.
1: And they've been performing together for quite some time, so they got a great story too. So yeah, we've got a bunch of stuff. We've actually started booking our show into December.
0: Yes.
1: Because in November, we'll have the Empty Pockets back with their new CD.
0: Right.
1: And then the Sweet Maries. And it is Thanksgiving in November. And,
0: yeah,
1: of course, that means you have a little encore presentation because we do Thanksgiving with the family.
0: Mm-hmm.
1: In October, when we're down in Florida, we are going to introduce you to Hanson.
0: Yeah. Hanson LaBeouf.
1: I just, his voice, and rather, his voice makes me smile because it's wonderful, but his name makes me giggle. It's just it's a great name.
0: I mean, that's real Cajun.
1: Or something.
2: I just don't want to confuse Hanson with the three brothers Hanson.
1: I know. Exactly.
0: Which reminds me, segueing, Dancing with the Stars.
1: Taylor
0: Hanson is on Dancing with the Stars. He's good.
1: Mm-hmm.
2: It's not shocking. I mean, if they have that performer's mentality, but I think I stopped following Dancing with the Stars after Emmett Smith won.
1: Yeah.
0: Yeah, but we had to really talk ourselves into going back,
1: yeah,
0: to Dancing with the Stars. And there's some interesting people.
2: There's some interesting storylines on Dancing with the Stars. I'll give it up for them. They've had some extreme talent.
0: I think what brought us to it this season was Guillermo.
1: Guillermo from the Jimmy Kimmel Show. Have you heard that he's actually dancing?
2: I did not hear about that.
1: Yes, and he's probably the only person that's ever been on Dancing with the Stars where you can work as much as 6 to 8 hours a day dancing. He's gained weight.
2: Oh, wow, yeah. That's like straight muscle mass.
1: Most people lose weight, but he's gained weight because he says, I'm so hungry after I dance for a few hours. I've got to eat.
2: It's that Michael Phelps appetite.
1: That's right. Anyway, we've come back to the show. I find that I can tolerate it more if I record it so I can fast forward.
0: Oh, I don't ever want to watch it in real time.
1: No.
0: That is absolutely, you got to DVR and fast forward,
1: yeah,
0: through a show.
1: Yes. But back to Hanson, our claim to fame. We were the first radio station in all of the Midwest to play Mmbop.
0: Because we were down in Florida. And I will never forget this day. Johnny was in, you were getting a massage,
1: mm-hmm,
0: and I was waiting for you in the car, and just kind of scrolling around, and I heard Mmbop, and I was blown away by it. I still like it to this day.
1: We went and bought it.
0: Mm-hmm.
1: Because it had not, it's a regional thing. I mean, music, it's not so much nowadays, but then,
0: right,
1: it was, you could hear music on the East Coast that you couldn't hear on the West,
0: right,
1: Coast and Midwest. And so it was becoming quite popular in the South, oddly enough.
0: And we brought our little, I forget if it was a CD or what.
1: No,
0: it might have been
1: I think it was a 45.
0: Whatever it was,
1: yeah,
0: we brought it back and we played it here. And also, if you have never heard Hanson's Christmas album, oh boy, is it good.
2: I've heard of that one, yes. That one gets regular airplay in the malls and in the grocery stores.
1: Yes, yes. But these guys, the three of them, I think each one of them has 5 to 7 kids each.
0: Either that or 19.
2: I had heard about that.
1: I mean, they've got like a village, the Hanson Village. And they all have fabulous hair. I know it sounds like I'm hung up on hair, but let me tell you, Taylor gets some attention on Dancing with the Stars because he's got this fabulous head of hair.
2: You're bringing me right back to like middle school on this one. Like, this is like the, like Hanson and the Spice Girls hit at the exact same time.
1: Yes.
2: So, with the hair, no joke.
0: Hey, have you seen Hanson recently? They are still really, really good.
2: I've not, but I've heard that they've like, there's something innocuous that I ran about them, who they ran into the studio with My Chemical Romance. So I know that they were still doing stuff professionally.
1: Yes. Oh, golly. I'm thinking of another song. The same time we discovered Hanson. New Shoes.
0: Oh.
1: That was another song that we discovered and we brought back with us.
0: And he's from Great Britain. I got the New Shoes on. One hit wonder, but great song.
1: Yeah.
0: New Shoes.
1: Does that ring a bell,
0: Jonathan? You should remember this.
2: I'm getting something by Paolo Nutini?
1: Yes. Yeah. Paolo Nutini. All right, we're going to take a break. Can we do a little bit of New Shoes coming up?
0: Yeah, can we bump back with New Shoes after the break?
2: Yeah, we can make that happen.
0: Okay, then let's do the break.
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1: Hi, this is Steve Dale. 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

0: Thursday. Steve King and Johnny Putnam at WGN Radio. See, this is one of the reasons that you need to listen to the show live, because in the podcast, you won't hear the music that we just played, which was Paolo Nutini, New Shoes. And when I hear that, it takes me back to, it was a Sunday afternoon. I'd taken you to Sears. You were doing some returns. I was waiting for you in the car. We were road testing a Ford Edge.
1: Yes.
0: And I was just sitting in the car and tuning around. And I think it was on a British music station on Sirius XM that I first heard it. And I said, I love this.
1: Yep.
0: And in fact, remember, I recorded it when you got in the car. I played it back for you.
1: That's right.
0: You loved it. We went out and we bought the copy, and we were the first ones.
1: Paolo Nutini sounds like he should be an Italian dude. He's actually Scottish, a Scottish singer-songwriter. And it was the early teens, like 2012, 2010, 12, 14, something like that.
0: Jonathan, is that still...
2: It might be a little earlier. I was getting vibes like 2006
1: on the
2: video.
1: But apparently, he was wildly successful in other parts of the world.
0: But pretty much a one-hit wonder here.
1: And then the story goes, because if you do the whatever happened to Paolo Giovanni Nutini... And isn't that a great Scottish name for you?
0: I love it.
1: Paolo he kind of burned himself out, and he walked away from music. And in 22, story goes that he decided to go back into the studio, and I think we're going to have to track him down.
0: Yeah.
1: Yeah. And New Shoes is, I kind of like Shoes, and so it's kind of my theme song for a while there.
0: The song still works.
2: Yeah,
1: it does.
2: It's got a very upbeat, very optimistic beat to it. Almost reminds me of Happy by Pharrell.
0: Oh, very close. Yeah. In fact, I think almost the same kind of a beat.
2: Mm-hmm.
0: Yeah.
1: Hmm. Okay. Is Pharrell, that was his biggest, right?
2: He's got a lot of hits.
0: Yeah, he's had, that was probably his biggest, but he's had a ton of hits.
1: That made him a household name. Now he kind of seems like he's more into fashion. Have you seen any of his fashion?
2: He's a fashionista, producer, mogul. He is. Yeah. He wears many hats. But the funny story about Happy is that was supposed to be CeeLo Green it was offered to.
1: Yes.
2: He declined. It became this huge mega hit, and CeeLo has gone on record of saying that was a ridiculous mistake.
1: Yeah, sure enough.
0: Yep.
1: And when I think of CeeLo Green, I think of Gwyneth Paltrow on Saturday Night Live. Did you see that one, Jonathan?
2: I'm going to have to go back and revisit that, because it's not ringing a bell.
1: Oh, my. She and CeeLo performed together, because she's actually a good singer.
2: Okay.
1: Really good.
0: In fact, have you ever seen the movie Gwyneth Paltrow and Huey Lewis?
1: Cruising.
0: Yeah, that's the song, but the movie is... Oh, it was all about karaoke. What's the name of the movie? People are shouting at their radio right now. And it has, the other guy who's a great actor. Huey Lewis is this guy who makes a living winning karaoke contests.
1: Duets.
0: Duets, yes. Have you ever seen it?
2: I've not. I just pulled it up and Johnny beat me to it.
0: You need to watch it.
1: It's a good movie. And it really is.
0: When there was a scene where they're doing Smokey Robinson's Cruisin', and they were supposed to just lip sync, and Gwyneth said, "I want to sing this with you," and Huey said, "Huh?" And what you hear, I believe, is like the first take of them singing it together, and she's got a great voice. It is possibly my favorite version of that song.
2: That's impressive, and now I've got some homework to do, because it looks like this was released in the year 2000, and that was my sweet spot for rom-coms.
0: Okay.
1: Yeah, it's kind of there's a dark element to this movie.
0: There's a really kind of an interesting, on one hand, I don't want to give stuff away, but there, as Johnny said, there's a dark element, but there's a real sweetness about the movie, too.
1: Mm-hmm.
2: We'll have to check it out, because the cover or the theatrical release poster, that also looks weirdly optimistic. They look very smiley and happy, but I'm in for a twist, and I love it.
1: Mm-hmm.
0: Yeah.
1: Yeah, Derek. I'm trying to think of the twist. It, gosh, I can see.
0: Well, No,
1: I can see. I can see.
0: See, I don't want to give away.
1: I'm thinking of the other actors. I'm not giving anything away.
0: Oh, who is the
1: Andre
0: other?
1: Brower.
0: Andre Brower.
1: He so is good. And Paul
0: wonderful.
1: It's all coming back to me.
0: Paul Giamatti.
2: Oh, yes. Love Paul Giamatti.
1: Yes.
0: And Andre Brower and Paul Giamatti.
1: So good.
0: Have, they play off each other.
1: Yeah.
0: Really, really well in this
1: yes,
0: movie.
1: Yes, yes, yes. It's, you know what? We got to, let's rewatch duets.
2: Rewatch time.
1: Yes.
0: Yes, yes.
1: We usually watch a movie when we get home on Sunday mornings anyway.
0: Duets is one of those movies that, and mm-hmm. sadly, it doesn't show up that often, but if we're scrolling around at 3 a.m. and it shows up, I'm there.
1: Yeah, yeah. But then again, we're there. If Roadhouse shows up, gotta watch
0: Roadhouse, it. Roadhouse, doesn't matter how many times we've seen it.
1: Dirty
0: Roadhouse.
1: Dancing, these gotta watch it.
2: These are all your drop the remote movies.
1: Yes, yep. Yes, yes. Yep. How about you? If you come across it, you have to, middle of the movie.
0: Even if you've seen it 19,000 times.
2: It's so ridiculous. But Zoolander.
1: Oh, really?
0: Really?
2: Just, because I find that film so fascinatingly ridiculous that it tickles my funny bone.
0: Okay.
1: And you come back to it over and over again.
2: I do. Just Ben Stiller's character, that male model he plays alongside Owen Wilson, that is almost a legendary comedy duo to me.
1: Owen Wilson will always be a favorite of mine only because of the movie that he did, the Woody Allen movie, After Midnight.
0: Oh, Paris at Midnight.
1: Paris at Midnight.
0: Have you ever seen it?
2: If not.
0: Watch it.
1: So good.
0: I come to this movie, I'm not really an Owen Wilson fan.
1: Mm-hmm. Because he's always doing his own Owen Wilson.
0: Yeah, he's basically doing the same one note. But he is brilliant in this. It is a you-have-to-watch-it movie.
2: All righty.
0: And it is a fictional, I mean, they take a lot of, what's the?
1: Liberties?
0: Liberty, thank you. With some of the historical references
1: and figures,
0: but boy, does it work in this movie?
1: Because it's considered a fantasy comedy,
0: and it is.
1: And
0: that.
1: It is, but it's so well done.
0: It's a romantic fantasy comedy,
2: and they take poetic license with the history of events.
0: Yeah.
2: Which interesting segue. I just I watched together with my nephew Forrest Gump for the first time.
0: Okay.
2: And it was interesting how I would tell him, like, at the end of the film, how they took poetic liberty with his interactions, and he mm-hmm. was like a domino effect in all these historic parts of our United States history.
1: Hmm. Well, that's kind of fun.
0: Did we ever tell you that Duane Eddy, who was a dear friend of ours, and he sold more instrumentals than anybody on the planet, like 500 million instrumentals. He was in the theater with his grandson watching Forrest Gump.
2: Mm-hmm.
0: He didn't know in the scene where Forrest starts running on the football field,
2: right.
0: He didn't know they were using his song in the movie. That's the first time where you hear Rebel Rouser.
2: Right.
0: That's Duane. He didn't know that they had used his song in the movie. He didn't know it had been
1: so licensed. Obviously, he hadn't received the check yet.
2: Right, I was going to ask about that.
1: Yes, because you do get paid.
0: And then didn't he say his grandson stood up and said,
1: That's my grandpa.
2: That's awesome.
1: Yeah, I would do that too. I'd stand up and go, I know him. Yes.
2: What a wonderful surprise, though.
0: Yeah.
1: Yeah, because, you know, there's some musicians that all these years later, one song, and like if you're a Norman Greenbaum and you wrote Spirit in the Sky.
0: Funny, I was just going to say.
1: Oh, my gosh.
0: That song has bought him a mansion and a farm out in California.
1: A sheep farm. Yeah. It's what he told us. It bought him a sheep farm, and he says it continues to be very, very good to him.
0: Because he never has to work a day in his life.
1: I think Spirit in the Sky and Bobby, what's his face, is Special Angel?
0: Oh, Special Angel and Jingle Bell Rock.
1: Jingle Bell Rock.
0: Yeah.
1: And Spirit
0: Bobby
1: in the Sky
0: Holmes.
1: Are the two songs that are most used in modern films out of all the songs that are out there.
0: And certainly in Christmas movies.
2: Seasonal, right.
1: Yeah.
2: He's getting that Mariah Carey money every time November rolls around.
1: Right.
0: I will never forget when we introduced him out of the what was then the Star Plaza Theater in Merrillville.
1: Mm-hmm.
0: And
1: The audience gasped when the man comes out to sing and he is pulling his oxygen tank.
2: Oh, boy.
1: Yeah.
0: And he opens his mouth and his voice sounds just the same.
1: Just like
0: and,
1: the record.
0: And one of the things he said as he was, after he performed, he said, if I'd known I was going to be around this long and still singing this, I would have taken better care of myself and I would have stopped smoking.
2: Ugh.
1: Mm. That's pretty
0: and,
1: powerful.
0: And sadly, it was, I want to say it was about 6 months after that that he passed away.
1: Yeah.
0: But just a wonderful man.
1: Yep, yep, yep. All right, we have to take a break. See, the Hawks ate up a half hour of our show. Now we're rushing to squeeze all this in. So we've got more time. Stay with us. 312-981-7200 is our number. 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
4: We're looking at calm conditions throughout the day. Good morning. I'm Dimitri Boubaris. A rollover crash sent two people to the hospital in River North. Both victims have since been treated and released. Police say a driver ran a red light near West Ontario and North Wells Streets just after 5 Saturday morning. Investigators say a Ford SUV blew the light, hitting a Cadillac SUV and a parked Audi. The impact caused the rollover. The driver of the Ford was ticketed. 4 Americans are among 6 people killed in a building collapse in Athens, Greece. The family was on vacation, staying in a 2-story building in the city's Plaka district near the Acropolis when it collapsed early Saturday morning. Police say the family was expected to check out and catch a flight back to the U.S. that afternoon. According to authorities, the collapse is tied to the building's natural gas system, and the stability of the 2 nearby buildings are still being monitored. And the U.S. and China have agreed to set up an emergency hotline that'll handle AI-related incidents. The deal follows a 3-day Washington summit between President Donald Trump and Chinese President Xi Jinping. The framework allows both nations to discuss AI risks, but Trump emphasized the U.S. will limit what it shares and will not slow its own development down. WGN Sports, the Bears officially ruling out quarterback Caleb Williams for Monday night's game against Philly. That'll mean Tyson Bagent is the guy if he can fully clear concussion protocol. Bagent is listed as questionable for the game. If he can't go, it'll be veteran Case Keenum. To college football, the Illini fall to 2-2 after losing at number 7 Ohio State, 42-19 the final in Columbus. Number 3 Notre Dame, 49-10 at Purdue. The White Sox lose 9-6 to Colorado on the south side. Cleveland wins. That'll mean the Guardians are division champs. Travel day for the Cubbies, who play game 162 against Boston in Florida this afternoon. And you heard it right here on 720. The Blackhawks close out the preseason with a 3-2 win over the Blues. The forecast from the WGN Chicago Weather Center. 55 degrees is the overnight low, mostly cloudy conditions, but it'll warm up to the mid-60s by this afternoon. 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I'm Dimitri Boubaris, WGN Radio News.
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0: Steve King and Johnny Putman at WGN Radio, Huey Lewis and Gwyneth Paltrow and Cruisin', and I remember Huey Lewis saying that he was blown away when he first heard her start to sing, because he thought they were going to have somebody else come in and do her part, and said, no, I think I can do that.
1: Her dad directed that movie, too, and it was a bomb. That shocked me when I said, whoa. It was such a good movie, but it made like $6 million, and it cost $20 million to make it, and that is just a big egg.
0: I don't get that.
1: I know.
0: I'd be curious to go back and find out what else was opening the week that opened, because we saw it, and we were blown away by it the first time we saw it.
1: In a full theater, we saw it, too, and everybody loved it.
0: I think that was the old Orchard Theater.
1: Yes. And in recent years, Huey has stopped performing because of an inner ear problem that he has. It's so serious that it not only caused his vertigo, but it causes fluid to build up in his ear, and it causes constant tinnitus, so he can't hear. I think he has a cochlear implant, too, and it allows him to understand speech, because we saw him on one of the late-night talk shows.
0: Didn't he have a computer with him?
1: Yes, he had something that was help him to understand, but music is distorted, which is just so sad, because he was so good. One of the best live concerts ever.
0: And we have that recorded someplace. I need to dig that up, because we saw Huey Lewis in the news at the Panama City Civic Center years ago. Sadly, the Civic Center was destroyed by Hurricane Michael. And we were sitting pretty much in the back of the theater. It's about roughly a 4,000-seat theater. In the back of the theater, and I had this camera with a zoom lens. And so I wasn't obstructing anybody else's vision of the concert. And I just thought, well, I'll record a song or two, and wound up recording the whole concert. And it is up there with the top 10 concerts I've ever seen. Just wonderful.
1: And how sad, though, when you think about a person. It's just like that was his life, and he was so good at it, too.
2: Yep. But I do love Steve's bootleg stories so, so much.
1: We've got the Elvis video.
0: I've got the Elvis audio from his last concert.
1: Yes. You've got Dolly
0: Parton and Eddie Rabbit.
1: And you were never annoying, because even when you were doing the Huey Lewis, we were in the back row, so there was not like someone behind us that was bothered by this.
0: And I wasn't

0: of all places. Jerry Lee walks in. He's surprised by his band members. And immediately he sits down and starts playing. And I happened to have a tape recorder and recorded the whole concert.
1: Yes.
0: And
1: he was kind of oblivious to the crowd. And he's like, yeah, I'm here with my band.
0: Well, and you got some great pictures.
1: Yes, I walked right up to the piano and just did close-up shots of him with his son wearing a matching tuxedo sitting on his knee while they were playing piano together. And I thought, yeah, I'll go ahead and take these pictures. Yeah, that's cool. And remember the cake? They had this ginormous, the size of a tabletop, and it was a grand piano.
0: Huge grand piano cake.
1: And the lid was lifted up, and it was the lid that was lifted was cake.
0: Yeah.
1: We're like, whoa, how do you even cut that? It was beautiful.
2: These behind-the-scenes stories are just absolute gold. I love every second of this.
1: Well, I want cake now. I don't know about it. What are you going to have when you get home, Jonathan? You going to eat healthy?
0: What are you snacking
1: on
0: when you
1: get home? He's going to have yogurt. He's going to be like Dimitri. I'm having yogurt.
2: It's a cold pizza type of night.
1: Oh, well, that's good.
0: Yeah, we haven't had pizza in a while.
1: We're having cold meatloaf.
0: Yeah, okay. We're probably going for either meatloaf or chicken noodle soup.
1: I made chicken noodle soup and meatloaf in this past week.
0: And we're still going back and forth. Either one of them is
1: good. Let's have both.
0: Okay.
1: Let's do both.
0: Put some of the meatloaf in the chicken noodle soup.
2: Ew. We're getting into chicken noodle soup weather. It is the harvest moon night.
1: You know, the other night, I put it on Facebook, the other afternoon when it was the first day of autumn, and I made chicken noodle soup. I made a meatloaf.
0: It was so good.
1: You know what? I brought in pumpkin bread I made. I've got it here tonight. I forgot to break it out. Pumpkin bread and apple cake. So our house just smelled. First it was pumpkin, then it was apple, then it was soup, then it was meatloaf. It's like, just want to rub the house all over you. It just smelled so good. Get down on the floor and roll around.
2: Jar it and sell it.
1: That's right. Autumn in a jar.
0: Oh, here he comes.
1: Yeah. Just when we get rolling, in comes the Zamboni.
0: We didn't get him to tell his Chicago Bears story.
1: Oh, yes, because...
0: We're setting up the mics. Never mind. Sorry, Bob. Okay. That means get your dialing fingers. Okay, Bob. 312-981-7200. That number again is 312-981-7200. If you would like to be our last caller and win some goodies from this here radio station, which you can do as long as you haven't won anything from this here Radio Palace in the next 60 days or two
1: on
0: months.
1: On the last, not the next.
0: The next either. If you want something in the next 2 months,
1: remember,
0: we don't want to know about this.
1: If you won anything yesterday, instead of yesterday, it's yesterday. Uh-oh.
0: Yep.
1: You qualify. I don't know what I need to say. You don't have to have anything pithy to say. If you want to talk about Cubs, you want to talk about Sox, you want to talk about the Bears playing on Monday without a quarterback.
0: Yeah.
1: I know. I saw it on Marketplace. They're looking for a quarterback. If you know one, tell them to sign up quick for Monday night.
0: Jonathan, you want to be a quarterback for a day?
2: Put me in, coach.
1: Okay. That's a good song, too.
0: Yeah.
1: Creedence Clearwater.
0: Yeah.
1: Yeah, so we've come full circle.
0: Centerfield.
1: Yeah, Centerfield. All right, 312-981-7200 if you would like to be the cherry on top of our 4.5-hour show. And by the way, next week we will have a full show.
0: Wait a minute. Let me double check. No.
1: Really?
0: We will have a half hour short of a full show next week. Am I correct on that, Jonathan? I believe we start at 9:30.
2: That is correct. We are preempted by the Chicago Blackhawks and hopefully a W to talk about.
1: Oh, that's right, because then postseason will be behind us by the time we get here Saturday.
0: Postseason is behind.
2: We've got so many different seasons overlapping. Yes, preseason will be over. The regular season will be in full effect next Saturday night.
0: And next Saturday night, the Blackhawks will be in the World Series, right?
2: Yeah, I believe against the Dallas Cowboys.
0: Yeah.
1: And I think Patrick Kane is going to play quarterback. I just heard that.
2: Bingo.
0: Sure.
2: Problem solved.
1: Uh-huh. There are people.

0: that are like in that half awake, half asleep.
1: Like us.
0: And they're going to repeat this tomorrow. And people are like, you have lost your freaking mind.
1: No, that happened a long time ago.
0: Well, yeah, I hear that all the time around the house. All right. 312-981-7200. You can be our last caller. And we'll take a break. Come right back for the final stretch on WGN. Chicago's very
2: own WGN. Do you hear that? That sound, right? That means that summer's officially here. 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
12: Antenna TV is TV how it was meant to be. 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
13: Alex P. Keaton here.
14: I'm a big fan of yours!
12: It's where friends are family. And family is everything.
15: I love you, Mama.
13: Thank you, sweetheart.
16: You do love me.
17: I don't just love you, Weezy. I'm crazy about you.
13: I love you both very much.
12: Antenna TV. TV how it was meant to be.
18: It's that time again.

0: tomorrow is another day, my friend. All right, people.
1: All right, yeah.
0: It's time to go home.
1: Time to go home. Yeah.
0: Yep.
2: Yep. Yep.
0: Losing time. We're ready to head on out. So let's go.
1: Yep, yep, yep.
0: You don't have to go home.
3: You really kind of do.
0: But you can't stay here.
2: You can't stay
1: 312-981-7200. A couple lines still open if you want to jump in and see if you are the caller.
2: I'm sorry, I just hit the wrong button.
1: You okay?
2: No. What happened? Darn.
1: How bad wrong button did
2: you? It was my fickle finger.
1: How bad wrong button you hit, woman?
2: I was reading something and I was going to share it with you. Like Patrick kept hitting the cough button because he talks with his hands. So I'm busy and all of a sudden I was like, oh, it's gone.
1: By the way, I just had an odd thought.
2: Really?
1: And since all of my thoughts are usually so...
2: scintillating?
1: Yeah. I will share this odd thought with you.
2: Okay.
1: As we were playing, by the way, that was Red Peters and the closing song.
2: Mm-hmm.
1: And no, we're not going to play all of it. And if you listen to YouTube and Red Peters, the closing song, you'll find out why we're not going to play it.
2: Mm-hmm.
1: Okay, I'm going to get a little technical here for a second, okay?

0: See, because of the various streaming services and the musical limitations that are forced upon radio stations, because every streaming service has a different
1: and they want to charge. Yeah, they want to charge big money for every piece of music you play.
0: Because of that, you won't hear the music we play.
1: Right.
0: Our engineering department has created a wonderful way of doing this, where what we say goes on one place and any music we play goes on another place. So as Jonathan is editing things, he just is able to take our voices. So I'm wondering, and Jonathan, we've never talked about this, so we need to talk about this, son.
2: Okay.
0: As you're editing the show, are the listeners going to hear us saying, but you can't stay here? So are they going to hear the things that we're saying over the music without the music? And I never thought of that until this very night.
2: Well, so, see, you guys do have a, how should I put this? A bit yawning. We're tired at the end of the show.
1: Yeah.
2: So I think our loyal listeners will know.
0: So they are hearing. They are hearing the yawns.
1: Mm-hmm. And they're hearing us go, Oh, that's weird.
0: Because we've never listened to that part of our podcast.
1: I'm going to work on my delivery for next week.
2: I want to say that there has been some times where I have cut it.
1: Really?
2: Yes.
1: Because it was...
0: Well, I don't think you should cut it. I think, I think it should all...
2: I don't know if we were going into a different conversation and then there was a segue, but yeah, no. I mean, just to stay on brand, I love it.
1: I think I'll just add more mms and ahs.
0: Yeah, I think you should.
1: Yeah.
2: Yeah, this is all staying on.
0: Okay, good.
1: Okay.
0: By the way, we should mention again that next week, 9:30 start, and... Next week will be our, pardon me for coughing. Next will be, next week, blah, blah, blah, blah. See, I'm running out of the good words.
2: See, that I can edit out.
0: Yeah.
1: Don't.
0: Next week will be our last show from Chicago.
1: Yes.
0: For a while.
1: Yes, we're coming back to Chicago from Florida just in time to change the clocks so that we can do a six-hour show on Halloween night. We got to put our heads together.
0: We really are going.
1: Yeah, we got to get...
2: It's going to get all spooky up in here.
1: Yeah.
0: So next week, 9:30 start, we are here. Then October 10th, 17th, and 24th, we will be coming to you from the studios of WKGC-FM, high atop the Charles Hilton Center for Advanced Technology and Hospitality Management at Gulf Coast State College in Panama City, Florida.
1: Yes. And it's fun, and it's wonderful that they let us use these. They're
0: really nice.
1: Great facilities.
0: It's one of the radio stations we consult.
1: The college where the radio station is, the college turns on all the lights at the college on Saturday night just for us to come there, because they didn't want us to be frightened walking down the halls of the college.
0: Yeah.
1: And they keep it air conditioned on the weekend, or they keep it heated just for us to show up there on a Saturday night, which is really, really nice.
0: People.
1: And we're going to be using some new students that will be working with us at the college while we do our show. So that's fun too.
0: And we will be introducing you to Hanson LaBeouf, who we played a little bit of earlier,
1: and we've got some other surprises. So I don't giggle every time I say the name Hanson LaBeouf.
0: And it's entirely probable that while we're down there, the timing is going to work out, that we will be unveiling our brand new website. Mm-hmm. We're so excited about
1: this.
0: Yeah,
1: yeah, we are. Okay, should we sneak in bye and bye?
0: Yeah.
1: Okay, because we've just yammered almost through the show, and let's just go to the...
0: Okay, and I'm going to say, since there are two of us, line two, and line two is Stacy. Hi, Stacy, where are you calling from?
3: Hi, Stacy Drager from Algonquin.
1: This is Miss Stacy.
0: Hi, Stacy. How are you?
1: Do you hear me give you a shout out on Saturday nights?
3: Yes.
1: And sometimes when I run out of time, I feel like there's certain people I need to sneak in there real quick because they need to know that they exist. Right, Stacy?
3: Yes. Oh, you're both so fabulous, Steve and Johnny.
1: Oh, you're so sweet. Thank you. Nice. So you stay up with us almost every Saturday night, right?
3: I try.
1: Yeah.
0: We do too.
3: I'm doing my other stuff, putting clothes away and stuff, and I finished everything and still listen to the show.
1: Well, good. Now, are you going to have a snack before bed tonight?
3: Maybe just go down for some more coffee.
1: Really? Won't that keep you awake?
3: Not really.
1: No, it doesn't for Steve either. He says, I got to have coffee every night before bed. And I'm like, yeah, okay. And then you wonder why you're awake all night. Okay.
0: So what are your plans for Sunday?
3: Sunday, not too much. I'm just going to... I finished everything tonight.
1: Oh, good.
0: Everything, so there is nothing
1: else that has
0: nothing
1: to be
0: ever that needs to be done. You have finished everything.
3: Well, you know, we're on kind of we have to wear a mask.
1: You do,
3: and they cut off all of our activities because some people are
0: what?
3: Sick.
0: Oh dear.
3: Yeah, they cut off all of our activities because a lot of people are sick.
0: Stacy, I'm going to ask you if you can, for people not familiar with your situation, who is they, where is this, and why are they cutting off the activities?
3: At Eastgate.
1: Okay.
3: Eastgate, the manager and the other manager that run, our Eastgate facility.
1: Mm-hmm. So is it flu or is it COVID or what is it that they're concerned that's going through the area?
3: I think maybe a little bit of both.
1: Yeah.
0: Oh, dear.
1: I know it's crazy because I have a friend that says COVID's in her house.
0: Yeah.
1: And I said, oh, you're kidding me. It's here. Yeah. And flu?
3: No, I always go down to past the lobby into our little bistro area for coffee and see if I could see the menu for tomorrow and everything.
1: Mm-hmm. And they require
3: you... Oh, I'm so glad you picked me.
1: Yeah, and so you're saying they require you to wear a mask now while you're in the facility because of the fact that there's a bug that's going around. That's,
3: exactly.
1: Yeah, yes. That's tough. Well, I tell you what, Stacy, I'm sorry we yammered and ran us out of time, but Jonathan's going to get some info from you. We're going to send you out a WGN T-shirt, mm-hmm. and you're here every Saturday night, and it's nice to actually talk to you. Thank you for checking in tonight.
0: Thank you, Stacy. Oh, boy, that's sad.
1: Yeah.
0: And be careful, because flu and stuff is out there, and sadly, I don't want to get overly political, but I will. Apparently, a lot of it is because people haven't been getting vaccinated and getting their shots, and you need to do that and take care of yourself. And
1: if you wear a mask and somebody gives you grief, just...
0: Tell them to hang it on their nose.
1: Yeah, that's right. Hang that mask on your nose.
0: Are we out of time?
1: Yes, we are. We'll be back here next Saturday night.
0: Okay. You going to join me?
1: I'm on the fence. If I can drive, I will.
0: On second thought, we may not be here next week, but the news is next from the Northwestern Medicine Newsroom.
4: 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Dave Schwann is back from vacation, so Schwanny's far-flung forecast returns. Yay! We'll do some tech talk, and Tanner the Planter will field your houseplant questions. 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
6: We are looking at dry and cool conditions to close out the weekend. Good morning. I'm Dimitri Boubaris. President Donald Trump is expected to be at West Suburban Medina Country Club for the final round of the President's Cup today. On Saturday, local union leaders spoke out against his administration and policies they say have hurt health care for U.S. military veterans.
7: When we signed up to do this, we were promised health care. We were promised services. And it is on us to take care of those that fought for our country to come back and receive the care that they deserve.
6: Reports suggest President Trump plans to deliver a 15-minute speech at the first tee before the final matches. More than 110 teams gathered at O'Hare International Airport Saturday for the ultimate test of strength. The challenge required teams of 20 people to pull a massive plane weighing more than 95,000 pounds. Each team hauled the aircraft a distance of 12 feet, competing for the fastest time. In total, the annual event raised more than $230,000 for Special Olympics Illinois. And Boeing has identified a software glitch on certain 737 MAX planes that could affect navigation during landing. The issue reportedly can occur after pilots change their flight path following a missed approach. Boeing says it notified pilots last month and reinforced existing procedures for handling the situation. The FAA says it is working with Boeing to roll out a software update. Southwest and United have already asked Boeing not to deliver new 737 MAX planes until the issue is resolved. WGN Sports, the Bears officially ruling out quarterback Caleb Williams for Monday night's game against Philly. That'll mean Tyson Bagent is the guy if he can fully clear concussion protocol. Bagent is listed as questionable for the game. If he can't go, it'll be veteran Case Keenum. To college football, the Illini fall to 2-2 after losing at number 7 Ohio State, 42-19 the final in Columbus, number 3 Notre Dame, 49-10 at Purdue. The White Sox lose 9-6 to Colorado on the south side. Cleveland wins, that'll mean the Guardians are division champs. And you heard it right here on 720, the Blackhawks close out the preseason with a 3-2 win over the Blues. The forecast from the WGN Chicago Weather Center. 55 degrees is the overnight low, mostly cloudy conditions, but it'll warm up to the mid-60s by this afternoon. Chicago News on demand 24/7, online, on the app, and on your smart speaker. I'm Dimitri Bubaris, WGN Radio News.
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13: 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Now I just go when it's open. You know what I mean? Hey, what's the odds on me finishing the whole show right now? Huh? You want to take a bet?

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0: tell you, it's the best taffy I ever tasted. Wonder who left this here. Couldn't help taste it, you know. Just love taffy, yes indeed.
1: Hey, Wolf.
0: Yeah.
1: Did you see that wastebasket with that wet plaster?
0: Yeah.
1: Wet plaster.
0: Yeah.
1: I was filling in some cracks in my office. You know what I mean? What? Oh, no! Ow! No! No!
0: Please! Please! Please! Please! Please! We got Paul Revere!

0: stand this record, man. Been playing this record for years. And what is question number 68 and 67, Hoppy?
1: Hey, man. Look, Dan, there are 100 questions, okay, man? Yeah. The first one is... Well, this is 67 and 68, man. Whatever.

0: And a little later on in the program, we've got Amos Ernsley coming by. He's going to do that big show, Let's Make a Heel. So you stand by for that. Oh, telephone, where am I? Hello, who's this on the Wolfman telephone?
1: Hi, this is Johnny Rivers. I just want to say hello to all my good friends. I also want to remind you that another good friend of mine is coming to rock and roll your way. It's the Night of the Wolf, the one and only Wolfman Jack. He'll be here to party with you, so don't miss it. It's the number one rock and roll event, Wolfman Jack and Radio Together.
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4: More of that fall weather coming our way. Good morning. I'm Dimitri Boubaris. Local union leaders and veterans rallied Saturday against the Trump administration, claiming VA workforce cuts have severely hurt health care access for U.S. military veterans. WGN's Angelica Sanchez explains.
5: Speakers say recent record-breaking storms in the South Chicago region and Northwest Indiana further highlighted how vulnerable care for veterans has become. They say far too many locations are dealing with even more staffing shortages.
6: The VA has now eliminated nearly 400 psychologist positions, 700 social worker positions, and 200 psychiatrist positions. They did this while suicide remains the ever-urgent crisis we see in the VA.
4: Trump is expected to be in West Suburban Medina today for the final round of the President's Cup. WGN Sports. The Bears officially ruling quarterback Caleb Williams out for Monday night against Philly. That'll mean Tyson Bagent is the guy if he can fully clear concussion protocol. Bagent is listed as questionable for Monday night. He did practice Saturday. If Bagent can't go, it'll be veteran Case Keenum. College football, Illini lose to number 7 Ohio State, 42-19. Number 3 Notre Dame over Purdue, 49-10. White Sox lose 9-6 to Colorado on the south side. Cleveland won. That'll mean the Guardians are division champs. And the Blackhawks close out the preseason with a 3-2 win over St. Louis. The forecast from the WGN Chicago Weather Center. 55 degrees is the overnight low, mostly cloudy conditions, but it'll warm up to the mid-60s by this afternoon. 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
1: I didn't know you wanted to keep going, man. Yeah, I thought that was it. I thought that was a clever cue into the music. I was mistaken. Sorry, man.
0: No, you were right.

0: And now it's time for Let's Make a Heel, starring America's favorite healer, Amos Earnsley.
1: Ah, thank you, thank you. Let's all say yes and meet our first unfortunate. Your name, sir?
2: My name's Fred Fremen.
1: Fred Fremen?
2: Fred Fremen.
1: And what's wrong with you, Fred, besides your name?
2: Well, I'm a masochist, man.
1: Oh, you mean you like to be hit and whipped and hurt?
2: Hit, whipped, hurt, smashed in the head, anything. Righto, righto.
1: That's
2: baby.
1: Sinful, man. Fred. That's the work of a demon.
2: Uh-huh.
1: Now, you've come to the right place, Fred. Amos Earnsley will heal you with one slap.
2: Oh, come on, man. Slap me, slap me. Come on, man.
1: You're healed.
3: Come on.
1: Do it again.
3: Do it again, man. Come on, man.
1: One
3: hit me again,
1: time.
3: Man.
1: Oh, yeah.
3: Hit me again.
1: Oh.
3: I love it.
1: You should have been healed with a hit.
3: I want another hit, man.
1: No.
3: Hit me.
1: No.
3: Hit me.
1: All right,
3: hit
1: heal. Heal, I say heal. Heal.
3: Heal. Hit me again.
1: Heal.
3: Heal.
1: Heal.
3: Hit me again. Come on, man. Come on, man. Come on, man.
0: That concludes Let's Make a Heel. If you'd like to be healed by the hands of Amos Earnsley, just send $67,000 to Amos, Box 777, Key, Illinois. Hit him, Amos! Hit him!

0: closer, Waldo. That wild beast should be right around the next bend. You know what I mean? Just crouch down, Waldo.
1: Y'all
0: loaded up.
1: I loaded. Shh. All right.
0: Remember, don't fire till you see the whites of the eye. Okay? Okay, get your gun up now. Ready? There he is. Take aim. Take deep breath. Fire!
1: I got him!
0: Waldo. Waldo. Waldo. Shut up, Waldo.
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0: 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You talk about rock and roll. Go ahead and talk about it, baby. Your wolf may go play some. Ooh, this is Fog Hat and Slow.

0: 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It's called Slow Ride. Oh, I just love it, you know what I mean?
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0: Man, trying to keep you up to date and everything, you know, I just read in here where if you eat a whole lot of prunes, you can get a fair supply of vitamins. 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But the trouble is that you're going to have to order them by phone, you know? You know, and eat the prunes.
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0: Guess you haven't heard about Lester Farmham, lady. What that's he doing, Lester Farmham? Maybe I better give him a quick call. I just want to make sure my farmhand down there in North Carolina, everything going to be all right.
1: Yeah.
0: Oh, hello, Lester. Hey, listen, Lester, what you been doing, man?
1: I've been sitting on putting manure on the strawberries.
0: You've been putting manure on the strawberries, yeah? Well, listen, Lester, I think you'd like them a lot more with just plain cream and sugar, you know what I mean?
1: Choices.
0: I'll go pluck a chicken, Lester.
1: I'm not funny at all, Lester. Come on.
0: What?
1: I said you're not funny at all.
0: Hey, Lester, are you deaf?
1: What?
0: Go eat, Lester.

You know, somebody once said that we all live in here, the land of opportunity. Well, that's all really great. You ain't gonna get me no argument from that. I tell you, no siree. But did you also know that we also live in the land of love? That's right. The land of opportunity and the land of love. And as the old Wolfman may say, if you get the opportunity...

0: know, the University of Toronto claims that a room kept at 60 degrees at night is best for satisfying romantic needs. I don't know about that, though. I think I still prefer women.
1: Oh, no!
0: Matter of fact, I'm almost sure I would.
2: Wolfman Jack.
0: Now, my musical knowledge leads me to play you another classic. This one called The Big...

0: Oh, my. Hello, who's this on the Wolfman telephone?
1: Hi, this is Chuck Nagler on a Three Dog Night, reminding all my friends to rock and roll with the Wolfman. That's the Wolfman Jack Show.
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4: Wolfman Jack.
0: Hey, hold it, hold it. Hey, wait a minute. Hey, just a little minute here to thank today's drummer for the show, old Slip Snare Higgins. Let's have a little applause, please.
5: Thanks a lot.
0: No, I really mean it, man. You've been great today. Just absolutely fantastic. Thanks, Slip.
5: Gotta get out now.
0: Slip's got to leave right now. He's got a gig at the Slam Room in Vegas.

0: And an old lover of mine once said that straight lovemaking was a lot more fun than most people would admit. So I tried it, and I must admit, I didn't know what I was missing.
1: Is that funny?
2: You're listening to the Wolf Man.
0: Oh, my, you and I, that's all there is. And that's all there has to be, and that's all there's been since you and I first fell in love. Yes, indeed. There's just a whole new feeling in my heart, and a whole new world surrounds me. You're just everything to me, baby. Yes, you are. And to prove it, come sail away. We're gonna show you what sticks do.

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1: We are looking at dry and cool conditions to close out the weekend. Good morning. I'm Dimitri Boubaris. President Donald Trump is expected to be at West Suburban Medina Country Club for the final round of the President's Cup today. On Saturday, local union leaders spoke out against his administration and policies they say have hurt health care for U.S. military veterans.
2: When we signed up to do this, we were promised health care. We were promised services. And it is on us to take care of those that fought for our country to come back and receive the care that they deserve.
1: Reports suggest President Trump plans to deliver a 15-minute speech at the first tee before the final matches. More than 110 teams gathered at O'Hare International Airport Saturday for the ultimate test of strength. The challenge required teams of 20 people to pull a massive plane weighing more than 95,000 pounds. Each team hauled the aircraft a distance of 12 feet, competing for the fastest time. In total, the annual event raised more than $230,000 for Special Olympics Illinois. And Boeing has identified a software glitch on certain 737 MAX planes that could affect navigation during landing. The issue reportedly can occur after pilots change their flight path following a missed approach. Boeing says it notified pilots last month and reinforced existing procedures for handling the situation. The FAA says it is working with Boeing to roll out a software update. Southwest and United have already asked Boeing not to deliver new 737 MAX planes until the issue is resolved. WGN Sports, the Bears officially ruling out quarterback Caleb Williams for Monday night's game against Philly.

0: That'll mean Tyson Bagent is the guy if he can fully clear concussion protocol. Bagent is listed as questionable for the game. If he can't go, it'll be veteran Case Keenum. To college football, the Illini fall to 2-2 after losing at number 7 Ohio State, 42-19 the final in Columbus, number 3 Notre Dame, 49-10 at Purdue. The White Sox lose 9-6 to Colorado on the south side. Cleveland wins. That'll mean the Guardians are division champs. And you heard it right here on 720. The Blackhawks close out the preseason with a 3-2 win over the Blues. The forecast from the WGN Chicago Weather Center. 55 degrees is the overnight low, mostly cloudy conditions, but it'll warm up to the mid-60s by this afternoon. Chicago News on demand 24/7, online, on the app, and on your smart speaker. I'm Dimitri Bubaris, WGN Radio News.
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8: I made love to this chick last night, man. She was 6'9", you know what I mean? Her thigh reached the sky as it put out your eye. Lying down, it just didn't matter how tall she was. You know?

0: be putting your tush in a tailspin, baby. My, my, the spirit is willing and the flesh is just wearing to go. Hey, Mello, you look awful. What's wrong, man?
1: I had an accident. Wolf slipped in a store. It broke both my legs, man.
0: Well, sounds like you have a lawsuit to file.
1: Yeah, but I don't have a good law firm. They're all so impersonal. You
0: hey,
1: know what I mean,
0: you
1: man?
0: Want a personal attention law firm? Yeah. You go to the law firm of Sheen Sheen, Hager, Swill, Benton, Marshall, Simpson, Green.
1: Are they good?
0: Well, Wilcox, Meyer, Smith, McMahon, Harvey, Peters, Great, Grand.
1: Hey, when it comes to getting the legal attention you need, no one treats you more personal than the law firm of what?
0: Oh, here we go again. Sheen, Sheen, Hager, Swill, Benton, Marshall, Simpson, Green, Wilcox, Meyer, Smith, McMahon, Harvey, Peters, you understand?
1: Hey, are you done? They sure sound crowded, man. You want to repeat that to me again? Let me write it down, okay?
0: All right. Sheen, Sheen, Hager, Swill, Benton, Marshall, Simpson, Green.
1: Oh, wait.
0: You understand what I mean?
1: Wait a minute. Do they have an address?
2: For the personal touch in law firms, Sheen, Sheen, Hager, and Swill, Benton, Marshall, and the rest of them.
0: We're going to take you now back to Irby Henry Rogers and the first edition. And Ruby, don't take your guns to town. No, don't take your dress.
3: What was that?
0: What was it? Don't take your...
4: Love
0: to town.
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And this ain't no huckleberry stuff. Ain't no Yogi Lizard or Pluto water mama. Here's the Wolfman Jack program. Lifting your heart, giving you gas. Oh, my gracious steel diamond. 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

0: Don't forget to stick around a little later on. Don't forget now to stick around a little later on in the show. Susan Anton's gonna come by and smile us to death.
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1: Oh, baby, I'm so thrilled to hear you panting in front of your radios. And as a matter of fact, I'm so overjoyed about it, I'm going to play some of this Elton John music for you. I know you're

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Matter of fact, in order to try to kill two birds with one stone, I got a sign the doctor put on my refrigerator door that says, "Think barbells." So naturally, when I get hungry, I go to the refridge, I open up the door, and then I see the sign. I just can't tell you how much it's changed me. I tell you, I just can't stop eating them barbells. Just really delicious. And you're listening to Wolfman Jack's Graffiti Gold, the brothel of brotherly love. And this is beautiful Dionne Wolfe.

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1: You know what we're going to do now, gang?
2: What?
1: Going right into the mailbag. Out comes a letter from Sonia Teetsaw, and it says, Wolfman, we hear that you big-time stars really lead a fast and weird lifestyle and all that kind of strange folk. Tell us the truth. Well, Sonia, I know you're going to be disappointed, but it's really not true. Guys like the old Wolfman, like me, big stars, you know, work normal schedules every day. We go home, have dinner, we watch TV, then have a little beer, you know, go to bed. You know, it's funny you should ask that question just because the other day I was talking to my two French maids, you know, Ernie and George, and I said to Ernie, Ernie, baby, throw me the yogurt. I want to catch it right here, Ernie, baby, you know. Well, anyway, Sony, I hope that answers your question.
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5: More of that fall weather coming our way. Good morning. I'm Dimitri Boubaris. Local union leaders and veterans rallied Saturday against the Trump administration, claiming VA workforce cuts have severely hurt health care access for U.S. military veterans. WGN's Angelica Sanchez explains.
6: Speakers say recent record-breaking storms in the South Chicago region and Northwest Indiana further highlighted how vulnerable care for veterans has become. They say far too many locations are dealing with even more staffing shortages.
7: The VA has now eliminated nearly 400 psychologist positions, 700 social worker positions, and 200 psychiatrist positions. They did this while suicide remains the ever-urgent crisis we see in the VA.
5: Trump is expected to be in West Suburban Medina today for the final round of the President's Cup. WGN Sports. The Bears officially ruling quarterback Caleb Williams out for Monday night against Philly. That'll mean Tyson Bagent is the guy if he can fully clear concussion protocol. Bagent is listed as questionable for Monday night. He did practice Saturday. If Bagent can't go, it'll be veteran Case Keenum. College football, Illini lose to number 7 Ohio State 42-19. Number 3 Notre Dame over Purdue 49-10. White Sox lose 9-6 to Colorado on the south side. Cleveland won. That'll mean the Guardians are division champs. And the Blackhawks close out the preseason with a 3-2 win over St. Louis. The forecast from the WGN Chicago Weather Center. 55 degrees is the overnight low, mostly cloudy conditions, but it'll warm up to the mid-60s by this afternoon. Chicago News on demand 24/7, online, on the app, and on your smart speaker. I'm Dimitri Boubaris, WGN Radio News.
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It's getting bad with myself. Oh, I'm all wound up. 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And if you feel it, let me know. 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

0: squishy.
1: And the wolf just keeps on coming. Oh,
0: telephone, where am I? Hello, who's this on the Wolfman telephone?
2: Wolfman?
0: Yeah, man, what you got in your mind?
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0: Go ahead.
2: The poem's called If Only the Whole World Could Hear Wolfman Jack. If only the whole world could hear Wolfman Jack, maybe there wouldn't be hate and things like that. All you'd have to do to lose your fears is let the Wolfman talk into your ears. Maybe people wouldn't have time for guns if they were partying with Wolfman and having fun. If he could only reach people in ghettos and on reservations, I know he could ease some of their frustrations. If he can only reach the people hooked on dope, I know he can give them more than a ray of hope. In a world of bigotry and people being misunderstood, Wolfman speaks of freedom, love, and brotherhood. I really think he can turn things around, find the things that need to be found, right on.

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1: 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It's true.
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1: Oh, telephone, where am I?
0: Hello, who's this on the Wolfman telephone?
2: Even a man whose heart is pure and says his prayers by night may change to a wolf when the wolfbane blooms and the moon is full and bright. Or maybe he already is a wolfman. I'm talking about Wolfman Jack, friends. Now, you stay right here for the pride and joy of radio and catch old Wolfman Jack. This is Jim Spiders and Snake Stafford saying you're not going to get a better show.
0: Wolfman Jack. Oh, I love the Graffiti Gold Show. Yes, I do. And I just love you for listening. And you know, I just love being around when you're so happy. We got Michael Murphy now, and this is another request.

0: Everybody just take a front row seat in your Wolfman's theater of the mind. Wolf, you heard of Saturn IV? Well, you listening to Uranus One.
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0: La la la da la da da da da la da da da la. Oh hey, it's time for my favorite segment of the show, featuring Laura Legs.
1: Thank you, Wolf. That's real kind of you.
0: Well, don't get too excited now, Laura, because I dig any segment of the show where I can sit back and do nothing.
1: You mean you enjoy the whole show?
0: No. You think a lot like me, you know. Now listen, what's up with Kenny Loggins, huh?
1: I started off by asking Kenny if it was difficult for him to go solo after he split up with Jim Messina.
2: It can be at first. You know, you're climbing a little further out on the limb, and the limb gets a little skinnier out there. You don't know exactly who you are when you're alone, having worked with somebody else for 6 years. You get to where you think you, like many people believe, that you are literally the other half of someone else. So I had to relearn who I was and how I handled myself on stage. And it took a few days.
3: A few days?
2: To say the least.
3: Was it harder to get used to being alone on stage or in the studio?
2: Much more on stage. I think now that we've talked about it, I've decided that you're right. I'm going to quit. It's too much work.
3: What is the hardest part of being Kenny Loggins? Is it being on the road or writing a song or going into the studio? What's the most difficult?
2: Sexual impotence. You want some more coffee?
3: No, thank you. The reason I brought it up was that we have been talking about a progression of a musician and an artist and a songwriter yourself. And I wanted to know, you say every album that you finish is the past. If you can pinpoint from the time that you began in music, and especially into the present, what your musical direction has been and what you see for it in the future.
2: No.
0: I love him. That's Kenny. Kenny Loggins and Laura Legs. Thank you.
4: Wolfman Jack.
0: Wolfman Jack. As they call me in the research laboratories, Bozo the Clone.

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1: We are looking at dry and cool conditions to close out the weekend. Good morning. I'm Dimitri Boubaris. President Donald Trump is expected to be at West Suburban Medina Country Club for the final round of the President's Cup today. On Saturday, local union leaders spoke out against his administration and policies they say have hurt health care for U.S. military veterans.
2: When we signed up to do this, we were promised health care. We were promised services. And it is on us to take care of those that fought for our country to come back and receive the care that they deserve.
1: Reports suggest President Trump plans to deliver a 15-minute speech at the first tee before the final matches. More than 110 teams gathered at O'Hare International Airport Saturday for the ultimate test of strength. The challenge required teams of 20 people to pull a massive plane weighing more than 95,000 pounds. Each team hauled the aircraft a distance of 12 feet, competing for the fastest time. In total, the annual event raised more than $230,000 for Special Olympics Illinois. And Boeing has identified a software glitch on certain 737 MAX planes that could affect navigation during landing. The issue reportedly can occur after pilots change their flight path following a missed approach. Boeing says it notified pilots last month and reinforced existing procedures for handling the situation. The FAA says it is working with Boeing to roll out a software update. Southwest and United have already asked Boeing not to deliver new 737 MAX planes until the issue is resolved. WGN Sports, the Bears officially ruling out quarterback Caleb Williams for Monday night's game against Philly. That'll mean Tyson Bagent is the guy if he can fully clear concussion protocol. Bagent is listed as questionable for the game. If he can't go, it'll be veteran Case Keenum. To college football, the Illini fall to 2-2 after losing at number 7 Ohio State, 42-19 the final in Columbus, number 3 Notre Dame, 49-10 at Purdue. The White Sox lose 9-6 to Colorado on the south side. Cleveland wins. That'll mean the Guardians are division champs. And you heard it right here on 720. The Blackhawks close out the preseason with a 3-2 win over the Blues. The forecast from the WGN Chicago Weather Center. 55 degrees is the overnight low, mostly cloudy conditions, but it'll warm up to the mid-60s by this afternoon. 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
10: 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I don't own this place. 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
1: Now here's Wolfman Jack for lard-ass jeans.
2: Let me see here in the dictionary. It says lard. From the Latin, lard vitius, hefty and juicy, and a lot to it. let me see. From the German, Achtung, to squat or sit quickly. Wow, that means when I put on my lard-ass jeans, I'm sitting on a big fat nothing.
1: Lard-ass jeans, it's all behind you now.

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It didn't matter that there was 100 of them, 'cause there's always room in Jell-O.

0: The Wolfman party keeps getting down. 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Hello, who's this on the Wolfman telephone?
1: Hi, this is Bo Diddley, howling for the Wolfman. Howl. Well, never mind howling. I'll leave that to him. It's the Wolfman Jack Show, right here. Don't touch that dial.
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19: Get your hands off my trophy.

Yeah, okay, Grandpa. I know what you mean, Grandpa. Yeah, that's true, too. Mm-hmm. Ah, oh, now, come on, Grandpa. Yeah, you didn't do that to her, now, did you? Oh, Grandpa, you shouldn't do stuff like that. You know that. What's that? You say she made you do it? Listen, Grandpa, I gotta get back to the show now. My show. You know, my radio show. Now, you gotta stop calling radio a newfangled contraption, Grandpa. Listen, it's been around for a while, you know. Listen, I gotta go now. And this is also the last time I'm gonna tell you to stop bugging Wolf Woman. You gotta face it, Grandpa. She definitely doesn't want to wear your fraternity pin. Oh, now, stop that crying. I hate it when you do that. I gotta go. Goodbye. All right, now we go boogie with our best boots on. Get down with your bad self, Marvin Gaye. Ain't that pretty?

0: and the Detroit Wheels, and Devil with the Blue Dress on, and good golly, Miss Molly, isn't that great?
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0: 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And of course, I need you by my side. You want me and need me and help me face the oncoming tide.
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4: More of that fall weather coming our way. Good morning. I'm Dimitri Boubaris. Local union leaders and veterans rallied Saturday against the Trump administration, claiming VA workforce cuts have severely hurt healthcare access for U.S. military veterans. WGN's Angelica Sanchez explains.
5: Speakers say recent record-breaking storms in the South Chicago region and Northwest Indiana further highlighted how vulnerable care for veterans has become. They say far too many locations are dealing with even more staffing shortages.
6: The VA has now eliminated nearly 400 psychologist positions, 700 social worker positions, and 200 psychiatrist positions. They did this while suicide remains the ever-urgent crisis we see in the VA.
4: Trump is expected to be in West Suburban Medina today for the final round of the President's Cup. WGN Sports. The Bears officially ruling quarterback Caleb Williams out for Monday night against Philly. That'll mean Tyson Bagent is the guy if he can fully clear concussion protocol. Bagent is listed as questionable for Monday night. He did practice Saturday. If Bagent can't go, it'll be veteran Case Keenum. College football, Illini lose to number 7 Ohio State 42-19. Number 3 Notre Dame over Purdue 49-10. White Sox lose 9-6 to Colorado on the south side. Cleveland won. That'll mean the Guardians are division champs. And the Blackhawks close out the preseason with a 3-2 win over St. Louis. The forecast from the WGN Chicago Weather Center. 55 degrees is the overnight low, mostly cloudy conditions, but it'll warm up to the mid-60s by this afternoon. Chicago News on demand 24/7, online, on the app, and on your smart speaker. I'm Dimitri Boubaris, WGN Radio News.
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1: Oh, if you'll excuse me for a minute, I gotta call my doctor to see if my tests are ready. It's nothing serious, you see, just my monthly exam. I want to make sure everything's okay. Hi, Doc. Hi, Doc. Listen, I did my test. Did my test come back? Okay, great. Hey. All right, I will. Okay. All right, bye. Right. Oh, what a great doctor. Of course, he hasn't really been the same since he worked for Masters.

0: That's the Jarmels. That little bit of soap make everything all right. Oh, telephone, where am I? Hello, who's this on the Wolfman telephone?
1: Hi, this is Mickey of the Shirelles, reminding all my friends to rock and roll with the Wolfman.
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1: Yes, yes, yes. My love begins at an unknown starting point, and like infinity itself, goes into the future unpunctuated by an ending, unstopped by any force, and undaunted by any daunt. Neither you nor I can control its current. Yes, it is current, as well as the past. You might say to yourself, why is this Wolfman? And you have no answer because you can't say things to yourself addressing me and expect me to hear them. You know what I mean? Write me a letter or call me if you want to ask a question or something like that. I mean, I'm always here for you. And I'll always love you, baby. My love is undaunted by any daunt. We gotta read the Franklin and Chain of Fools.

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And lastly, make sure the sound is coming out of both ears, or you're going to be hopping around from one leg to the other for the whole week.

0: 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Old Mavis singing that, man. I tell you, she's so pretty, so nice. She sings so good.
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0: spandex, please. Okay. Morgan brought by some rare to find records that we use today, including this next one by Q Warren Freezebrain. And you're going to love this.
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0: 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And the Wolfman knew there and then that he had found his bag. 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Chapter and verse from Wolfman Jack, Big Book of Verse, chapter 53, book 6. 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Say bye, Lonnie.
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0: Say bye.
1: Ta-ta.
0: Bye, everybody.
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3: We have 52 degrees and fair skies at 5 o'clock. Good morning, I'm Dave Schwann. 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Gas prices won't be dropping as we get into fall. In sports, coverage of the NFL comes your way this afternoon on WGN. Starting at noon, we have the Seahawks and the Commanders, followed by the Cowboys hosting the Ravens. That game in Rio de Janeiro, Brazil, the NFL here on 720 WGN. Cubs and the Red Sox play this afternoon at 2:05. It's the White Sox and the Rockies at 2:10 this afternoon. And looking at WGN traffic, the problems on the expressways. We had an accident earlier this hour on the Jane Addams Tollway. That has now been cleared. The expressways and tollways looking good. If you are in the vicinity of Grant Park, downtown Chicago today, they're already starting to set up for the Chicago Marathon. That means Balbo is closed in both directions between Columbus and DeSable Lakeshore Drive. Usually gas gets a bit cheaper as the colder months arrive in Chicago. It won't be the case this year. GasBuddy.com's Patrick DeHaan said there are a few reasons why.
4: Unfortunately, we're probably not going to see much relief from the changeover back to cheaper winter gasoline because it's happening at the exact same time that we are seeing a tremendous amount of escalations in the Middle East. And the refining issue has also disrupted, you know, the decline in prices that we would tend to seasonally see.
3: And diesel prices have also been approaching $7 a gallon on average in Illinois. President Trump's expected to visit Chicagoland today for the President's Cup as local union leaders speak out against his administration and policies they say have hurt health care for U.S. military veterans. Yesterday, SEIU members, veterans, and elected officials were speaking out against the cuts and policy changes they say are putting veterans' care at risk. The president confirmed on Truth Social that at the request of the PGA Tour, he accepted the role of honorary chair for the President's Cup. Reports suggest the president plans to deliver a 15-minute speech at the first tee before the final matches today at Medina Country Club. Some 40 million people across 12 states are facing damaging winds and rain from a massive storm. Erwin Bieber is a council member in the town of Seabright, New Jersey, where a voluntary evacuation is in place.
5: We are seeing waves right now on the ocean side, probably 10 to 12 feet. We have about 1,400 residents here in town. We've advised people if they're in low-lying areas to evacuate. If not, do all they can to protect their homes.
3: He says Seabright's accustomed to flooding conditions and the town is prepared. He also said heavy flooding is not expected there. Hurricane Nolo is expected to strengthen today into a major hurricane in Hawaii. Authorities say, however, the hurricane's moving away from the islands, but it's still expected to create coastal flooding. High wind warnings.

0: are still in effect in parts of Maui and the Big Island, where 70-mile-an-hour gusts are possible. We could learn about a number of new trade agreements between President Trump and Chinese President Xi Jinping next week. News Nation's Zach Schoenfeld has details.
1: We're being told that these announcements are getting ready to be coming down as soon as Monday. Now, the trade representative in the Trump administration not giving too many specifics yet on what exactly the goods that would be covered by this deal or any of those other details. But we are being told that this would be an agreement on a subset of non-sensitive goods. It would be done through that Board of Trade mechanism that President Trump and President Xi established at their last meeting.
0: Critics of President Xi's visit to the U.S. said it was full of pomp, but very little substance. Senator Tammy Duckworth of Illinois and Senate Democratic Whip Dick Durbin in a statement said diplomacy with China remains vital to preventing conflict, but ultimately President Trump traded tough diplomacy for a ballroom tour and a lavish dinner with his friends. And the Randolph Street Market returned to the West Loop this weekend. 200 vendors there. The event at Plumbers Hall featured antiques, fashion, art, and furniture. 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
2: Caleb Williams has been ruled out for Monday's game against the Eagles with a hamstring injury. Tyson Bagent was back at practice, but it does remain in concussion protocol. The White Sox fell to the Rockies 9-6 at Wrigley Field. Guardians beat the Royals, so Cleveland has won the American League Central. Sox will begin the postseason in the wild card on the road. Cubs and Red Sox will meet in Tampa Bay to wrap the regular season due to weather in Boston. College football, Notre Dame over Purdue 49-10. Illinois lost to 7th-ranked Ohio State 42-19. Preseason finale for the Blackhawks. They beat the Blues 3-2 at the United Center. Regular season opener Tuesday night at Las Vegas. We'll have it on WGN at 9. And the U.S. trails the international team 10.5 to 7.5 at the President's Cup at Medina Country Club. 12 singles matches on the final day. Kevin Powell, WGN Sports.
3: Clouds and sun throughout the day with a few sprinkles and maybe a light shower, mainly west of the city by the afternoon. Winds stay fairly light out of the northeast with highs into the low 70s. We continue with our mild temperatures as we get into Monday with highs into the low 70s and more sunshine back in the forecast. From the WGN Weather Center, I'm meteorologist Alyssa Donovan.
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9: Good morning. Welcome to the Great Outdoors Show. Charlie Potter, your host here on WGN Radio as we unbelievably clock into the last Sunday in September. So what does this mean? Well, it means fall is in full swing, and for those of us who love the autumn, as Hemingway said, I love the fall. And he was so right. It's just spectacular no matter where you are, although we certainly in the Midwest have had our share of gloomy weather recently. But that aside, I'm going to start off with asking a question of the Fish and Wildlife Service to try to understand where we are. So for those of you who've listened for a long time, you know I do enjoy duck hunting and the whole conversation around it. The teal season ended in Illinois, and the regular duck season is about to start. My question is, why have we reduced the teal season to 1 week and left the regular duck season unchanged? Particularly when blue-winged teal, which are the target of teal at this time of the year, have moved out of the country before we even get to the regular duck season. So it's a question of, we're going to shoot blue-winged teal during the regular duck season, and therefore we shouldn't shoot them now. That's not the issue at all. Most of these blue-winged teal that are coming through the Mississippi Flyway are on their way to South America, Central America. I've seen them in Nicaragua. They are not staying here. So why have we decided that we should reduce the season on blue-winged teal when, first of all, we shoot very few of them? Second of all, they're not here during the regular season. And third, it's a time of the year when people like to get outside. It's a great time for older people and kids to go hunting. And we've reduced the season to 1 week. And then beyond that, in the infinite wisdom of the state of Illinois, and I say that because I don't think there is any infinite wisdom here, they made the teal season earlier when it needed to be later. So the migration of blue-winged teal through Illinois typically peaks around the 15th of September. That's the traditional 15th to 20th of September, somewhere in that time frame is when the teal are most abundant in Illinois. But the DNR decided, no, we should shoot them around Labor Day. So as people have reported to me up and down the Illinois River and down in southern Illinois, there were almost no teal. So why have a season, first of all, that's shortened by a week, and then make it a week early so there's very little opportunity? I almost wonder if there's somebody at the DNR who doesn't want anyone to hunt teal in Illinois, because they basically eviscerate

0: created the season, and it is an opportunity for people to go hunting when the weather's nice. It's long been popular, and it has nothing to do with the population of blue-winged teal, because if it did, they would have reduced the overall duck season in length and in limits, because the entire duck population continues to fall, but they just decided they're going to make blue-winged teal 1 week. And this is true across America. It's not just true in Illinois. It's true in Louisiana and Arkansas and everywhere there's a teal season. I think it's a missed opportunity by the Fish and Wildlife Service. And in the case of the Illinois Department of Natural Resources, it's a complete miss on when to time the season. It should be the latest possible window, sometime in the 15th to the 20th window in September, not the first 10 days in September or the first week as it was this year. So moving on from the Department of Natural Resources and teal, I'm going to kick to a topic that is truly a hot topic, and that is the roadless issue and what has been advocated and signed into executive order by the Trump administration. And part of the reason I was in Washington last week was to address this. From the point of view, the roadless rule needed to be overhauled. And the assault, and I'll call it that, from groups, not so much individuals, but groups who think terrible the roadless rule is going to be modified or largely repealed, is in many ways self-serving and does not address why so many people wanted the roadless rule to be reviewed and changed to begin with. However, those who advocated for changing the roadless rule, as is often the case, did a lousy job of communicating why, while the groups that think it's terrible that the roadless rule gets changed have done a wonderful job of communicating how terrible it is. So I'll give you a great example. This is a personal example, but it kind of cuts to the real point behind this, and that is the roadless rule in place that was in place since the Clinton administration. As I said a few 2 weeks ago, it's a great name, the roadless rule. It makes you think of vast wilderness with no roads and just utopia. Well, that's really misleading. The roadless rule simply applied to the closing of roads already in place, or the closing of trails to motorized vehicles, or stopped the Forest Service and Bureau of Land Management from creating new roads that might be used for timber harvests or for fire control. So here's the real-world example before I take a break. There's a group of individuals that love to ride on national forest lands. And it is public land, our land, national forest lands. And it's a trail that used to be maintained for the timber industry and for managing fires. But in the last 25 years, it hasn't been maintained at all. So it became a great riding trail where people could ride if they knew about it and go riding. And think of the Shawnee National Forest when I say this as well. And they were riding, and all of a sudden they met somebody on a four-wheeler. And they were outraged. These happen to individuals that I know. So they called me and said, how can this be? This tremendous wilderness area where we've been riding our horses for years, and suddenly we encountered a four-wheeler on this trail. And my question to them was it Forest Service land? I already knew the answer. Yes, it's Forest Service land. So why on a Forest Service trail should you have it to yourself to ride a horse? And I love to ride horses. I have nothing against horses. While somebody else shouldn't also have the privilege of getting on that trail, and they may not own a horse, or they may not be in shape to physically be able to hike the trail, and it's a trail that's permitted for motorized use, why should they not be able to ride their four-wheeler on the same trail that you're riding a horse? And that's what's going on here. All these groups that are opposing the wilderness rule are doing so primarily to protect their own self-interests. They like it the way it is. They have their own slice of paradise, whether it's backcountry hunters and anglers, which is totally opposed changing of the roadless rule, whether it's horseback riding associations. It's people who have been accustomed to using trails that were not used by others. Now the roadless rule is going to open them up to more Americans. My point is very simply, this is our land. And if these were trails for motorized vehicles before the roadless rule went in, and they were trails that were being used for fire suppression, why should we decide, well, you can ride a horse on this trail, but you can't ride a bicycle, which is in the case in many trails. You can ride a horse, you can walk, but you can't use a bicycle. Roadless rule addresses some of that. Or you can't use an ATV. So what's happened under the roadless rule is a real effort to try to open up public lands to the American people, rather than just having public lands be available to those who know the inside and outs of how it works and who've had basically exclusive access. These are our lands, and within reason, they should be open to us. That's what's one of the things going on with the roadless rule, not to mention the huge issue about managing forest fires. I'll come back in just a moment, and when I do, I'm going to talk about an executive order to do with lead shot in the time we have left. Thank you so much for listening. This is Charlie Potter on the Outdoor Voice Chicago and America, 720 WGN, and first a message from our longtime sponsors, the Northwest Indiana and Chicagoland Chevrolet dealers.
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0: Welcome back to the Great Outdoors Show. Hope you're enjoying it on this last Sunday morning in September, wherever you may be listening. On to Lead Shot. A week ago, I talked about the privilege of being at the White House for the signing of executive orders to do with opening up public lands and also opening up public lands to hunting and fishing, and also, to be specific, and also the rolling back of some regulations. One of the things that was rolled back is the longtime ban on lead shot in certain public lands and the continuing effort not to permit lead shot to be used on public lands. This effort has been led by the anti-hunting community for a long time, knowing that there is no substitute. You want to go elk hunting, you're not going to shoot a steel bullet. You want to go fishing, you're not going to use a steel sinker. You want to go upland bird hunting for chukar, yes, you can use steel shot, but not as effectively, particularly in the loads in which you shoot chukar. So it's been a long time effort by those who want to take away rights of people to hunt and fish. This administration, and it's not a political statement, it's a fact. This administration, through executive order, has stopped that. And it has said a couple of things that are really important. All public lands are to be open for hunting and fishing unless there is reason to have them closed. It just flipped 180 degrees, what's been the practice for many, many years, and that is all public lands are closed to hunting and fishing unless there's a reason to open them, which it never should have been that way, but that was the efforts of frankly, the anti-hunting Lock Up America movement of the last 25 years, and they were successful until now. So now it's been returned to, no, all of our public lands are open to hunting and fishing unless there's a reason for them not to be. And there'll be many areas in which there's a legitimate reason for them not to be. So that's the first thing that happened. And then that led into lead shot, which says you can use lead shot on public lands unless there's a specific reason not to, which is how it should have been all along. You have not been able to use lead shot for the hunting of ducks and geese since the late 1970s, thanks to a lawsuit from the National Wildlife Federation, which overnight brought to an end the using of lead shot for hunting ducks and geese because of the death of eagles and other raptors which had eaten birds that had been shot with lead shot, and then they ingested the lead and it poisoned them. Ducks and geese ingested lead in the bottom of marshes. Think of duck hunting over a century and all the lead that's been fired out of a single location. Pick the Grass Lake, Chain of Lake, pick any blind up there, like blind 16, blind 14, go down to Crab Orchard, it doesn't matter where you are, go down to the Biomeda in Arkansas. There are certain locations where people have stood and fired lead shot in the exact same place for well over 100 years. That accumulated in the moist soils, and dabbling ducks, which feed on the bottom, would gather the lead shot and ingest it, and it would cause them to get lead poisoning and die, and they in turn were then eaten by raptors which got lead poisoning and died. There is no other case of lead poisoning across any hunting, bird hunting, or big game hunting element. So the idea that lead shot should be banned for hunting pheasants, where you might shoot one shotgun shell in this location and another one might never be shot again out of that exact location, or for big game hunting where you're going to fire one bullet, maybe, if you're lucky, and then no one's going to fire another one, it's only in waterfowl hunting where the collection of lead was a problem. So the presidential order said there is no biological reason to ban lead for hunting birds and hunting big game, and there's no biological reason not to use lead sinkers in the bottom of fishing lakes, so we're not going to do it anymore. That also has people up in arms, literally, but it's scientifically based, and the laws that were passed previously were not based in science. As far as I know, what's been done now is based in science, and it's reversed nearly 30 years of regulations that went the other way. So moving on from lead shot to back where I was last week, plastics. This is going to become a cause célèbre for me, if you will, and hopefully a lot of you. We just have to figure out a way to get plastics out of our environment. I talked about being on the beach in California while I was out on meetings out there, and just the huge amount of plastic fragments that were on the beach floating in the water. This is going on all over the country. I've been to Alaska, up in the Bering Sea, and plastics all over the beach. Go to Florida, plastics on the beach. The legacy of plastics on our environment, and now we're finding out they're in our body, these legacy costs of plastic are real. I think as part of cleaning up the great outdoors, and this is not an environmental statement, this is has nothing to do with hunting and fishing. It has everything to do with the quality of our environment. We need to move somehow away from plastics and their legacy cost to the environment into an environment where we are minimizing the plastic waste. I don't know what that's going to be because everything else is more expensive, but certainly the byproducts of timber can be used and other things, but just the very sight of all the plastic on our beaches. And Lake Michigan is no different. Go to Oak Street Beach. Go walk on a beach in Wisconsin. Plastics everywhere. So as we move forward with the Great Outdoors Show, one of the things I'm going to talk about is people who are doing interesting things to try to minimize the legacy impacts of plastic. I think it's important as we go forward now that we're beginning to understand it. Thanks so much for listening. I'll be back next week with much more on the Great Outdoors Show. This is Charlie Potter on the Outdoor Voice of Chicago and America, 720 WGN.
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17: -50 degrees and fair skies at 5:30. Good morning, I'm Dave Schwann. Amid protesters, President Trump will be at the President's Cup today at Medina Country Club. Sports, we have the NFL all afternoon here on WGN. Starting at noon, we have the Seahawks at the Commanders, followed by the Cowboys hosting the Ravens in Rio de Janeiro, Brazil. The NFL today on WGN. The Cubs and the Red Sox pick up the series today at 2:05, and the White Sox playing the Rockies at 2:10 this afternoon. And looking at WGN traffic, we have one accident on the Kennedy. It's inbound at Harlem, and we have stop-and-go traffic from Canfield. The rest of the expressways and tollways looking good at this hour. President Trump's expected to visit Chicagoland today for the President's Cup at Medina Country Club. This is local union leaders speak out against his administration and policies they say have hurt health care for U.S. military veterans. Yesterday, SEIU members, veterans, and elected officials spoke out against cuts and policy changes they say are putting the veterans' care at risk. Over 40 million people on the Northeast Coast are feeling the impact of a major storm. Coastal areas of New York and New Jersey are under a state of emergency as a powerful nor'easter hits the Northeast. Hundreds of flights are canceled. We have wind gusts of over 60 miles an hour. And PowerOutage.com says over 100,000 customers from Pennsylvania to Rhode Island have lost power. A one-year-old girl remains in critical condition after being shot in the head on the city's southwest side. Police said the toddler was in a car seat inside a Chicago Lawn apartment when a man opened fire just after midnight Saturday. Two people are now in custody, including a woman accused of trying to hide the gun. And Hurricane Nolo's expected to strengthen today into a major hurricane. Authorities in Hawaii say it is moving away from the islands, but still expected to create coastal flooding. The forecast from the WGN Chicago Weather Center. Partly cloudy skies for today, a high in the low 70s, mostly sunny for tomorrow, and a high of 73. Same thing holding true for Tuesday, mostly sunny skies and a high in the mid-70s. We have 50 now at O'Hare, 51 at Midway, and 56 at Chicago's lakefront. 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
18: Her name is Andrea Dorn. She is an award-winning writer-photographer and a retired veterinary technician who has written exclusively about cats and some other animals. For publications including Cat Talk, Cat Fancy, Our Iowa. She's currently president of the Cat Writers Association and is chairing the 2026 Cat Writers Association Conference. I understand, Andrea, you're working on your memoir. I'll ask you about that too. But first of all, why cats? You could have written about, I don't know, tensions in the Middle East. You could have written about Bolivia, wherever that is, I think South America. Yeah. But why cats?
19: Well, I grew up with cats, and I feel like they my personality goes with them better.
18: In what way?
19: We're both indoor people.
18: Indoor people, okay.
19: And introverts. And so
18: I argue that not all cats by any means are introverts, but
19: no, and
18: a lot of people who think they're introverts, not necessarily. It depends on how comfortable they feel. And the same, I would argue, is true for cats.
19: Yes, that's true. Everybody is different.
18: Yeah. What is the Cat Writers Association?
19: We're an organization, an international organization of started out to be writers on the cat topics, but now we include also artists, graphic artists, podcasters, videographers, just about anything that communicates cats, the subject of cats.
18: And in fact, before we're done with the interview, we'll talk about the website and also how you can join the Cat Writers Association, because you don't have to, I don't believe you have to be a professional entrenched writer who has written for Time Magazine or has been on ABC television to be a member.
19: Yeah, we have different levels of membership. So, yeah.
18: What makes for good cat writing?
19: It's important to think about the welfare of the cat, treating the cat as a, I don't know if I'd call them sentient beings, maybe.
18: Yeah, yeah, true.
19: Cats that have feelings, I mean, animals that have feelings, that sort of thing.
18: Now, you're a retired veterinary technician, so how has that influenced the way you write about cats?
19: Well, most of my writing in the past has been about health issues with cats. I've done a few other things, but that's what I concentrate on because that's what I know.
18: I've done a little research, and it says here from my research that you're writing a memoir?
19: Yes.
18: Now, is this about your cats? Is it about you? Is it about you and your cats?
19: It's kind of a cat memoir because it's about four of my very special cats.
18: So that's, is that, now is that 36 books? Because cats have 9 lives.
19: Right.
18: And I'm doing the math.
19: No, I've condensed it down to just one book.
18: And what lessons would you say that you have learned that maybe all of us could learn from cats?
19: Well, each of them has their own personality, and they can communicate with you, they can connect with you in various ways, depending on the cat. For instance, I had one cat that I took to agility and pet therapy and cat shows, and he was not an introvert.
18: Well, that's what I was saying. Cats aren't always introverts, like you said at the very beginning. Now,
19: right.
18: Agility. So for people that don't know, you've seen dogs do this sort of obstacle course on Animal Planet and maybe other channels. And they go through the tunnel and jump through hoops and jump over things and under things, all that. That's agility. And I know because I've seen it. And have done sort of a miniature version of it in my own living room. The cats can do that too.
19: Yes, definitely. They have to go up a set of stairs. They have to go through hoops in a tunnel and weave poles. Not, you know, 10 different obstacles. So.
18: Now, when this first began years ago, I was now today. There's kind of fencing or netting around the course. But back then, there was just 3 or 4 things that the cats did. And one cat went and everyone applauds. Another cat goes, everybody applauds. Another cat goes and halfway through goes into the crowd, first row of the crowd, grabs the tuna sandwich this lady was having, and then continued on the agility course.
19: Oh, no.
18: Cat shows can be fun, though, and this is one thing that happened that I think I will always remember. But people don't think of cats doing these sorts of things or training a cat to do anything. What would be the advantage of that?
19: It helps you to bond with your cat, I think, is the best part of it.
18: Mm-hmm.
19: And you get to know more about your cat. And if you have an active cat, it gives them something to do.
18: No different in that sense than a dog, I would suggest.
19: Exactly.
18: Yeah.
19: Exactly.
18: Well, cats are kind of having their day.
19: Yeah.
18: Their moment in time. Talk about that a little bit. What the difference is. I don't know. I know you've been writing for a while, quite a while. You're right. How many years? Approximately?
19: Since I was 5 years old.
18: Okay, we don't have to go back that far. But as an adult, all right, so you've been doing this. She doesn't want to tell me. So you've been doing this, and that's okay. So you've been doing this a while.
19: Yeah.

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8: She is the president of the Cat Writers Association, has been for some time. 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
9: Oh, dear. 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
9: No, anybody can attend.
8: And how can people learn more about it?
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9: The conference itself is at catwriters.com/cat-writers-association-annual-conference.
8: Okay, I'm thinking on the radio, the best thing we can communicate is catwriters.com.
9: Yeah.
8: And you'll find information about the upcoming conference right there. In fact, I'm honored to say it's been years since I've been invited to one of these, but I will be there this year giving the Every Cat Health Foundation, or announcing the Every Cat Health Foundation Excellence in Media Award to whoever the winner happens to be this year. I will be there.
9: And you'll be talking about Every Cat's purpose.
8: Yeah, you know, this organization, if you have a cat, and you are listening to this, there is no cat in America, or the world, for that matter, that hasn't been impacted by this nearly 60 years of funding cat health studies. And that's all this organization, for which I've been on the board for many years, over 20 years at this point, well over 20 years, actually, nearly 30 years. But I'm very proud of what's happened and what I'll be talking about, among other topics. For example, feline infectious peritonitis was once fatal, not all that long ago, just a couple of years ago, and is now very treatable. Heart disease in cats, which is something I care a great deal about because I had a cat that died of heart disease named Ricky. Some listeners even may remember that cat who played the piano and became rather famous in his day. And now, because of studies that we have funded by that Ricky Fund, which I began,

0: We now have a treatment for feline hypertrophic cardiomyopathy, as it's called, or the most common heart disease in cats, at least not the non-clinical version of that disease. So this is really good news, and I'll be talking about good news. It's great to have good news, and there is a lot of it when it comes to cats, including our perceptions, I think, of cats, Andrea, that's changed so much over the course of your writing career.
1: Yes. Used to be they were just a cat, you know. People, that's the way people thought about it. They can just put them out for the night, and they don't have to take too much care for them and so forth. But now people are understanding that they have needs like anybody else. They need their TLC, and they need special foods, litter. There's all kinds of considerations, and they're very personable.
0: Well, sure. Are you ever online, ever?
1: Yes, I have a Substack. I just search for my name. I don't have the address right now.
0: That's okay. No. Here's the reason why I asked the question.
1: Oh.
0: Because the question again is, are you ever online? And of course, we all are now. And as anyone knows who is ever online, the second most popular, I won't talk about the most popular, but the second most popular topic are cats.
1: Yes.
0: Who would have ever thought? I mean, would you have imagined that if you could describe Instagram, this thing online where people would see images and short videos of things, that cats, not celebrities, not fashions, they're up there, but cats would be even surpassing dogs as the most... Why do you think that is?
1: They're just very entertaining, and they do the funniest things. They're indoors, so, you know, you can catch them at just about anything.
0: Has the interest in cat writing, or for that matter, podcasting didn't even exist when I joined the Cat Writers Association, or the fact that social media cats are so popular, has that increased the interest in the Cat Writers Association?
1: Oh, definitely, yeah. I first learned about the Cat Writers Association through the Cat Fancy magazine, but now it's everywhere.
0: Mm-hmm. Well, Andrea, tell me again when the conference is, and also give me the Cat Writers Association website for people that might be interested in attending.
1: Yeah. It's November 6th and 7th of this year, and it's at catwriters.com.
0: All right. And I have one more question for you. If you can if you can communicate one thing about cats in just a couple of sentences that you have learned through the course of your career that you might not have known when you first began, what would that be?
1: Oh, I understand my connection with my cats better now.
0: Why?
1: It's similar to a horse in that you can share a common knowledge between your cat and you.
0: So what you're suggesting, between me and you, do you tell your cats secrets?
1: Oh, yeah. All the time.
0: And give me an example of one you recently told one of your cats.
1: Oh, dear.
0: Oh, she's not going to tell me, because then, of course, it would not be a secret. Andrea Dorn, award-winning writer, photographer, and president of the Cat Writers Association. A pleasure to talk with you.
1: You too. Thank you.
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0: A listener recently asked, when my cat misbehaves, I just scruff him. Then he knows who's boss, correct? No, that is not correct. Scruffing a cat, grabbing a cat by the loose skin at the back of the neck, and then lifting the cat up is never an appropriate way to discipline a cat. And it should not be used as a routine method of restraint either by cat parents or, for that matter, veterinary professionals. Now, it's true the cats freeze when they're scruffed. But that doesn't mean they feel safe or secure. In fact, quite likely the opposite is true. What looks like compliance is simply physiological forced immobility. A frightened cat may stop struggling when scruffed because the cat has no other choice. And that distinction is important. The cat that is still isn't necessarily a cat that is content. Now, this doesn't only come from me. It's from the Journal of Feline Medicine and Surgery that recommends minimizing restraint and that scruffing is not recommended. So studies compared different restraint methods and found that cats subjected to scruff restraint showed objective indicators of fear and aversion compared with cats handled with minimal restraint. The authors also caution that heavy restraint and scruffing can increase negative emotional responses and undesirable behaviors. Now, the argument on the other side might be, what about mother cats? They scruff their kittens to move them from one place to another. And indeed, that is true. That mother may carry a little kitten from one place to another by the scruff. But she's not disciplining the kittens. And there's an important distinction between a very young, dependent kitten and an older kitten or adult cat. Now imagine what happens from the cat's perspective. A person reaches toward the cat, grabs the loose skin on the neck, and takes away any choice or ability to move. If your intent is to teach the cat a lesson, the cat has no clue what that lesson is supposed to be. Instead, the only lesson that the experience can create is potentially fear and negative associations with being handled. So what should you do instead? Use treats, use toys to entice the cat rather than using force. For example, if the cat has, say, jumped on a counter, a behavior you might not like, simply call the cat to you, offer a reward, but never admonish a cat for coming to you when you call, and provide appropriate other places for the cat to climb. In an emergency, a veterinary professional may need to use whatever safe technique is necessary, but that's different from routine veterinary care when, according to this paper, scruffing then should never happen in the exam room.
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20: 50 degrees and fair skies at 6:01. Good morning. I'm Dave Schwann. The news is sponsored by Lindeman Chimney Heating and Cooling. President Trump is to attend the President's Cup at Medina today, despite protests by union leaders. In sports, we have football all afternoon here on WGN. Starting at noon today, it's the Seahawks at the Commanders, followed by the Cowboys hosting the Ravens in Rio de Janeiro. Cubs playing the Red Sox this afternoon at 2:05, and the Rockies playing the White Sox at 2:10 today. WGN traffic, no problems to report on the expressways and tollways at this hour, but downtown in the Grant Park area, they are starting to set up for the Chicago Marathon. That's closing Balbo so far in both directions between Columbus and DeSable Lakeshore Drive. Everything else is open in and around Grant Park. President Trump's expected here in the Chicago area today for the President's Cup at Medina Country Club, despite protests that took place yesterday by various union leaders. WGN's Angelica Sanchez says the group spoke out against policy changes and workforce reduction at the Department of Veterans Affairs. They argue the measures have severely hurt health care for military veterans.
21: Speakers say recent record-breaking storms in the South Chicago region and Northwest Indiana further highlighted how vulnerable care for veterans has become.
22: And I know the devastating human domino effects of when budgets are slashed and systems are starved.
21: They say far too many locations are dealing with even more staffing shortages.
23: The VA has now eliminated nearly 400 psychologist positions, 700 social worker positions, and 200 psychiatrist positions. They did this while suicide remains the ever-urgent crisis we see in the VA.
20: President Trump's expected to speak at the first tee of Medina Country Club today before the match begins later today. Indiana residents are getting another chance to shine a light on the hardships they faced after massive NIPSCO power outages in August. WGN's Pam Jones reports.
24: No lights, no air conditioning, hundreds of dollars lost in spoiled food and even medications from the fridge. It's just some of what residents in Lake County, Indiana suffered during power outages, many complain, stretched for more than 2 weeks after the August windstorms. On Tuesday, the Interim Study Committee on Energy, Utilities, and Telecommunications will meet at the Indiana State House. Lawmakers will hear from residents as well as industry experts and review reports from regulators. It's an effort to prevent similar difficulties in the future.
20: And that meeting is Tuesday at 9 a.m. at Central, 9 a.m. Central Time, Chicago time, at the State House in Indianapolis, which is an hour ahead of us. It will also be live streamed on the Indiana General Assembly portal. More than 40 million people across 12 states along the East Coast are bracing themselves for a massive storm, which is underway. And News Nation's Marcus Espinosa reports from Rockaway Beach in New York.
25: It's nasty. It's awful out here. The rain really coming down and the wind coming sideways. The water is now rushing up to where we're at Rockaway Beach. New York, New Jersey, both governors, they issue states of emergencies for multiple counties in each state. And then New York City, there's a travel

0: Advisory since 2 p.m. yesterday. That's going to run through Sunday. What's the other issue? Power. Power has been lost all up and down the eastern seaboard here, the northern eastern seaboard, because of the winds.
1: And PowerOutage.com says over 100,000 customers from Pennsylvania to Rhode Island have lost power. Hurricane Nolo in Hawaii should strengthen today into a major hurricane, but it's moving away from the islands. Still, however, coastal flooding and 70-mile-an-hour winds are very possible. And a one-year-old girl remains in critical condition after being shot in the head on the city's southwest side. Police said the toddler was in a car seat inside a Chicago Lawn apartment when a man opened fire just after midnight on Saturday. Two people are in custody, including a woman accused of trying to hide that gun. WGN Sports Time is 6:05.
2: Caleb Williams has been ruled out for Monday's game against the Eagles with a hamstring injury. Tyson Bagent was back at practice, but it does remain in concussion protocol. The White Sox fell to the Rockies 9-6 at Wright Field. Guardians beat the Royals, so Cleveland has won the American League Central. Sox will begin the postseason in the wild card on the road. Cubs and Red Sox will meet in Tampa Bay to wrap the regular season due to weather in Boston. College football, Notre Dame over Purdue 49-10. Illinois lost to 7th-ranked Ohio State 42-19. Preseason finale for the Blackhawks. They beat the Blues 3-2 at the United Center. Regular season opener Tuesday night at Las Vegas. We'll have it on WGN at 9. And the U.S. trails the international team 10.5 to 7.5 at the President's Cup at Medina Country Club. 12 singles matches on the final day. Kevin Powell, WGN Sports.
3: We will see a mixture of clouds and sun throughout our Sunday forecast. Could even see a few light sprinkles, maybe an isolated shower in there as well as we get through the daytime hours. Winds will be a little bit breezy out of the northeast with highs into the low 70s. We continue our mild and comfortable weather as we get into the work week with highs on Monday back into the low 70s with more sunshine in the forecast. From the WGN Weather Center, I'm meteorologist Alyssa Donovan.
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17: The one, the only Joanne Worley, an acclaimed actress, comedian, singer, best known as an original cast member of the groundbreaking TV show Rowan and Martin's Laughing. She's appeared on too many TV shows to count, game shows and comedies and all the rest, stage productions. A longtime animal advocate. That is what she's here for. She served as president of Actors and Others for Animals since 2007, helping to lead the organization's efforts to support spay-neuter programs, which we will talk about, and much more than that. Good morning, Joanne Worley.
18: Good morning. Hello, WGN. You know, I grew up not far, and we always listened to the WGN.
17: Well, I appreciate that. Thank you. And, you know, when Joanne Worley is on, I'll tell you a secret, friends. I have to turn down my levels a little bit because Joanne Worley is the second loudest guest. And that's not a bad thing. That there was one alderman who I swear didn't even need a microphone, Joanne. I mean, he would come into the studio and say, "Good morning!" And you could hear him across the city, I think, without a microphone. But you are famous for, you're not a quiet person, are you?
18: Well, I'll tell you, I was raised on a farm, and we rarely heard the word shh.
17: Did you do?
18: I always projected, and I actually started in the theater when there weren't microphones in theaters. So you had to hit the back wall of the theater.
17: Mm. Yeah.
18: So I learned how to do that early on to project. It's called projection.
17: Yeah. I love the way. Can you do before we're over here? Because people will stay tuned in for this. Can we hear that famous laugh later?
18: Oh, absolutely. I'm sure it'll come up all by itself. You don't have to cue it in even.
17: Probably. Yeah. I can't believe we are in 2026, Joanne, and still talking about spay-neuter. And what's really interesting, and I don't know if interesting is quite the right word for this. It's really sad in many ways that we have all these options for low-cost and no-cost spay-neuter, but many of those options have shuttered their doors because they can't afford to offer it anymore. And at the same time, people are not, for whatever combination of reasons, spay-neutering their pets as they did even 5 or 6 years ago. I don't know why for sure that is, but that does seem to be the case.
18: Well, years ago, I mentally equated that with, like, men kind of identified with taking their pets in to be emasculated and wouldn't do that. And I have in front of me, Actors and Others for Animals used to put out a monthly paper thing, and this one was celebrating our 50 years. We were established in 1971, and it was 50 years in 2021. But there's a little chart that tells us how much gasoline was in 1971. Would you like to hear?
17: Yes. Can I guess?
18: Okay, you could guess, but I hope you're seated.
17: Oh, no.
18: Yes. Okay. Go ahead, guess.
17: $2.60?
18: Wrong.
17: What was it?
18: 36 cents.
17: Oh, my gosh.
18: Uh-huh.
17: Unbelievable.
18: In 2021, it was $2.66.
17: You know, I don't even think for that price I could get from the entrance of the gas station to the exit of the gas station, right?
18: Oh,
17: for that
18: no.
17: Much, yeah.
18: That's, maybe not even turn the car on.
17: So what, now, interesting data, but tell me how that relates to spay-neuter?
18: Oh, it was our 50th anniversary, and I'm looking at our monthly newsletter that we would send out, and they just happened to have those figures celebrating our 50 years, and it also, I'm locking that in with spay and neuter is so much more expensive now.
17: Mm-hmm. And so is
18: that's why. But gasoline is on everyone's mind nowadays, especially here in California.
17: Yeah, true enough. Here in Illinois as well, especially the Chicago area. Yes, about spay and neuter. It's and about veterinary care. That's what I wanted to say. So you said the cost of veterinary care has now exceeded by triple fold. The inflation numbers. Are you finding that in California, because I know it's true in the Chicago area, people are giving up their pets because they simply can't afford? And the other thing before you answer, I said pets on purpose because post-pandemic, wonderful that we cleared the shelters, but now you have more multi-pet homes. So people that might have afforded a dog and two cats now have two dogs and three cats and find they cannot afford it.
18: Yes, absolutely, Ed. When's the last time you, as a human being, went to a hospital?
17: It's been a while, actually.
18: But I'm sure you have friends. You know that those costs have jumped enormously, hopefully it's partially covered by insurance.
17: Well, that's the thing, and people don't have pet insurance, and even if they might want it with multi-pets in particular, they may not be able to afford it. So
18: it adds up.
17: Yeah, so is affordability a factor and something that animals, actors and others for animals, is also thinking about aside from spay-neuter, and they tie in together?
18: Oh, yeah. I don't know what you mean by using affordability in that sentence, but we absolutely do help financially.
17: I mean veterinary care overall, the cost of vet care, which includes potentially...
18: We also do recommendations. We work with a lot of vets, and so if people call and they know that their pet needs to, spay and neuter, let's say, or, a broken leg fixed, okay, we can point them to a veterinarian who would not be overpricing them, is the phrase I'm going to use.
17: And I think Actors and Others for Animals has always been about and continues to be about supplementing people who can't afford to take care of their pets so they don't have to give up that pet.
18: Oh, absolutely. That's what I was trying to say, that we help them that way financially. And I can't imagine anyone giving up a pet, can you?
17: Well, no, but
18: how do you even get those words out of your mouth?
17: But, you know, yeah, but people who are literally now in Los Angeles and in Chicago and other places all over the country, sometimes lined up in the morning, we know that most of those people feel their back is up against the wall. They don't know what else to do. They don't want to give up their animal.
18: Not.
17: Yeah. And now...
18: What do you mean lined up early in the morning for what?
17: To give up their animal.
18: Oh, okay. You left that part out of your sentence.
17: Yeah, sorry, because we are seeing that, actually. So I want to talk to you more about Actors and Others for Animals.
18: You know how it got its name?
17: No, but don't tell me, because we'll find out when we come back with Joanne Worley on WGN.

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10: From Rowan and Martin's Laughing and countless TV shows and stage work. While I care about all that, what I most care about is Joanne Worley's involvement for Actors and Others for Animals since 2007, leading the organization's efforts to help people afford veterinary care, including spay-neuter programs supporting animal welfare. And Actors and Others for Animals got its name. How, Joanne Worley?
11: Okay. We were founded, as I was saying, in 1971 by Richard Basehart and his wife, Diana. He was driving to the studio one day with his wife in the car, and they saw someone throw an animal out of a car ahead of them. They stopped, of course, picked up the animal, took it to the vet, and then went on to the studio to do their work. And at the studio, they were telling people about it, and other people working on the series, like the director, the cameraman, the wardrobe lady, they all said, I want to help pay the vet bill for the dog that you rescued, you know, from the ditch. And those were the others. So that's why Actors and Others for Animals.
10: And you have been involved, as I said, as president even since 2007. What is the biggest change in animal welfare that you've noticed?
11: Well, before I answer that, I would like to say why I wanted to explain how we got our name, because a lot of people mistake it and say Actors and Other Animals.
10: Oh.
11: So that's why I wanted to get that clear.
10: That can be appropriate, but I'll leave it at that.
11: I understand. Absolutely. The change, and you've already touched on that, the change that we see in the calls that we get for assistance and help are the amounts of money required to give that help has grown significantly as the price of gasoline and everything else.
10: Yeah, yeah. So I have a personal question for you.
11: Do you want to go off the air?
10: No.
11: Okay.
10: You have spent your career, decades, we won't say how many,
11: no, God, no.
10: Making people laugh and being very good at that. Do you think that dogs and cats laugh too?
11: Oh, absolutely, yes. Oh, yes.
10: Give me an example.
11: Well, I'm going to go by the expression on their face and their reactions to things. Do you think they laugh?
10: Oh, yeah, I definitely think so. And I think sometimes they have a sense of humor themselves.
11: Oh, yeah.
10: And their role, I mean, when you have, so your job, Joanne, sometimes is to make me laugh, make people laugh. I think that sometimes dogs and cats do the same. They want that reaction from us for which they get attention. But I think also, especially with dogs, we know that we share, even when the serotonin goes up in people, dogs know that. They know we feel better. And yes. And I think that many dogs actually want to make us feel better. Does that make any sense?
11: Oh, it does indeed. And that's been more in the news, too. Mm-hmm. I've heard that from several other sources recently.
10: So
11: that dogs used to be working dogs, you know, herding dogs and,
10: sure.
11: you know, hunting dogs. Now that is not an option

0: for them. Their job now is to perceive from us what we need and supply that. Exactly what you just said.
1: Yeah.
0: And their payoff is that attention and gratification that they have done a job well done.
1: Well, the human-animal bond is also, I think, the animal-human bond. I mean, it works both ways.
0: Oh, absolutely, yes.
1: Yeah.
0: Oh,
1: and
0: my word, yes.
1: And we know from studies now that dogs actually, the same places in their brains light up, if you will, as does a human when the human sees it's his or her own dog.
0: But when the dog, they love.
1: Right. Mm-hmm. And when the dog sees, yes, and call it love, because I think that's correct. And when a dog sees his or her person, same spot in the brain lights up as well, which would indicate that here's scientific proof that dogs actually do love.
0: Well, yes, maybe you've seen on the news recently, as schools have just started again, kids would get on the school bus and the dog going, wait, where's my person going?
1: Yeah, that's absolutely right. And some dogs do
0: that. And when they come home from school, the joy and happiness, yay, you're back.
1: Absolutely right. What is the best thing? So to my knowledge, and I don't need to talk about politics, but to my knowledge, no politician ever has said you must get a dog or a cat. Yet we choose to do that. And it's it takes time. It's a commitment financially. As we've talked about, it's a commitment emotionally and all of that. Why do you think we choose to have animals in our lives?
0: I wonder why you preface that by saying no politician has ever said that.
1: I don't think it's been dictated anywhere that you must get a dog, but we make that choice.
0: Oh, that's your question. Yeah.
1: Yeah.
0: Because they're wonderful. That's why.
1: All right, I'll take that.
0: Of course, I know you understand, and I know your listeners understand. They're wonderful, comforting, loving companions.
1: Mm-hmm.
0: Yeah. As a matter of fact, I'm having lunch with someone today who has a dog, and the dog will be joining us, you know, in a restaurant for lunch.
1: Oh, that's cool. And we have become more and more dog-friendly as a society over the years.
0: Yes, and that's wonderful.
1: I think so, too. Yeah. Is there one role that Joanne Worley still yearns, goes to sleep at night and says, I need to play that role?
0: Lassie. Well, you know.
1: Well, who would you play? Would you play Lassie? Or
0: yes.
1: Not Lassie's mom.
0: Yes.
1: Not the June Lockhart role. You want to play Lassie.
0: No, Lassie's the star of the show. Why would I want second billing? What are you talking about? You know, I did a movie for a Walt Disney studio called The Shaggy D.A.
1: Uh-huh.
0: Do you remember that movie?
1: And you did the voice, right? Is that the one?
0: No, I did the voice of the wardrobe in Beauty and the Beast.
1: Okay, sorry, wrong
0: That's
1: one.
0: The voice that was in your mouth.
1: Yeah.
0: No, it was a definite movie.
1: Yeah, yeah. And?
0: And, you know, it's about a big dog, obviously. The Shaggy, who turned into a person, D.A.
1: I don't know that one. Here's what
0: you might. I think Tom Tryon was the star of it.
1: Okay, I could
0: was
1: look
0: that
1: at
0: the Tom Tryon.
1: I don't know. No. We could look it up. We can look it up.
0: No.
1: But here's something else we can look up, and that's actors and others for animals. And the website is.
0: Oh, is that my cue?
1: Uh huh. Yeah.
0: Okay, actors and others at I'm looking to make sure I got it here. It starts with the three W's dot. Actorsandothers.com.
1: Okay, got it. Actorsandothers.com. Joanne Worley, you are wonderful. It is lovely to talk to you.
0: Okay, thank you. Now I'm off to lunch with a person and a dog.
1: All right, and I won't even ask if the dog's paying for that lunch or the person, but that's none of my business.
0: It's a moot point.
1: Yes. Thank you, Joanne.
0: Okay. Thank you. I enjoyed talking with you.

0: Say hello to people in the Midwest for me, will you?
1: You just did.
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4: Lieutenant, did you hear what you said in there? Master Sergeant Hotchkiss often asks me questions like that as we ride along in the pickup truck on the flight line. We've just come from a meeting or an aircraft status update where I had been trying to sound like I knew what I was talking about, and he would kindly let me know that he could see through it. Sergeant Hotchkiss was 15 years older than me, but technically I outranked him. I was a new lieutenant assigned to an aircraft maintenance unit in the Air Force. The captain had put me in charge of the night shift. But Master Sergeant Hotchkiss, the crusty, mustached mechanic driving the pickup along the flight line where we parked the jets, he was the guy who was actually in charge. This is how it works in the Air Force maintenance world. They take a young officer, usually fresh out of college, and team him or her up with a seasoned non-commissioned officer, an NCO. The officer is in charge, but the NCO is the teacher. And whenever Sergeant Hotchkiss started asking me loaded questions like, "Were you listening to yourself talking in there, LT?" part of me wanted to fire back and defend myself so that I could look smart, at least in my own eyes. But another part realized what was happening. He was trying to teach me. But that meant having to swallow that familiar, bitter feeling of having to reckon with the fact that I had just said or done something dumb, and I didn't even realize it. You probably know what this feels like.

Think back when you were learning how to bake cookies or drive a car or do algebra. You thought you knew what you were doing, but you didn't. You didn't know that baking soda is not the same thing as baking powder, or that diesel fuel is not the same as unleaded, or that you can't distribute exponential variables by addition, but only by multiplication, duh. You didn't know what you didn't know. But you did know the feeling when you realized that you said or did something that everybody else in the room knew was dumb. You know what that feels like, to be taught, or to get schooled, as they used to tell me when I still played basketball. My 16-year-old son tells me that basketball players don't say that anymore, Dad. Oh, well, what do they call it when someone drives past you and scores in your face? They say you got broke or cooked. These days, I'm getting schooled by my 16-year-old. Whatever generational slang we use to describe it, we all know the feeling. And this was how it felt for many people in the presence of Jesus of Nazareth. People were getting schooled. Although Jesus had a way of teaching people without demeaning them, helping them learn without making them feel lesser. Read or listen to his four historical biographies in the Bible, the Gospels, Matthew, Mark, Luke, and John, and you will see school in session. But you won't see Jesus being mean about it. You probably had teachers like that in school or on the job. For me, I think of Master Sergeant Hotchkiss. He showed me respect. I knew he wanted the best for me. He never suggested that he was better than me. He just had more time on the job. He'd seen more and done more. And he knew it was his responsibility to teach me. And he helped me to learn, without making me feel lesser. Looking back, I'm grateful. But I didn't like feeling dumb in the moment, which is often how people felt around Jesus. Except that sometimes they weren't so grateful. All of this is exposed in a confrontation between Jesus and the religious leaders of his day. In the Gospels, the religious leaders say all sorts of dumb things. They don't know what they don't know. Now back up the story a moment. Jesus had followed on after a famous preacher called John the Baptizer, or John the Baptist. John had caused quite a stir, baptizing his students, preparing the way for God to come and restore his kingdom. But John had been arrested and incarcerated because the authorities were threatened by him, which left all these hungry students without a teacher, temporarily. The last thing John said publicly was that Jesus is the one whom John had been sent to prepare the way for. So Jesus has a huge following, even bigger than John's. He had devoted 3 years to walking around ancient Israel, teaching, performing miracles, doing good. Then he goes to Jerusalem, the capital city, the seat of power, religious and political and military and economic power. And he rides in on a donkey. Crowds are praising him, calling him God's chosen king. He goes into the temple in Jerusalem and starts acting like he's in charge, like he owns the place, cleaning house, declaring judgment on the temple leaders. And these leaders confront Jesus. They ask him, "Who gave you this authority that you do these things?" Now, we're told that there's no such thing as a dumb question. But if you've been listening to the story of Jesus thus far, you might wonder if this is an exception. Jesus, he can see through all their posturing, and he says to them, "I will also ask you a question. Answer me, and I will tell you by what authority I am doing these things. The baptism of John, was it from heaven, from God, or from man?" And that's when the religious leaders start to taste that bitter feeling, because they know that they're about to get schooled. They put their heads together and see the trap, or at least what they think is a trap. They think Jesus is trying to shame them, but in truth, he's trying to save them. They know that if they say John's authority was from heaven, from God, then Jesus would say, "Why didn't you trust him then?" But if they said that John was speaking on his own, making it up as he went along, then they would get in trouble with the people, because most of the people believe

that John had been speaking God's truth, that he was a prophet. So they answer Jesus, "We don't know." Now, sometimes saying, "I don't know," is the best thing you can do. It's a sign of humility and teachability. But in these religious leaders' case, it's not that. It's a cover to avoid looking dumb in public. "We don't know." It's not a humble plea to be taught. It's their attempt to dismiss the question so that they can look smart. Jesus sees through it. "Then neither am I going to tell you by what authority I'm doing these things," he tells them. But he doesn't give up on them. Instead, teacher that he is, he takes an indirect approach. And this time, they don't even see it coming. Jesus asks them, "What do you think? A man had two children, and he went to the first and said, 'Child, go and work in the vineyard today.' And the child answered, 'I don't want to.' But later, after he changed his mind, he went. The man went to the other child and said the same. He answered, 'I will, sir.' But he did not go. Which of the two did the will of his father?" They say, "The first." Jesus says to them, "Truly, truly, I say to you, the tax collectors and prostitutes go into the kingdom of God before you. For John came to you in the way of righteousness, and you did not believe him. But the tax collectors and the prostitutes believed him. And even when you saw it, you did not afterward change your minds and believe him." That's from the Gospel, according to Matthew chapter 21. It's the perfect parable for the situation, because however they answer, Jesus has them. Whether they point to the first child or the second child, either way, they're about to get schooled. Neither of the two children in the parable is admirable. Both disrespect their father, one to his face, the other behind his back. It's just that the first one changes his mind. He has a come to Jesus moment, like former prostitutes or ex-tax collectors. Tax collectors who, by the way, used a legal technicality to get away with stealing from their own people. Tax collectors and prostitutes behaved shamefully. They had disrespected themselves, their neighbors, and their God. Maybe they did it willfully, or maybe they just didn't know what they didn't know. Either way, when they tasted that bitter feeling of being exposed, they changed their minds, like the first child in the story. And now, in the saving presence of Jesus, they were invited to learn from their mistakes without being made to feel lesser. The religious authorities, however, were like neither of the two children in the parable. Faced with God's kingdom coming in Jesus, they said no to his face and no behind his back. They are unteachable. Often we hear sports coaches say that raw talent and hard work will only get you so far. What a player really needs, beyond some skill and work ethic, is to be coachable, to be teachable. And the same is true for most other domains in life. Sometimes we Christians portray ourselves as having it all figured out. Sometimes we think that what separates us from others is that we have all the right answers. Sometimes we act as though being right is the most important thing about being a Christian. But we need to remember that the early Christians, the first Christ followers, were called disciples, which is a word that means learner. And to be a learner, you need to be teachable. To be teachable is to admit that you don't have it all figured out. To be teachable is to realize that you don't have all the right answers. To be teachable as a Christian is to become like an ex-prostitute, a former thieving tax collector, and welcome the invitation to learn from Jesus without being made to feel lesser. It also means having to swallow that desire to save face and look smart. It means, by the grace of God, having your mind changed, having your pride cooked and your self-sufficiency broken.

internet search or an AI summary away, that makes us sometimes feel like we really do know it all, and that we don't need anyone to teach us. Now, even on a human scale, it doesn't take much to see that the power we're promised in this information age is an illusion. Because information is not the same as knowledge. Knowledge is having the right information for the right context. It means knowing what information to pay attention to and what to ignore. Information is not the same as knowledge, and knowledge is not the same as wisdom. Wisdom is knowing how to adapt and apply knowledge in diverse, complex, constantly changing contexts. So the power of all this information at our fingertips, without being taught knowledge and wisdom, it's an illusion. But that's all on a human scale. The claim of Jesus is something even bigger. The Jesus that we meet in the Bible isn't just putting himself forward as the smartest person in the field of religious knowledge. He's the smartest person in every field of knowledge, because he's the creator of all knowledge. He is the truth in person, the Word of God made flesh. At least that was his claim. And that's exactly what led to his death. The religious leaders had him crucified because they rejected his claim. God disagreed and raised Jesus from the dead. What the risen Jesus means for us is not just that our self-taught power is an illusion, but also that Jesus is our only true teacher, because all truth is his truth, no matter who happens to profess it. That's why Jesus told his followers not to call each other teacher or instructor, because he said, "You only have one teacher, the Christ, and you all are brothers and sisters, and the greatest among you will be your servant, and whoever exalts himself will be humbled, and whoever humbles himself will be exalted." Matthew chapter 23, verses 8 through 11. For Christians, what makes us teachable is not fear of being publicly humiliated. It doesn't grow out of shame. It doesn't come from being made to feel lesser. Being teachable comes from the assurance of being loved. Of course, getting schooled includes the humiliation and death of your pride. But without the assurance of being loved by God, your broke, cooked pride will just make you either resentful or defeated. But when you trust that your teacher, the teacher, cares for you, you become willing to go through the crucible of being taught. Jesus loves you enough to make you teachable. And he sends you many teaching assistants to guide you along the way. For me, as a young military officer, this included Master Sergeant Hotchkiss and many other enlisted personnel, whom I technically outranked but became my teachers nonetheless. Our military career field was aircraft maintenance, as I mentioned, and in the maintenance world, getting schooled sometimes came with love, but also sometimes felt a little like getting hazed, such as when they sent the new guy to the supply warehouse to put in an order of 100 feet of fallopian tubing, or 3 yards of flight line. The flight line, remember, was the pavement where they parked the jets. But when you're secure in Christ, you can learn from anyone. Author A.J. Swoboda, in his book, a book that was a huge help for preparing this message, the book is titled A Teachable Spirit, The Virtue of Learning from Strangers, Enemies, and Absolutely Anyone. In the book, he tells how, when he was in his 30s, when he was a respected young college professor with a doctorate and had an impressive list of publications to his name, he tells when he was faced with the humiliating fact that he didn't know what a Phillips screwdriver looked like. His wife was doing a home improvement project. She sent him to the garage to fetch the screwdriver. Dr. Swoboda said that he was standing there looking down in the toolbox and just then realized that he had no clue what he was looking for. His parents were well-educated, but neither had been very handy, and they'd never taught him this stuff. He didn't know what he didn't know. And he said, out of nowhere, a surge of emotion welled up within him, and he began to cry. "Why am I crying? What is happening to me?" he thought.

0: Cold tears drying on his cheeks, AJ returns to his wife, empty-handed and ashamed. Vulnerably, he named his inadequacy. But it was also a new chapter for him, because God was teaching him, and not in any expected way. God rarely teaches us in the way we expect. God did it in his way, through the gentle instruction of AJ's wife. AJ teaches introductory courses about the Bible at a Christian university, and he says that every semester when he has a new class, he outs himself with that screwdriver story. And it always hits home. Whether it's ignorance of hand tools or of the Bible, he notices that his students feel a double shame. One, for not knowing, and two, for not even knowing that they were supposed to know. AJ writes, "This twofold assault keeps too many of us from becoming the teachable disciples God longs for us to be." So AJ says that before he can teach them, he has to convince them that it's okay to be taught, and that he's a safe person to teach them. A teaching assistant for Jesus. You see, becoming teachable doesn't degrade you. It doesn't mean you're gullible or uncritically impressionable. It just means you're not God. And what a relief that is. But you were made for God, for eternally learning the ways and the mysteries of the God who died and rose to save you. To be teachable, then, is to be loved. In the name of Jesus. Amen.
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0: Thank you, Mark. I'm visiting with Dr. Jeff Gibbs, the author of an in-depth commentary on the Gospel according to Matthew. Thanks for joining us, Jeff.
2: Thanks, Mike. Good to be here.
0: A lot of congregations this weekend are going to be reading from this parable that we talked about in the message today, the parable of the man with two children. And I appreciate in your translation that you note that Jesus calls them children, even though the pronouns indicate that they're sons, they're male children. What's the significance of that? He doesn't call them children, though, or he doesn't call them sons. He calls them children.
2: So I actually wonder if Jesus is deliberately avoiding that term, because the key issue here is not how good are you, it's what do you think of Jesus? And they hate him. They're trying to trap him, and they want to kill him. See, and so that's the person of Jesus is at the center. And the tragedy, of course, is that the religious leaders, at least some of them, of the people, are hating and wanting to destroy the one whom they should have been welcoming and worshiping. So Jesus himself, through this whole section, is right at the center. He's the only son in this part of Matthew, if I could say it that way.
0: When we think about trying to apply it, who are the likely people that this parable would be addressed to today if we could apply it in that way?
2: I might kind of gently suggest that in some ways, it's the leaders of the new Israel, which is to say pastors like you and me, church leaders, who have to just always make sure, God helping us, that we never make ourselves too big, and we always hear the message of John, repent, because God needs to do a radical thing. And he's going to do it. He's going to gather the wheat into his barn, and he's going to burn the chaff with unquenchable fire. We ourselves have to be constantly in touch, not in a paranoid way, but in a humble way. We believe John, and so we believe in Jesus. We don't try to trap Jesus. We let Jesus be the Lord, which, of course, if he's exalted, then I'm humbled. It's a little harder to apply this parable precisely because these are the enemies of Jesus trying to trap him, and he in turn is trying to trap them, right? To be honest, I think it's a kind of a simple application. Thank you, God, that you have saved me from myself and not allowed me to go into this place where these highly trained, very sincere, very pious people find themselves, that is, opposing Jesus. So the fact that I believe in Jesus and that I worship him with the Father and the Spirit, one God,

0: and forever. I've been spared this fate. It's not the kind of application that you hear a lot in church, but this is I would simply say this is more difficult to honor the context and then to apply it to our lives today.
1: Change their minds. You know, that's a repeated two times. You did not change your minds. They changed their minds. So there's a Christian way, even if it's just returning to gratitude, could be a wonderful change of mind that we could re-experience frequently.
0: They were resistant to being taught. This is one of the things that I used to tell seminary students is one of the most important qualities of a pastor is that he be teachable. I mean, you teach, but he needs to be teachable. And that applies to all of us, right? And so, Lord, make us open to seeing our flaws and to hearing the message of John and the message of the one who has come in righteousness. That is to say, to put things right. That's what righteousness means, I think, in this context. It's not so much about doing good stuff. It's that Jesus has come to put things right between us and God and ultimately to fix the world. It's a powerful truth. So,
1: Lord, make us teachable.
0: Amen. Make us teachable.

0: Music courtesy of the Hymnal Project of the Michigan District of the Lutheran Church, Missouri Synod. Now Dr. Ziegler invites you to join him in praying the Lord's Prayer.
1: Lord Jesus, remember us in your kingdom and teach us to pray. Our Father who art in heaven, hallowed be thy name. Thy kingdom come, thy will be done, on earth as it is in heaven. Give us this day our daily bread, and forgive us our trespasses, as we forgive those who trespass against us. And lead us not into temptation, but deliver us from evil. For thine is the kingdom, and the power, and the glory, forever and ever. Amen. The Lord bless you and keep you. The Lord make his face shine on you and be gracious to you. The Lord look upon you with his favor and give you peace. Amen.
0: 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I'm Mark Eicher. 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
1: 51 degrees and partly cloudy skies at 7 o'clock. Good morning, I'm Dave Schwann. 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They make it fun to get stuff done. Protests or not, President Trump is expected at the President's Cup at Medina today.
2: Regular season wraps up for both the Cubs and White Sox.
1: Looking at WGN traffic, we have some slow traffic on DeSable Lakeshore Drive southbound between Soldier Field and the Stevenson Expressway. And the rest of the expressways is always looking good at this hour. But downtown in Grant Park and around Grant Park, setup for the Chicago Marathon is underway. It's closed Balbo in both directions between Columbus and DeSable Lakeshore Drive. Everything else around Grant Park is open. President Trump's expected in the northwest suburbs today for the President's Cup golf tournament, but some activists say his administration's effort to streamline veterans' affairs is not going well. WGN's Angelica Sanchez reports.
3: On Saturday, SEIU members, veterans, and elected officials spoke out against cuts and policy changes made by the Trump administration.
4: When a tornado hit while we were in the clinic, we were left with no resources.
3: Speakers say recent record-breaking storms in the South Chicago region and Northwest Indiana further highlighted how vulnerable care for veterans has become. They say far too many locations are dealing with even more staffing shortages.
1: The Trump administration has said it's keeping promises to veterans. Last year, the president signed an executive order to increase options for care, benefits, and services outside the VA. Chicago's new 911 dispatch system is in effect. If you call, you shouldn't notice any difference, but some union leaders say first responders have already noticed changes, including glitches in the system causing some confusion. Alderman Chris Taliaferro told WGN's Lisa Dent they've heard the concerns and made sure the old system is still running as a backup.
5: We also understand that some of the concerns may come from folks that just don't want to change over to a newer system because it's a system they've worked on their last 20 or 30 years, and that could be the basis or foundation of their complaint.
1: And the old dispatch system had not been updated in more than 30 years. Over 40 million people across 12 states in the East Coast are bracing for the massive storm that is moving through that area now. News Nation's Marcus Espinoza reports from Rockaway Beach.
6: It's nasty. It's awful out here. The rain really coming down and the wind coming sideways. The water is now rushing up to where we're at Rockaway Beach. New York, New Jersey, both governors, they issue states of emergencies for multiple counties in each state. And then New York City, there's a travel advisory since 2 p.m. yesterday. That's going to run through Sunday. What's the other issue? Power. Power has been lost all up and down the eastern seaboard here, the northern eastern seaboard, because of the winds.
1: And hundreds of flights have been canceled across the country as a result. Hurricane Nolo is strengthening into a major hurricane today, but authorities in Hawaii say it's moving away from the islands. Coastal flooding is still expected, though, as are 70-mile-an-hour winds. Cook County health officials are reminding Medicaid recipients to keep their contact information up to date and check their mail for notices of any upcoming changes. New work requirements and the renewal process go into effect January 1st. Cook County Board President Tony Preckwinkle says the changes could impact hundreds of thousands.
7: Over the next 100 days, one of our priorities must be making sure eligible people do not lose coverage simply because they did not understand a new requirement or could not navigate a complicated application process.
1: Medicaid is the primary payer to the Cook County Health System. And a one-year-old girl remains in critical condition after being shot in the head on the southwest side early yesterday. She was in a car seat in a Chicago Lawn apartment when a man opened fire. Two people are now in custody. 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
2: Caleb Williams ruled out of Monday night's Bears game against the Eagles. He's week to week with a hamstring. Tyson Bagent listed as questionable as he's returning from a concussion. Case Keenum has been taking starting reps for the team in practice all week. There's no Bears action today, but we still have NFL football for you with our coverage starting at noon. First is the Seahawks and Commanders, followed by the Ravens and Cowboys in Rio. It's all here on 720 WGN. The White Sox fell to the Rockies yesterday 9-6, officially knocking them out of contention for the AL Central title. Regular season finale today at the rate. Anthony Kay starts things at 2:10. The Cubs are in Tampa, but they're not playing the Rays. Intense

0: weather in the Northeast moved the Cubs and Red Sox series finale to Tropicana Field, but both teams already have their postseason destination set. After today's game, the Cubs will begin the wild card round in San Diego on Tuesday. First pitch at the Trop at 2:05. Chicago Fire FC beat Charlotte 1-0. In college football, Notre Dame beat Purdue 49-10, and 7th-ranked Ohio State beat Illinois 42-19. And at the President's Cup in Medina, Team USA trails 10.5-7.5. 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
1: Clouds and sun for our Sunday around Chicagoland, and expect to see temperatures a little bit warmer as we get into the low end of the 70s. I can't rule out a stray sprinkle or shower, mostly skewing towards the western part of Chicagoland, but I think folks in the city stay dry. Looking towards tonight, clouds and a little bit of clear spots out there as we see overnight lows settling down towards the lower end of the 50s again, and some 40s if you're away from the lake. And looking towards Monday, gorgeous day out there, temperature mid to low 70s, plenty of sunshine, and looking good for the Bears game as well. Kickoff temperatures in the 60s with mainly clear skies. From the WGN Weather Center, I'm meteorologist Tim Joyce.
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22: President Trump may not be on the ticket in November, but he is hitting the road to campaign for Republicans and this home stretch before midterms. I'm Bree Jackson, News Nation Deputy DC Bureau Chief, and this is the Political Minute. Now, we are just 39 days away from midterm elections, with control of both the House and the Senate up for grabs. President Trump has

0: pledge to campaign himself in the most competitive races, telling Republicans this.
1: I want to thank you for all the hard work during this very important season, and I will be with you 100% all the way to November.
0: Now, the president will not be campaigning with all Republicans. A growing number are distancing themselves from him this election season over an increasingly unpopular war in Iran and its impact on the U.S. economy. But with that, the president has already held rallies in both North and South Carolina. His next stop will be Alabama on October 2nd before campaigning for fellow Republicans in Tennessee and Oklahoma. I'm Bree Jackson, and this is the News Nation Political Minute.
2: Welcome in to this week's edition of the Alpha Wealth Hour. 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And like we are every single week, we're so pleased to be joined by the principal and founder. He's Tom Fortino. I'm Kevin McAlpin. Hope you're having a great day. And as always, we are so happy to have you with us once again here on the show. First things first, we do say hello to my good buddy, Tom Fortino. Tom, a pleasure as always, my friend. How you doing today?
3: Hey. The pleasure is all mine. I am doing terrific. I say good morning to you. Good morning to our listeners. I'm excited because, of course, we were talking before we started. We've got a lot to cover today. One of those things, I know, we're getting into the last part of the year. We're going to talk about end of year planning moves. Some things have changed this year, so you got to be aware of it in the 401ks. That's something that some of you might be surprised. We're going to talk about that. And there's just so many moves that can be made that are going to be strategic and make a big difference. And guess what? We got a deadline, December 31st. You know, no time like the present to get started on these things.
2: No doubt about it. 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And Tom, I know one thing a lot of our folks are certainly familiar with is the opening and closing bells we see on Wall Street during the work week. Well, I bring it up because I saw recently that closing bell could soon become a thing of the past. Both the New York Stock Exchange and NASDAQ are moving towards a 23-hour trading by the end of the year. And NASDAQ's Brandon Tepper recently told Fox Business they were convinced after talking to traders overseas. Take a listen.
4: And when I come back to the States and I work with banks and brokers and we speak to them about their needs and what their retail investors really want, it's also now about 24 hours. So what used to be all about Asia is now proliferated through the markets and through the world, where we're in an always on world. You can order a toothbrush at 3 a.m. You should be able to invest in Apple at 3 a.m.
2: It's an interesting thought, and it's something we could see here in the not too distant future. So, Tom, I ask you, when it comes to near retirees, how should those folks really be thinking about a market that essentially is going to be open nearly all the time now?
3: Well, for the most part, I would say just put it out of your mind.
2: Okay.
3: Because, you know, there's this adage when we talk about investing. Look, I'm an investment advisor rep. We do portfolio management. Obviously, the stock market has had a lot of changes over the years. I mean, we went obviously from a little paper trading, started on the corner of Wall Street and Broad. In fact, I've been on this floor of the stock exchange. It's quite an experience. But, you know, when we talk about the market and understanding these things, we're going to talk more about your portfolio because this is where it comes to play. How does it impact your investments? I've quoted Daniel Kahneman before, who says we'd all be a lot better off if we made less decisions. And that's usually the truth. Look, if you're an active trader, that's one thing. This is my opinion. This is not going to be as impactful with this 23-hour trading for those. I mean, if you're in the market, think about it today. If we have a trading that starts in the morning, we have the bell rings, okay, depending on where you are in this country, you know, 3 o'clock central time, you know, 8:30, but we start in the morning and like you said, the bell rings, the market closes. How many of you are actively trading based on that time frame? So if it goes 12 hours, 15 hours, 20 hours, are you going to be actively trading? Probably not. And so we just need to understand, I'll start with posing a question, and this is why it's important, was when was the last time you updated and rebalanced your portfolio? When was the last time? And so it becomes more important because you asked the question, Kevin, why is it more important? Well, we're withdrawing money. When we're getting near retirement, in retirement, we're withdrawing money. We're not adding to it. So during your working years, the market dips, you can still contribute. In the retirement years, the opposite happens. Mm-hmm. We're pulling money out.
2: Right.
3: You have a finite time horizon. I mean, that's just the reality of it. I have one too. It's not personal. All right. Your lifestyle is going to depend on the longevity of your portfolio. It's pretty important. So we want to, you know, the simple way maybe to think about it is when we're young, we're building wealth. And when you're retired, it's more about making wealth last, mm-hmm. right? And so when we take a look at our portfolios, let me give you one quick example, and then I'm going to make an offer here. But take a look at this year, okay? What is the S&P up? Now, roughly, it varies, you know, but it's up roughly 12 to 13%. And if you fell asleep January 1st and you woke up today being like, that's great, we're up double digits. I mean, this is terrific. Well, hold on a minute. What happened this year, okay? When we started, you go back to end of March, the market dropped actually 10%. And then again, in June and July, it dropped 5%. And now it's up 13. So it's not a straight line. It's never going to be a straight line. The reason I bring this up is when you're looking at your portfolio and you're saying, I have exposure to the market. Now, you can have a balanced approach. Like I said, it's about making wealth last. In retirement, and the longevity of your portfolio. We're going to talk more about that. It relates to also income planning and tax planning. But let's make less. We'd be better off if we made less decisions. You know, this is why it's so important, and we see people typically underperform. We don't want to be emotional about these ups and downs. Where does the market end? Look, 80% of the time, historically, you know, since 1926, the market's up 75 to 80% of the time. Mm-hmm. And I'm saying these things, I hope it's helpful. So the perspective you look at when you're looking at your investments, let's not, you know, understand, again, if we have a solid income plan, that's helpful. That gives us permission to have more exposure to growth. Let's be careful about emotional decisions. Dalbar has done a study, you probably heard it many times. I've talked about it. Over a 20-year period, the typical average investor underperforms the market on equity side 50%. They do 50% less. Why? Because again, we may sometimes make these emotional decisions when the market drops 10% as it did previous this year. If you had pulled out, there's been probably since the March lows, it was the end of March, there's been a close to a 20% upside on the market. If you'd gone to cash at that point, we're missing out on these things. We just have to be careful. But I get back to my question I asked before, because I want to provide perspective. Right? There's going to be a growth piece. There's going to be a protection piece. If you want a certain exposure, this doesn't have to be that complicated. All right. I'm going to ask the question, when was the last time you updated and rebalanced your portfolio? And then it goes beyond that. I've had a couple meetings a number of them, we've talked about what do you own in these different buckets and are you being tax efficient, having growth in the tech. So if we sit down, first of all, it's what do you own and where is it at? Do you know what you have in risk? Do you have overlap? What type of risk do you have? Because now I get back to those things. It could impact the longevity of your portfolio. Let me start with this. And we have all this information on our website. If you want to go to alphawealthgroup.com, alphawealthgroup.com, you can download some of our reports. We have an investment planning report on there about creating your portfolios and other reports you'll see on there that can be helpful to you that you can sit down and read. But more than that, if you personalize, because everybody's situation is unique, to make it simple, we can just start with a 15-minute call. If you want to sit down and talk to you about, okay, what do you actually own? Where is the risk? 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Are you being smart and strategic about your investments? 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
2: It is the Alpha Wealth Hour, and we are certainly happy to have you with us. Alongside Tom Fortino, you hear him every week on the show. He's the principal and founder of the Alpha Wealth Group. So, Tom, I know we spend a lot of time on this program talking about making the right decisions when it comes to our retirement and our financial planning. Mm-hmm. But really, isn't it sometimes also about avoiding the wrong decisions? We know a lot of these things that we could decide, they can't be undone once they're made, and that can trigger higher taxes, penalties, or even the loss of planning opportunities. So what are some of those big retirement mistakes you see folks make? And more importantly, how do you help them steer clear of it before they sign something they might not fully understand?
3: We only have an hour today, right?
2: Well, I think okay. So, yeah. How much time you got?
3: No, I'm kidding, but not really. It's just tough because you could fill a football stadium worth of rules and regulations and all this stuff, and then ignorance of the law is no excuse or whatever you may say, but yeah. Especially when it comes to taxes. And so that's why you want to work with someone that's going to give you as much guidance as possible, because some of these mistakes, I mean, they happen. Yeah. I wish we could say it's whether it's in your retirement planning or whatever through life. Boy, if we could go through our life and look back and say, let me go through the mistakes I made in my life. Okay. So this is not to be critical, but to understand all of these things. And that's why, again, you do want to work with someone that's kind of doing multiple, looking at all these aspects. For example, we can talk about taxes. Let's just talk briefly about that. I'm going to get into some other things here too. And that's why when I talk about being complete, having those five pillars, you start on that level. And now I'm going to drill a little deeper. Taxes is one of those. Income planning is one of those. Investment planning and so on. And we're going to give examples in each one. But when you look at like tax planning, for instance, I'm just going to give one of the most common comments I get when I sit down with people. So often when we talk about, we look at most of their money's in tax deferred. Mm-hmm. And they say to me, and we start talking about Roth, and they say, man, I wish I would have done that years ago. I wish I would have started years ago. Now, here's the good news. The good news is, in so many cases, it's never too late to do that. I had a meeting this week, and I sat down with someone. I showed him. I said, I got on the board, and I said, here's, look. And I try to write things out for people, so because visually you see it, it's helpful to me just telling you, okay? Mm-hmm. I said, number one, you can do the Roth 401k. Their income was too high. They couldn't contribute to an IRA, a Roth IRA directly. And I said, look, you know, your Roth 401ks, because he didn't have much in tax-free or very little. And he said, I said, your Roth 401ks, there is no income test. I don't care if you make $1 million a year. Your wife contributed to her 401k. So there's two areas where you can get money into tax-free that you're okay. The other idea was you could do, she could do a non-deductible Roth contribution, even though, again, their income's too high. Again, you have to know the rules, but you can put money in an IRA and then convert the money that you put in there after tax. It's a two-step process. I said, there's another area you can do it. He just wasn't getting this advice from his current advisor. I said, the third area is you can look at your after-tax 401k. Again, that's another option. And the fourth one was Roth conversions, which I said, let's wait till you retire to do those. Those were four ideas just right out of the gates. First meeting. Now, again, we have that information on our website if you want to get to there. The end of your planning is in there, which I'm going to give some examples on that. But that's one example. So you can go to alphawealthgroup.com, alphawealthgroup.com, and download this information. So now we're incorporating some tax planning. The other thing that we can talk about is certainly when you get down to your beneficiary designations, that's estate planning. That's one of those five pillars. You cannot change those post-death. You know, so make sure you have the right beneficiaries. You know, when you look at your retirement accounts, Typically, you want the spouse first. Mm-hmm. Spousal has a, what are called spousal rollover privileges. I know some people will name a trust if they have a trust in place, which I'm going to get to that in a second, too. I'm going to explain another potential mistake.
2: Right.
3: But the spouse can assume ownership of the IRA. Sometimes you don't want to do that if you're younger. Hopefully, that doesn't happen. That's tragic. If you receive a 401k or an IRA from a spouse, because remember, you have 59 and a half. You can't touch it. So if you're 50 years old, you inherit an IRA, you put it in your name from your spouse, well, you can't touch it for 9 years. Mm-hmm. We got to be careful about these mistakes. These are irrevocable. Your Social Security claiming strategies. We've talked about that, Kevin. You know, these are irrevocable decisions. If you take it at 62, you're locking into a 30% lower benefit, and that's irrevocable. You're done. You're in there. You can't go back and change that. And so now you have a lower benefit the rest of your life. And if you're married, your spouse is going to have a lower survivor benefit. These are big decisions. The trust is another thing. I hear a lot of people say, well, I don't really need a trust. You know, beneficiary designations and whatever. And that may be true where it may void probate. But keep in mind, in the state of Illinois, if you don't have a trust, you are more than likely going to lose one of your exemptions. It's a use it or lose it. So please be careful with some of those things where it's a per person. So if your spouse passes away and everything goes to the surviving spouse, okay, there's no estate tax at the first death. It's an unlimited marital deduction, no estate tax. But now there's just one left. So now your children can be exposed, or any of your beneficiaries exposed to, now they got to turn around and get part of your estate back to the government. And so these are all these little things, and that's why when I talk about looking at all these things in your, I get into pensions as well. I mentioned Social Security. And we can keep going down the line, Kevin, as far as tax diversification. And are these things you're doing where you're putting yourself in a better position, these irrevocable decisions? And that's part of when we do this retirement roadmap. We talk about sitting down and going through all of these five pillars. Okay, let's check the box on each one. Pensions and Social Security. What's your survivor benefit on your pension? Okay, because these are things you can't change post-death, as I said, like just beneficiaries. Social Security, there is a survivor benefit, obviously, on that. That's part of that income planning. What about life insurance? If you have a group term policy, that's a group term policy through your employer. What happens when you leave? Are you uninsured? And then what if you're uninsurable? We have to be, maybe we should own a private insurance. Again, you asked me some idea. I'm just throwing some things out there. Mm-hmm. If any one of these is an area, well, yeah, maybe I should look at that. This is how we approach it. We look at everything. You know, we look at the whole plan, because you can get blindsided by some of these things if they're not in place. And again, there's more I could get into, but the answer to some of this, as I said, it's very simple. You can just pick up the phone and give us a call. We can start with a 15-minute phone conversation and then see where some of these areas, and then if you want to do the retirement roadmap analysis, we can go through a much deeper dive and test your plan and look at everything. As I said, very simple. 630-864-6711. Just give our team a call, 630-864-6711. We can start with a phone call, a Zoom meeting, or my favorite is to come on in, throw everything in a box, as I say, and come on in. We'll look at the overall plan, and we'll address these questions and see, hey, here's some areas where you may have some exposure, things you're probably unaware of. But then there's things that if you don't take care of them now, you may not be able to make a change down the road. And so this is why this stuff is so important. And that's why I try to simplify it. You can go to our website too, alphawealthgroup.com. It's a great resource. You can download information. You can sign up for our newsletter. You can sign up for one of our classes. None of that, there's no cost to any of this stuff. Or better yet, you can select the button on the homepage to schedule a time. You'll get on my calendar, and we'll start the conversation. And so these are things to help. I mean, we want to be a resource and maybe answer some of these questions, because there's one thing I mentioned here that you think is an issue that maybe I didn't look at that. This is how we approach it. We want to be, it's all about being complete. And our retirement roadmap report is on there too. It walks through the five pillars and how to structure. And I think that's helpful too. There's worksheets, all types of information that's available to you if you want to go to alphawealthgroup.com. The time to do it is when you have the options, right? It's just like we talk about estate planning. You know, we have an attorney that does all the estate planning, and it's not uncommon for people to come in. They don't have things in place. Well, you don't need it. You don't need a power of attorney when you're healthy. You don't need a living trust during, you know, when you're healthy. But again, if we don't do these things, I always say, if you don't make the decision, someone will make them for you.
2: Yeah.
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2: 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All of that and a whole lot more as we continue with this week's edition of the Alpha Wealth Hour. And that's coming up right after this.
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7: -50 degrees and partly cloudy skies at 7:30. Good morning, I'm Dave Schwann. 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A young girl remains in critical condition after being shot in the head early yesterday. In sports, we have football all afternoon here on WGN. Starting at noon, the Seahawks play the Commanders, and that will be followed by the Cowboys hosting the Ravens in Rio de Janeiro. All that here on 720 WGN today. This afternoon, the Cubs play the Red Sox and the White Sox play the Rockies. WGN traffic, our expressways and tollways looking pretty good at this hour. Some slow traffic on the Bishop Ford because of the ongoing road work in the outbound lanes of the Bishop Ford. It's slow near 130th Street. And then in downtown in Grant Park, setup is starting for the Chicago Marathon that takes place next month. But right now, Balbo in both directions is closed. Balbo in both directions is closed between Columbus and DeSable Lakeshore Drive. A one-year-old girl remains in critical condition after being shot in the head on the southwest side early yesterday in the Chicago Lawn neighborhood. She was in a baby seat inside an apartment when a man opened fire. Two people are in custody, including a woman trying to hide that gun. A powerful nor'easter is hitting the East Coast, which has knocked out power to nearly 100,000 customers. Nearly 40 million people in all are affected. It's already triggered severe coastal flooding in New York and New Jersey and forced airlines to cancel hundreds of flights. Pennsylvania's Department of Health says 55 new measles cases have been reported there. On Friday, they said 890 measles cases were confirmed across 39 counties so far. This is in Pennsylvania once again. The outbreaks resulted in 173 hospitalizations statewide. And depending on where you are this morning, you could be seeing some heavy fog in northeastern Illinois and parts of northwest Indiana. The National Weather Service said that should fade by mid-morning. The forecast from the WGN Chicago Weather Center, a couple of nice days ahead. Partly cloudy today, high of 72, mostly sunny tomorrow, high 73. We have 50 now at O'Hare. 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I'm Dave Schwann, WGN Radio News.
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6: It is the Alpha Wealth Hour, and we're glad to have you with us. Alongside Tom Fortino, you hear him on the show every week. He's the principal and founder of the Alpha Wealth Group right here in the greater Chicagoland area. My name's Kevin McAlpin. Hope it's been a great start to the weekend for you. And, of course, we are with you every single week. Set a reminder, we're here same time, same station, talking all things retirement. Of course, those five pillars, so important to Tom Fortino and the Alpha Wealth Group. And if you would like to learn more, you want to get on his calendar with no cost and no obligation as you inch closer and closer to retirement. You can start that conversation today by dialing 630-864-6711. That's 630-864-6711. So, Tom, I know one thing we have talked a lot about here this year is President Trump's One Big Beautiful Bill. And we know part of the bill gave a tax break to folks on Social Security, potentially up to $6,000 per person. But over 10 years, that adds up to $168 billion. And it actually moves up the date the trust fund runs out by a full year. So now we're talking 2032. And one thing we do know, a lot of those politicians are going to be long gone by that point. And of course, we could see 25% reduction in our Social Security check. So that leads me to the big question. What other income sources should our listeners be strengthening now so they aren't overly reliant on Social Security later?
7: Well, just like we need one more risk to our income planning, right? We talk about these risks.
6: Yeah.
7: As far as longevity risk, we're living longer than ever. We talk about the risk of taxes. We talk about inflation. We talk about health care. And now we pile on top of this. Well, what happens if they reduce Social Security? And the answer is, I don't know what's going to happen with Social Security, but regardless of whether or not they reduce it, it comes back to having a strong income plan. That's why when we talk about the five pillars, that's number one. Mm-hmm. Okay. If we can solve that or check the box, we talked about the studies before, how you have a tendency, I think it was the Retirement Income Institute or a couple of these places, Employee Benefit Research Institute, they've done these studies and said, look, you have more of a tendency to enjoy the things in life, to spend your money. I think there's 80%, you'll spend 80% of your income mm-hmm. versus 50% if it's in investments, because there's that mental challenge of I've gone from accumulation, now I got to start pulling money out. It's really tough to flip that switch. Mm-hmm. And I get it. And also when there's market risk and uncertainty, so we can go down the line. This is why that income piece is so critical. Again, we're an investment advisor. We're part of an investment advisory group. We do manage money. Now, your portfolio can be part of that. And this is why when I talk about when you look at your income plan, tell me where your income's going to come from. It's just like we talked about the portfolio. I said, when was the last time you updated and rebalanced your portfolio? Now, when was the last time you took a look at what your income was? Mm-hmm. What do I mean by income? And then I'm going to talk about creating an income stack. That's really the answer to this, I think, where you have multiple income sources. So if one is affected, like Social Security, I've got these other income sources. Now we have some strength in the income planning. Income is different than investments. Investments can be part of that income piece, and I'll talk about that in a second. But then what are we doing? Social Security is one. We're not going to spend a ton of time on Social Security, but still your claiming strategies and that Social Security decision really, I don't think, is going to change a lot based on this. You know, again, you want to get you want to try to claim Social Security between 62 and 70. Pick a time, you know, try to figure out what is the best way. We do that with individuals. We do a Social Security analysis. No perfect answer. Usually you don't want to lock into the lowest benefit at 62. It's a 30% reduction from your full retirement age benefit. It grows by 8% per year. You just want to be conscious of when you claim Social Security. That's one piece. And the second piece is pensions. Again, look at your pension. This is another thing I say. Get the information and decide on, do you have a pension piece coming in? Now we're, see how we're stacking? So let's say between my spouse and I, we have 60, we have 70,000 of Social Security. If you have a pension, now I can stack 30 on top. Now I'm at 100. If we look at some of these other things, we can look at investments. And then again, that gets back to, am I going to use the investments to create income? You know, there's options out there. You know, I've talked about the dividend stock potential. You got Pfizer, you have Verizon. They're both over 6% dividends. There's others out there that you can use. There's structured notes that can give you sometimes 8 to 9%. You can still use treasuries in there. Now, the 10 years around 5%. It's kind of vacillated around 5. And you still want to put more of those. Technically, treasuries are considered, I can use the term, risk-free. That's a financial term, risk-free rate. So if I got some 5%, some 6s, some 9s, can I blend them together and get a 5 to 6% income that I can pull off without going into principal? Yes. And so you see now we're stacking another piece on top of that. And then we can take a look at annuities. We talked about that. Interesting article in Wall Street Journal. It said a 401k that mirrors a pension. Because what's happened is we've gone from these defined benefit, the pension, to defined contribution plans. And the problem is, and this was according to this person at BlackRock, who's the head of global head of retirement solutions. He said the problem is we designed the whole system to maximize savings, maximize account values, and then you get to retirement and we hand the money back to you and say, good luck, right? Mm-hmm. So this is where we may want to look at the annuities as part of the plan, because that is a guaranteed lifetime income. Now we stack that and it's a joint lifetime income. So you think about the income planning piece where I can maybe do 4, maybe 5 sources. You work part-time, you have rental income, whatever it may be, but we're creating this income plan where now we can say, yep, every month the income's coming in. Now we can start to enjoy life. We don't miss the healthy years. And this is why we talk about being complete. And then we do the tax planning and we do the income investment. We still have that investment piece, hopefully. That's growing. We still have to have the growth piece. Mm-hmm. But this is what it's about. So again, tons of information on our website, the Social Security decision, the maximizing income, the truth about annuities. You can get that information. 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We get started. We'll start getting some of these things taken care of and getting answers you deserve. That's what it's about. You know, this is why this stuff is so important and why the approach to it is so important. As we said, we're contending with all these risks. We're living longer than ever. We've got inflation where your purchasing power goes down every year. Yeah. We've got market risk, especially if we're relying on our investments. That's why I say structuring the portfolio properly. So as I said, if we can create 4 or 5 sources of income, it's like a diversifying your portfolio. You're diversifying your income sources, taking control and doing what you can. This is so important. And then we do all the other things we talk about. But this is how we approach the income. And then, you know what? The end result is peace of mind. Mm-hmm. That's really the goal here. And also doing the things you want to do, going out to eat every so often if you want to do it. You don't think about it as much. You don't worry about it. And those healthy years, you're doing the things you want to do. You may be taking a trip with your children and grandchildren because you've also got this growth piece, but you got a paycheck coming in every month. That's really what it's about. You know, there's a financial aspect of it, but there's also the emotional aspect of mm-hmm. it. That's why this stuff is so important.
6: Well, I know a lot of folks out there, they do rely on Social Security, but if we do see reductions in the future, those that are going to feel it the most are the ones who built their retirement around the assumption that government benefits would cover a large portion of their income. Ask yourself this, folks, if Social Security was reduced by 20% or more, what kind of impact would that have?

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1: The Alpha Wealth Hour continues, and we're glad to have you with us. Alongside Tom Fortino, you hear him on the show every single week. He's the principal and founder of the Alpha Wealth Group right here in the greater Chicagoland area. I'm Kevin McAlpin. We hope you are having a fantastic day. And, of course, the end of the year rapidly approaching. We'll dive into that coming up in just a little while. But, Tom, I wanted to play a soundbite for you here. This is something that I know a lot of our listeners can certainly relate to. A grandmother who posts videos online, she goes by the name of Granny Bibbins, and to say she's really missing a certain someone, that would probably be the understatement of the show here today.
2: You know, my husband's been gone almost 15 years now, and I still think about him every day. Not the big moments. I remember the little ones. Sitting at the table, driving the wheat truck down the road, just being there together. The stuff I used to think was just another day, I didn't know those were the days I'd miss the most. So if you've got your person, don't rush it, don't take it for granted, and don't stay mad too long, because one day you would give just about anything for one more ordinary day.
1: Oh, man, I love that part, too. Don't stay mad too long. What was the famous comedian said? We don't stay up all night. You don't go to bed angry. You stay up all night fighting. But I think we can all learn a few things from Granny Bibbins.
3: Sure.
1: I'm sure it's something that a lot of folks out there have encountered as well. Most married couples, Tom, they just assume they're going to spend their retirement years together. But the reality is oftentimes one spouse has to carry on alone. So let's talk about that planning process and how you can help our listeners today before that possibility happens tomorrow.
3: When we look at the planning, and we, you know, we talked about a couple of, it just actually today, we talked about income planning and what happens when a spouse passes away. We talked about with Social Security, we can get in a lot of those. Now, one thing I'll start with is Nationwide had a white paper, and it said 50% of couples, one spouse outlives the other by 10 years. And in some cases, obviously it's longer if that's the average, but that's, if that's not taken care of in the planning, you know, these are those things where it's, you can't make a change. As you know, you can't do that post-death. And so if we're taking care of this in our planning, which Granny Bibbins was talking about on the emotional level, but certainly on the financial level, I'll give a number of examples. Social Security, again, I have this conversation often. You know, someone says, should I wait to take it? I say, well, keep in mind, if you are married, now it's not, then it's not an issue, but or part of the decision process. But if you're deferring your Social Security, you're not just deferring it for yourself. If you're married and it's a higher benefit, it's going to go to your spouse as a surviving benefit. So that's really a joint life decision, I believe, when you're looking at that stuff. Same thing with your pension. People come in here, they say, well, I have a pension. I said, well, what's the survivor benefit? Sometimes they don't know. Okay. Again, pretty important. If you haven't started your pension, again, that's why I always say get this information now and find out what your options are. Yeah, you'll take a pay cut, but for the survivor benefit, but again, now you're protecting your spouse. That gets also into life insurance. I made the comment earlier on the show about, you know, most people say, I'm older, I don't need life insurance. That may be true, okay? But also, again, when you pass away, keep in mind your spouse, now a Social Security goes away, a pension can be reduced or go away. Certainly, they're going to be in a typically a higher tax bracket because they're filing individually. But the life insurance can replace some of that stuff. And so if you have a group term policy or if you have a term policy that's going to end, you know, you want to start looking at some of these things. At least I'm insurance licensed, but I'm not here to sell anybody insurance. I'm just telling you, is it worth a conversation? I think so. And saying, okay, what happens if I pass away? You're an asset. That's part of one of these five pillars. Guess what? Asset protection. How am I protecting? Do I need to protect my income? Do I need to protect if there's expenses or debts that are going to be owed? But that's a, life insurance is not the funnest thing to do, right? But it's income tax free and it's liquidity that can be provided to the beneficiaries, the spouse, or even children. In some cases, you have life insurance for other reasons, but it's not a bad thing, right? And so these are things that we want to keep in mind. One of the other things that I think is a big thing is, are you aware of what's going on? When was the last time you sat down with your spouse? We talk about communication. Fidelity does a couple survey. I don't know if they do it every year, but it's out there. You can look it up and it talks about, you know, I don't know the exact numbers, but I'm pretty close. You know, close to 40% of spouses don't agree on where they want to live when they retire. They don't agree on just having the conversation on where are the assets. That's why I always talk about financial organization. It's not uncommon where one spouse says, I'm typically the one in charge of all the investments. Well, that can be a problem. That's why you want to have some level of organization and, hey, these are where the documents are. These are where the assets are. Here is a spreadsheet. We have an asset organizer on our, on the website.

0: But so there's all of these things again. That's why when I talk again, Kevin, about come back to that word complete, you know, maybe there's going to be some areas where you got to be 100%, but if we can get as close to 100%, that's a good thing. That's why when I talk about having the income and the taxes and the investment planning, the asset protection piece, we haven't even gotten to what happens if a spouse goes through long-term illness, or if there's these, again, unfortunate things where there's Alzheimer's or dementia, or they're having issues memory-wise. Do we have powers of attorney in place to make sure we can act on their behalf, and medical powers of attorney? But that's in the five pieces, because we have that estate and legacy plan. That's the fifth piece. That's why using this kind of as a blueprint, I think, is helpful. And that's why it's available if you want to get it off our website. But we can also start with just a conversation. That's why I try to make this simple. You know, if you just want to schedule a time for a 15-minute conversation, I'm not closing the door. And if you want to come in, that's actually, I prefer in-person meetings. That's more beneficial. But again, we can start with a phone call or a Zoom meeting. You just give our team a call at 630-864-6711, or go to our website, alphawealthgroup.com, and you can select the retirement roadmap or consultation button. You get on my calendar. You can download information there too that goes through all of these things. Sit down and mark up these reports. Okay, am I missing this? Things I just mentioned. What is your life insurance coverage? Is that going to be an issue? What happens if you pass away to the Social Security and the pensions? Does your spouse know where all the accounts are? Who are the beneficiaries? We can go through all of that and then understand those things. So we just have to be, are we incorporating this in our planning? Obviously, it's critical. Those things kind of, I guess they relate, the emotional and the financial, but certainly want to be able to take care of our loved ones. And this stuff is important, and you don't want to be, again, have a surviving spouse have to deal with these things and that, and then find out that they maybe had not been addressed. So that's why I say we can take a look at all of this for you. You know, there was an article in Wall Street Journal. It was one of the, he was actually one of the financial, and he wrote quite a long article, but I said, you know, he had everything planned for retirement, and then his wife got sick, he said. And then he talks about dealing with all, these are not fun things. I mean, I don't mean to be a downer, but we're trying to incorporate some of these things into your planning. Let's plan for having all of these things in place. And as we said, if you don't make these decisions today, you may not have an option down the road. And so it's important that we understand that, again, that's why you want to have someone that you're working with that's trying to address all of these things. I've said it before. It's not always about growing a pile of money and picking at it. It's not about getting to a number. You want to have all of these things working together. We talk about financial engineering. I'm an engineer by trade, and it's all about like building a plan, like whether or not you're building a house, building a bridge, or building a retirement plan. And you want everything hitting on all cylinders. That's what it's about. And so you got to have that other protection piece and the estate and legacy piece. That's part of it. And that's that proverbial moat around the castle, as I like to say.
1: And again, you can get that conversation started today at alphawealthgroup.com, or better yet, 630-864-6711. And Tom, it's been another enjoyable show with you as always, my friend. And before we are out of time this weekend, the floor is once again all yours for the final word.
0: Kevin, we've covered a lot of ground today. We try to do our best in the shortest time we have. The good news is we're going to be back next week. But, you know, this is an opportunity to get information. You know, we talked about income planning, tax planning, estate planning, all these areas that are really critical. The good news is you can get this information off our website. There's a lot of reports. The retirement roadmap is the blueprint. And then you can get the other reports that get into the specifics. It's all there. It's available to you. 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There's podcasts. 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Or better yet, as I said, we'll be back next week, same time, same station, for more information. That's our whole goal, to be a resource for you. 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
19: 53 degrees and partly cloudy skies, fog in places at 8 o'clock. Good morning, I'm Dave Schwann. Despite some protests, President Trump's expected at the President's Cup at Medina today.
20: Injury update on Caleb Williams, and the President's Cup enters its final round.
19: And looking at WGN traffic, have an accident on I-57 at this hour. This involving several vehicles. and blocking the left lane on 57 southbound on 57 south of 167th Street. And also some slow traffic on DeSable Lakeshore Drive southbound between Roosevelt and the Stevenson Expressway. We have delays of uncertain duration on the Blue Line also, the CTA Blue Line. Trains running behind schedule at Clark and Lake because of a sick passenger. We'll keep you updated as things move along on the Blue Line this morning. President Trump is planning to visit the Northwest suburbs today for the President's Cup golf tournament. However, some union leaders have pointed to some problems they see with military veterans over policies affecting them and hurting VA health care. Yesterday, SEIU members, Service Employees International Union members, veterans, and elected officials sounded the alarm on the Trump administration effort to streamline government agencies. They said the president has reduced the VA by 83,000 positions. Earlier this month, the president signed an executive order to expedite veterans' access to benefits by modernizing data management and information that is shared between the Department of Defense and Veterans Affairs. States from Virginia to Massachusetts are facing high winds and flooding brought on by that massive nor'easter storm they're facing this weekend. News Nation's Marcus Espinosa says at least a third of the East Coast power has been cut in New York.
13: Around the region, more than 100,000 are without power as strong winds have snapped tree limbs, toppled power lines, and left tens of thousands of customers without electricity as crews race to try to get that service back. FEMA also saying response centers are operating at an enhanced posture and are on standby throughout New England. The storm is also causing major travel headaches. You got delays and cancellations piling up at New York's major airports.
19: Hundreds of flights have been canceled nationwide, and forecasters have said this weekend's full moon has made flooding conditions worse because of the way in which the moon affects the tides. Several men were arrested in the UK this morning near an airbase used by the US military on suspicion of violating the Explosives Act. A police spokesperson said the RAF Fairford base is currently being used by the US forces during the ongoing conflict in Iran. The base is under alert at the highest level and an evacuation order has been activated for nearby residents, but authorities say the incident has now been contained. Neighbors and local elected officials rallied this weekend against a proposed ComEd substation on the north side of the city. Residents are calling on the Illinois Commerce Commission to reject the project. They say it shouldn't be in the middle of a residential area. ComEd said growing demand in Lakeview and Lincoln Park is putting more strain on the grid, adding more electrification, energy use, and extreme weather will further increase demand.
21: We are making sure that we build the infrastructure in timely fashion to make sure that the community does not suffer in the future by 2031, where we're expecting to be at 100% or above capacity.
19: That is ComEd's Director of Project Development, Ahmed Ayad. The proposed substation would be located along the West Diversey Parkway. And the Randolph Street Market returns to the West Loop this weekend, bringing more than 200 vendors. The event at Plumbers Union Hall featured antiques, art, fashion, furniture, and other unique finds. And it's not over. It continues today from 10 to 5. 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
20: Caleb Williams will miss a start for the first time in his career this week, with reports saying he's out 3 to 4 weeks with a grade 2 hamstring injury. Tyson Bagent was listed questionable on the latest injury report as he's returning from a concussion. Veteran QB Case Keenum has been taking starting reps all week. The Bears have not yet named a starter officially ahead of Monday's game against the Eagles. We'll have coverage of NFL football for you today starting at noon. First is the Seahawks at the Commanders, then it's the Ravens and Cowboys in Rio. It's all here on 720 WGN. The White Sox fell to the Rockies 9-6 yesterday, officially locking up the AL Central for Cleveland. The White Sox will begin the postseason on the road, but wrap up the regular season today at the rate. First pitch later this afternoon. The Cubs also finished their regular season schedule today. They know they're off to San Diego for the wild card round, but first they're in Tampa to play the Red Sox due to weather moving the game out of Fenway Park. That one gets underway later today as well. In college football, Iowa beat Michigan 20-19 with a touchdown on the final play of the game to stun the Big House. Notre Dame beat Purdue 49-10, and Ohio State beat Illinois 42-19. And at the President's Cup in Medina, Team USA trails

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1: More clouds than yesterday around Chicagoland, but temperatures a little bit warmer as highs inland get into the mid to low end of the 70s, probably only upper 60s by the lake with that little bit of a light lake breeze. Out in the far western suburbs, you might even see a sprinkle or two, but most of us stay totally dry for today. Pretty pleasant through the evening hours as well. Overnight lows settling down towards the low end of the 50s in the city. It is going to mean some chilly temperatures in some of the suburbs where they could be in the 40s and even the low 40s in some spots. That's cold enough to bring in some of your outdoor plants. As we look towards Monday, sunshine by the afternoon, high temperature 75. Looking great for that Bears game, light winds and clear skies, temperature around kickoff in the 60s. Looking towards Tuesday, could be the warmest day of the week, high temperature in the mid to upper end of the 70s, increasing clouds and a chance for some late day showers. From the WGN Weather Center, I'm meteorologist Tim Joyce.
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9: Good morning, everybody, and welcome to the Workers' Mic right here on 720 WGN. I'm Ed Maher with the National Coalition of Labor, and with me is Phil Davidson from the Mid-America Carpenters Regional Council. Hi, Phil.
10: Hi, Ed.
9: What's going on?
10: Happy Sunday, man.
9: Happy Sunday morning to you as well.
10: Yeah, finally got through all the rain of the week. It was a rough one.
9: It was nonstop. I was actually out of town.
10: You missed it.
9: I was speaking at a conference down in South Carolina of equipment operators from basically the whole Southeast United States.
10: So,
9: it's a different world.
10: Yeah, a little different feelings about labor in South Carolina than they are in here in our home state of Illinois, I would think.
9: Yeah, the union density is a lot lower. A lot of, you know, much fewer, many workers are part of a union. But it's amazing sitting down and listening to some of the organizing wins that some of these unions have had. Because just like every other part of the country, people are afraid for their jobs and they are running to the safety of union membership. So,
10: have there been any UAW wins in South Carolina?
9: South Carolina, I don't think so. South Carolina is like Mordor for the UAW.
10: Right.
9: They've never been able to have much luck. I mean, governors, like local politicians. I think South Carolina politically is one of the most union unfriendly states there is.
10: I think you're right, yeah.
9: And, you know, the public policy, at least of, you know, right-leaning leaders down there has been, if you want to build a factory here and create a million jobs, if those are union jobs, we don't want them.
10: Yeah, we don't want it,
9: which
10: right.
9: is insane.
10: Yes.
9: You know? But the sun was shining. It was outrageously hot down there, and you know, it was nice to meet a lot of folks and kind of hear about the different struggles that they're up against there. But I was also bummed to miss out on the live broadcast or the live recording that you guys did at Sox Park last week.
10: It was fun.
9: That sounded like a lot of fun.
10: Yeah, we had a good turnout. I think 7 of our 8 contest winners showed, which is a good percentage. I mean, obviously things come up, people can't make it, but we covered all the different trades, I believe, were represented other than 150, which was a notable exception.
9: No kidding.
10: Ken felt like there might have been a fix in.
9: I mean, we don't stack the deck.
10: That's true. But we had a teacher representative there. And yeah, we had a lively convo. Beers were flowing.
9: Yeah.
10: Food was being put out.
9: And the Sox blew a 6-1 first inning lead.
10: That was rough. I hope that's not a harbinger of things to come for the next time we do one of these live events.
9: Well, I've just got to be there next time to bring the good luck.
10: Yes, sure. I guess you can throw that in our face. But
9: yes, I can.
10: Yes, you can. But it was a good time. Great tavern, Cork and Care at the park. Mm-hmm. I think Sox fans are all familiar with it, but we appreciate their hospitality. Thanks to everyone who came out. We actually had a table of led by the uncle of the White Sox starting pitcher that day, Sandlin. I forgot his first name, but he was there, and so he became a fan. And I'm not sure how familiar he was with unions because I think he was from maybe Ohio, but we think we got him drinking the Kool-Aid now, and it's kind of cool that relatives of the starting pitcher were hanging out with us and listening to our show.
9: Yeah.
10: So, yeah, I would say it was a success.
9: Okay. Well, we appreciate every last one of our listeners.
10: Yes, yeah. And I know there was a lot of entries for the ticket giveaway.
9: That's so for sure.
10: I think Megan was happy with that. And, yeah, let's do it again.
9: Yeah, they did a great job putting that whole thing together. And we're, we appreciate Megan for sponsoring that and allowing us to get out and do it and really give a fun night out at the ballpark for union members and their families.
10: Absolutely.
9: So it was a good time. Ken's not with us today.
10: No.
9: Ken's out, doing some very important work. Rush out of town yesterday.
10: It's very important.
9: I'm sure. Yeah.
10: Yeah. Do you want to give him more detail than that?
9: Why do you sound like it's not important, Phil?
10: I just sound a little vague.
9: I don't know, man. I don't know what it is with this Sunday suspicion over here. But yeah, so we've got a great show. We've got a lot to cover. There's been some really interesting news locally that I definitely want to cover. Unite here, the hotel.
10: Vote.
9: Right. Big deal. And I think big things coming from them here probably before too long. I spoke about that on Worker Wednesday earlier this week, but want to do a little bit more of a deep dive on that. And then, all kinds of things, whether it's regarding AI, Canada's actually clamping down on labor reforms, which is unusual, but we've got a lot to get to. So be sure to stay with us, and we will be back with more Workers' Mike right after this on 720 WGN.

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8: President Trump may not be on the ticket in November, but he is hitting the road to campaign for Republicans and this home stretch before midterms. I'm Bree Jackson, News Nation Deputy DC Bureau Chief, and this is the Political Minute. Now, we are just 39 days away from midterm elections, with control of both the House and the Senate up for grabs. President Trump has pledged to campaign himself in the most competitive races, telling Republicans this.
9: I want to thank you for all the hard work during this very important season, and I will be with you 100% all the way to November.
8: Now, the president will not be campaigning with all Republicans. A growing

0: number are distancing themselves from him this election season over an increasingly unpopular war in Iran and its impact on the U.S. economy. But with that, the president has already held rallies in both North and South Carolina. His next stop will be Alabama on October 2nd before campaigning for fellow Republicans in Tennessee and Oklahoma. I'm Bree Jackson, and this is the News Nation Political Minute.
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5: Welcome back, everybody, to The Workers' Mic right here on 720 WGN. I'm Ed Maher here with Phil Davidson. And I should add, Phil, that we're going to be joined a little bit later in the show by a couple of guests, and that's Will McCabe and Trent Monk from Coker Insurance Group.
6: Love those guys.
5: Yeah, they're great. They're here to talk about open enrollment coming up for the National Coalition of Labor's life insurance season.
6: Big time of the year for us.
5: It is.
6: Yeah.
5: It is. So they'll come in. We're getting into open enrollment time. Starts October 1st.
6: And yeah.
5: They're going to,
6: I know, you're slammed.
5: Tell us all about it. It has been crazy.
6: Yeah.
5: Crazy, Phil. But yeah, looking forward to having them in. They're great guys and dear friends of the show. So earlier this week, I was on the Worker Wednesday segment with John Hansen. But Unite Here, they have been in a spot where they represent, Unite Here Local 1 represents hotel employees and restaurant employees around the city of Chicago. So a lot of housekeepers, front desk staff, bartenders, you know, all kinds of, you know, folks in like the catering industry.
6: 7,000 members, I believe?
5: So they've got like 15,000.
6: Oh, 15,000.
5: But there are a whole handful of contracts with hotels that have expired, you know, in, you know, the early part of this year that have just been, you know, remained expired. They haven't been able to negotiate a new contract.
6: Working without a contract.
5: Correct. And so there are around 7,000 members currently that don't have an active contract.
6: Ah.
5: And so maybe a month ago, Unite Here Local 1 comes out and says, we're not going to just continue on like this forever.
6: Yeah.
5: If you think that we're not going to go back for a new contract.
6: Yeah, you can't string us along.
5: You're wrong. And I mean, the thing that they did that I think was really smart was they did a poll of their membership, and they found that a third of their members over the course of the last year couldn't make rent or a mortgage payment.
6: Yikes.
5: A quarter used payday loans. So, you know, these are folks that tidy up hotel rooms in the city of Chicago. These are rooms,
6: yeah,
5: that cost, you know, $400 a night, $500 a night. And the people who do this work have to live close enough to the city to be able to get in to work reliably. And it's,
6: yeah,
5: just affordability is a problem.
6: And they have to take out predatory loans now to pay their bills.
5: Seriously. So,
6: yeah,
5: so working under the terms of an expired agreement just doesn't work when that expired agreement didn't foresee the kind of inflation and affordability problems that we're having right now. And this,
6: mm-hmm,
5: this is far from a problem just for hotel workers,
6: no,
5: or restaurant workers. Everybody.
6: Everyone, for,
5: yeah,
6: sure.
5: Everyone's got something here. You know, the gas prices right now and diesel prices. It's insane, but
6: right.
5: But yeah, they're just talking about making rent and things like that. So about a week ago, they came out and they had a strike vote, and they just to show the hotels like, we're serious, and you can keep putzing around with negotiations if you want to, but we're serious. And they held a vote, and 85% of the members voted to authorize a strike. And this is against, I think, almost 50 hotels, 7,000 members, and this is around Chicagoland and a little
6: bit.
5: That's
6: a pretty high number, 85%.
5: For sure.
6: Yeah, this isn't a few rabble rousers. This is speaking for basically the entire bargaining unit.
5: Yeah, absolutely.
6: Yeah.
5: And John Hansen asked, what's the significance of that number, that 85%? And I told him the significance is that the union's not making this decision in an office. These are the,
6: no,
5: members saying, we want this, you got to do this for us. And it's important for the hotels to also see that if the union calls a strike, the overwhelming majority of its members are going to go, they're going to walk out.
6: They're walking out.
5: And so, you know, if you're a hotel and you're trying to, you know, maintain reservations and have a full house of guests with nobody to clean the rooms, nobody to check people into the rooms, you're in a tough spot. So it's something the hotels are going to have to take pretty seriously. I think.
6: And does the union negotiate with each individual?

0: individual hotel? Is there?
1: Yeah, okay. And in a lot of cases, it seems like they do have single hotel contracts. I mean, they have like a master agreement that will apply in like different areas, but they have contracts with each individual hotel.
0: Okay.
1: The majority of the time. And we've talked about the Unite Here Union many, many times, whether we're talking about the concessions folks at United Center, something like that. They are a tough union. They don't really back down. They represent a lot of members, and they do it pretty well. So the fact that they came out, took the strike vote, they've been all over the media with this. It was a huge story this week. I would expect that they will follow this up. They don't make empty threats on anything. And when they strike, they are overwhelmingly successful. So,
0: in our hotel occupancy rates, like, way back up, like almost pre-pandemic levels.
1: I don't know the exact numbers, but I know they've bounced back considerably.
0: I know
1: from
0: the mayor's been touting that. Obviously, he's up for election right now, but yeah, I think that the hotels are doing pretty well again. And like you said, if you're downtown, if you're in the Loop, if you're in River North, you're charging $500 a night.
1: That's right.
0: Yeah.
1: Yeah. The days of like a $99 a night room at the Holiday Inn or something, it doesn't exist.
0: No.
1: And you know, if you spent any time in the city this summer. The city, I don't want to say the city's back, but I mean, pretty much. I mean, the city is crowded.
0: Yes,
1: there are a lot
0: is.
1: Of folks who come to Chicago to, you know, take their vacation. To
0: Chicago's back,
1: the city.
0: Baby.
1: Chicago's back. I like to think it never left, but it kind of did.
0: Yeah.
1: But yeah, we'll keep our eyes peeled on that one because that's a really, really big deal. And like everybody else, these folks need a contract that sort of recognizes the issues in the world right now with being able to pay for the very, very basic necessities. So, you know, hats off to Unite Here for always sticking up for their members. And, you know, we'll continue to keep people posted on it.
0: Yeah, no, they deserve certainly. And are they, do you know what they're going to be on strike for? Is this for wage increases or?
1: I don't know.
0: Yeah.
1: I'm not sure. I mean, I know in the past they usually do unfair labor practice strikes, things like that. But we'll have to wait and see.
0: Cool.
1: Yeah. In a little bit of AI news, I saw one of the funniest headlines that I've seen in a long time. So the headline was, "Humans training OpenAI's AI fired for using AI to train the AI."
0: hold on.
1: So
0: this is like Inception.
1: I know. It's like three layers deep. But basically, what's going on here is OpenAI that runs ChatGPT.
0: Yeah.
1: They employ a whole bunch of human contractors, people who sit at their computers and they log into a system and they see some of these prompts that people put into ChatGPT.
0: Okay.
1: They evaluate the way that ChatGPT responds and they try to find ways to improve it, make it more efficient, everything else. Basically, they're the human that's trying to kind of govern and tweak and make sure that all this stuff is going smoothly, going well, that there's a human touch to the AI. What OpenAI has found is that these people are just using AI to do the work of training AI, which, you know, again, I think it's all like making a copy of a copy of a copy.
0: Yes.
1: After a while,
0: so
1: the copy.
0: It's just an endless loop.
1: Yeah. I don't know. I mean, it seems a little bit crazy, but I loved the headline. You know, the people training AI are being fired for using AI to train AI. It's like, come on, people, we're kind of in a little bit of fight. You know, let's put our best foot forward and make human workers look good. I think that would be helpful.
0: Yeah.
1: There was a story out of Canada, and this whole trade thing with Canada and our whole crazy relationship of Canada sort of seeking a trade deal with Europe now and our whatever.
0: Like, very dysfunctional.
1: This has really gone too far.
0: Really.
1: You know, we've got to just stop pretending that Canada are bad guys or antagonists, or let's just call this what it is and knock it off with Canada. There's bad guys out there, and Canada's not one of them.
0: Yes, you hit the nail on the head. Knock it off.
1: Right, but
0: yes.
1: Canada is saying like...
0: And I have Canadian heritage, so...
1: I believe that about you. You're very polite.
0: I'm very proud.
1: I believe you are. It sounds like you've spent a lot of time up there from your expertise in Montreal.
0: Exactly.
1: They are actually, they're trying to set up a whole bunch of new policies. Their Prime Minister Carney is, you know, trying to make them a stronger nation that relies less on America and kind of stands on their own two feet. But oddly enough...
0: Not by choice.
1: I know, but
0: by necessity.
1: Part of what they're doing is... they're doing a lot with like power plants and things like that, and they're trying to take away regulations, saying like if we have to build something, we have to build it quick, and we can't have anybody kind of standing in our way. And it means taking some of the regulation and approvals out of the process of building you know, power plants and big infrastructure, but they've taken it an additional step now and said they're trying to give the federal government more ability to step in if some workers who are on one of these projects decides to go on strike. They're saying the federal government will have the ability to come in and end the strike. And,
0: okay.
1: And in some places,
0: kind of like we've experienced with rail strikes and
1: The air traffic controllers.
0: Air traffic controllers,
1: things
0: correct.
1: Like that historically, but
0: yeah.
1: And they have some very, very limited places in Canada where you can do something like that if it's like a project of critical national interest. But what they're trying to do is expand the definition of critical national interest and add in regional interest to make more projects not strike friendly, where workers on big projects can't go effectively.
0: So Canada's
1: going anymore.
0: Backwards a little bit on us.
1: Yeah, which is really surprising because everything that we do that makes no sense down here to try to like punish workers for working, they're usually the other side of the coin. They're the counterbalance where they're kind of showing the right way to do these things and the right way to treat people and the best way to
0: They are much more pro-worker.
1: Yeah, no
0: but
1: question about
0: it. Sounds
1: like
0: it's being eroded a little bit.
1: Well, they're testing it out. They've floated this, and there's been a ton of pushback. One thing you can count on in Canada, they don't take this stuff lightly. They're not taking kindly to it at all, and they're politely saying, please don't do this.
0: Yes.
1: And it sounds like it's been sort of slowed down, which is wonderful news.
0: Yeah, because they're very pro-union. I mean, they're the union density in Canada is, I don't know if it's 50%, but it's much higher than U.S.
1: Yeah, for sure.
0: I always like it because, you know, we have the United Brotherhood of Carpenters. We represent carpenters in Canada. And so there's, you know, I get news alerts about anything related to the Carpenters Union. The amount of coverage of unions in Canada is, I mean, not even comparable. Quadruple the amount of coverage you see here. I mean, there's headline news about the carpenters unions, about the machinists, about the operators, every day in the big papers, in the Globe and Mail. It's something like they cover. They're very interested in, you know, the inner workings and what's going on with the labor movement. Whereas here, it's us. I mean, you got our show, and then you got occasional, you know, there's a handful of reporters who cover it pretty closely, but there, it's in the mainstream media coverage.
1: If you go back like 20 years.
0: Yeah.
1: 15 years, 20 years, there were labor reporters at the Sun-Times.
0: That's true.
1: At the Tribune.
0: Yeah.
1: And now you've got a labor reporter at the New York Times, one at Bloomberg, one, I think, at Huffington Post. And
0: that's it.
1: It's just not really a thing, but you're 100%
0: Politico
1: right.
0: Got rid of their labor newsletter. Remember?
1: Right.
0: Yeah.
1: Yeah, they moved it in behind a paywall.
0: Yeah.
1: Which, you know, say what you will about that. But yeah, it's hard to find news because... I don't know. I mean, I think a lot of folks have kind of forgotten the importance of hearing what's going on with workers nationally. And in Canada, it is a big deal. And Canada also has enormous resources set aside because all their federal employees are all unionized. They all have retirement plans. And the money from those retirement plans is used to finance enormous companies and projects across the globe. I mean, we're talking about like hundreds of billions of dollars.
0: The Canadian teacher's pension is massive.
1: For sure. I mean, the Skyway Bridge is owned by a conglomerate of Canadian unions.
0: Correct,
1: That's why they went on strike a few years ago where they were being tough on a contract and the concession company wasn't willing to negotiate. The workers went on strike. The Skyway was having all kinds of problems. And some clever communications director from the operating engineers called the union fund, the pension funds that own the concession company, and that strike was over within about 3 or 4 days.
0: Nice one, Ed.
1: Yeah, a little pressure from the pension funds.
0: Nice one.
1: I'm not saying it was me.
0: No,
1: but it wasn't not me.
0: Okay. One day we got to cover how it works in Canada when they have their raiding period.
1: Yeah.
0: You heard about that?
1: Yeah, it's like the purge.
0: Yeah, it's basically the purge.
1: It's just like for this period of time, if you want to switch unions,
0: it's a free-for-all.
1: Yeah, no,
0: we should maybe get someone on the phone who can talk about that.
1: That's a good idea.
0: We've sent some carpenter representatives up there during that period, basically to protect our work and protect our membership because, other trades are coming in and say, hey, why don't you guys come over here? So, yeah, you don't see that around the States, but... I think that could be a fun topic, so we'll look into that one.
1: Yeah. Well, we've got to take a quick break, but we'll be back right after this with Will McCabe and Trent Monk from Coker Insurance Group. So stay with us right here on 720 WGN.
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3: 53 degrees, partly cloudy, and some fog in places at 8:30. Good morning, I'm Dave Schwann. A one-year-old girl shot in the head yesterday remains in critical condition. In sports, we have football all afternoon here on WGN. Starting at noon, we'll have the Seahawks playing the Commanders, followed by the Cowboys hosting the Ravens in Rio de Janeiro. All afternoon here on 720 WGN. Also today, Cubs playing the Red Sox at 2:05. The White Sox play the Rockies at 2:10. WGN traffic, our expressways and tollways looking pretty good at this hour. We do have problems on the Blue Line this morning with delays up to 30 minutes, especially the problem being outbound on the Blue Line, outbound toward O'Hare at the Clark Lake Station. Major delays after an earlier passenger was sick there at the Clark and Lake stop. Blue Line trains have resumed making stops, but some platforms may be busier than usual as service will continue to be restored to normal. Two people are in custody, including a woman trying to hide a gun that may have been involved in a shooting on the southwest side yesterday involving a one-year-old girl. She is remaining in critical condition today after being shot in the head. Police said the toddler was in a car seat inside an apartment when a man opened fire early yesterday morning. Again, two people in custody in that incident. Over 40 million people on the northeast coast are feeling the impact of a major nor'easter storm. Coastal areas of New York and New Jersey are now under a state of emergency. Hundreds of flights have been canceled, winds up to 60 miles an hour and more, and PowerOutage.com says about 100,000 customers from Pennsylvania to Rhode Island have lost power. State Farm plans to add about 3,000 claim workers in 2027. The Bloomington-based company said the department will grow by about 10% to help serve its expanding base. The forecast from the WGN Chicago Weather Center, partly cloudy today. We may see some sprinkles, and we're seeing some fog in places right now. A high of 73. We have 53 at O'Hare. 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I'm Dave Schwann, WGN Radio News.
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15: Sunday morning. Dave Schwann is back from vacation, so Schwanny's far-flung forecast returns. Yay! We'll do some tech talk, and Tanner the Planter will field your houseplant questions. It's going to be a fun Sunday.
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1: Welcome back, everybody, to The Workers' Mic right here on 720 WGN. I'm Ed Maher with Phil Davidson. We're happy to have in the studio two very special guests, and that is Will McCabe and Trent Monk from Coker Insurance Group. Welcome to the studio, Will and Trent.
17: Hey, Ed. Thanks for having us.
1: Absolutely. Good to have you guys. And, you know, we talk about the National Coalition of Labor here and there on the show, but it's a big part of, you know, it powers the show, and Ken and I have been working really hard on the National Coalition of Labor for several years. And a lot of the unions that are here in Chicago are members of it. One of the things that comes with that is life insurance. We've got a really unique life insurance program and, you know, accident, critical illness, all these insurance products that's available to members of unions that belong to the Coalition of Labor. And every year, open enrollment comes along, starts up on October 1st, and that is right around the corner. It's an important time because active members can buy life insurance up to $400,000 with no medical questions, no medical exams, which is unheard of in the construction industry. So we wanted to talk a little bit about that, but also ask about some of the other lines of coverage, including a new one that is brand new for this year. So so Trent, talk a little bit about this life insurance benefit.
18: Yes, you're correct. Members can purchase anywhere from $10,000 up to $400,000 in coverage. Their spouse can purchase from $10,000 up to $100,000, and they can even buy coverage for their children up to $15,000. It's extremely cheap. You know, if you're a 30 to 35 year old member, that's
1: right,
18: a no brainer.
1: Yeah, absolutely.
0: And the $10,000 is included, right, as a member?
1: So, well, different unions have different levels that you come into the coalition with. But yeah, every union provides some level of free life insurance for their members, but every member can buy up. But yeah, I mean, you're absolutely right, Trent. And one of the things that, you know, I got to say with Ken and with Carl Coker from your organization, you guys have done an amazing job, but nobody beats the pricing. Nobody ever comes in under the pricing. And if you're 30 years old, you know, like everybody, you think you're Superman, nothing's ever going to happen. For like a 30-year-old, for example, you can get $400,000 in life insurance. If you're 30 to 34 years old, $400,000 of life insurance, no questions asked, for $36 a month. That's crazy. It's a small amount of money, and it, you know, we see things happen. We get calls all the time. You guys get them all the time. None of us are invincible. So planning for the future and, you know, planning for the financial well-being of your family is really important. Life insurance plays a huge part of that.
18: Yeah, definitely. I mean, if you have a spouse, if you have a mortgage, mm-hmm. You know, you just want to cover those outstanding debts. So buying this coverage is essential.
1: Yeah.
0: And there's no way you would be able to do the no questions, no testing if it wasn't for the size of the coalition, right? I mean, that's why we're part of this, and that's why this is such a great benefit for union members, because you have that economy of scale, as Ken likes to say, correct? I mean, nowhere else would give you that deal.
1: I mean, the purchasing power of having all these unions going out there together doing it is a game changer.
0: Yeah.
1: And you know, you'll see stuff every now and then from like Union Plus that says, you know, buy this life insurance with, you know, no medical exams, or like one simple question. And the question is, has anyone in your family ever gotten sick? And you're like, yeah. And they're like, oh,
0: sorry.
1: Too bad for
0: you. Did
1: you
0: not read the fine print?
1: Yeah. But no, there's literally no questions asked. So it's a game changer, because especially if you work, we have a lot of members that work in the building trades. We have a lot of members that work in public safety, like police. And those are jobs where insurance companies see you as a heightened risk.
0: Of course. It
1: becomes very, very difficult to get coverage. I mean, if you're over 40 years old and you're in the building trades, getting life insurance is difficult. I mean, even with medical questions and exams, it's difficult to get approved for it. So, you know, this is one of those programs where people are like, oh, yeah, life insurance. How exciting, right? But then all of a sudden, one day you realize, oh, yeah, I actually need to do this. And you find out that it's hard, but our program, I mean, this program is outstanding, and it's been a godsend for, you know, more members than I can even say. It's been amazing. So Open enrollment is going to be starting on October 1st for members of the National Coalition of Labor. If you're an active employee, that's the only thing. If you're retired collecting a pension, you can't enroll in supplemental. But yeah, for every active member out there, if your union is part of the National Coalition of Labor and you've been thinking about it, check it out. Because what's the website, Trent?
18: nclenrollment.com.
1: Yeah, just head over to nclenrollment.com, and you can, you know, it's super easy. You just add on what lines of coverage you want, and it'll give you a quote for the price right there. So then we've also got something that's kind of new that Voya ran on. We just learned about this at our meeting it was a few months back with Voya, but it's a program called Empathy, and I was sort of taken aback by it. I think it's amazing, and we've talked about it, I think, once on the show, but I'm kind of excited to get a little bit deeper into it today, Trent. So talk to us about Empathy a little bit.
18: Yes, so that's a program we are super excited about, that helps members and their families get through some of the toughest times in their life. Mm-hmm. Empathy, all the members have to do, and their families, they can just call in. They will get a live person on the phone. They'll get a grief counselor. They'll walk through different costs of funerals, caskets, things like that.
1: Yeah.
18: They'll walk them through the entire process. And they'll actually even do all that stuff for them.
1: Which is a really big deal because, I mean, I've gone through it with when my dad passed away. You walk into a funeral home on a really bad day and you're like, you know, how much does this cost? And they give you an outrageous number and you're just like, I didn't know it cost that much, but okay. You know, and those prices are often extraordinarily inflated. So to be able to have somebody negotiate that for you and get all that taken care of at like an actual reasonable market price is a pretty big deal.
18: Yeah, definitely. So along with the grief counseling, they also help close out accounts. So, you know, email addresses, any social media they have out there. And they'll also look for any other benefits that they might be eligible for.
1: Mm-hmm.
18: So
0: that's huge.
18: It's a great benefit.
0: Yeah, as someone who else went through that process earlier this year. My dad, yeah, it's a lot to take in at that time and trying to figure out how do I close all these accounts? How do I stop mail? Just so many things that you don't want to really deal with at the time when you're grieving,
1: right.
0: You know? So it's nice to have that assistance and have someone basically be your guide.
1: Yeah, and the grief counseling is a huge deal.
0: Yeah.
1: Because a lot of folks, I mean, if you're not, you know, in participating or you don't have go to therapy or anything like that, I mean, who do you talk to? It's a really hard time. So being able to just say like, yeah, I'd love to talk to somebody once or twice, help you get through a rough patch. That's a wonderful thing. And that's available, you know, you don't have to buy anything to be eligible for that. Every single member of the National Coalition of Labor that has that base benefit that their union provides, they get that.
0: Oh, that's just a checkbox?
1: Yeah, it comes with it for every union. So yeah, the program's called Empathy. And it's awesome. So
0: even better.
1: Yeah. Again, October 1st, nclenrollment.com. And, you know, definitely check it out. If you've ever even thought about buying life insurance, this is probably the best way that you can do that. And then we've got some other lines of coverage, accident, critical illness, and a new one, Will, that I'm hoping you can tell us a little bit more about, which is hospital indemnity.
19: That's right. Yeah, so we're rolling that out this year. And what it is it pays you benefits if you're admitted to a hospital.
1: Mm-hmm.
19: So if you have health insurance, you know, that's great, but they pay the hospital. This benefit pays you cash. And it doesn't matter if you're admitted for an illness, for an accident. Two things that we made sure that were covered under this plan were having a child counts as being admitted to the hospital, as well as any mental health institutions or substance abuse institutions. So if you're admitted to those as well, it pays benefits to you. So what it pays is $1,100 the first day you're admitted.
1: Wow.
19: And then $100 every day after that up to 90 days. So if you need to go to rehab and you have a 30-day stay there, it pays up to $3,000 to you.
1: Wow. If you have this coverage for your spouse and you go in to have a baby, you get paid. The insurance company sends you a check for being in the hospital. I mean, if you're having a baby, you're sometimes in the hospital for what, about 3 days?
19: Mm-hmm.
1: It's all kind of a blur. I can barely remember it. Mm-hmm. But yeah, I mean, so
0: we were doing all the work.
1: What's that?
0: We were doing all the work.
1: It's not easy.
0: Mm-mm.
1: You know, people don't talk about it, Phil, but it's tough.
0: It is.
1: It's tough being like a solid partner. And
0: you got to sleep on that uncomfortable couch.
1: It's not
0: in the delivery room. No one talks about that.
1: I know. Well, I actually asked my ex-wife to slide over. I got in bed too.
0: Did you?
1: Yeah, absolutely. I snored all night. It was terrible. But So talk a little bit about the accident and critical illness, because aren't there things there as well where if you have that coverage and you go to get a physical, if you go see your primary care physician for a checkup, you can get money back for that too.
19: That's right. So hospital indemnity, critical illness, and accident all come with a wellness benefit. So if you go in for your annual physical, things like dental cleanings, any sort of wellness

0: get a check for that. You're getting reward for being an adult. Finally, somebody is giving us some recognition for adulting.
1: It's like an adult allowance.
0: Adult allowance. Yes. I like that. Well, you guys can get an adult allowance.
1: I like
0: it's all,
1: it too.
0: All part of the Voya program. So,
1: are these new offerings? Are these in response to member demand inquiry? Like, how do you come up with? This would be a new one to add. With like, for example, the hospital indemnity.
2: Yeah, absolutely. Okay. So a lot of the union members are young people starting up a family. So that's why we made sure to include that having a child benefit as well. You know, unfortunately, we do see a bit of, whether it be mental health issues or substance abuse issues. So we made sure to have that included just in the case that something like that does happen.
1: That's great.
0: Now, are these, let me ask you, with the empathy counselors, how long is that available? Is it like a couple of sessions, or do they just put you in touch with somebody for as long as you need to do it, or?
2: So one thing that's great about the empathy benefit is you can use it while you're still living. So you can plan out your funeral ahead of time. You don't need to use it, the week after somebody passes. It's available to the entire family, and it's available to you as long as you might need to use it for.
0: Wow, okay. With these life insurance lines of benefits, you can buy that not only for yourself, you can buy, I think, up to $100,000 for your spouse, and you can buy it for dependent children as well.
1: Yeah.
0: But yeah, we get a lot of calls throughout the year from spouses that want to buy up because a lot of times they'll find out about this benefit and they're like, wait, I can get life insurance? Like, why didn't you tell me this? And the guy's like, I don't know, whatever, you get the letters.
1: Yeah, exactly.
0: So we do get a lot of inquiries from spouses too. So, everybody in the family can sort of qualify and get a piece of this open enrollment. It's a great benefit, and it's been a godsend for so many union members. So once again, it's open enrollment is going to be running from October 1st through the end of November. If you're out there, take care of your family. We've very often gotten the phone calls also from people that are like, did my spouse have any supplemental insurance? And the answer is no. And it's a tough answer that we never like to give because, that this money can really go a long way when somebody's, you're losing a spouse, but your kids might be losing a father or a mother or, somebody who's providing. So
1: yeah.
0: Life insurance is part of that whole fun adulting thing that we were talking about. So check it out. You can go to nclenrollment.com starting October 1st, or what's a phone number that they can reach you at?
2: It's 888-212-7822.
0: All right. October 1st, get on it. And we've got to take a break, but thank you so much, Will and Trent, for coming in. And we'll be back with more Workers' Mic right here on 720 WGN.

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5: Welcome back, everyone, to The Worker's Mic on 720 WGN. I'm Phil Davidson here with Ed Maher, and I saw an interesting one this week, Ed, a headline that the NLRB, which is a sometimes functional labor board.
6: Less and less
5: these days, but apparently they do have a quorum and they're back in power. And as we know, there's been a shift in the board membership, mm-hmm. and the president got his way and has stacked it with a very friendly pro-employer board, all Republicans. But they shifted a previous precedent about employee-worker outbursts, where now, basically, if you're an employee of a company and you have a labor dispute, if there's an organizing effort, you can't say anything that would be considered disparaging and or inflammatory, or even using, the article goes into using abusive language or cursing.
6: Interesting.
5: If you're going to be posting on your own social media about it.
6: So it wouldn't be protected, like if the employer wanted to say, "Oh, we're organizing the Fruit Loops manufacturing line, and you're saying Fruit Loops don't taste like real fruit, like you got to take that down."
5: Correct.
6: There's a fine line with like First Amendment here, but at the same time, I mean, I guess
5: they want you to do it very gentlemanly if okay. you're going to be disparaging your employer. And I don't know. We need to find out more. Maybe we can have another attorney come in and say, what was the previous precedent? Because I'm not sure.
6: Right.
5: Was it a free-for-all? You could say whatever you wanted, but...
6: I mean, free speech should allow you to kind of do whatever you want to do.
5: Yeah.
6: Especially on social media, where everybody's doing...
5: It's the wild, wild west at this point.
6: Whatever you want to do. But,
5: yeah.
6: But, you know, if you're an employee somewhere and you're trying to organize or you're... Whatever, like... You're not quitting your job. You're just trying to join a union, or you have some sort of a grievance you're looking to get solved.
5: Correct.
6: You don't want to do like lasting damage to the company, to the product.
5: Yes.
6: It sometimes bears mentioning. You run into that every now and then where folks will be organizing and they'll be mistreated and they start to trash the company in a way where it's like, hey, you know, like these battles come to an end and you go back and you try to do a good job and
5: yes.
6: you work there. You want the company to be profitable so you can be profitable
5: as well.
6: It's
5: a catch-22, right. Yes, you don't want to see the company all of a sudden lose revenue that could impact your ability to work there.
6: So. Employee outbursts.
5: Employee outbursts.
6: I like that, though.
5: Yes, very, very.
6: That's a fun term. I'm yes. very, very familiar with employee outbursts.
5: Every once in a while.
6: You know, you got to let the beast out of the cage, Phil.
5: Have you ever... disparaged a previous employer?
6: Not that I'm aware of.
5: Okay.
6: No, I think I've left on great terms from everywhere. There was a hardware store where I got fired one time.
5: Okay.
6: It's the only time I ever got fired from anything in my life. Whatever. I might have disparaged that guy on the way out.
5: Okay. Nothing on social media though?
6: No, I've always been fairly careful with that.
5: Okay.
6: You have to be. Thank goodness that I've, recognized the threat of that many years ago.
5: So was this, did you say something to the owner of the store?
6: He thought I broke a machine. He had like this old machine. Part of working at a hardware store is you've got to like make keys, cut glass, pipes, like all this really cool stuff. When you're like 15 years old, you're learning how to do all this. And, he had this like 80-year-old machine to cut and thread steel pipes. And, it died. And I told him, oh, the machine died. And he's like, oh, well, looks like you broke that. I'm gonna have to let you go. I'm like,
5: what?
6: Are you out of your mind? This thing's got like a steam engine attached to it. I didn't break it.
5: Yeah. Not to mention you're going to get rid of like your lowest cost employee.
6: I'm telling you, I was a low cost employee.
5: I bet you were.
6: Believe me. But yeah, no, disparaging, you gotta be, it's a fine line. You can always complain about how you're being treated or, sort of the private affairs of the owners, let's say, if they're out of line, but,
5: But yeah, so listen up, members out there. Just be careful what you say, because
6: the not too careful though. You know, you have a little fun.
5: The NLRB will rule against you now. They're much more pro employer.
6: But once the administration changes, the NLRB as
5: yeah, it might be free for all again. Yeah.
6: And you know, so we live in the most flip flopping world of labor board ever.
5: That's true.
6: Well, before we wrap up the show, I just wanted to throw a quick shout out again. You know, we talked a little bit about the National Coalition of Labor earlier in the show, but again, what it is a group. It's a coalition of unions, almost 400,000 union members across the country that come together and band together and use their economies of scale to lower pricing and get free benefits for their members. So if you're a union member who's interested in this, or if you're a union leader that's interested in this, check us out. We are at coalitionoflabor.org, or you can get us on the phone at 800-433-2099. Give us a call. There might be something great in this for your members, or if you're a member, for you, for the union. And, you know, we'd love to talk to you. So
5: sign up now so you can get the jump on open enrollment.
6: That's for sure. But anyhow.
5: And you say, I mean, it's how far west do you go now?
6: We're to the Pacific Ocean. We're in California. We haven't made it to Hawaii yet. Yeah, we're at, we go from New
5: Jersey. From coast to coast.
6: Yeah, we're in 30-some states now.
5: That's unbelievable.
6: It's growing like a weed because it works. But yeah, check us out, coalitionoflabor.org. And that's all we've got for this week. So we'll be back with you with more Workers' Mike next week right here on 720 WGN.
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11: Chicago's downtown is as vibrant as ever, and I'm here to prove it. 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
2: 53 degrees and partly cloudy skies with some fog in places. It's 9:01. Good morning. I'm Dave Schwann. The news is sponsored by Don Giovanni at Lyric Opera of Chicago. President Trump is to attend today's President's Cup tournament at Medina.
3: Quarterback shakeup for the Bears and MLB regular season concludes today.
2: WGN traffic. The situation on the CTA Blue Line trains has now been restored. There was a delay of about 30 minutes on some of the outgoing Blue Line trains headed out to O'Hare because of a sick passenger at the Clark and Lake stop. That has now been fixed. However, we do have considerable delays, solid traffic on the Bishop Ford outbound because of ongoing road work there around 130th Street. And slow going on Lakeshore Drive, southbound between Roosevelt and the Stevenson because of the Lifetime Half Marathon underway there this morning. President Trump is planning to be in the northwest suburbs today, serving as the honorary chair for the President's Cup tournament at Medina Country Club. However, some members of the Service Employees International Union and veterans as well say the president's missing the mark when it comes to health care for military veterans. At a protest yesterday, activists said the VA workforce has been reduced by about 83,000 positions under the president. Chris Gentry is a veteran voicing his concerns.
4: The VA has now eliminated nearly 400 psychology positions, 700 social worker positions, and 200 psychiatrist positions. They did this while suicide remains the ever-urgent crisis we see in the VA.
2: Last year, the president signed an executive order to increase options for care, benefits, and services for veterans outside the VA. Over 100,000 people are without power this morning as a powerful nor'easter hits the East Coast. A city worker in New York was killed when he was hit by a falling tree over the weekend. News Nation's Marcus Espinosa is on Rockaway Beach with the latest.
5: Gusts up to 60 miles an hour at the Rockaways here and along much of the Northeast. It is just battering the coast here. And along with the wind is the fact that the coastal flooding is an issue because of the high tide that's about to approach. This storm has also turned deadly as well. Authorities say 56-year-old public housing employee Leighton Brown was killed Saturday night when a large tree was uprooted by strong winds and then fell on him.
2: FEMA says response centers are on standby throughout New England. Over 600 flights have been canceled or delayed. And here in the Chicago area, the metro area, you may have some heavy fog conditions this morning in northeast Illinois, parts of northwest Indiana. The fog should fade by mid-morning. At least 27 people are dead after two separate mass shootings in South Africa. Police there said 17 people were killed last night when eight suspects armed with assault rifles opened fire at a bar near Johannesburg. 15 others were hurt. In a separate shooting, police said 10 people were killed at an entertainment venue in Cape Town. No arrests have been made. Here in Chicago, a one-year-old girl remains in critical condition after being shot in the head on the southwest side early yesterday. This took place in the Chicago Lawn neighborhood. Police said the toddler was in a car seat inside the apartment when a man opened fire, and two people are now in custody, including a woman accused of trying to hide that gun. WGN Sports Time is 9:04.
3: For the first time in over two seasons, the starting quarterback of the Bears will not be named Caleb Williams. Williams was ruled out of Monday night's game against the Eagles. He'll be out 3 to 4 weeks with a grade 2 hamstring injury. Tyson Bagent listed as questionable as he's returning from a concussion. Hamp OB and Andy Mazur will break down the quarterback situation and more on the pregame show tomorrow night, but we'll still have NFL coverage for you today starting at noon. First, it's the Seahawks and Commanders, followed by the Ravens and Cowboys in Rio. It's all here on 720 WGN. The White Sox fell to the Rockies yesterday 9-6, officially knocking them out of the contention for the AL Central title. The White Sox will begin their postseason on the road in the wild card round in the state of Texas. The Rangers and Astros will have their division settled today to determine that final location. Regular season finale today at the rate, Anthony Kay starts things at 2:10. The Cubs are in Tampa, but they're not playing the Rays today. The intense weather in the Northeast moved the Cubs and Red Sox series finale to Tropicana Field, but both teams already have their postseason destinations set. After today's game, the Cubs will begin the wild card round in San Diego on Tuesday, but first pitch at the Trop today is at 2:05. In college football, Iowa beat Michigan 20-19 with a touchdown on the final play of the game to stun the Big House. Notre Dame beat Purdue 49-10 and Ohio State beat Illinois 42-19. And at the President's Cup in Medina, the U.S. trails the international team 10.5-7.5. There are 12 singles matches on deck. I'm Eli Burke, WGN Sports.
6: More clouds than yesterday, but still a very pleasant Sunday around Chicagoland. Temperatures mid to low 70s and a little cooler by the lake. As we get into tonight, expect to see mainly clear skies, overnight lows in the city right around 50 degrees, but much cooler and in the lower 40s in some of the suburbs. Looking towards Monday in a spectacular afternoon, temperature is going to be about mid-70s and plenty of sunshine. Bears game, clear skies, light winds, a kickoff temperature in the 60s. For Tuesday, we increase those temperatures towards 80 degrees. Most of us, though, stay in the mid to upper 70s and a chance for some late-day showers. Showers and possible thunderstorms.

0: Storms on Wednesday, a little muggy as well, highs in the mid-70s, and we do see a little bit of a breeze building in later in the day. That's going to cool us off a little on Thursday for a pretty soggy start to the month of October. High temperature 73 and some rain that could be heavy at times. From the WGN Weather Center, I'm meteorologist Tim Joyce.
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0: What a beautiful one it is. Look at that blue sky and white fluffy clouds like it's the beginning of The Simpsons. That's what I'm seeing out there. Happy Sunday to you. I am Wendy Snyder. And look who's back. Schwani, welcome
1: Hello,
0: back.
1: Good morning. Good morning. It's good to be back with you all and missed you too. But quite a month, I can tell you. Quite a month.
0: We have Eli in the sports lounge. Good. Eli Burke is there. Hi, Eli.
2: Good morning, Wendy. I feel like I live in this booth this week.
0: I know. I've heard you a lot this week. Neil Fisher is producing. Hi, Neil.
3: Good morning. Thanks for having me here.
0: Absolutely. And let's throw Bob Ferguson in there. He's running this place. That's what he does. Until I don't know when. We'll see what happens. We're going to be off a little early. We're still determining what time, but we have an action-packed show. And I just want to start with you, Dave Schwan. You've been gone like almost a month.
1: No, a little over a month, actually. Like 32 days total.
0: Wow.
1: 33 days.
2: But who's counting?
1: Yeah.
0: He is. I was like, you were gone the whole month of September, but we're still in September, so that's where the confusion
1: is.
0: Yeah,
1: I left right at the tail end of August and came back yesterday.
0: And this was a big birthday celebration for you, right? You had a birthday, and then did you, like, make it last the whole month?
1: Yes. the short answer would be yes. But what we did to start with was my girlfriend, Gilda, and I invited friends, some of whom we've known since college, a couple people I've known since high school, to a favorite place of ours, Rehoboth Beach, Delaware. We had fantastic weather. I wouldn't want to be there today with the nor'easter storm that's going on, but we stayed for nearly a week there and very much enjoyed the weather, and friends were there. I had a birthday celebration I will just never forget. It was just awesome, absolutely awesome.
0: What made it so special, Schwani?
1: Well, what made it so special was the fact that friends of ours were there. The Tuesday we were there, we had a great dinner at a favorite restaurant. And then my friend, who I've known since high school, who's worked in TV production in L.A., and has done very well in his career, put together this video presentation with people, some of whom I haven't seen in a long time. And may I also say it included one of the great broadcasters here at WGN, and if it weren't for this man, I wouldn't be here, and that's Lyle Dean.
0: Oh!
1: Lyle was included in this video, and I was moved to tears. Moved to tears. Watching this video. I'll never forget it. And it was just an amazing event. The whole week was just great. And I should take this a step further, because there's wedding bells in our future.
0: I'm trying to act as excited as I was when you told me in the studio, but I am just blown away and so thrilled for you and Gilda.
1: Thank you.
2: Congratulations, Schwani.
1: Thank you. Yeah, thank you. So, Gilda's fiance.
0: So she said yes, huh?
1: She said yes. She said yes.
0: Oh, this is wonderful, wonderful news. Do you want to share how you did it? Because I imagine proposing to someone has got to be the most nerve-wracking, pressure-filled moment ever.
1: Yes, and yes, all of the above. My intention was to do it when we were at the beach there with our friends who we all know and really love, and we did. And the last night we were there, we were all together. A couple friends had to leave early, but I wanted everybody there, and so I was talking about it at dinner, and it just said, I just said, okay, will you marry me? And yes, the answer was yes, and details to follow, but it was a wonderful event. I'm very, very pleased to say that we are now engaged.
0: You get to say fiance.
1: You get to say fiance, yes.
2: Got to get a bachelor party for you.
1: At my age?
0: Yes. Yes, you definitely need one. It might be a little different than, someone who's younger. Who knows? Did you get down on one knee?
1: I did later. Yes, there was another. It went, you know, in various stages. Yeah. You know, so yeah, oh yeah, you got to do the knee thing. Yeah,
0: I don't know if Jimmy Mack did the knee thing. Now that I'm thinking back,
1: no, I did. You know what? I'll tell you how I did this also. She is now in possession of the engagement ring that my father gave to my mother 82 years ago.
0: My heart is smiling. That is really beautiful.
1: And that's when I got down on a knee.
0: Oh. So, yeah, you did it in stages. I'm just curious, listeners, if you want to jump in. First of all, I know everybody's going to congratulate you, Schwani. This is just huge news. So happy for you. I want to talk about proposals.
1: Yeah.
0: Because
1: I would also like to mention, well, you said you'd want to talk about this with Dr. Wheat, but there was another reason why I was gone for a month's time, and that is because in July, Gilda was diagnosed with melanoma, with a cancer. And so when we got done with the beach, we didn't know if the beach trip was going to happen. You know, we were thinking the doctors might say, you need to get in here right now
0: yeah.
1: and take care of this. And that was a worry. That was a concern. But when the PET scan tests and everything came out, they said, I think we've got this under control. So as soon as you get back, enjoy yourself at the beach. But we need to take care of this. And they did. So I needed to be there for a couple weeks after, you know, as she was starting to recover. The good news essentially is that it does not look like things have spread. They got this just in time. And let me tell you how they found this. The cancer was on her scalp, and Gilda has a thick head of hair, and she noticed that there was some sort of like a scaly patch, you know?
0: Uh-huh.
1: Then she went to get her hair cut, and their hairdresser was really brushing her hair out vigorously and hit the spot, and it began bleeding.
0: Oh.
1: And they said, oh boy, this is, we need to fix this. And so she went in right away with got an appointment with a dermatologist, and they said, yeah, this is what it is. They did a biopsy. But as I say, if, you know, other testing and so forth came back looking okay. And how about this? Cancer surgery done on an outpatient basis.
0: Boy, times have changed.
1: Yes, they have.
0: I mean,
1: but she needed help. And as I told, I want to thank Ryan Burrow, our news director here, for allowing me this time, and also Mary, our general manager, because as I explained, I don't want her to do this alone.
0: Oh, of course not.
1: No.
0: Yes, you had to be there.
1: Yeah.
0: What an emotional month for you, though.
1: Oh,
0: ups and downs.
1: Yeah.
0: And
1: yeah.
0: Wowie wow. Well, thankfully, at this point, a good prognosis. We will bring that up with Dr. Wheat,
1: yeah,
0: because I have had friends and family members who have had melanoma, and if you catch it early, you're usually in pretty good shape. And a friend is dealing with the basal cell carcinoma right now.
1: Yeah.
0: So,
1: yeah.
0: It's funny you say the scalp, because I garden a lot and I'm pretty mm-hmm. fair skinned.
1: Wear a hat.
0: And I never did. It's weird. I have my full dermatological body check scheduled.
1: Good.
0: I already had it pre-scheduled. I'm filling in for Bob Surratt for the next couple of weeks, but my appointment's at 3 p.m. So
1: good.
0: I'm going to keep it. And yep. Bring that blue light special, whatever they use, and check me out. All right, we're going to take a quick break, and then we can talk about engagement. We can talk about proposals. Just, we are so excited, thrilled, happy, wonderfully pleased for Dave Schwan and Gilda. This will be awesome. Congratulations, Schwani. And news is not next. We're going to take a quick break. If you want to jump in, 312-981-7200. It's Sunday morning. It's WGN.
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1: Okay, here we go. The short version. Do you?
2: Yes.
1: Do you?
3: Yes.
1: Good. You're married. Kiss her.
0: Good morning to you. We are celebrating the engagement of Dave Schwann. Neil, what's that from? That audio clip? I didn't hear you. I don't know.
4: It's from Spaceballs.
0: Is it? That is. That was... Mel Brooks.
4: Yeah, it was Bill Pullman was the lead in that, and they're doing a sequel now too that he'll be back for.
0: That is so funny. Dave Schwann shared some very exciting news with us today about engagements, and he and Gilda sitting in a tree. KISSING. First comes love, then comes marriage. Then comes a puppy in a baby carriage, maybe. I don't know. Joyce is on the line. Joyce, you've called in this morning. 312-981-7200. How's it going?
5: Good. Congratulations to Schwanee. I just wanted to share my little engagement ring story. My engagement ring is close to 40 years old. It's still on my finger. But I was thinking about I have one daughter. And so when I die, she's going to inherit all my jewelry, of course, and it will go to her daughter. And I thought, well, that's not fair. I have a grandson that should get something. So he's 11. So I told him that when he is ready to get engaged to the young lady that he chooses, that I would like to give him my engagement ring. And I took it off my finger, and I let him hold it, and he was so sweet. He had tears in his eyes. And he said, oh, Grammy, I just love you so much.
0: What a sweet little kid.
5: He's very smart, and he has a very soft heart.
0: Oh, that's a lovely little story, but now I'm confused. You only have one ring. So who do you give it to?
5: I'm giving it to my grandson to put on his fiance's finger.
0: All right. When are they getting married? Because 11's kind of young, Joyce.
5: Oh, yeah. We don't know who she is yet.
0: Well, that's a gorgeous...
5: So I figure it's at least 10 years out.
0: Yeah.
5: It's still on my finger.
0: Excellent. Well, thank you for sharing that. That's really sweet.
5: Thanks.
0: You have a great Sunday, and let's say hi to Sue this morning. 312-981-7200. Good morning, Sue.
6: Good morning, Wendy. I just want to say, it's about time, Schwanee. It's about time. But I also want to say, to have such good friends, you must be even a better friend. You just,
7: wow. Thank
6: your you. Kindness on the radio, you just emit that. And I appreciate it, and I love listening to you guys.
7: Well, thank you so much. Thank you.
6: Well, I think it's true. You know, I hope we can still have heroes. You know, with the internet anymore, they'll take the best person and just try and find something bad. And I've never heard anything but wonderful things about you, Schwanee. So have a blessed life.
0: Oh, that's so sweet. Thank you, Sue.
7: Thank you very, very much. And also to
6: all
7: you.
6: Right.
7: Thank you.
6: Have a
5: Have a great day. Bye.
0: You are.

0: are loved there, Schwanny boy.
1: Wow, I tell you.
0: A lot of people are texting in to congratulate you and wondering if you're not moving, are you?
1: Details to follow.
0: Oh, boy. You are the biggest tease I've ever met. You really are. Well, congratulations. A lot of stuff coming in about proposals. And Dave Schwann proposed to his lovely girlfriend, Gilda, that you've known forever. And somebody also wanted to talk about... hang on, I cannot get this going. It's a proposal, and I want to share it with you. Wendy, my husband proposed to me while I was on the toilet. True story. I was 21. He was 23. I think he thought it would be a funny story to tell, but I find it embarrassing. 708, thank you for sharing that. I don't get it. Did he come into the bathroom? And,
2: I think that's the wrong kind of throne you're supposed to put your wife in.
0: Yes, I think you're right. I know that when Jimmy Mack and I, when he proposed, we our first date was at Club Lucky, a great restaurant in Bucktown. So he had arranged for us to go there for dinner, and he was, you know, we did a toast, and he said these really beautiful, wonderful things, and I'm thinking, oh my God, here it comes, nothing, no proposal, no nothing. So then we get home, and we're sitting out on our deck at our rental place that we were living in at the time, and we were just kind of talking. And I guess he did get down on one knee, but he didn't say it as eloquently as he did at the restaurant, because I think he blew his whole spiel. And then now it's like, well, I've already said this, but so it wasn't as smooth as he expected, but it was awesome. And then I, of course, said yes, and he had a bottle of champagne chilling in a cooler under the deck, so we cracked that open, and it was beautiful, and I'll never forget it.
1: How many years now, Wendy?
0: This October will be 29 years.
1: Excellent.
0: So, yes.
1: Beautiful.
0: And, you know, honestly, most of it, great. And, you know, marriage is something you have to work at, which they don't tell you that. You know, you just think it's just this magical thing. But there's ups and downs with any relationship. And, you know, if you're in it for the long haul,
1: yeah,
0: you're in it to win it.
1: Yeah, you are.
0: All right, well, we're going to take a break. We're going to talk to Dr. Santina Wheat. She is Program Director at McGaw Northwestern Family Medicine Residency at Del Nor Hospital. And we'll speak a little about melanoma. And, yeah, I really do have to wear a hat when gardening. We'll talk about that. We'll talk about engagements. We'll talk about everything here on 720 WGN.
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1: -56 degrees and partly cloudy skies at 9:30. Good morning, I'm Dave Schwann. Firefighters are at the scene of an apartment fire in Chicago's Lawndale neighborhood. In sports, we have football all afternoon here on WGN. Starting at noon, the Seahawks play the Commanders. That will be followed by the Cowboys hosting the Ravens. This game in Rio de Janeiro in Brazil at 2:05 this afternoon. The Cubs playing the Red Sox. White Sox playing the Rockies at 2:10 this afternoon. WGN traffic. We have solid traffic on the outbound Bishop Ford approaching 130th Street all through that section there because of the ongoing long-term road work underway. And slow going on DeSable Lakeshore Drive southbound between Roosevelt and the Stevenson. That is because of the half marathon race that's going on in that vicinity. Chicago firefighters fought a large apartment fire in the Lawndale neighborhood this morning. It's under investigation right now. Crews were called to the 2200 block of South Keeler. No word yet if anyone was hurt. More flooding and power outages are expected in the Northeast today. A rare September nor'easter continues hitting the coast. The National Weather Service said the storm system's expected to keep churning off the Jersey coast before shifting to the northeast on Monday. Hundreds of flights have been canceled. In the Hawaiian Islands, Hurricane Nolo is strengthening into a major hurricane, but moving away from the islands. It will still create some coastal flooding and gusts up to 70 miles an hour. A one-year-old girl remains in critical condition after being shot in the head on the city's southwest side early yesterday. The police said that the toddler was in a car seat inside an apartment in the Chicago Lawn neighborhood when a man opened fire. Two people are now in custody, including a woman trying to hide that gun. The forecast from the WGN Chicago Weather Center. Partly cloudy today. A few sprinkles are possible, and we have seen some dense fog in areas, which should be starting to lift as the morning goes on. A high today of 73. For tomorrow, mostly sunny and a high of 75. Tuesday, increasing clouds, a little warmer and a bit on the muggy side as well, and a high of 77. We have 56 at O'Hare, it's 60 at Midway, and 61 along the lakefront. 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
0: And at 9:32, it's back, the long-awaited return of Dave Schwann's far-flung forecast.
1: Thank you very much, Wendy, and it's good to be back. We're going to have some fun today with this one. We're going out to Maryland, so get out your compasses, protractors, and newfangled devices, because we are going to a town named Flintstone, Maryland.
4: Hey, Fred!
1: It's an unincorporated community in Maryland, in Allegheny County. And in a beautiful area of in the Allegheny Mountains in Maryland. I was driving through that area coming home on Friday and made the trip from Columbus, Ohio yesterday back into Chicago. But Flintstone has a population of about 177. We don't know why the name is called Flintstone, but it got me wondering. It got me wondering if the town has a mayor or a town president whose name is Fred. And whether or not his wife is Wilma.
0: Yeah.
1: And if they have a daughter named Pebbles. I don't know. But Flintstone, Maryland, again, it's in that little corner of Maryland as you get up around Pennsylvania there. That is just beautiful territory there. So if you are driving through that area, be careful because the roads can be tricky because they're so winding and hilly because you are driving through mountainous country. But it sure is a gorgeous area to be in. Mostly cloudy today for Flintstone, Maryland, and a high of 62. But later in the week, they will have sunny skies. 62 now and mostly cloudy in Flintstone, Maryland.
0: Where all 177 people will enjoy that sunshine coming their way. That's so cute. I've never been to Maryland.
1: Oh, it's gorgeous.
0: I guess it would be.
1: Absolutely beautiful.
0: All right. Well,
1: Virginia, Maryland, fantastic country.
0: It's like I live my life travels through you, Dave Schwann. That's how I do it. We all do during the far-flung forecast. Well, thank you so much. We're going to take a quick break, and then we'll check out what Dr. Santina Wheat has to say. This Week in Health coming your way next, 720 WGN.
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0: 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Good morning, Dr. Wheat.
20: Good morning. How are you today?
0: I'm doing great, and we got some good news. Dave Schwann back from his vacation, newly engaged, so that is huge. And he was also telling us about his now fiance had a little something going on with melanoma. Dave, I will let you handle this.
21: Yeah, good morning, Dr. Wheat. This past summer, my fiance, Gilda, it's now girlfriend fiance, but fiance, Gilda, was diagnosed with a melanoma, and it was actually found on her scalp. And the reason it was found, and thankfully in time, was her hairdresser was vigorously brushing her hair and hit the area and it began bleeding. And they said, well, this isn't right. So she immediately went to a dermatologist. They did a biopsy and then indeed found the melanoma, which was successfully removed here a couple weeks ago. And I'm very pleased to say she's doing very well. Reports are that things have not spread, but they are going to be checking things here very closely.
0: That's so. Great prognosis. Dr. Wheat, we had talked about this a few weeks ago, that the scalp is a very common spot. And I was saying a friend of mine passed from melanoma. His hairdresser didn't ever say anything. So, Dave, I'm glad Gilda's hairdresser noticed something and said something.
21: Yeah, you know, man or woman, you know, asks whoever's working on your hair to check the scalp. And I've heard from a couple other people that a place where I get my hair cut, people, you know, hairdressers noticed something around their ears or in the back of their head that said, Oh, boy, this isn't just a scratch or a birthmark or something. This is something else. Have this checked.
0: So this explains, Dr. Weed, how important it is to get a yearly checkup. And sometimes your doctor recommends a six-month checkup at a dermatologist, right?
20: Absolutely. It really depends on your risk factors, if they found lesions before. But everybody's a little bit different. And just some things to think about. Any moles that are not really uniform, one side of it doesn't look the same. Any moles at the borders are irregular. Then there's the color, if it's changing different colors, if it's growing, and if it's changing. And then, like you said, the itching or the bleeding, those are signs that are concerning. And so those are reasons why we'd want you to be seen sooner than that annual or six-month check-in.
0: Yeah, I schedule a checkup every year, and I guess I pre-scheduled because it popped up that I'm going next week. And, you know, I'm a hypochondriac. So I have this little area on the very top of my head. I have showed it to her before. I feel like it's changing a little bit, but I can never find it. So I may have to have my husband put a little Sharpie circle around it. So I can point it out, because it's like I can never find it exactly when I'm trying to show the doctor. But anything that's different, rough skin, and it doesn't have to be on the head. I mean,
20: absolutely.
0: Bob Marley had cancer on his toe, and very rarely does that, see the light of day. So, yeah, it could happen anywhere, right?
20: Right. The bottoms of your feet, your nails, those are all places that we still worry about. So anything that seems off is something that you definitely want to bring up. And for those areas that are hard to see, you said your husband with the Sharpie, but even taking a picture so that we can see it and then go look for it, it would work too.
0: Oh, yeah. Because I have like grayish, whitish hair, and I don't want a big circle of black Sharpie on the top of my head because I'm pretty sure I can't get that off for a while. That'll look funny.
20: And some of us are able to take pictures and put it in your chart so that we can watch to see if it's changing or not. So we can keep an eye on certain lesions as well.
0: And not everything is something to freak out about. Take it from me, because I do have a mole on my second toe, next to the big toe. And of course I freaked out and thought, Bob Marley, this is not good. And all they do is it didn't look funky. They didn't need to check it, but they do check the borders and measure it and just kind of keep track of things. So you don't have to be scared, but I don't feel like everyone knows they need to go to a dermatologist once a year. It seems like it's a new thing.
20: Not everybody really does, actually. It really depends on the person. But if you have fair skin, light hair, and freckles, you're more likely to need them than not. Or if you've had a lot of time in the skin, in the sun and have had other lesions. Sometimes your family doctor, like me, will do those checks and even the biopsies in the office, because it can be hard to get in with some of the specialists. So we're happy to help you out with that, too.
0: Yeah, anything that is unusual, please discuss with your doctor. Well, thank you I don't feel we can talk too much about melanoma or what's the basal cell carcinoma? What is the difference between the two?
20: It's just, they have different prognoses. They're just different types of cancer. The melanoma is literally the pigment parts of your skin. And the basal cell is just a little bit different. We do treat most things by removing them. And then sometimes what you need after that is a little bit different.
0: Okay. All right. Well, again, any questions, bring it up with your regular doctor or make an appointment at a dermatologist. I don't think we started doing a yearly dermatologist check maybe about 5-6 years ago, maybe a little longer. But it was just not, you'd go for a physical every year, but no one would think, hey, let's go to the dermatologist. But something to consider. Dr. Wheat, we're going to take a quick break. Listeners, if you have any questions or comments for Dr. Wheat, 312-981-7200. It's Sunday morning here on WGN.
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8: Wendy Snyder here along with Dr. Santina Wheat, Program Director, McGaw Northwestern Family Medicine Residency at Delnor Hospital. That's out in Geneva. A couple of texts, Dr. Wheat. I went to a dermatologist 37 years ago just on a whim. Turns out I had melanoma, fortunately stage one, saved my life out of the sun ever since. So,
9: wow, that's an amazing story.
8: Yeah. And 708, I have a big bald spot on my crown. It's broken out. I think it's folliculitis. Can I use medicated shampoo or clindamycin cream on it? And I bet you're going to say go to a dermatologist, aren't you?
9: Your dermatologist or your friendly family doctor like me to take a look at it first to make sure we're not missing anything else.
8: Yeah, and I mean, just to be on the safe side. Listen, there are benefits to being a hypochondriac, because at least I go to the doctor when something's wrong. Some people just kind of say, oh, it's nothing. You don't know that. Let a professional gauge that.
9: We will help reassure you if it's the right thing to do.
8: Absolutely. I am so fond of my doctors. I really am, although thank God for you, you're not my doctor. All right. I was heartbroken to hear of the death of Cindy Crawford's 27-year-old son. It just breaks my heart to think of all the listeners who have lost young people to addiction, young or old, I guess I should say. And Presley Gerber was 27 years old. He did several stints in rehab since the age of 18. It was talked about that he hired a 24/7 sober coach in the months leading up to his death. And he was talking about his addiction and mental health issues online. How does someone go to a rehab facility and die? I just can't get past this, Dr. Wheat.
9: You know, there's so many ways that this could happen. And obviously, I don't know exactly what happened in this scenario. But one of the scary things is if somebody has access to whatever substance it is that they use and they're in a rehab facility, then they might use alone. And then there's nobody around them to see if they have overdosed. And so that can happen. The other thing that sometimes happens is if somebody has been sober for a period of time, then their tolerance has changed. And if they go back to using the same amount, then it'll impact their body much more than it would have when they were using more consistently. And addiction really is the scary thing, that it's not a you get better overnight. It's not just willpower. It requires so much support from so many people and ongoing trial and error. I'm so sad to hear about this. And unfortunately, it's just such a hard disease to deal with.
8: It is, and it is a disease. So to people who have lost someone to addiction, they're not weak. It's just, it is a disease, and certain people are more affected by it than others. I feel so bad, and I guess maybe I'm naive, and thankfully I haven't been to a rehab facility.

0: But I guess people can sneak drugs in there. Don't they kind of check you, though, I would imagine, before you get in the door?
1: I mean, they do, but of course there's ways that people know how to sneak things in, whether it's visitors or people that are coming in other ways. It can happen, and it's just such an unfortunate situation.
0: It is terrible. And all right, so it's now's about the time that I should be scheduling my flu shot and my COVID shot, and my doctor recommended the pneumonia vaccine this year for me too, because I'm over 50, just barely. So how do we know if it's a cold, if it's the flu? Well, I know what the flu is because I had it last year, and you're deathly ill, honestly. Or COVID. And do we care if it's COVID right now? Like, if we get a cold or if we don't feel well, do we have to take a COVID test? Does it really matter if we have it or not? Shouldn't we just maybe stay away from people for a while?
1: I absolutely love the idea of staying away from people for a while. And I think it depends on if you fall into a group that would potentially benefit from treatment or not. As you mentioned, the flu looks a little bit different than most other things, because you feel great one day and then you're sort of knocked on your butt the next day for many people. And sometimes if you've had the vaccine already, then it comes on a little bit differently. But if you are somebody that might benefit from one of the treatments, whether it be from the flu antiviral or from a COVID antiviral, knowing what you have early on in the disease can be helpful, because they really only work if you get to the medications early. But the biggest differences I think about are really fever is less likely in a typical cold, though it can happen. And then for all of them, you really can be sick for a while. So it's not going to be that you feel bad just for 1 or 2 days and then you're all better. Those coughs can really linger for a good 2 weeks, which nobody likes to hear when I tell them, but that's what I would anticipate.
0: Okay, and October is a good time to get vaccinated for COVID and flu if you are the type that wants to get vaccinated, which I hope you are, because you got to protect yourself.
1: Absolutely. I also think, though, if you have something that's going on early October, I would get your vaccines sooner. I think of about 2 weeks it takes for these to really kick in. And so, like, my family got them early because we have events that are happening in October. So we got them just this weekend to be prepared for the events that we have coming up.
0: All right. I'm just going to go make an appointment and get it, because otherwise last year I forgot and I got the flu and it was not fun. I'll just say that. I don't remember having the flu so bad as when I was a little kid was the last time I remember being that sick from the flu. So it's not fun.
1: It's not fun. And I think that many people talk about the flu as if it's the cold. It really isn't. I really don't want anybody experiencing the flu. So absolutely recommend getting that vaccine.
0: And just real quickly here, 847 has texted in, MRA shot approved. Should we get it over others? I don't really know what that is exactly.
1: Yep, I think that's the mRNA new flu vaccine that is available for older adults this year. I think it's worthwhile if you're eligible for it. From what they're talking about, that vaccine is able to be produced more rapidly than the original flu vaccine, which means it has a better shot of having the correct strains and doing a better job against whatever this year's flu strain is. So if you have that eligible for you, I would definitely consider it.
0: Well, thank you for all the information once again, Dr. Weed. It's always a pleasure.
1: Absolutely. Have a great week.
0: You as well. Dr. Santina Wheat, Program Director, McGaw Northwestern Family Medicine Residency at Del Nor Hospital. Get yourself checked if you have a question. Just be on the safe side. Take it from me, Wendy the hypochondriac. All right, news coming your way next from the Northwestern Medicine Newsroom.
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10: 63 degrees and partly cloudy skies at 10 o'clock. Good morning. I'm Dave Schwann. The news is sponsored by Cars for Kids. A person of interest is in custody following the shooting of a one-year-old girl.
11: Caleb Williams will miss some time in the MLB regular season ends today.
10: And looking at WGN traffic, slow going on the Bishop Ford because of the ongoing road work there. Slow especially around 130th Street. The rest of the expressways and tollways looking good, but some slow traffic also on DeSable Lakeshore Drive northbound between Roosevelt and Randolph. We had the earlier half marathon going underway in that part of the city earlier. Also downtown in Grant Park, Balbo between Columbus and DeSable Lakeshore Drive closed in both directions really now for several weeks because of the setup for the Chicago Marathon next month. Police say a person of interest has been arrested after a young child was shot inside a home on the south side yesterday. WGN's Pam Jones reports.
12: Police say the shooting happened at around midnight Saturday near 64th and Mozart. The little girl was apparently in a car seat when she was shot. She was taken to Comer Children's Hospital in critical condition. A gun was recovered at the scene. Police have not said what led to the shooting.
10: No charges have been filed as yet. Also in the Lawndale neighborhood this morning, Chicago firefighters were at the scene of a large apartment fire in the 2200 block of South Keeler. No word on any injuries. That fire under investigation. President Trump will be here today in the Chicago area for the President's Cup, taking place at Medina Country Club. Yesterday, union leaders spoke out against his administration and policies they have said hurt health care for many U.S. veterans. Truth confirmed

0: Trump, rather, confirmed on Truth Social that at the request of the PGA Tour, he accepted the honorary role of chair for the tournament, which gets underway in just about an hour from now. More flooding and power outages are expected in the Northeast today. This due to the large nor'easter storm continuing to hit the coast. The National Weather Service said the storm's expected to keep churning off the Jersey coast today before shifting northeast tomorrow. Hundreds of flights have been canceled. Over 100,000 people are without power. President Trump's rejecting Iran's latest deal for peace, News Nation's Tom Dempsey reports.
1: President Trump saying the proposal shows Iran to be losing the war. President Trump told reporters, quote, "We're winning tremendously and have total control over the Strait of Hormuz. Massive amounts of oil are coming out. They want to make a deal. I want to make a deal too, but that deal would not be acceptable." This all comes as the Wall Street Journal recently cited U.S. officials who said President Trump expects to resume strikes against Iran after the midterm elections, and that President Trump questions whether Iran will honor a final peace deal.
0: That deal offered to open the strategic Strait of Hormuz within 7 days in exchange for lifting the U.S. naval blockade. The usual cheaper winter blend of gasoline will soon be rolled out in the Chicago area, but we may not see a difference in price this year, at least not much of a difference. GasBuddy.com's Patrick DeHaan told WGN the high prices are coming as a result of several things.
2: For now, the switch over to cheaper winter gasoline is being completely offset by new escalations and rising wholesale prices because of some of the issues that that are happening overseas and the refining outage that occurred here a little over a week ago.
0: Diesel prices are also approaching $7 a gallon on average throughout Illinois. 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
3: The Bears are back in action tomorrow night against the Eagles, and they'll be without Caleb Williams. He's missing the first start of his career this week, and he'll be out 3 to 4 weeks with a grade 2 hamstring injury. Backup QB Tyson Bagent is listed as questionable, and Case Keenum took the majority of snaps this week. Hampo B and Andy Mazur will be here tomorrow night for the pregame show, but we'll have NFL football for you today with coverage starting at noon. First, it's the Seahawks at the Commanders, then the Ravens and Cowboys in Rio. You can catch it all here on 720 WGN. The White Sox fell to the Rockies 9-6 yesterday, officially locking up the AL Central for Cleveland. The White Sox will begin the postseason on the road, but wrap up the regular season today at the Rate. First pitch later this afternoon. The Cubs also finished the regular season today. They know they're off to San Diego for the wild card round, but first they're in Tampa Bay to play the Red Sox due to weather moving that game out of Fenway Park. That one gets underway this afternoon as well. Chicago Fire beat Charlotte 1-0 last night. The Blackhawks ended their preseason yesterday with a 3-2 win over St. Louis at the UC. Regular season kicks off for them on Tuesday. The Bulls made a trade last night. It is now official. They are acquiring veteran guard Buddy Hield from Charlotte, along with cash considerations for Rob Dillingham. Regular season for the Bulls begins October 21st. And at the President's Cup in Medina, Team USA trails 10.5 to 7.5. The first singles match tee off in just under an hour. I'm Eli Burks, WGN Sports.
4: Clouds and sun for our Sunday around Chicagoland, and expect to see temperatures a little bit warmer as we get into the low end of the 70s. I can't rule out a stray sprinkle or shower, mostly skewing towards the western part of Chicagoland, but I think folks in the city stayed dry. Looking towards tonight, clouds and a little bit of clear spots out there as we see overnight lows settling down towards the lower end of the 50s again, and some 40s if you're away from the lake. And looking towards Monday, gorgeous day out there, temperature mid to low 70s, plenty of sunshine, and looking good for the Bears game as well. Kickoff temperatures in the 60s with mainly clear skies. From the WGN Weather Center, I'm meteorologist Tim Joyce.
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23: Good morning to you. It is Sunday morning, and it's Wendy Snyder here. Just want to tell you we're off at noon today. There will be no Hamp and OB because no Bears game today. It's Monday Night Football, and who are the Bears versing, Eli, as my boys like to say since they've been little?
3: Well, the Bears will be versing the Philadelphia Eagles. It'll be a really fun matchup on Monday Night Football, hoping the Bears are going to have some health at the quarterback position. But it's these teams have some fun history between the two of them. The Eagles and the Bears met last year on Black Friday in Philadelphia, and that was a real coming out party for Caleb Williams in the second half of the season. It was really where the Bears took off and became the version of themselves that won the NFC North last year and won a playoff game. But the Eagles were trying to spark some jabs on social media this week. They posted a video of the double doink because they were the team that were benefited off of that from when Cody Parkey hit the upright twice, knocking the Bears out of the playoffs back in 2018. So it should be a really fun matchup under the lights on Monday night. But as I was saying earlier, Caleb Williams, he's going to be out 3 to 4 weeks with this grade 2 hamstring injury. Tyson Bagent's also questionable as well. He's still dealing with that concussion he suffered at the end of the game against Minnesota. So it could be Case Keenum making the start. It would be his first start in 3 seasons if he does get the nod. And I do find it really interesting with him because he's 38 years old, would be a starting quarterback. Head coach Ben Johnson is 40, and the offensive coordinator Press Taylor is just only a few months older than the quarterback would be.
23: Okay, so I don't know anything about this quarterback that might be starting. What's his name?
3: Case Keenum is his name. And if there's a play that I can best associate him with, it would be the Minneapolis Miracle. I believe the year was 2017. He was on the Minnesota Vikings. They were playing, or versing, we'll say today, the New Orleans Saints in the playoff game. And they were down, I think it was 24-23 at the score at the time when he threw it to Stephon Diggs down the sideline. He tight-roped his way all the way down for a touchdown as the clock expired and sent the crowd into a frenzy.
23: Wow.
3: As they ended up winning the playoff game there. And they ended up playing the Eagles in their next game. So another comparison there as history brings its head once again with the Eagles coming into town. So we're hoping that he can channel some of that magic once again.
23: How long ago was that?
3: Almost a decade, but but if you have it, you never really lose it, right?
23: No, yeah, you do when you get older. But all right,
3: maybe there could be a miracle on Lake Michigan.
23: There could be, yes, and I'm hopeful. That's what I am. So Case Keenum, that's his name?
3: Yes.
23: All right. So what? I shouldn't even put this out into the universe, but I am. What happens if something happens to him and he gets injured? Who would then be the quarterback for the Bears game against the Eagles tomorrow night?
3: So let's say that Tyson Bagent's ruled out in case Keenum does get the start. His backup would be Miller Moss, who the Bears have carried throughout last season as well. He's been on the practice squad. They would bring him up and be QB2. And then there's been talk within the Bears camp about who that emergency quarterback, the third quarterback would be, because that's what Case Keenum's role within the team has been so far up until this point with Caleb and Tyson ahead of him. Mm-hmm. There's talk that potential emergency third quarterback would be the running back Roschon Johnson, who is in his third year with the team, I believe, running back out of Texas. He has a little bit of experience playing quarterback from his high school days and early on in his college career. But the Bears are really hoping they wouldn't have to be in a situation where a running back is taking snaps as a quarterback.
23: This is a problem. And you reassured us that Caleb wasn't going to be out. Well, no, you didn't. I won't even blame you for that.
9: But Dr. Eli.
23: Yes. We were told, it could have been worse. So I guess we're thankful. And this is just a safety precaution, right? To keep him out for a little bit.
3: Yeah, Caleb's status has really been up in the air. And I don't even know if Caleb really knew his status for sure. He's been getting quite a bit of flack on social media for how he reacted. We've seen his reaction on the cart. when he got hurt on Sunday, I was at the game and was terrified in the moment as well. But knowing that he was going to be okay was the big sigh of relief. Everyone, the news that was spreading around thinking this was a grade one hamstring issue. He was going to be week to week. The Bears were going to take their time. Or this early in the season, there's no need to jeopardize your star quarterback's health, especially when you have a lot bigger things in mind. But with the way that his timeline right now, where he's out 3 to 4 weeks, there's a potential return in week 5 for that Packers game. That game's up at Lambeau, but if he's not in 100% health, I wouldn't imagine the Bears are rushing him out there early in the season.
23: And I hope Tyson Bagent is okay, because he's pretty good too. I mean, we have somebody we could rely on, and right now my money's on Case Keenum, new fan. I mean, I'm his new fan. He's my new favorite player.
3: Yeah, the Bears have relied on Tyson Bagent quite a bit throughout the last couple preseasons, and he's really made a name for himself as one of the top backups in the league. He wants to earn a starting job, so hoping that he gets healthy and can show what he does out on the football field. But it's always good to have a veteran quarterback like Case Keenum. He has been so instrumental off the field in Caleb Williams' development ever since he's been here in Chicago. Hmm. And he can still get that chance to zip it out there.
23: Go Bears!
3: Go Bears.
23: I will miss seeing Hamp and OB today. I've been liking passing the baton over to them on Sunday mornings. So.
3: I will send them my best. Or send them your best. I'll be there with them.
23: We're on no sleep, people. This is a zombie crew today. Yeah. It's goofy. Shawnee's been driving for the last 2 days. Eli, you've been on doing every sports thing and every place.
3: Been everywhere.
23: You have. And Neil, I don't know what you were up to last night, but
9: I was just resting because I haven't had a day off in 14 days. So well, it'll come. The day off will come.
23: I know. I'm going to pick up some patio chairs from Facebook Marketplace. So if I'm not back tomorrow morning for Bob Surratt, someone has killed me.
9: Do you need me and Eli to come with baseball bats just in case?
23: Oh, for backup? Yeah. No, I'm good. I'm good. But I don't know. I am sucked into Facebook Marketplace, and I know I'm too trusting, and I know there's been horrible stories about how it turns out badly, but I don't know. I feel like risking it. It's a woman. She seems like a lovely lady, so
9: I have a good tip for you if you want after the break. I can tell you about Facebook Marketplace.
23: Yes, do that.
9: All right.
23: All right. Neil Fisher will school us on Facebook Marketplace. It's 720 WGN.

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1: President Trump may not be on the ticket in November, but he is hitting the road to campaign for Republicans and this home stretch before midterms. I'm Bree Jackson, News Nation Deputy DC Bureau Chief, and this is the Political Minute. Now, we are just 39 days away from midterm elections, with control of both the House and the Senate up for grabs. President Trump has pledged to campaign himself in the most competitive races, telling Republicans this.
2: I want to thank you for all the hard work during this very important season, and I will be with you 100% all the way to November.
1: Now, the president will not be campaigning with all Republicans. A growing number are distancing themselves from him this election season over an increasingly unpopular war in Iran and its impact on the U.S. economy. But with that, the president has already held rallies in both North and South Carolina. His next stop will be Alabama on October 2nd before campaigning for fellow Republicans in Tennessee and Oklahoma. I'm Bree Jackson, and this is the News Nation Political Minute.
3: 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It's Sunday morning. It's me, Wendy Snyder, and Neil Fisher is producing today. And 630 said, I'm interested in Facebook Marketplace. Also, please share your tips with all of us. Thanks. I think maybe they thought you were just going to tell me off the air during the break. But no, we share.
4: Yeah, we share everything.
3: Neil is producing. Our normal producer, Eli Burke, is in the sports lounge. Dave Schwann is back. And, all right, yes, I've been looking for patio chairs, and I don't want to spend a lot of money because we don't really use them on the back porch that much, but I want them for a specific look. And I thought I'd wait till towards the end of the season because then they'll be cheaper because people want to either get rid of them or not store them for the winter. So that's what I'm looking for. But I love tooling around on Facebook Marketplace. There are cool things out there, Neil. What do we do?
4: Yeah, so I kind of had I guess, come to Jesus moment here. I was selling something on Facebook Marketplace. It was a treadmill, and this was last year. And this is one warning I would give to everyone, especially if you're selling something big. In the conversation, someone was very interested in buying the treadmill, and my wife had a surgery recently at the time, and so she wasn't able to lift anything. I have some neck issues, and I'm not great at lifting heavy things either. And so during the negotiation, I said, I will, you know, sell you this treadmill, but just be aware, you know, we can't really lift anything here. So please bring some friends. And if you can bring some friends and confirm that, then, you know, we can give you the treadmill because we have to lift it out of our apartment. And unfortunately, the buyer came. It was just him and his wife. And he said, I don't have any friends to help lift the treadmill.
3: Oh, that's a sad story.
4: And so I was like, well, I guess we need the money. I have to help lift this treadmill out of here. And I lifted it, and I slipped a disc in my back.
3: Oh, no.
4: Yeah. And so I've been dealing with that, physical therapy and things. So my first little pointer here is make sure you do, you know, whether it's in writing or really confirm if it is something heavy, that you have a friend, and or they will bring someone to help you or have a truck or whatever it may be, because that might happen. Someone might show up and say, hey, I have the cash. I don't have anyone to help me. Can you do it? And if you have issues like I do or my wife did, you know, you might be put in trouble.
3: Yeah, I don't like that. I purchased, I'm trying to think. I haven't bought that much. I bought a cute little shelving unit like 5 years ago, and I only go in my local area because if you see that it's in Chicago, yeah, I know I'm a suburbanite, but Chicago's big, so I don't know where I'm going to have to drive, and I don't want to really go that far. So I stay in the general vicinity of where I live, and I don't know. I feel like I can trust people in, you know, the neighboring towns. That's probably dumb, but I don't know.
4: No, that's not. I mean, you want to stay close to home and you kind of know where you are and know some safe zones. And that's actually my second point. So my brother sells a lot on Facebook Marketplace, or he did. And he found something out about 5 years ago that I've used ever since. And I think this is great for the listeners. Many police stations, whether it's your neighborhood or Chicago, provide designated safe exchange zones. And what that is, they're well-lit public areas, usually in the police station, that are monitored by 24/7 video surveillance. In Chicago specifically, all 22 Chicago Police Department district lobbies serve as designated safe exchange zones. So when you're there, you're on camera, there are police right there. And if a buyer or seller refuses to meet you at a police station, you can kind of know, hey, I should walk away from this deal because maybe something's up here. But what I did is anytime I say they have a sale that's in Forest Park or Schaumburg, whatever it may be, I'll just call the local police station. I'll say, hey, I have a Facebook Marketplace meeting. Is there any way I can use your lobby? And they'll say, we have a safe zone for you. And then they're right there for you. And then you're safe. Nothing can happen. And you're protected.
3: You know, I don't know why I block things out, but I actually purchased something in Burr Ridge and went to the police station, and the woman selling this wrought iron chaise lounge that I wanted, she's the one who suggested it. And this was several years ago, and I kind of forgot about that, but she's the one who said, can we meet up at the police station? And I said, absolutely, that's a great idea. And then I think my son Michael has purchased some musical instruments on Facebook Marketplace too, and he's often either that or video games or game systems, and he has met up at police stations as well. And the one he actually looked at a car from Facebook Marketplace.
4: Oh, wow.
3: And didn't end up buying it, but I don't remember where that was, but there was an actual sign out in the parking lot that said Facebook meetup place or something at the police station. So
4: oh,
3: they
4: nice.
3: Have a
4: yeah.
3: designated zone for it. But, yeah, I might go shopping at a lot of Facebook marketplaces. It's hard to resist sometimes.
4: It is. Well, the prices are so low.
3: Yeah.
4: And especially if you see, oh, it's in your neighboring town. You're like, oh, I'm 5 minutes away. I might as well, you know, go get this.
3: Yeah, well, and the only thing I'm worried about is I had asked if there was any damage to the chairs, and they said, I don't know, I haven't been at the location where the chairs are, and then they reached back out and said, no, they're in pretty good shape. But now I know it's pending and everything, but if I get there and they're all ripped up or in terrible shape, I can pass on this, right?
4: Oh, yeah, I would think so. Yeah, I think, you know, that's the whole point of the meetup, to look at things. I think some people, especially myself, too, when it comes to sales, you know, you have your money, you have, you know, the exact amount of cash ready if it's a cash deal, and you get there and you feel a little nervous, especially if it's not what you want. You're like, well, I don't want to, I drove all the way here. I should say yes to this deal, but it's totally fine. I mean, it might be different from the picture you see online. And if it is, just say, you know, thank you, but no, thank you. I'm going to go on my way. I mean, they can't get mad at that. I mean, if they falsely advertised it.
3: Yeah.
4: Know?
3: All right, well, I'll hopefully show up to fill in for Bob Surratt tomorrow morning. I think I'm in pretty good shape. And I'm not making light of this. There are people that terrible things have happened when they go to meet up with a Facebook Marketplace seller. But I don't know. I'm too trusting. Maybe that's it. I'm naive. I don't know. I will, of course, give you the address and the woman's name, Neil. So if
4: yeah,
3: you can
4: please
3: track
4: share your location
3: me.
4: With me, and I'll watch you your little dot move around. And like I said, Eli will get a baseball bat.
3: Yeah.
4: Eli will put on some football pads. So he's got the big shoulders. And
5: let's do it.
4: Yeah. We'll be intimidating.
3: All right. Right. And someone has texted in, Eli, and wants to know what the heck happened to Two Truths and Eli.
5: Yeah, the last time we were trying this show as zombies, it didn't go too well for me. So I wanted to give it a quick timeout. But Two Truths and Eli will be back next week, I promise.
3: All right, yes. Eli has been filling in the afternoon show with Lisa. You've been all over the place. You've been doing other sports-related things. And Neil, you've been all over the place, too, working. I worked with you yesterday for Hochberg, and I'm going to be here. I think I'm working for the next 18 days. So sorry, people, you're stuck with me. Isn't that fun? So yeah, be careful on Facebook Marketplace. 779 says, I buy all the time on Marketplace. I know you have to be careful. But it is definitely a great place. I am very into thrifting and reselling, and my sister and I will be opening up a new antique booth, if that's what we call it, at a new location in LaGrange Park. I'll give you that information when it opens. But I love looking around. Yesterday, I wore a Freeport Pretzels hockey jersey. And Neil actually said, how do you have that? Because I guess it's a high school mascot, the Freeport, Illinois Pretzels. I saw it at Goodwill. You guys, it was $5.19. I checked. There were no rips, tears, or BO spots anywhere on it, no deodorant marks. And I'm like, this is cool. It's black and white and orange and looks very Halloween-y. And, you know, my last name's Snyder and Snyder's Pretzels. So I bought it, and I wore it yesterday, and Tim Stearns from TJ Stearns, I guess his kids play a tournament against those kids. Yep. Neil, you knew of it. And then one of my coworkers at Vagabond Botanical goes, why are you wearing a Freeport Pretzels shirt? And I said, why do you people all, like 3 out of 8 people I ran into yesterday knew the Freeport Pretzels. It was crazy. But I love thrifting, and it's loads of fun. And I don't have a lot of time here, Diane, but I'm saying hi. What's going on, Diane?
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3: 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Or as Jamie Tart would say, poopy. All right, 312-981-7200. I think she got the double whammy because it's time for Schwanee's News. 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
8: -63 degrees and partly cloudy skies at 10:30. Good morning, I'm Dave Schwann. The news is sponsored by North Shore Adult Diapers. A person of interest is in custody after the shooting of a one-year-old girl. In sports, we have football all afternoon here on WGN. Starting at noon, the Seahawks play the Commanders. That'll be followed by the Cowboys hosting the Ravens in Rio de Janeiro. Today, the Cubs playing the Red Sox at 2:05. This is at Tropicana Field in Tampa because of the storms out east. And the White Sox playing the Rockies at 2:10 this afternoon. WGN traffic, the expressways and tollways looking good this hour. Still some slow going on the outbound Bishop Ford because of the ongoing long-term road work there. And slow traffic on DeSable Lakeshore Drive because of the half marathon early this morning. They had slow traffic there northbound between Roosevelt and Randolph. Two people are in custody, including a woman accused of trying to hide a gun that may have been involved in shooting a one-year-old girl. This took place yesterday in Chicago Lawn on the southwest side. Police said the toddler was in a car seat inside an apartment when a man opened fire early yesterday morning. This one-year-old girl remains in critical condition. Over 40 million people on the northeast coast are feeling the impact of a major storm. Coastal areas of New York and New Jersey under a state of emergency as this powerful nor'easter moves through that part of the country. Hundreds of flights have been canceled. Wind gusts of over 60 miles an hour have occurred. And over 100,000 customers from Pennsylvania to Rhode Island have lost power. Chicago firefighters were at the scene of a large apartment fire in the Lawndale neighborhood this morning. This was in the 2200 block of South Keeler Avenue. There's no word of any injuries, and that fire is under investigation. The forecast from the WGN Chicago Weather Center, partly cloudy skies today. We may see some light rain in some areas and a high around 73. Mostly sunny for tomorrow, a high in the mid-70s, and increasing clouds for Tuesday, a little muggy and a little bit warmer also, and a high of 77. We now have 63 degrees at O'Hare. My computer is not cooperating. Here we go, 63 at O'Hare, 65 at Midway, 63 at the lake. 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

0: He's our television man, entertainment journalist Alex Zalbin, joining me, Wendy Snyder, here on a Sunday on WGN Radio. Alex, how's it going? Let's try this one. Are you there, Alex? All right, we're trying to hook up with him. We are getting him via Zoom today, and we're going to talk about Coyote versus Acme. And I was listening to the Lisa Dent show, and Ron Brown loved it, absolutely loved it. Thank you, Bob Ferguson, for coming in and getting this going. It was the whole story behind Coyote versus Acme. Alex will tell us, because I don't know the whole backstory.
1: Am I here yet?
0: Yes, finally. Oh, good. We're good to go.
1: Okay, great. All right. Well, it was lovely hearing you, but yeah, I'll take it from here, Wendy.
0: All right, good. Did I feel okay?
1: You did great. You did amazing. That was wonderful vamping. Coyote versus Acme, just to mention, it is coming out for rental and to buy on Tuesday. So not streaming on HBO Max or anything like that yet, but I cannot recommend this movie highly enough. Like you were getting at, it has this backstory, which was it was made by Warner Brothers. It's a hybrid live-action animated movie about Wile E. Coyote realizing these Acme products he's been buying for years have been going horribly wrong, so he recruits Will Forte as his lawyer to sue the Acme Corporation, which is a very funny concept. But it came out at this time when Warner Brothers decided to kill a bunch of movies for tax write-offs. That includes a Batgirl movie that was made with Brendan Fraser, among other people. He was not playing Batgirl. He was playing a villain in the movie. I believe Michael Keaton was in that movie as well, and we will never see it. Reportedly, that movie has been deleted for tax purposes. There's another movie called Scoob Holiday Haunt, which was a sequel to the movie Scoob, which, again, if I recall, was animated in live action, but I don't
0: like
1: remember.
0: Like Scooby-Doo?
1: Yeah, Scooby-Doo. And they killed these movies to get a tax write-off. People were outraged about Coyote versus Acme in particular, and ultimately Warner Brothers ended up selling it to this very small studio called Catchup Entertainment that had also bought a movie called The Day the Earth Blew Up, which is another Looney Tunes film. This one finally came out in theaters, and it is great. My whole family went to see it. We were dying laughing the entire time. Shockingly, you will cry at the end of the movie, which I could not believe. It's really emotional as well. So funny throughout, incredibly well done. Whether you know Looney Tunes or not, I think it just really will work for you because it's just very funny. John Cena plays a evil lawyer who goes up against Will Forte. Do not miss this movie. Well worth, I think it's like $24.99 to rent or buy, which is a fair amount of money, but if you got the whole family, it's way less than a movie ticket. Do not miss it.
0: I have got to see this. I used to love the Roadrunner cartoons. I mean, I'm older than you are, but boomers or whatever I am, I still don't think I'm a boomer. I'm a cusper. But we all loved it. It was the greatest thing. And you kind of felt sorry for Wile E. Coyote because, you know, he got duped all the time and hurt.
1: One of the wonderful things that the movie really does is it pays tribute to all those cartoons to the point that it shows some of the footage in it, but it does it in service of just being this completely fresh story. It's packed with references from, you get to see Bugs Bunny, you get to see Porky Pig, you see all of these characters. There's even, I don't know if you remember, but Peter Lorre very briefly was a character in Looney Tunes.
0: Yes, I remember.
1: That's pretty good.
0: Thank you.
1: He kicks off the plot to the whole movie. So my kids afterwards, they're like, well, we don't know who that guy is, but we still got it. And we got while he was in here. So it's great.
0: Can't I forgot about that character.
1: Yeah.
0: And you know, it used to be, I would always say, boy, you look at, Will Ferrell and you would just crack up. Well, Will Forte, the same thing for me now. And it was hard seeing him in that, Four Seasons or what he was married to, his character was married to,
1: Tina Fey.
0: Yes. God, my head is not working today. And he was pretty serious in that. There were some quirky moments, but I look at Will Forte and just, he kills me. He is so funny.
1: He is, I will contend, one of the most naturally funny people on the planet. If you never checked it out, one of my absolute favorite series of all time is a TV show called Last Man on Earth, which started with the idea that Will Forte woke up, everybody else had died, he was the last man on Earth. It gets a little more complicated than that, but it is so ridiculous and so funny. It also stars Kristen Schaal, who's very funny.
0: Yeah.
1: January Jones, Mel Rodriguez, Mary Steenburgen shows up. It's a great cast. If you aren't convinced about Will Forte, go seek The Last Man on Earth. Great, great, very underrated comedy.
0: I enjoyed that as well, although I don't think I watched it to completion. I think I bailed towards the end of it.
1: It got a little weird at the end, but I think it's still worth watching for sure.
0: All right. Well, Coyote versus Acme, you're going to have to rent that, but it's worth it, or purchase it. And at some point, isn't it almost cheaper to just buy it instead of renting it?
1: Sometimes, I mean, it depends on, I guess, how many times you're going to watch it. But at this point, when you have sort of these PVOD releases, it's usually, I don't want to swear by this for this movie, but it's usually like $25 to own or $20 to rent.
0: Yeah.
1: So if you're going to watch it again, why not?
0: Or if you can't get the whole fam together at the same time.
1: Exactly, exactly.
0: All right, now there's a series that is premiering on HBO this Thursday. It's called War. Is it about a war?
1: Sort of. It's a war. What is it good for? Divorce,
0: absolutely,
1: I guess.
0: Nothing.
1: It's
0: Yes,
1: so this is a co-production between HBO and Sky Television, which is over in the UK. It comes from George Kay, who's one of the co-creators of Hijack, a great Idris Elba series that was on Apple TV. And it follows, ostensibly the idea, at least the way that HBO is pitching it, is it's this high-profile celebrity divorce between Shauna Miller, who plays an international film star, and Dominic West, who plays a tech mogul. He has a social media app. But really what it is it's about two rival law firms. You have one called Cathcart's, who is cutthroat. They'll do anything to win the case. The other one is Taylor and Byrne, who they're trying to be better. And it's great. It's just this really excellent, tight ensemble cast. They walk you through how UK divorce works, which is very different from how we do it here.
0: Really?
1: So that's fascinating on that level. And the thing that I think is actually most interesting about it is it's already a multiple season show. They're already working on the second season, which is going to focus on a defamation case with the same law firms facing off again. That's coming probably next year at this point, but that'll star Marissa Tomei, Kelly MacDonald, David Harewood, and others. So highly recommend the show. I saw the whole season. It is, there's a great jaw-dropping twist at the end of the first episode that I won't spoil, but that's coming out Thursday night on HBO versus the regular Sunday night TV shows.
0: Is it anything like Succession? Because as you were describing it, I'm just thinking about rich people and people going against each other and suing each other.
1: You know, it's, they're definitely selling it as that. And this isn't too much of a spoiler to say that's not actually what the show is. The show is about people who want to do the right thing forced into a situation where they have to undercut each other at any point. And it's really about what pushes us past our ethics to become people that maybe we don't want to be. So it's really fascinating in that way. You know, just not, again, this is the first scene of the first episode, is Dominic West, tech mogul. And I don't know how this works, but he has a social media app that is all about positivity. And he talks about why can't we be more positive. And if you can get past that, you're like, oh, I don't know. All social media apps are kind of bad.
0: Yeah. But although I wish there was one to make everybody more positive.
1: Exactly. It really lays out the premise for you of we're trying to be better, but then they're in this divorce where it just gets worse and worse and worse. And can they get past that? So there's some interesting ethical quandaries at the same time.
0: All right. Well, that sounds like something I would like to watch. Again, put that on my to watch list. At first, I wasn't sure, but that sounds interesting. We're going to take a quick break. We are chatting with Alex Zalbin. He's host and producer of the Comic Book Club podcast, celebrating, what, 20 years now?
1: 20 years Woo! Coming up at the end of the year.
0: Yeah. All right. You can find him at comicbookclublive.com, and you can hear him here on WGN quite frequently with me. We'll take your calls, 312-981-7200. What are you guys watching on TV? It's 720 WGN.
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5: I can't do this all on my own. No, I know I'm no Superman.
6: It's Wendy Snyder here. We're talking to Alex Zalbin, and I was not a big Scrubs watcher, Alex. I don't know why, but it's coming back. People liked it.
7: I also was not a big Scrubs watcher, but yes, it is coming back. The revival of the series that came back actually earlier this year, if you can believe that, was a huge hit. And now we're getting 10 more episodes. The first season of Scrubs 2026 ran 9. We're getting one more this time. And it's premiering with 2 episodes on Wednesday. So if you are a fan of Scrubs, there's more Scrubs to come.
6: And are all the main people back? Like, I think Sarah Chalk and Zach Braff, and then the other guy who's really funny on Rooster that I never remember his name.
7: Yes, John C. McGinley is making recurring appearances. I don't think he's a regular on the series. But yeah, the main trio of Zach Braff, Sarah Chalk, and Donald Faison are all back for this new season as well. They've also got some new trainees that have been peppered throughout that will continue throughout the season. So yeah, if you're a fan of Scrubs, it keeps going, I guess.
6: All right, let's talk about another remake, which I did watch the original, actually a spinoff from The Cosby Show when everybody loved Bill Cosby, A Different World, which Lisa Bonet starred in. And now they're remaking that?
7: Well, this is a continuation set 39 years afterwards, so it follows the kids of the original characters, so a lot of the original actors from A Different World show up. We're just following new kids at the college. For anybody who didn't know, it was a spinoff of The Cosby Show that took place at college. So same college, 40 years later, it's on Netflix now. It's the number one show on Netflix,
6: really?
7: So lots of folks probably are already watching it. And I don't think they've made an announcement about a second season, but I'd be pretty positive that we will see a new one coming up likely next year.
6: Lisa Bonet's not involved, is she?
7: I don't think she is involved, but a bunch of the other characters did return.
6: Okay. All right. I may check that out. I didn't realize it was already out there.
7: Yeah.
6: I like the documentaries and things based on real life events, but I'm not thinking Unabomber's going to be that good.
7: Well, this is another one that's tearing it up on Netflix. It's the number one film there right now, though it's gotten very mixed reviews from people, mainly because it doesn't really add much to the story of Ted Kaczynski. But it does have a great cast. You've got Russell Crowe, Jacob Tremblay plays the Unabomber in 2 different timelines, Annabelle Wallace, Shailene Woodley. And it basically follows Ted Kaczynski at college leading up to the bombing, and then afterwards what happened, without really focusing on the event itself. And like I said earlier, the big criticism of it is it retells the events without really adding anything there. And I think that's something we've talked about with true crime in general, that you really need to have a point of view and a reason for doing this. And it sounds like Unabomber didn't really bring that.
6: Well, I don't know if I need to watch it then. 847, Wendy, love Alex and all his recommendations. I missed the name of the show you talked about right before the break, the one that sounds like Succession but isn't really. And that was War, right?
7: Yeah, that's War, and that's WAR, and that's premiering Thursday on HBO and HBO

0: Max.
1: All right, and we have got, I've saved the best for last. I'm a big Ted Lasso fan. I didn't know if I'd like the new season with the girls' team. I've been really loving it, and what do you got for us?
0: Sure, I've been really enjoying it as well. I feel like there's been a bit of a mixed reaction, but they've been doing a really good job of fleshing out the female team throughout the season more and more, particularly the last couple of episodes. I do want to give a warning for fans, though. I have seen the next episode, and without mentioning anything, it's a big one. If you're a fan of the show, make sure to watch it first thing when it drops. They say it drops on Wednesday, September 30th, but they actually usually premiere 9 p.m. Eastern time on Tuesdays. So if you don't want spoilers, this is just your little warning. Ted Lasso, great comedy show, but also always does some big dramatic stuff. And that's definitely coming up this week for sure.
1: Oh,
0: sorry. I don't make the show. I'm sorry.
1: I know. And, you know, I don't want to give too much away, but obviously Keeley and Roy Kent are trying to figure their lives out together, but I am getting sick of their sappy love story. Am I the only one?
0: I mean, I hear you, but at the same time, they got me. The last episode had a really sweet love confession scene that definitely brought a little bit of a tear to my eye, and I was like, oh, damn, you got me, because I was definitely feeling what you're feeling throughout the season. But every once in a while, that's the magic of the show, is it just sneaks this emotion in under the radar, and it gets you.
1: Yeah, that whole show gets me. And I just really want to meet, first of all, I love Jason Sudeikis. I really do. But I love him more now because I really envision him being the positive morality coach that he is as Ted Lasso. He just is such a great character.
0: He is great. I would give a shout out to, oh gosh, I'm blanking on her name, but the new actress who plays Alice, the new
1: coach. She's great.
0: Fantastic. If you've never seen her before, she was a character named Lily on Netflix's show Sex Education, which is a very funny, very sweet British show as well. But she's been so good. She's been the real standout for the season for me.
1: Tanya Reynolds, is that her name?
0: There you go. Yes.
1: Yeah. Neil Fisher is producing today, and he's a TV and movie mogul. So look out for your guest appearances on this show, I think, Alex.
0: All right.
1: And yes, Tanya Reynolds or what, it's one of those characters that I didn't realize what she was there for at the beginning of the season. And as you continue to watch the series, you learn more about her and you decide, wow, I like her. She's doing a great job.
0: Yeah, she's such a tonal opposite from Jason Sudeikis as Ted, and I think that's the point. There was a really lovely scene, I think it was in the last episode, between the two of them, that I won't spoil if you haven't checked it out, but just two of them sitting on a bench and feeling things.
1: Yeah.
0: And it was just really wonderfully done. You know, if I don't think they'll ever do this, but if the show went in a direction where Jason Sudeikis wanted to step back and just pass it over to Tanya Reynolds, I think they made a good argument this season that they really could do something like that.
1: Yeah, I love it. All right, I'm going to watch it Tuesday at 9 p.m. And I think you and I are talking. I'm filling in for Bob Surratt this week. So we will be chatting this week early.
0: Yeah, we'll be chatting tomorrow morning. I look forward to it.
1: Excellent. Thank you so much, Alex. Alex Zalbin, host and producer of the Comic Book Club podcast. We have news coming your way next from the Northwestern Medicine Newsroom. And then we're going to do some tech talk with Jennifer Jolly. She's great, very energetic, and she's going to help us clear up some space on our phone because I have no space anymore. All right, 720 WGN.
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3: We have 63 degrees and partly cloudy skies at 11:01. 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A person of interest is in custody in the shooting of a one-year-old girl.
4: Game 162 for both the Cubs and White Sox.
3: Looking at WGN traffic, biggest problems on the Kennedy in terms of slow traffic and slow several places inbound. First off inbound between Harlem and Sayre, again between Central and Lawrence, and also slow inbound between Division and Randolph. Outbound, slow going on the Kennedy between Washington and Division, and again between Montrose and Harlem. Slow now on the Dan Ryan in the local lanes, inbound between 51st and 31st Street. Rest of the expressways and tollways are looking pretty good at this hour. Two people are in custody, including a woman accused of trying to hide a gun, which may have been involved in the shooting of a one-year-old girl. This took place early yesterday morning in the Lawndale neighborhood on the southwest side. Police said the girl was in a car seat inside an apartment when the man opened fire. She remains in critical condition. Also in Lawndale, the apartment fire took place early this morning on the 2200 block of South Keeler. Crews were there for a good bit of the morning battling that apartment fire. No word on any injuries, and it remains under investigation. Some 40 million people across 12 states are facing damaging winds and rain from a massive nor'easter that's hitting the east coast of the U.S. Irwin Bieber is a council member in Seabright, New Jersey, where a voluntary evacuation is in order.
5: We are seeing waves right now on the ocean side, probably 10 to 12 feet. We have about 1,400 residents here in town. We've advised people if they're in low-lying areas to evacuate. If not, do all they can to protect their homes.
3: He said Seabright's accustomed to flooding conditions and the town is prepared. About 100,000 people are without power on the East Coast with this storm. Hundreds of flights nationwide have been delayed.

0: and canceled. State Farm Insurance says it plans to add about 3,000 claim workers next year. The Bloomington-based company said the department will grow by about 10% to help serve its expanding base. They process about 30,000 claims nationwide. They have employees that are processing 30,000 claims. And each year, they handle nearly 11 million claims, more than 30,000 every day. The company says the investment will provide more staff, especially with changing vehicle technology and weather events. The Randolph Street Market continues today in the West Loop. It began yesterday with more than 200 vendors at the Plumbers Union Hall and runs from 10 to 5 today. Tickets start at $14. 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
1: For the first time in over two seasons, the starting quarterback of the Bears will not be named Caleb Williams. Williams was ruled out of Monday night's game against the Eagles. He'll be out 3 to 4 weeks with a grade 2 hamstring injury. Tyson Bagent is listed questionable as he's returning from a concussion. Hampo B and Andy Mazur will break down the quarterback situation and more in the pregame show tomorrow night, but we still have NFL coverage for you today starting at noon. First, it's the Seahawks and Commanders, followed by the Ravens and Cowboys in Rio. It's all here on 720 WGN. The White Sox will be beginning their postseason journey in the Lone Star State, but first they wrap up the regular season at home against Colorado. Anthony Kay opens on the mound at Wright Field, first pitch at 2:10. The Cubs and Red Sox have the similarity of having their century-old ballparks classified as federal landmarks. However, neither Wrigley nor Fenway will host today's regular season finale. Weather moved the game to Tampa as Shota Imanaga will start at the Trop. First pitch at 2:05 for the Cubs, and after the game, they're off to San Diego to start the wildcard series on Tuesday. Tuesday is also the regular season opener for the Blackhawks, who finished the preseason last night with a 3-2 win over St. Louis at home. Patrick Kane's first game back in a Hawks sweater in the regular season is Tuesday night in Vegas. The Bulls made a trade last night, and it is now official. They're acquiring veteran guard Buddy Hield from Charlotte, along with cast considerations for Rob Dillingham. Regular season for the Bulls begins October 21st, and at the President's Cup in Medina, Team USA trails 10.5 to 7.5. The first of 12 singles matches has just teed off. I'm Eli Burke, WGN Sports.
2: More clouds than yesterday around Chicagoland, but temperatures a little bit warmer as highs inland get into the mid to low end of the 70s, probably only upper 60s by the lake with that little bit of a light lake breeze. Out in the far western suburbs, you might even see a sprinkle or two, but most of us stay totally dry for today. Pretty pleasant through the evening hours as well. Overnight lows settling down towards the low end of the 50s in the city. It is going to mean some chilly temperatures in some of the suburbs where they could be in the 40s and even the low 40s in some spots. That's cold enough to bring in some of your outdoor plants. As we look towards Monday, sunshine by the afternoon, high temperature 75. Looking great for that Bears game, light winds and clear skies, temperature around kickoff in the 60s. Looking towards Tuesday, could be the warmest day of the week, high temperature in the mid to upper end of the 70s, increasing clouds and a chance for some late day showers. From the WGN Weather Center, I'm meteorologist Tim Joyce.
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0: funky. It's Wendy Snyder here on a Sunday morning, soon to be a Sunday afternoon. And let's do a little tech talk with one of my new friends. I love her. She's Jen Jolly. And how are you, Jen?
1: I am doing so well. It is a perfect day for a tech talk. There is so much going on in the world of technology right now. Most of us feel like we're barely keeping up. So yeah, let's talk about it all.
0: All right. Now, Jen Jolly, tech reporter, founder of techish.com. 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You can also go to her website, techish.com. That's a great name, by the way, Jen. Love it.
1: Thank you. I've had it for, I think, 15 years now. And, you know, I'm not super deep techie, but I'm tech-ish. And that is exactly how most of us feel. You know, you can't get away from technology anymore. So you might as well know enough about it to make it actually work for your own life.
0: Well, then if you are tech-ish, some of us are better than others at understanding this. I'm pretty good, but what's going on? Meta announced this new Muse AI and some new smart glasses. Tell me about this. Tell us why we would want these smart glasses.
1: Well, the smart glasses, this all happened at Meta Connect last week. That's Meta's big developers conference that happens near San Francisco. And there were some interesting things this year. I've been to it many years in a row. There was a lot of new hardware. So they had their Ray-Ban Meta glasses debut this year. They have new styles, new looks, same issues around privacy, though. And, you know, over the past year, these Ray-Bans that take video, and a lot of people use them. I use them all the time for unboxing videos and to show some of these crazy things that I'm attending, like the new unveilings of all the Apple gadgets or the new unveilings of all these new Ray-Ban Meta glasses. But the problem with them is that, you know, they have a camera in them and there's supposed to be a light that says they're recording. But of course, you know, people. So people drilled that light out and started being creepy about
0: it. Yeah, that's not right.
1: Thanks to the creeps out there, ruined it for the rest of us. But there is a big privacy concern with these glasses that Meta is saying, hey, we're not only not really going to worry about that. Well, they did give us a pair this year that only has audio, but there's no light that's telling you that it's recording. You know, Wendy, what could possibly go wrong?
0: Right? Yeah, nothing. I would like them for like going to concerts. That's what I think would be really cool, because a lot of times we don't pay attention to what's happening in front of us because we're too busy holding our phones and videotaping. If we could just do it with the Meta glasses, that would be great, the smart glasses. But the creeps have ruined it for the rest of us.
1: Yeah, and the smart glasses are great when you're on vacation for that exact thing. You don't have to hold up that phone and have something between you and the action. Say you're watching your kid's soccer game. You know, you don't want to be stuck behind a screen watching the action removed, you know, one layer removed. So I use them all the time. But people don't like, when I show up with them, they say, oh, are those camera glasses? You know, there's a creep factor to it that you can't get around. And, you know, Facebook and Meta in general have a creep factor that you can't get around. And one of the other biggest things that they announced last week was this new, well, they didn't just announce it. They kind of soft launched it and then they talked about it and showed off all of its new features. But Meta has Muse AI. And what's different about Muse from OpenAI's ChatGPT, Google's Gemini, Anthropic's Claude, is that it's like a little personal assistant that goes out without you and does tasks. It doesn't need you. You know, it's not like a souped up Google where you ask it a question and you kind of argue with it. No, no, no. It's now something that can carry on actions without you. So, you know, you want to book dinner on Friday, you tell Muse, it searches, it picks a place, it books the table. You can ask it to track a flight, it keeps watching after you close the app. It can shop, fill out forms, cancel subscriptions. What's the catch? You have to turn over all of your private information to it. I mean, I say all, but you have to give it your email. You have to upload your bank account information to it. I don't do that.
0: Yeah.
1: You know, people don't do it. Don't trust it. It's Meta. And they've over and over and over again, they've said, hey, you can trust us. We put in layers of security. And then there's Cambridge Analytica, where they were giving all our information over for targeted ads. There's all of the latest lawsuits that they have developed Instagram to hook young children, you know, younger and younger. They know that their products do damage. They do them anyway. This is the latest example of that.
0: Well, I would like people to embrace technology, but do it cautiously. And we're going to take a quick break, Jen, and then we're going to come back and talk about the new iPhone and maybe some way to clear up some space. Can we do that?
1: Absolutely.
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11: President Trump may not be on the ticket in November, but he is hitting the road to campaign for Republicans and this home stretch before midterms. I'm Bree Jackson, News Nation Deputy DC Bureau Chief, and this is the Political Minute. Now, we are just 39 days away from midterm elections, with control of both the House and the Senate up for grabs. President Trump has pledged to campaign himself in the most competitive races, telling Republicans this.
12: I want to thank you for all the hard work during this very important season, and I will be with you 100% all the way to November.
11: Now, the president will not be campaigning with all Republicans. A growing number are distancing themselves from him this election season over an increasingly unpopular war in Iran and its impact on the U.S. economy. But with that, the president has already held rallies in both North and South Carolina. His next stop will be Alabama on October 2nd before campaigning for fellow Republicans in Tennessee and Oklahoma. I'm Bree Jackson, and this is the News Nation Political Minute.
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0: Wendy Snyder here, a little tech talk with Jen Jolly, and happy 28th birthday to Google. Google is celebrating its 28th birthday. And look at the Google Doodle for today, because it's an old one. It's the original one, and it's cute. Jen Jolly on the line with us. I had to look in my settings, Jen, and I have an iPhone 15 Pro Max. And I really haven't had any problems with it, but I hear this new one is sensational.
1: Well, it's pretty great. I'm talking to you on it right now, the iPhone 18 Pro Max. Not a ton of differences from the 17 Pro Max. I mean, if you have the 17, you don't need to upgrade to the 18. If you have a 15, it's sort of life-changing. And really, the features that you feel the most, there's a little longer battery life. The camera is stunning. I posted some pictures on my Instagram today that I was able to take of the moon, the full moon.
0: Oh.
1: I've never been able to capture, both in the dark and then this morning again, then you can see, you know, features, landscape on the moon. It's incredible. So the photographic features and hardware are just better on the 18 Pro Max. If you want to save some money, go for the 17 Pro Max. Not a huge difference that way. And then, of course, I had my hands on the Duo, the iPhone Duo, the new folding phone
0: that comes out
1: in late October. And, you know, I have pretty much every model of the latest folding phone here in my little tech studio. And the Duo is the nicest one I've ever seen.
0: Really?
1: It would make me think of actually carrying a folding phone as my primary phone. Yep.
0: That
1: Apple's
0: is
1: done it again.
0: Yeah. I mean, and that's all the rage now. I mean, was it Samsung that started it with the foldable?
1: Yes.
0: And
1: Razer has one. Samsung has one. Yeah. They've gone back a little while now. But yeah.
0: I don't know. I don't know if I'm ready to make that jump. I have an iPad if I want a bigger screen.
1: You know, I was saying it was kind of like an iPad mini.
0: Yeah.
1: It's pretty, you fold it in half basically, and or kind of a little over a third, and it's about the size of a passport. It's not that big, but when you fold it out, you do have those dual screens, so you can be doing one thing on one screen and another thing on the other. A little bit bigger for watching movies on airplanes. You know, the price point is, you know, you have to consider selling a kidney to buy it. But I would wait. As much as it's really cool, and of course, you know, I'm just tech-ish enough to want one, I say wait, let them work out the kinks. It's the first ever. So unless you have $2,500 burning a hole in your pocket, just wait another year or two.
0: All right. That sounds like a plan. I like to wait till they work out the kinks. I do not know how to clear up space on my phone, Jen. A lot of people have this issue. Yes, you set up iCloud, and yes, you keep buying more iCloud storage. And give us a few tips, and maybe if you can, do you have something

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1: I do, and I'll repost it to the top of my website, techish.com, after we get off the phone today. It's really easy. You just have to, you know, it's kind of like decluttering your house. You got to get rid of a few things. So you want to check your phone settings app to see how much storage you have available. So I'll walk you through how to do that, but it's pretty easy. And then you'll open the iPhone storage and you'll see what's taking up the most amount of your memory, whether it's photos, TV, messages. Usually people have their text messages in their messaging app saved to forever, like never ever get rid of a message. So you might have messages going back years of time that you really don't need. So you might want to consider getting rid of some of those old messages on your iPhone.
0: But some of them are cute when you look back to 2016. I mean, I'm kind of like a tech hoarder. Yeah, I really am.
1: I really am too. So the way that I manage mine is I was showing somebody at Apple, I have 100,000 photos and videos stored in my iCloud. I know it's, they were making fun of me at Apple, you know, like in the Apple headquarters. But you can at least get rid of duplicate photos. You can save a lower resolution version of your photos on your phone and save your higher resolution on the cloud. So you can also videos, screen grabs. If you've downloaded videos to, say, watch on a trip, you can upload those to the cloud. You still own them. They still belong to you, but they won't live on your phone and take up all your space.
0: And I have found that if you look at these attachments, you can, these are something you texted to somebody, either a video or a picture, so it's on your phone already, right?
1: Yeah, absolutely. So if you've sent an attachment, usually that's via email. You can clean those out with your email. If you've texted them, it doesn't necessarily take up more space in the text version. Oh. Because, yeah, you sent it from your phone to their phone. It takes up space on their phone because now they have messages and downloads and attachments that is taking up space on their phone.
0: All right, so that doesn't bother you as much as I thought. Go to techish.com. She's Jen Jolly, and she will tell you, she's going to pin that little article about how to clear up some space on your phones, Android and iPhone, I would imagine. Right, Jen?
1: Yes, absolutely.
0: All right, well, thank you so much. I'd love to talk to you again, maybe next week if you're available.
1: That sounds good. There's always room for tech talk. Always, always, always.
0: I am so with you. 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It's called Techish. Pretty easy. All right, it's Wendy Snyder here with you. Dave Schwann has been on vacation, and he has returned with some great news and some not so great news. Go ahead, Dave.
2: First of all, I want to thank everybody for all of their great well wishes this morning here, and it's been a pleasure and an honor to hear from all of that. But just to, you know, for catch up on people that may not have been listening earlier, my now fiance Gilda was diagnosed with cancer, a melanoma, here this summer, and they found it on her scalp. Now, one of the things I wanted to mention was the fact that this wasn't just a situation where they cut away some hair and then removed the spot, kind of burned it off. This involved plastic surgery because they took a piece of scalp around 2.5-3 inches in diameter.
0: Whoa.
2: And they had to remove that and now take a skin graft and put that back on there. So that's kind of a permanent thing that's going to be there now. The good news is they got the cancer.
0: Yeah.
2: But the fact that, you know, this wasn't just, you know, a procedure where they gave you a local anesthetic and cut it out and 15 minutes later, you know, you're there. This was a day-long procedure. Checking the lymph nodes, of course, that was the first part. Then they determine where they're going to cut. They go into your neck and remove the lymph area. Very, very touchy surgery. So, you know, as they say, the good news is that they did catch this, but the downside was that there's, you know, some permanent scarring there that's mm-hmm. going to be there. So bottom line is, get checked out.
0: Yeah. And I mean, I don't know about you, Shwani, but up until maybe, I don't know, 7-8 years ago, we didn't really do a dermatology check. It was just you go get a physical at your doctor.
2: Yeah, if they happen to see something.
0: Right.
2: But, you know, a head-to-toe
0: yes.
2: everywhere exam. Yeah, no, we didn't do that.
0: Yeah, but now it is essential because if caught early, you can definitely take care of it. And we wish Gilda the absolute best. And, you know, she is now your fiance. Congratulations
2: yes.
0: once again.
2: Thank you, thank you, thank you. Yep.
0: Love it. All right. Do we have a break or we're just going right to news? I don't know what we're doing because we're off a little early today. We'll be off at noon to bring you some live football action. Seahawks and Commanders, they're coming up at 12 noon. Coming up next, we're going to talk to Tanner the Planter. Shwani, I know you've been on vacation, so I don't know if you had any indoor plants that you left and if anybody watered them.
2: You know what? It's funny you should mention that. I do have indoor plants. I took them with me.
0: That is so you.
2: I took them with me, and I got to Gilda's, and I said, you're going to laugh at me. But I said, I've got 3 house plants in the car because no one's probably going to come
0: yeah.
2: in. And she said, no, I'm not laughing, but she's got a wonderful outside porch.
0: Yeah.
2: Put them out with some sunshine and plenty of water. They loved it.
0: Did you put them in a plant seat or a car seat of their own?
2: No.
3: Dave and his plants sounds like a sitcom.
2: Fit them on the floor, but here I'm driving, 700-800 miles
0: yeah,
2: with
0: that's
2: flowers
0: hilarious.
2: In my car.
0: Only you, Shwani. Honest. All right, well, we'll talk to Tanner the Planter after Dave Schwann's 11:30 news. So 312-981-7200. He is houseplants only. He's not outdoor stuff, but yeah, I've become a horticulturist, H-O-A-R-D, a culturist. I have, I think, 47 houseplants.
2: It's a good thing you spelled that
0: yeah,
2: out.
0: Yeah, I know. All right, so Tanner the Planter, if you have questions, 312-981-7200. But news now with Shwani on 720 WGN.
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2: Sixty-seven degrees and partly cloudy skies at 11:31. Good morning, I'm Dave Schwann. A one-year-old girl remains in critical condition after being shot early yesterday. A person of interest is in custody. In sports, 2 football games coming up at noon here on WGN. First, the Seahawks playing the Commanders, and then the Cowboys hosting the Ravens in Rio de Janeiro. This afternoon, the Cubs playing the Red Sox at Tropicana Field in Tampa because of the bad weather on the East Coast. White Sox playing the Rockies this afternoon. WGN traffic slow going on the Kennedy for the most part. Inbound between Cumberland and Austin. Also inbound between Division and Randolph. Outbound slow going between Madison and North Avenue. We have slow going on the Kennedy as well. Outbound between Montrose and Harlem. And on the Eisenhower, watch for an accident blocking the right lane. Outbound at Beister Field. A one-year-old girl remains in critical condition after being shot in the head yesterday in the Chicago Lawn neighborhood. She was shot sitting in a car seat at home in an apartment. 2 people are now in custody. More flooding and power outages continuing in the Northeast today. A nor'easter battering the coast. 60-mile-an-hour winds have been reported or even higher. 100,000 people are without power and hundreds of flights have been canceled. State Farm is planning to add about 3,000 claim workers next year. They say the department will grow by about 10% to help serve its expanding base. The State Farm company has about 30,000 claims employees nationwide. The forecast from the WGN Chicago Weather Center. Partly cloudy today. We may see some light rain in the western suburbs and a high of 73. Mostly sunny tomorrow and a high of 75. We have 67 now at O'Hare. 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I'm Dave Schwann, WGN Radio News.
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0: I've given you.
1: This is one of my favorite musicals. Love it so much. Wendy Snyder here along with Tanner the Planter. Tanner, you're a big fan of that musical too, aren't you?
2: I was just going to say, interesting choice of whatever that was. I've never heard it, but hey, I'm a fan.
1: A Little Shop of Horrors. It's so adorable.
2: I've never seen it.
1: Oh my God. That kills me. It's about a giant plant named Audrey, and Steve Martin's in it, Rick Moranis, and this plant, without spoiling things, likes the taste of something human, and it gets bigger and bigger, and you would love it. It's really cute.
2: I know the story. We would decorate our van every year for Halloween in Little Shops of Horror, but I've never seen the musical. Maybe I need to watch it tonight.
1: Yeah. Oh, it's so cute. And it's so funny because, Tanner, I spend way too much time on social media, and I'm watching this video of a guy who says, let's repot a giant monstera in the woods. So I'm sucked into this, and I'm watching it, and I love the sound of footsteps on crackling branches. And I'm following this guy into the woods, and then he's taking his time. No talking, all quiet, just the sounds of the forest. Then he walks back, he gets another pot, and then he looks at the camera, and he slaps that pot. And I'm like, okay, Tanner, I didn't even know that was you.
2: That's some weird guy that you're watching right there, Wendy. I'm going to have to look into this.
1: Well, normally I know when I'm on one of your social media sites, but I just got sucked in right away. I'm like, okay, let's watch this monstera repot. And the reason you slap that pot is because when you repot something, the soil, I learned this all from you, the soil needs to get resituated, right?
2: Yeah, it's important that the soil kind of settles in and around the roots. You don't want any big gaps in your soil. You got to make sure the soil is hugging those roots, and slapping the pot just, creates a nice little vibration that gets the little particles to settle in and around. Yeah.
1: And another thing, you can really get a lot of information on the internet, but now that I have Tanner's book, For the Love of Houseplants, it's sitting on my coffee ottoman. It's not a coffee table. And I needed some questions answered about a ZZ plant. And lo and behold, I just pick it up and turn it to some of the favorite houseplants. Great job with that book.
2: Thank you so much. I'm really excited about it. It's been doing super well, too. So, thanks to you and social media and all the things, I'm glad to be able to get it in people's hands, because I do believe, and I've heard, that it makes plant care just much more simple and easy.
1: It does, and that's what I enjoy so much about you, is it's okay if one dies. It's okay. You shouldn't put pressure on yourself. You should. You gave us the history of indoor plants where they weren't meant to stay alive very long. You know how flowers die quickly? An indoor plant would last a little longer, but now we've made them last even longer. But you got to take the pressure off yourself and just enjoy the beauty of what you have.
2: That's right. I always tell people, you can't eat these plants. You can't eat these house plants. And so the only practical reason to have them is to enjoy them. So no matter what they look like, no matter where you are in figuring out how to take care of them, you just have to enjoy them. Otherwise, there's no reason in doing it in the first place.
1: Yeah. And listen, when you're just starting out, thankfully I found Tanner the Planter, and he helped me out and made me not afraid to take cuttings and propagate things. But it's, you learn something new every day. I bet you still do too, Tanner, right?
2: That's one of my favorite things about plants. Not only are they the closest thing to magic that you can enjoy on this earth, but I'm constantly learning about them. Every day it's something different. It's something new. They're fascinating creatures.
1: All right. 708 has texted in a question, and listeners, feel free. 312-981-7200. You can call, you can text any houseplant questions for Tanner the Planter. 708 says, I've had a potted cactus sitting outside for all summer. How do I care for it indoors, and when should I bring it in? Because, in Chicago, we have great summers, but then it gets too cold to leave things outside, as you know.
2: Yeah, I know that struggle. So most of your cacti are going to need to come inside before it drops below about 40 degrees Fahrenheit. There are cacti that are more cold tolerant than that, absolutely, but as a general rule, without knowing which cactus you have, bring it inside before it drops below 40 degrees. Your big challenge throughout the winter months is going to be giving your plant enough light. Cactus, as you know, love light. So you're going to have to give it the brightest window that you can muster. You may even consider getting a grow light to supplement your light throughout the winter so it can get enough and it won't suffer as a result.
1: I was gifted a euphorbia, and it was in kind of not really great shape. Three stalks with, you know, little tiny leaves and needles up at the very top. And one of the stalks or trunks or whatever has this hard brown stuff. I looked up, it's called corking. What does that do? Does that mean the plant is dying? Is it always going to be brown like that now?
2: Yeah, the browning at the base is really common, and this is because cacti, just like trees, get very top-heavy. So you know when a tree is really young, you can move their trunks back and forth. They're very green, but as they get older, they start to get brown and hard and woody, and this is because the plant needs to be able to withstand the top-heaviness without the plant falling over. You could imagine if a big tree still had that same malleable, bendable trunk as it did when it was a little sapling, you'd be in big trouble. You'd have a bunch of trees that were touching the ground. So a cactus does the same exact thing. You can sort of think about it as it growing into a tree of sorts. If you've ever seen some cacti, like out in the desert, that have been around for 80, 100 years, that's really what they look like. They look like trees with regular tree-like trunks and the big cacti that we're used to seeing above it.
1: So that doesn't mean it's dying. It's not soft. It's very hard. So...
2: yeah, as long as it's hard, yeah. If it's soft, you're in trouble. If it's hard, then that's just the corking that you're talking about, and it'll always be corked like that. It's a sign of maturity and that the plant is preparing to have a lot of top-heavy growth above it. So you must have a really healthy cactus. That's a good sign.
1: Yeah, and in fact, I thought, oh, this is not in good shape. I don't even know if I should take it. But, yeah, and it's my first succulent. I have never had it before because I feel like they're hard to take care of. What if I don't like that corking? And I say this because what if there's a brown leaf that's just kind of irking you and you don't want it? You can cut around it on a leaf, but I can't cut that corking out, right?
2: No, the corking has to stay.
1: Can I spray paint it?
2: sorry? Yeah, no.
1: Can I spray paint it?
2: I guess what you could do, I mean, if you're really adamant about not having it, you could take a top cutting, so you could cut the top off, propagate the top, and throw away the corked part, and you could just continue to do that throughout its lifetime.
1: But what I've learned from you, and I mean this sincerely, is like that corking shows it's healthy, and it's just, you know, we're not perfect. We have blemishes and things, and our plants do as well, right?
2: Absolutely. I mean, no plant is perfect. Anytime I go to one of these like conservatories or big fancy greenhouses, like I've told you guys many times, one of my favorites is the Garfield Conservatory where you guys live. Oh my God. Go in there. Their plants, I mean, they have a whole staff looking after their plants. But if you look closely, every single one of them will have imperfections. And this is in, you know, being taken care of by professionals that have degrees in how to take care of plants. It's in a greenhouse. It's in the absolute most perfect conditions. And even those plants have blemishes. So if your plants have blemishes in your, you know, comparatively dark and dingy house, you're not educated on how to grow plants, you don't have a degree in horticulture, don't beat yourself up so much over it. Again, just enjoy them for what they are, where they are, and that's how you're going to get the maximum joy out of your plants.
1: We're going to take a quick break, 312-981-7200. If you have a question or text for Tanner the Planter, you can go to TannerThePlanter.com, find out all his information. You can find out about his book, For the Love of Houseplants. You can order it anywhere you buy your favorite books. And has anyone ever stumped you? When I threw that brown part of the cactus out there, boom, you just went into, oh, here's why it does this. And you know everything, don't you?
2: I know all the basics. I know enough to be dangerous.
1: All right. Hold that thought, Mr. Danger. 312-981-7200. Any houseplant questions whatsoever, Tanner the Planter will have your answer at 720 WGN.
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14: Everyone faces problems, and us veterans are no exception. By problems, they're often a matter of perspective. There are all the things we know shouldn't bother us, but still manage to get under our skin. Sometimes it's a struggle to keep moving forward and drag ourselves out of bed, but we power through it. What if we looked at getting help from a different perspective?

0: along. It's Wendy Snyder here along with Tanner the Planter. And Paula has called us, 312-981-7200. Paula, what's your question for Tanner?
1: Well, you know how Tanner said most plants don't live forever? I have a 50-year-old split-leaf philodendron and a 30-year-old Christmas cactus. And they're huge and they're beautiful.
0: Wow, but you've done something right. 50-year-old plant, well, Tanner.
1: And do I need to repot them? They've been in the same pot for a really long time.
0: So does she need to repot them? And I bet I know what you're going to say. Go ahead, Tanner.
2: Well, what I want to establish first, great job, by the way, first of all. It's a myth that plants decline because of the size of pot they are in. But it's a good idea to get in there every year or two and see what's going on. And although you may not have to put them in larger pots, because like for your split leaf philodendron, I mean, you could put that in a 14-inch pot, a 16-inch pot, a 20-inch pot. When do you stop? You know, they could just keep going and going and going. They'll get 100 feet tall if you let them. So at some point, you're going to have to start regulating the pot size. So what I would recommend is what's called a soil refresh. So you just want to get in there, assess the health of the roots, maybe clean up any dead roots that may be going on in there, and then revitalize the soil. Putting some fresh soil in there is going to help the plant out tremendously and help from the soil getting compacted, which can lead to future problems, et cetera, et cetera. But you have two really hardy plants that aren't going to kick up, as you know, too much of a fuss one way or the other. But yeah, my general recommendation is to repot every year or two. Now, that doesn't mean that you're up potting. That doesn't mean you're increasing the pot size every year or two, but you're just getting in there. You're looking at what's going on, seeing what's going on under the hood, making sure everything's okay so it can live for another 50 or 30 years.
0: Good luck with that, Paula. Great job.
1: Thank you.
0: All right. And there's a guy, Andy from Libertyville, who couldn't hold on the phone, but he was wondering if there's a good general all-purpose fertilizer to use, and are you supposed to fertilize over the winter?
2: Great question. It's one of our most common questions. The answer is a little bit nuanced, like it usually is with plants. A general-purpose fertilizer is going to be good for 99% of your plants, but there are some plants where the goal is a little bit different. For example, I will just take the last caller's plants into consideration. So you've got a split-leaf philodendron. They don't flower indoors, right? And so a general-purpose fertilizer, their goal with this fertilizer is just to grow leaves. Well, plants use different nutrients to grow leaves and different nutrients to grow flowers. So on the other plant that the last caller had was their Christmas cactus. We do want those to flower. So by giving them slightly different nutrients, we can support flowering or we can support leaf growth. You know, it kind of depends on the plant. But in general, like if you're just to put I don't know how familiar your listeners are with fertilizers, but they'll come in different nutrient ratios and it'll be depicted or illustrated by three different numbers. And they might be all different numbers or the same numbers. What we call a well-balanced fertilizer is a fertilizer that has three of the same numbers, so a 10-10-10, a 15-15-15, 20-20-20, for example. If you put one of those general-purposed, well-balanced fertilizers on all of your plants, they're going to be fine. There aren't going to be any detrimental effects to it. But we can dial in with different fertilizers to support different goals, such as flowering for orchids or your Christmas cactus or your begonia, et cetera, et cetera. And as far as fertilizing during the winter months, this is a great question because if you're only growing under natural sunlight and you're not using any grow lights at all, your plant is going, due to the lower, our shorter days, which is going to be less light, they're going to process the fertilizer more slowly. Well, synthetic fertilizers, which are the most popular, are basically nutrients wrapped in a salt package. You can think of like a Christmas package where inside is nitrogen or phosphorus or potassium, and the outer packaging is just salt, right? And so when we're putting these salts into our soil and the plant isn't able to use them quite as readily due to our lack of light, a buildup of salts can actually cause a fertilizer burn on your leaves, which will show up as browning or yellowing on the outside perimeter of your leaves. And so if

0: recommended that during the winter months, again, this is if you're growing just under natural light from your window, that you reduce or just stop fertilizing altogether during the fall and the winter months. Your plant won't die or anything from not fertilizing for a few months. If you're using an organic fertilizer, this risk is little to none of fertilizer burn, so you can continue fertilizing as normal. It's a myth that plants go, your house plants go dormant during the fall and the winter months. So as long as they continue to grow with the amount of light that you've got, fertilizing is going to support that growth. So I recommend just diluting your fertilizer a little bit further with each watering.
1: That's great advice. All right, we have like 3 minutes left, but John, you have a question and a comment for Tanner the Planter. Make it quick.
2: Hi, am I on? I'm John.
1: Yes, I don't feel like this is going to go quickly. Yes.
2: Oh, no, it'll go very quickly. I rescued a Dieffenbachia several years ago, about 5 or 6. It was puny. It had 2 leaves, slim stalk. My girlfriend was going to throw it out. I said, let me have it. Well, today the thing has grown so it has elephant ears for leaves. Is there any way of stunning that growth other than cutting it back? So every time I cut it back, it gets thicker.
1: You don't want it to get any bigger. Tanner, how can he stunt the growth of this Dieffenbachia?
0: Perfect, and that's a great question. Yes, you can cut it back like you're saying, and it continues to get bigger. What I'd recommend is called what's called root maintenance, and this is exactly the same sort of technique you would do with bonsai. Bonsai are not miniature trees. They're large trees that have been restricted in their pots. And every year or two, a bonsai master will go in there and they'll shave off about 25% of the roots, keeping it in that small restricted pot. That's exactly what I would recommend for you. Get in there. Don't do it in the winter. Do it in the spring. And go in there and cut off that bottom 25, 30% of roots, put it back in the same size pot, and that's how you're going to restrict the growth. It's not gonna stunt it to the point of like a bonsai, but you're gonna restrict the growth, and you can just have a relatively similarly sized plant throughout its lifetime.
1: How about that, yeah. John?
2: It sounds great because I've been threatened to get rid of my plants, and I'm not getting rid of them.
1: No.
2: I'm gonna do maybe buy a parrot or a capuchin monkey and put up in there.
1: And John, you had a comment.
2: I got one other. Is it unusual for a poinsettia that I bought last year to still have red leaves on it? I've got
0: unusual. Poinsettia. Yeah, I would say that's unusual.
2: Yeah, I've got a poinsettia that's still growing, still green, and it still has 3 red leaves on it.
1: Hmm.
0: Yeah, 3 red leaves isn't wildly crazy, but yeah, they usually go green throughout the spring and summer, and then with proper lighting, they'll color back up right about in the next few weeks. Yeah, but great
2: they
0: job.
2: Will. Okay, good.
1: All right.
2: Okay, thanks a lot. Thanks for your time.
1: You're very welcome, John. Honest to God, you blow me away, Tanner. Do you do any bonsai work just for fun?
0: You know what's funny is I know so much about bonsai and hedges, you know, like bushes,
1: yeah.
0: But they're the two things that I don't do at all. One day I'll get into it, but I'm not into it yet.
1: All right, yeah, because you're going to have to challenge yourself. I know it. All right, talk about your plant. We have about a minute here before NFL football takes the stage. You do the live sales and wake up with segment with you and your wife. What's the best place for people to find you? I know they can download the Tanner the Planter app.
0: Yep, we go live every Saturday and Tuesday, and we ship plants out to Chicago every day of the week. You can download the app, Tanner the Planter. 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We have a grow light course that's coming up that's available to sign up for as well if you want to learn everything about grow lights. That's how you can keep up with Tanner the Planter and all the things that we're doing.
1: Yeah, you just do a magnificent job, and I'm doing whatever I can to try and get you to Chicago to do a book signing because you've got a lot of people that listen to you here in Chicago, and we thank you for that, Tanner.
0: Well, we're hoping for it. We've got our fingers crossed. We love it up there.
1: All right. Well, thank you for joining us. Go to TannerThePlanter.com, and happy growing. Slap that pot, Tanner.
0: You know it.
1: All right, I'll talk to you again. He's awesome. All right, it's Wendy Snyder here, and we have NFL action coming your way next. Seahawks and Commanders, and I will be back sitting in for Bob Surratt tomorrow morning. I'll be in for a couple of weeks. He's going on a cruise with his lovely wife, Marianne. So set your alarms early, or I'm going to come knock on your door and ring your doorbell and wake you up at 5 a.m. No, I'm on at 6. God, I don't even know. All right. Seahawks and Commanders coming your way next on 720 WGN Chicago.
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5: Jeffers is the referee. We're getting set for the Seahawks and the Commanders. The block letter W in the middle of the field.
6: Good afternoon, gentlemen.
5: Here's Carl Jeffers.
6: This is the coin that we'll be using for today's toss. The NFL logo is heads. The other side is tails. Seattle gets to call the toss.
7: Tails.
6: They've called tails. It is heads.
7: Heads. Defer.
6: Washington would like to defer their choice for the second half.
5: All right, so
6: Seattle gets the ball first at this end of the field. Good luck, gentlemen.
5: Washington won the toss. They'll defer. Seattle will have it first as we check the game day temperature. It's presented by Rain-X. Rain-X wipers know what it's like to have a loyal fan base. They're the number one wipers in America. Next time you need wipers, choose Rain-X. Needed the wipers the whole way down from Central Jersey down to D.C. this morning. And if you're out there on the road right now in this area, but around Landover, Maryland, you need the wipers again, because yep. We were down on the field for a while. It looked like it was clearing up, but it has begun to rain. Not a heavy rain, but just kind of a mist out there right now.
8: Seattle mist.
5: Yeah.
8: Seattle mist. And I see the ponchos are now being put on by a lot of the fans.
5: Yeah, you need ponchos, because then it gets you, just your clothes get wet, it gets heavy, you get that dampness, you got to get the poncho. So Seattle all in white with the dark blue helmets, blue letters and numbers trimmed in the neon green. Washington all in burgundy, pants, jerseys, helmets. As the opening kickoff between the Commanders and the Seahawks, brought to you by Hands Free Skechers, Slip-Ins, Aeroburst, high-performance running shoes that cut through the wind. So Drew Stevens is the rookie kicker for the Washington Commanders. He will kick it off. We're in the corner in the end zone, looking out on things here. Washington will be kicking left to right. This is the latest that the Commanders have opened the home schedule of their season since 2012. It's already week 3.
8: They've won their last 5 home openers, trying to go for their 6th right here. London Fletcher, former Commander here, middle linebacker, got the crowd going. He was pumping them all up here. They're responding to London in the corner of the end zone.
5: The dangerous return man, Rashid Shaheed, is back deep.
8: And the guy next to him, Valus Jones, has got great speed as well.
5: He's about 10 yards in front of him. They go like an I formation on the return. There'll be a holder here. Holding it at the 35 is Tressway. And the kick by Stevens sails to about the 2-yard line, where Shaheed is going to run it out. Gets to the 20, breaks to the outside left 30, down the sideline 40, and knocked out of bounds. And you see there the dangerous Rashid Shaheed giving the Seahawks good field position to start the game.
8: Speed Shaheed. I asked him before the game down the field. I just wanted once in my life to be that fast, just to feel what it's like to have that wind in your face and in your hair like that, the way that he just started the game, getting the ball out to the 37-yard line.
5: First and 10 of their own 37. Seattle has it to begin the game. Up front, you've got Cross, Zabel, Sundell, Haynes, and Lucas. On first down, they'll hand it off to Price. Running left through a big hole, gets to the 45. Winds up on his back at about the 48-yard line. Jadarian Price.

0: Well, his first carry went out early with a chest injury last week against the Arizona Cardinals. And how about the way Seattle wore down the Cardinals, had a 10-minute drive in the fourth quarter to put that game away?
1: Well, they have the ability just to do exactly that. They're, without the right guard, Anthony Bradford, today, Christian Hayes is in there at right guard right now, and the rookie Price just ran right behind him.
0: Sam Darnold is the quarterback. Missed the first 2 weeks. Went out in the fifth play of the game of their opener. He's got it now, going to throw. Scrambling left. He's got a little room to run. He stays along the sideline to throw it. And the ball was knocked down by Amik Robertson, incomplete.
1: But Amik Robertson had both hands on the ball. That was close to an interception there. Darnold going hard to his left, trying to throw across his body into the middle of the field. Kind of a dangerous throw by Darnold. Yeah, Darnold played five plays, like you mentioned, in the opener against the New England Patriots. Opening game of the season that Wednesday night. And on the fifth play, he fell awkwardly, hurt his hip, and has been rehabilitating up until this week.
0: They were calling it a glute injury.
1: Glute, yeah. It was
0: a pain in the glute pain in the handoff. Working right, it's going to be blown up. Price is stopped behind the line of scrimmage as it was Kalyvon Chaisson that chased him down, and it's a loss. Let's see how they lost back to the 45-yard line of Washington, a loss of four.
1: Well, they spent a lot of money in the offseason. Adam Peters, the general manager, on the defensive front, including Kalyvon Chaisson, and he beat the right tackle that time, Big Abe Lucas, for that negative play.
0: Third and 14 for the Seahawks. Their opening possession of their own 44, they call it. Darnold out of the shotgun. Takes the snap. He's going to throw on third and long. Throws out to the right side to Shaheed, and he can't hang on to it. It goes out of bounds. Actually, he did catch it, but well short of the first down. They get to the 47-yard line of Washington. And it's a gain of nine. It'll be fourth and five, and they'll keep the offense on the field.
1: Wow. Fourth and five at midfield, and the offense stays on the field. We'll see if they try to draw him off sides. This is a pretty aggressive move by the head coach, Mike McDonald, here.
0: Also has faith in his defense. Darnold out of the shotgun. Crowd rising in the rain here in Landover, Maryland. Right in the middle of the midfield logo. Darnold out of the gun. Sends his back in motion to the right. That's Potani. And now they did try to draw him offside. They take the delay again.
1: You know, they're going to punt the ball regardless.
0: Yeah,
1: so try to draw him offside. Try to get the free first down. They did a bunch of shifts, including putting Jackson Smith and Jigba in the backfield. And Washington held their ground. We call them football. They held their water well.
0: Yes.
1: And now we'll force this punt.
0: Hold your water.
1: Yeah.
0: Not like the guy who got the sack at Tennessee yesterday. I don't know if you saw that.
1: I was watching some of that Tennessee and Texas game.
0: He could hold his
1: Paul
0: water.
1: Simmons,
0: 15-yard penalty.
1: He had five sacks, though. Coach wasn't too happy with that.
0: Michael Dixon, the veteran punter, one of the best in NFL history, sends an end-over-end kick to the near side. It's going to land at the four, and it's going to bounce into the end zone. That's a 52-yard punt, but it does go into the end zone. And that Seattle punt brought to you by hands-free Skechers, slip-ins, Aeroburst, high-performance running shoes that cut through the wind. So without Jaden Daniels, we'll see Marcus Mariota take the field for the Washington Commanders in their first possession of the game.
1: Marcus Mariota in his 12th year.
0: And Brian, we'll take a timeout,
1: okay.
0: And we'll come back after this. 12:28 to go here in the first. We're scoreless. 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
5: 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Washington first at 10 on their own 20. Going up against the dark side. They've held 9 of the last 12 opponents under 20 points, including the postseason. Mariota under center. Krosky Merritt is the back. Take the snap, turn the handoff. It's a play action. He's going to throw. Flip toss over the middle across to Merritt. He gets hammered right across the 25 out to the 26. A gain of 6 yards on the play.
6: Well, they went play action the very first play. And today, the Commanders, minus the right guard Sam Cosby, has put Lucas Patrick at center. And then they put Nick Allegretti at right guard. They've had to change two positions to fix one. But Patrick has always been a center. And Allegretti actually started at guard a year ago. It's not that bad of a switch for the Commanders up front.
5: Mariota in a pistol set. Takes the high snap. Gives the handoff to Krosky Merritt. Buries his head into the line. And crawls forward back to about, gets a yard out to the 27. This Seattle defense has not allowed an opening TD drive in 21 consecutive games.
6: They come ready to play. And it starts up front with Big Leo, Leonard Williams, along with Byron Murphy, who's been playing great football, former number one pick out of Texas, along with Jerron Reed. It's hard to run in the middle of that defense.
5: They've not allowed a play of more than 20 yards in the first two games. They didn't allow a completion of more than 10 yards against Arizona. Now pass out to the right flat, ends up in the turf, trying to get to Stephon Diggs. Mariota missing. It'll be fourth down, and Washington goes three and out in their first possession.
6: That was a bad throw by Mariota. He bounced it into the turf. Although Diggs was double-teamed on the play, on the play, though, Seattle blitzed the starting safety today, A.J. Finley, in place of Julian Love.
5: Raheed Shaheed is back deep to receive this punt from Tress Way. Tress Way, a left-footed punter. Seattle brought in a couple of left-footed punters in practice this week just so they could practice against left-footed
6: punters. That's game
5: plan,
6: Chris.
5: That's details right
6: yes,
5: there.
6: Yes, it is.
5: Way, the veteran. And Shaheed backpedaling inside his 20 back to the 15-yard line. Starts up the right side, numbers, runs into his own man, crashes off him, it goes down at the 20. That's a 57-yard punt from Tress Way with a 5-yard return. And with 11:06 to go in the first quarter in rainy Landover, Maryland, Seattle and Washington are scoreless. We'll have more action from the field. Up next, you're listening to Compass Media Networks. 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
6: 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Chris Carino and Brian Baldinger back with you in Landover, Seattle, with their second possession of the game. We're scoreless. 11:06 to go in the first. Darnold under center. Sends a man in motion. Price is the back. Takes the snap. Pitches it left. Price looking to run off left tackle. And he's going to pound his way for a couple of yards. The ball came loose. And Washington's got it.
7: Living on the field. Is the runner down by contact?
6: All right.
7: Second down, Seattle.
6: All right. So they ruled that Jadarian Price, who fumbled last week.
8: Yep.
6: Commanders have the ball. Contact. Now, this would have to be a situation, I believe, right, unless they do an expedited look at it. The crowd looks at it. They don't think he was down.
8: Oh.
6: Washington recovered it.
8: That ball's out.
6: And you know what? The players know it. They're all getting the offense for Washington coming on the field. Seattle defense coming on the field.
8: Yep.
6: They know this will be overturned.
8: Oh, it definitely came out. I can't tell if Sonny Styles pulled it out. Coming over the top of them.
7: After discussing the ruling on the field, is a fumble recovered by the defense. First down, Washington.
6: So I guess you don't need to challenge things anymore now, right?
8: Well, with this, I think they can review it right there in New York.
6: Yeah. Which is the better way to
8: yes.
6: do it.
8: I mean, it saves a lot of time. It was a clear fumble. And once they put it up on the big screen, 70,000 here in Landover saw the whole thing.
6: So Jadarian Price, the rookie out of Notre Dame, who got taken out of the game last week after he fumbled, fumbles here to start. And we've got weather here. We've got rainy conditions. Not much wind here, but just a real light rain that's been falling consistently over the last half hour or so. And, it, of course, all day, all weekend.
8: They had the tarp on the field up until about 2 hours before kick, Chris.
6: Yeah.
8: And then about 50 people came down to take the tarp off. It was an army of helpers. But, you know, when Dan Quinn was the defense coordinator in Dallas for 3 years, over that span of time in 3 years, they led the entire National Football League in takeaways. That's exactly what Washington needed here to start this game today.
6: And it's their first takeaway of the year, Washington, one of only three teams coming into week three that did not have a takeaway. So big takeaway. Mariota out of the gun. Takes a high snap. Krosky Merritt's got the handoff. Breaks through a hole on the right. And he's taken down from behind at the 12-yard line. It's a 9-yard pickup before Drake Thomas brought him to the turf. It'll be second and one here at the 12 of the Seahawks.
8: Big hole on the right side behind the tight end, John Bates. An excellent blocker. And then the right tackle, Josh Connerly Jr., in his second season.
6: Marcus Mariota last week, 11 of 16, 111 yards, 84 points.

0: quarterback rating, replacing Jaden Daniels in the second half. He's out of the shotgun here. Krosky Merritt to his right takes the snap, the inside handoff. Krosky Merritt bounces to the outside, trying to work his way in, gets the first down inside the 10, down to the 8-yard line. Again, the 9-yard line. It's a first down. It'll be first and goal for the Commanders with 10-12 to go here in the first quarter. They have the Commanders' first down sponsored by Gusto. 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
1: It was a good lead block by the tight end, Sinnott that time, on the linebacker, Ernest Jones.
0: Krosky Merritt is the back. Under center, Mariota takes the snap. Give it to Krosky Merritt. Cuts inside and drags tacklers down to the 6-yard line. A pickup of 3 on the play. Ernest Jones making the stop.
1: Well, they changed offensive coordinators in Washington this year from Cliff Kingsbury to David Blau. David Blau on the sidelines calling plays right now. Mm-hmm. They want to continue to try and run the ball. Rashad White, the backup running back, a bigger back, comes in the lineup right now.
0: They break the huddle. White is next to Mariota, who's out of the shotgun. Snap back. Mariota throw. Standing in the pocket. Lots of time. Throws over the middle. Caught! Touchdown, Commanders! The running back, Rashad White, who had just checked into the game, comes up with the first score of the afternoon.
1: That was a great throw by Mariota because he was under pressure and there was a lot of bodies in between him and Rashad White. He threaded it just perfectly. Rashad White just leaked out the back of the backfield right there. He was in coverage that time and he beat the linebacker, Drake Thomas, to the ball.
0: Ryan, what protection for Mariota?
1: Well, I mentioned that his offense line has played very, very well so far this season, giving up only one sack in the first two games.
0: Stevens on for the point after. So, snap down, the kick on the way, it is good. 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So Washington turns their first takeaway of the season into 7 points with 9:08 to play in the first. Commanders 7, Seahawks nothing. More up next. 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
7: 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Chargers lead 7-0 at Buffalo mid-first quarter. The Bills' James Cook fumbled on the first play of the day. Kansas City took about 2 minutes to drive down and score to open the game. Chiefs lead 7-0 at the Dolphins, now about 6 minutes to go in the first. And the Bengals have just tied it up at the Steelers, 7-7, about 6 minutes to go, first quarter. Now let's get back to Chris and Brian.
0: They had Amik Robertson with the punch-out. Tim Settle recovered it for Washington. 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Four plays, 21 yards, and a minute 52 for Washington as Rashad White with a reception from Mariota. 7-0 Washington, 9:08 to go in the first. Shaheed going to take it 2 yards deep, but a bounce going to take a right knee. And a touchback will take it out to the 25-yard line.
1: And Seattle's coming out onto the field without Jadarian Price, who just fumbled. Same thing happened a week ago when he lost a fumble to Arizona.
0: Well, the NFL Game of the Week on Compass Media Networks brought to you by Hands-Free Skechers Slip-Ins Aeroburst, high-performance running shoes, cut through the wind.
1: Manuel Wilson in there right now at tailback.
0: Wilson out of Fort Valley State College. Undrafted. Takes the snap. Play action. Darnold rolling right. Being chased to the right sideline. Throws out of the sideline. Incomplete. Out of bounds.
1: I don't know about you, Chris, but I'm just watching Sam Darnold run there. He doesn't look 100%. He looks like he's limping. Like he was on a full speed bootleg run to the right. And he looks like it's still not 100%, the recovery of that glute injury.
0: They said he's the starter. He was cleared to play, so he's going to play. Drew Locke, in the two games that he played, had the second highest quarterback rating in the NFL.
1: And without a mistake either.
0: Snap back. The handoff. Wilson looking for room on the right. There's nothing there. He's strung out, struggling to get back to the line. Cannot. Maybe give him a yard. Out to the 21-yard line. It'll be third down and 9 coming up for the Seahawks.
1: Let me tell you something, Chris. When you see a lineman, offensive or defensive lineman, skipping, they made a great play. And Shai Tuttle that time just made that hit, and he was skipping off the field. When you see linemen skip, that's a good sign that something good just happened.
0: They don't skip often.
1: No.
0: 6'3", 300 skipping. You felt it up here in the booth. Third and 9 for Seattle. Wilson to the left of Darnold is out of the gun. Smith and Jigman in motion to the slot on the left. They're looking for him. They're going to swing it out to Wilson instead along the sideline. Cuts back inside and leveled. Taken off his feet by Sonny Styles. Short of the first down. And for the second time in as many possessions, Seattle will have to punt.
1: Well, they covered down the field really well. Fabian Moreau was in their corner, did a good job. And so they were forced to check it down on the outside. And Sonny Styles is exactly the guy that they thought they were drafting. Just a complete leader and captain of the defense. And without Frank Luvu today, but Sonny Styles has played very well in the first 2 weeks.
0: Since standing back at his own 14-yard line to punt this away, Jalen Lane is back deep. Snap, swing of the right foot, a high spiral. Lane clearing out on the far side. It lands along that sideline, the Seahawks sideline on the far side, out of bounds. The official runs up the sideline to spot it at the 23-yard line. As a 44-yard punt, no return. 7:29 to play in the first quarter. 7-0 Commanders. We'll have more of that. 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

0: 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Washington a 7-0 lead over Seattle. Seattle has won 15 of the last 16 games on the road, 12 straight overall. Under Mike McDonald, 16-2 on the road. And the old Eastern time zone, when they come east, 25-7 since 2018 when they play a 1 o'clock start of the Eastern time zone. But right now, it is the Commanders that have been ready to go, a 7-0 lead.
1: And behind their first takeaway of the season, a forced fumble of Jadarian Price, they capitalized on it to score the touchdown.
0: You got a jumbo set, three tight ends out there. Kroski, Merritt, the back. They play action, roll right, and Mariota is leveled as he gets rid of it by DeMarcus Lawrence, who is coming right into the face of Mariota, trying to dump it off to his tight end, who wasn't even ready for it, the former Cowboy, rush of the game here for Seattle.
1: Yeah, his nickname is the Tank, and he came at Marcus Mariota like a tank right there. Never took the bootleg fake, and when Marcus turned around, he was right in his face. He had a wide-open tight end that time, if he could have just held on to it another tick, to Colson Yankoff right there. A young player, had a big catch last week against the Cowboys.
0: Dyami Brown is wide right against the great Devin Witherspoon. The handoff, Kroski Merritt, nice jump cut, gets in the middle of the line and carries defenders a couple of yards out to the 28-yard line.
1: Yeah, big jump cut to make Riley Mills miss in the backfield. Could have been a tackle for loss. He's just got back to the line of scrimmage for no gain, setting up this third and 10.
0: Third and 10 of their own 28. 7-0 Washington leads. 7 minutes to go in the first quarter. Rashad White in there again at back to the left of Mariota's out of the gun. Three receivers bunched to the left. Snap back to Mariota on third and 10. Swings it out to a wide open McLaurin. Turns up the left sideline. He's knocked out of bounds. He's got a first down out across the 39-yard line of the 11-yard pickup. And that Washington first down presented by USPS Ground Advantage. We mean business. 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
1: The Commanders had a bunch formation to the left side. And right there, McLaurin beat a driving Devin Witherspoon. It was a good throw by Mariota. Had some juice on it. Witherspoon was breaking hard on it, but that's a good route combination and a great throw by Mariota.
0: Three receivers spread out to the right, two to the left. Mariota with an empty backfield. First and 10 of his own 39. Takes the snap, legs fly. This one doesn't get going. It's a false start against Washington.
2: False start, number 72, offense. 5-yard penalty, first down.
0: Josh Connerly, the right tackle, called for the penalty.
1: He was their first-round pick a year ago, and he's been the starting right tackle since he got here. The Commanders are minus Laramie Tunsil, their left tackle. He got hurt in preseason. And then Sam Cosby, who played great week one against the Cowboys, against the Eagles, and played well against the Cowboys last week, is out with a concussion today. So backups across the board.
0: Mariota out of the gun, White to his right. Snap. They give it to White. Looking for room on the left. Nothing there. Taken down by A.J. Finley. They're going to lose. They get a couple of yards back. Out across the 35 to the 36-yard line. It'll be second and 13 coming up for Washington. Again, 7-0 Washington. 5:30 to go in the first. Second down and 13. White to the right of Mariota's out of the gun. Three receivers bunched to the left. Now Terry McLaurin goes in motion, a slot on the right, inside the numbers. Mariota holds out his hand, takes a high snap, play action, going to throw. Pressure from his left, throws over the middle, and Diggs is the intended receiver. Now a flag does come out late. I thought he got contacted by Job. And it looks like the flag is thrown against Seattle.
1: Well, Stephon Diggs was working on Josh Jobs.
2: Number 29, defense.
1: He just ran a curl route.
2: Spotted the foul. Automatic first down.
1: And there's no question. Joe got there early and affected Stephon Diggs, who has been a great pickup for the Commanders. He was signed in training camp this year, and he's got three touchdowns already in the first two games.
0: Had four touchdowns all of last season with New England. First and 10 at the 50. They're snapping it from the top of the block, letter W at midfield. Mariota coming up now, changing the play. He's got a staggered eye with Sinat, the tight end, as a fullback in a pistol set. Snap back, turn, give it across to Merritt. Carries his head inside and gets 2 yards to the 48 of Seattle.
1: Not a lot of room to run inside against the Seattle defense. And that's just the way it's been. It's one of the reasons why they've won 12 games in a row, and one of the reasons why they're so tough on the road. It's just hard to run against them. But you have to keep them honest. You got to stick the ball in there. Crosby Merritt has been off to a good start. Got a good run average so far this year. Very talented, trying to find the little cracks.
0: Haven't allowed a 100-yard rusher this Seattle defense in 28 consecutive regular season games.
1: That's a good nugget, Chris. That's not easy
0: straight
1: to do.
0: Yeah, 31 straight through the postseason last year. Snap back. They give it across to Merritt. Running through a hole on the left. Breaks free at the 40. Outside numbers 30. 25-20 down the left sideline. Bill Crosby Merritt diving for the pylon. He's in. Touchdown, Commanders. A 48-yard run. Well, Brian, you just had how hard it is to run against Seattle,
1: yeah.
0: But
1: it is, I think, coming back.
0: It's a flag down.
2: Illegal formation, offense. Oh. Number 72 is on the end of the line, uncovered by an eligible receiver.
1: Oh.
2: 5 yard penalty, 3 point second down.
1: That is devastating on Josh Connerly. He was too far back in his stance that time. But the run blocking and the run by Crosby Merritt was brilliant. At the point of attack.
0: That's the frustrating part,
1: that's
0: Brian.
1: Frustrating.
0: It's not like a hold,
1: no,
0: where he wouldn't have scored if it wasn't for the hold. Like, that had nothing to do with the play.
1: You know, I played that right tackle position. I've been called. Usually, officials will warn you if they see you're too far back. They won't call it right away. That was a great run by Seattle, but honestly, you can't tell.
0: He wasn't covered on
1: the
0: end.
1: He wasn't covered, yes.
0: Yeah, so it wasn't his stance. Yeah. It was the receiver.
1: The receiver has to be up on the line of scrimmage.
0: Yeah. A lot of times, if you check with the side judge, he'll let you know that, too. So they back him up. Second and 13. Mariota to throw. Out to the far side. Over Deami Brown over the shoulder. Did he stay in bounds? Yes, he did. What a catch by Deami Brown.
1: What
0: out
1: a
0: the
1: throw.
0: Far side.
2: The ruling on the field is an incomplete pass. Nope. Third down.
0: Now they say he did not get the foot in bounds. No, and the left foot did not come down in bounds on the far side of the field.
1: Yep,
0: so incomplete.
1: You got the right foot in, the left foot hits the white stripe. Good call in real time. Hard call to make, but it was the right call.
0: So third and 13 coming up now on their own 47-yard line. Washington with a 7-0 lead, 4:12 to go here in the first quarter. And again, a 48-yard touchdown run for Jacory Crosby Merritt was called back because of a formation penalty.
1: Yeah, the receiver not getting up. You have to have 7 on the line of scrimmage. And the receiver was in a flex position. That's a bad mental error on the outside.
0: Antonio Williams, the rookie who's got 8 receptions this year, is out wide right. Mariota back to throw, looking that way. Going to throw short. Check down to Yankoff, the tight end. A short reception gets a couple of yards, well short of the first down. And it'll be fourth down, and Washington will have to punt it away.
1: Chris, we're going to remember that penalty by the Commanders with the receiver not up on the line of scrimmage. If this game is close or if this game is won by Seattle, that could have been a 14-0 lead right there in the first quarter.
0: Shaheed back deep at his own 10. Tress Way punting it away for Washington. They lead 7-0 with 3:35 to go in the first quarter. Tress Way takes the snap, throwing the left leg. Spiraling kick. Shaheed calling for a fair catch. Oh. Right around the numbers on the right side. He got run into that time by Tyler Owens. It's a 42-yard punt. No return. There's no flag. Shaheed looking around with his arms out saying, where was the flag?
1: That Tyler Owens is some gunner for the Commanders. And I agree. I thought he good.
0: Hey,
1: good
0: just
1: no
0: stayed
1: call.
0: Away. It was like the Matrix right there, staying away from Shaheed. So it's 7-0 Washington, 3:25 to go in the first. More action up next. 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
0: 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Chris Torino, Brian Baldinger with you in the booth, but it is raining outside the booth. 3:25 to go here in the first. 7-0 Washington. Seattle first and 10 on their own 10-yard line. Darnold under center. Manuel Wilson is the back. He'll turn, and he's going to throw. Darnold, a dart over the middle. It is caught. Jackson Smith in Jigma. 10-yard pickup out to the 20. His first catch today leads the NFL in receiving yards, receiving touchdowns, and an 82-yard touchdown, one of his three that he had last week against Arizona.
1: Working against Amik Robertson, who tried to really stone him at the line of scrimmage, just worked the middle of the field. No Frankie Louvu in the middle, but there is Leo Chenal, who led the Commanders with 12 tackles last week in the loss to Dallas.
0: The former Chief, first and 10 of their own 21. Hand off to Wilson, running through a hole on the right, not much there, closed down, gets maybe a yard, or no gain on the play.
1: Commanders have been good up front defensively. They were stingy against the Cowboys rush offense last week. They were stingy against the Eagles. Some big bodies inside right now with Settle and along with Tuttle, along with Javon Kinlaw. Some big bodies up front taking up some space.
0: And to your point, Brian, that went for no gain. 29% of the opponent's rushing attempts against Washington go for no gain.
1: There you go.
0: At best. Darnold out of the gun. Snap back, Darnold to throw. Sets up, has time, throws down the middle. Smith and Jigma with a sliding grab at the 41-yard line. That's a 20-yard pickup, and that Seattle first down is sponsored by Gusto. 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
1: But one thing about Jackson Smith and Jigma and the offense coordinator, Brian Fleury, he's going to line up in different places every play. He worked from the slot that time against Robertson. He went low to go get the ball. He said the key to being a great route runner, Chris, is you got to be able to change speeds without losing speed, or change direction without losing speed.
0: They hand it off for Wilson running wide, and he's going to barrel ahead across the 45 out to about the 46-yard line, a gain of 5. Did Jackson Smith and Jigma tell you that when you were talking him down to the field in the end zone before?
1: He did tell me that, and he told me that with a big smile on his face.
0: Yeah, he's always got a big smile.
1: He can't get it off. I mean, he's just a happy guy and loves his job. Reigning leading receiver in the league a year ago, Super Bowl trophy, and trying to get another one here this season.
0: He's in a slot right. Wilson the back. Second and 4. Snap back. Darnold the throw. Flips it out to the right. Caught by Bonner's tight end. Making guys miss. Stumbling through across the 40. Still at his feet. A.J. Bonner outside the numbers on the right. Finally caught from behind. Inside the 20. Down to the 17-yard line. A 33-yard catch and run for A.J. Bonner.
1: Well, it's only his fourth catch of the season, and it was a tight end delay. Good call. Invite the rush. Pick up a couple of blockers out front. Jalen Sundell, the center, was out there cleanly, along with Bo Stevens, the rookie.
0: Yeah, and then about 20 yards after the initial contact, it looked like he was going to go down. He stayed on his feet. They've got a staggered eye behind Darnold, who's under the gun. Final seconds of the first quarter, the snap. Play action, Darnold going to throw. Last play of the first quarter. Throw to the near side. A reach and grab is made out of the one-yard line. And it's the fullback. Brady Russell, the fullback. It's 20 yards. He is down at the one on the near side. He was trying to get to the pylon, didn't quite get there. And that is the end of the first quarter in Washington. Seattle will have it on the one-yard line. 7-0 Commanders. And we've got more on Max. 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
0: 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Ball the one-yard line for Seattle. Emmanuel Wilson in at running back. Seattle 114 total yards in that first quarter. Time of possession about even. But 7-0 Commanders. Darnold under center. The left hash. Takes the snap. Turns. Gives to Wilson. Stringing it out to the right. Grab from behind and taken to the ground by Leo Chenal. And they're going to lose a couple of yards.
1: That's a great play by Chenal, who trailed the play. Crashed the party and then brought down Wilson from behind. Yeah, like I said, he had 12 tackles a week ago against the Cowboys. That's a great individual play. They lost over a yard.
0: He started out about 5 yards deep in the end zone, ran through the line, grabbed Wilson around the hips and just dragged him to the ground for a loss of two. Second and goal from the three. Darnold under center. Helani is the back. They'll turn, fake the pitch. Darnold throws back in the end zone, and it's incomplete, but a flag comes down. As Quan Martin grabbed the arm of Jackson Smith and Jigba right by the goalpost to the back of the end zone. It was an obvious pass interference.
1: Yeah, he was trying to save another touchdown from Jackson Smith and Jigba. He was one-on-one. Got to Jackson Smith and Jigba, acted like he was run blocking and then broke to the back of the end zone. Sam Darnold was looking for him all the way.

0: A team here, the backup center playing tight end on that play. Brady Russell, the fullback with the lead blocker, but good penetration all the way around. Deron Payne was in there.
1: Leo Chenal.
0: Yeah,
1: he made
0: Leo
1: that Chenal. Tackle before. Made the initial hit.
0: Yeah, I mean, Commanders are making Seattle earn it. They started this thing 4 plays ago at the 1-yard line.
1: Again, third in the NFL. Stop on the run. Darnold out of the gun. Takes the snap. Moves the pocket to the right. Throws on the run. Right near side. Pylon. Touchdown. Guess who?
0: Yeah.
1: Jackson Smith in Jigba. And Seattle's on the board.
0: He beat the corner on the play right to the pylon. And Darnold threw a perfect pass. And that's the 5th touchdown catch already for Jackson Smith in Jigba.
1: Leads the NFL. Had 3 last week. He caught it right on the near side pylon, about a foot inside, and a little toe tap.
0: Yeah, beat Fabian Moreau coming back to the ball. Oh, yeah, plenty of room.
1: Jason Myers on for the point after. Dixon to hold. Stoll snaps it. Spot on down. The kick on the way. It is good, and with 13:27 to go in the second quarter in Washington, just outside our nation's capital, Commanders 7 and the Seahawks 7. We'll take a timeout. 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
1: 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Chris Corino, Brian Baldinger back with you just outside of D.C. 13:27 to go in the first, tied at 7. The kick is going to be played at about the 8-yard line by Rashad White. Takes it outside the numbers, 30. Gets to the sideline, 40, 45, and knocked out of bounds there. Good return by Rashad White for the Commanders.
0: Well, he scored the one touchdown for the Commanders on a pass from Marcus Mariota. Now he gives him great field position with that return.
1: Marked him out of bounds at the 44-yard line. So their own 44, first and 10 for the Commanders.

0: A touchdown throw from Mariota to Rashad White. The touchdown for Washington that came after they forced their first turnover of the year. Seattle just answering with a Smith and Jigba 1 yard touchdown grab. 7-7 the score. 13:20 to go in the second. Rainy Sunday here just outside our nation's capital. Krosky Merritt is the back. Mariota under center. Turns. Gives to Krosky Merritt. Jump cut. Middle of the field. Gets a couple of yards out to the 46. Taken out of the middle by Byron Murphy the second. The nose tackle takes up a lot of space inside for the Seahawks.
1: And it just keeps getting better and better, too. Just one of those big, thick bodies. He was a first-round pick out of Texas a couple of years ago. So Texas take on Tennessee yesterday. Big win. Number one ranked team in the country. Shout out to Sark. Doing a good job there.
0: Out of the gun, Mariota on second down, and they'll call it 8. Takes the snap, and this one, I don't think they got it off in time. Flag comes out.
2: False start, number 87. Offense, 5-yard penalty, second down.
0: Tight end John Bates. 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
1: Mariota was trying to draw Seattle offside with that hard count. Got his own tight end Bates to jump.
0: Second and 12 of their own 42. All in burgundy going right to left. Seattle all in white. Snap back. Little hesitation. Then a handoff. Krosky Merritt looking to break it outside. Turn back inside and goes down. As that play was blown up that time, Nehemiah Pritchard getting in there. It's a 1 yard gain.
1: That Pritchard is some kind of player, though. You know, they lost Tariq Woolen to the Eagles in free agency this year, but that Pritchard has stepped up. Him and Josh Jobe at corner. They've been very good in coverage and excellent tacklers as well.
0: Had one of those big interceptions in the fourth quarter against New England in the opener.
1: That's right.
0: Turned that game around. Empty backfield, 3 receivers spread out to the left, 2 stacked to the right, including White. Mariota changing the play at the line. Play clock down to 7. Mariota out of the shotgun on 3rd and 11 at his own 43. Takes the snap. 4-man rush. Standing in a good pocket. Throws down the seam, but it's incomplete. He was trying to get it at Diggs. It was broken up that time by Rodney Thomas. Thomas met Diggs right at the football, and Diggs a little slow to get up.
1: Diggs laid out for it, though. He gave it everything he had. It went just off his fingertips. Not a bad throw by Mariota. Good shot. Right in front of the safety, Rodney Thomas starting for Julian Love today.
0: So we'll get a punt here as Tress Way comes on. Rashid Shaheed is back deep. Tress Way takes the snap. Sends a high spiraling kick. Shaheed coming up. Going to take it at the 12, middle of the field. Starts up the middle across the 20, dives out to the 21-yard line. 45-yard punt, 9 yards on the return. 11:19 to go in the second quarter. Washington 7, Seattle 7. Let's pause here. 10 seconds for station ID. 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
0: 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Rainy Landover, Maryland. Commanders and Seahawks tied at 7. Seattle first at 10 of their own 21. Darnold under center. Seattle all in white going left to right. All burgundy for the Commanders. Now there's movement in the backfield, yep, and this could be a false start.
2: False start, number 88, offense, 5-yard penalty, first down.
0: A.J. Barn of the tight end went as a fullback, and I'm sure what he did, he jumped out of the stance.
1: The left defensive end, Adafe Owe, he saw and started pointing to it right away.
0: There's such tattletales on that.
1: Yeah, they are. They point.
0: Third penalty against the defending champs. Emmanuel Wilson in there. There again. Jadarian Price fumbled and hasn't seen the field since. It led to the Washington touchdown. On the snap, play action. Darnold to throw. Pressure from his left. Swings it out to the left. It's incomplete. Threw it out for Eric Soibert. As Darnold was pressured that time by Caleb Chase. And
1: I think the play was set up for an A.J. Barner tight end delayed screen. And Washington basically didn't let him get out. And so Darnold just threw the ball away to the other tight end, Saulbert, that time. Sam Darnold can't hear. Got his hands over the ear holes of his helmet. I don't know that he has good communication right now. He looks like...
0: Play clock. He had a run back into the huddle now.
1: Play clock down to 18 seconds.
0: Most of the lower bowl standing here at Northwest Stadium, home of the Commanders. Helani, the back to the left of Darnold, is out of the gun on second and 15. Snap back. Pressure from his right. Swings it to Helani. Helani with blockers up front to the numbers left. Outside the numbers, tripped up and taken down at the 22-yard line. It's a gain of 6. It'll be 3rd and 9 coming up.
1: That's a strong open field tackle by Amik Robertson out there to get Helani down like that.
0: Today's presentation of the National Football League of Compass Media Networks brought to you by IHOP. Get fancy with IHOP's new stuffed French toast filled with decadent sweet cream cheese topped with luscious strawberries and a lavish vanilla drizzle. Try the new stuffed French toast now at IHOP for a limited time at participating restaurants. Helani still in there at the back. He is to the left of Darnold, who's out of the gun. Two receivers right, cut wide, and Jigba in the middle. Back to throw Darnold. Throws out to the right side numbers, intended for Cup. It was broken up by Robertson. It lands incomplete. It'll be fourth down.
1: Back-to-back plays by Robertson. Cooper Kupp was open. He was coming back to the ball. Sam got a good throw on him, but it was a well-defended play by the right hand of Robertson, getting in between the two hands of Cooper Kupp.
0: Might have got the right arm of Kupp a little early.
1: It was a little early, but...
0: But good, tough defense. Yeah. Robertson, who has a forced fumble.
1: Mm-hmm.
0: Dixon to punt it away. Back deep is Lean. Coming up to make a fair catch. Right side numbers at the 40 and does. It's a 38-yard punt by a rushed Michael Dixon. No return. Dixon got run into. No call is made. We're 10:21 to go here in the second. Game tied at 7. 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

0: USA.com. Chris Carino, Brian Baldinger with you here in Washington, Landover, Maryland to be precise. 10:21 to go in the second. Commanders and Seahawks tied at 7. First and 10 for the Commanders on their own 40. They turned their first takeaway of the year into a touchdown. And right now, Mariota's under center. Krosky Merritt is the back. Take the snap. Give it to Krosky Merritt. A hole on the left, breaking through, pounding his way across the 45, out to the midfield logo at the 46-yard line, a gain of 6.
1: That's a good first down run by Ja'Cory Krosky Merritt right there. Tough run behind the left guard, Chris Paul. Chris Paul there, the older brother of Patrick Paul, who plays for the Miami Dolphins, playing the Kansas City Chiefs today. That's some good size in that family.
0: Snap back, Mariota to throw, fires at McLaurin, sliding grab across the 50, and he's got a first down into Seahawk territory at the 49. 5-yard pickup, second catch of the day for Terry McLaurin.
1: McLaurin did a good job of just recognizing the zone, and Mariota saw it. They just kind of sat down in it. Good little stick throw for the first down. Keep the chains moving here.
0: Three receivers out to the left, two to the right, empty backfield. Now Krosky Merritt comes into the backfield.
1: Is that Lovello? Lovello? That could be a block to the left here. A little bit of a quarterback
0: L
1: lingo.
0: L means left. Yeah. Snap back to Mariota, looking left, throws that way. And it's caught by Williams, the rookie receiver, to the 40. Taken down in a heap right there after an 8-yard pickup.
1: Seattle is largely a zone defense. That's what Mike McDonald teaches. Right now, these last two throws, just short throws into the teeth of the zone defense. But Mariota's getting the ball out of his hands quickly there.
0: Antonio Williams, I think if I'm correct here now, he's been targeted 9 times. He's made all 9 catches.
1: We saw him week 1 against the Eagles, and he was a big difference maker in that second half.
0: Under center now is Mariota. Takes the snap, give it across Krosky Merritt. Breaking it outside the numbers left, cuts back inside, 35, and stood up by Job right around the, let's see, mark him out of bounds at the 34-yard line. That's a gain of 6. And another first down for the Commanders.
1: Excellent block by the left tackle, Brandon Coleman, that time to get him to the corner. And then Diami Brown had a good block on the corner that time, Josh Job, for that big first down pickup.
0: They're going with some tempo. No huddle right now. First and 10 of the 33 of Seattle. Washington driving. And now a timeout was called by the
2: first
0: Seahawks.
2: First charge timeout.
0: Today's presentation of the National Football League on Compass Media Networks brought to you by Gusto. 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Washington and Seattle are tied at 7 as the Commanders defense getting their crowd revved up here at Northwest Stadium.
1: Well, the left tackle, Brandon Coleman, is trying to pump up the crowd right now during his timeout.
0: I should say their offense, yeah.
1: Yeah, but, I mean, you don't want the crowd to get pumped up.
0: Not for offense, no.
1: You want to be able to hear Mariota in the snap count.
0: I think it's okay to get him pumped up for a few seconds during the timeout.
1: It was just a few seconds.
0: Yeah, he wants adulation, is what he's saying. He's saying, hey, have you noticed we are going up against the dark side?
1: Yeah.
0: We've scored a touchdown. We've moved into Seattle territory right now.
1: And Coleman has played very well the first 2 weeks.
0: First and 10 on the 33 of Seattle. All in Burgundy going right to left of the Commanders. Mariota out of the gun. Krosky Merritt motions out to the left. Snap back. Mariota throws a slant over the middle. Nearly intercepted. It lands incomplete. It was Achenna Nwosu who had that pick six in the Super Bowl last year. He had his hands on that, pounding the turf after he lays on his chest. He knew he should have had that one.
1: Well, Mariota never saw him either. He was just dropping into coverage. Jumped right in the passing lane to Stephon Diggs, and he just dropped it. It hit him in a bad spot, both hands.
0: Second and 10 at the 33. Out of the shotgun, Mariota. Motions White, goes around him in motion. Snap back, swings it into the slot area for Jalen Lane. Breaks through middle of the field, gets outside the numbers at the 20, still in his feet, and wrapped up and taken down at the 12-yard line. That's a 21-yard pickup. And it's the longest pass play against Seattle this season.
1: That's a great call. That's a little wide receiver screen. They really invited the pass rush that time, and then little spot screen. Picked up good blocks that time by Allegretti and by Lucas Patrick to get him free for that explosive pass play, get him down to the 12-yard line.
0: Seattle had not allowed a pass completion of more than 20 yards in the first two games. The snap for Washington, the give. Kroski Merrick going to be wrapped up from behind right at the line of scrimmage. No gain on the play. Today's presentation of the NFL Game of the Week on Compass Media Networks brought to you by Swiffer Power Mop. Gray socks after mopping, make the swap to Swiffer Power Mop. White sock approved.
1: This up-tempo, though, before this play had really benefited Washington. Seattle wasn't able to make any substitutions or changes, and I think it caught him off guard a little bit.
0: Byron Murphy made that last stop again. Second down and 9 at the 11. They give him a yard. Three receivers stacked to the left. White is the back to the right of Mariota. Shotgun snap. Mariota the throw. Toss over the middle. Caught. 1 yard deep in the end zone. Touchdown, Washington. And it's Treylon Burks with the grab as the Commanders once again take the lead.
1: That's a great throw by Mariota, and Treylon Burks, who's a big body, used that big body almost like low post basketball to shield the defender. That's the way to finish the drive for Mariota. Second touchdown pass of the day. Good protection that time. Got hit late but by Leonard Williams, but it didn't matter. Treylon Burks working on the safety right there. And we said Seattle without both safeties today, and they went to work that time on A.J. Finley. Good throw right in front of the young safety.
0: And a courageous throw, as you mentioned, by Mariota. Got leveled by Leonard Williams after he let it go. So the Commanders, rookie kicker Drew Stevens on for the point after. Snap, spot down, kick on the way. It is perfect. With 6:47 to play in the second quarter, Washington with a 14-7 lead over the Seahawks. And we'll get a timeout. More action coming up. 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
6: I'm Steve DeSager. This check of the NFL scoreboard is brought to you by hands-free Skechers Slip-ins Aeroburst, high-performance running shoes that cut through the wind. The Chargers are leading at Buffalo with 2 minutes left in the second quarter, 10-3. The Bills had three turnovers in their first four drives. 2 minutes left, first half, Kansas City leads at Miami, 14-7. The Dolphins have a touchdown run from Ollie Gordon, starting running back Devon Achane left early with a knee injury. Aaron Rodgers with two touchdown passes in Pittsburgh. Steelers 17-10 in the second against the Bengals. Now let's get back to Chris and Brian.
0: Thank you, Steve. 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That was an 8-play, 60-yard drive in 3.5 minutes as Washington takes a 14-7 lead over Seattle. Mariota hooking up with Burks from 11 yards out. Rashid Shaheed standing a yard deep in his end zone, running to his left to receive this on a bounce 5 yards deep, takes a knee, but the Commanders with a good scoring drive against this Seattle defense to take the lead.
1: It was. And on that last play, I thought that really Stephon Diggs came out of the backfield and Seattle doubled Diggs, and it allowed Trayvon Burks to work on the safety, and they got a great shot. But that was a good decoy by Diggs, who leads his team with three touchdown catches in the first 2 weeks.
0: A staggered eye with a fullback, Brady Russell. Under center, Darnold takes the snap, turns and gives to Wilson. Wilson tripped up. You know, stays on his feet, keeps barreling forward across the 25, out to the 26. Gain of six. Yeah. There is a commander
1: Chenal,
0: there.
1: Leo Chenal. Starting today for Frank Lugo, who's out. Banged up. Chenal, part of the Kansas City Chiefs the last 4 years, came here in free agency. One of the big signings that they made, trying to upgrade the front seven.
0: Chenal made a nice tackle for loss down around the goal line before Seattle eventually punched it in before.
1: I honestly have never seen Chenal hurt. I didn't know he could be. The guy's built like a tank. Came out of the University of Wisconsin, and I know Steve Spagnuolo loved coaching him in Kansas City the last 4 years.
0: Third-round pick of the Chiefs. 25-year-old, 6'3", 250 pounds.
1: This doesn't look good.
0: Number of players out there huddled around him. And, you know, he led with his helmet right into Rashid Shaheed, to Wilson, who kept going. It was a heck of a play by Wilson to keep going, but he led with his head. And then I think that's usually the kind of where it knocks you out. He's laying on his back.
1: Either that or something happened to his right wrist. Also saw him kind of grabbing his wrist as he went down.
0: It was a violent hit.
1: Yeah.
0: So they are huddled up on him right now. Today's presentation of the National Football League and Compass Media Networks is brought to you by hands-free Skechers slip-ins Aeroburst, high-performance running shoes that cut through the wind. Again, they're looking at Leo Chenal. 6:38 to go here in the second. Washington with a 14-7 lead over the defending champion Seattle Seahawks. It was a touchdown pass from Marcus Mariota to Rashad White. He has another touchdown pass to Treylon Burks. Seattle's got a one-yard touchdown hookup on a pass to Jackson Smith and Jigba. And it looks like they have call for the card here. So we'll take a break while they do that. 6:38 to go. Second quarter. Washington a 14-7 lead. We'll have more up next. 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
0: 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Leo Chanel is in the middle of the field. The entire Commander team around him. The card is out.
1: He's moving.
0: Yeah, the crowd, the Commander team was, you know, imploring the crowd to cheer, and they all did right now. We can't see. He's blocked out by the team right now.
1: The entire team, including Dan Quinn, who looked just absolutely miserable by the whole scene, putting him on his, strapping him down to the stretcher here, carefully going to lift him up onto the golf cart to take him out. Hopefully all the x-rays are going to be negative, but they're taking all the precautions you can right now, just being careful here.
0: Again, this is Leo Chanel, who was a big acquisition by the Commanders away from the Chiefs, and he was making a tackle. He put his helmet right into the midsection of Emmanuel Wilson trying to make a tackle. And he is on the cart right now.
1: He had a great game against Dallas last week, filling in for Frank Louvu, led the team with 12 tackles a week ago. Just a warrior of a player. Came out of the University of Wisconsin, where they trained so many linebackers. But he gets, basically,
0: he was all strapped to a board.
1: Yeah.
0: His helmet is still on, and that usually indicates some kind of a, you know, neck injury.
1: But he's moving his hands. He's kind of acknowledging the crowd right now.
0: He is being carted off the corner tunnel on the near side, the Commander sideline, getting an ovation from the crowd. He was moving his arms and waving to the crowd. Now he's putting a thumbs up.
1: Got the left hand just balled up like a fist, like, let's go.
0: So Seattle will have a 2nd and 4 on their own 26. Washington a 14-7 lead, 6:34 to go before halftime. A light mist still falling here in Landover. The back is Price. He's back in. Gets a play action. They roll it left. Throw to Cup. He's got open field far side of the 40. Cup back inside 45. And pounds his way out to the 48-yard line. That's a 22-yard gain to Cooper Kupp. And you hear a lot of Seahawk fans here in Maryland with the coup as he made that catch.
1: Well, Cooper Kupp was in the protection to start with on the outside, and then he leaked out late on a bootleg, and it was good timing. And nobody picked up Kupp out in the flat. It was pretty easy to catch him and run by him.
0: First catch of the year for Cooper Kupp. Of the game, I should say. First and 10 on their own 46. Snap to Darnold. Turns, gives it to Wilson, running right. Bounces to the outside and thrown to the ground for a loss. Thrown backwards that time by Joshua Josephs. A 5-yard loss.
1: That's a great play by Josephs, the rookie out of Ohio State. I mean, just playing on the edge right there. Emmanuel Wilson tried to turn the corner on him. He got the inside shoulder pads and open field tackle to bring him down, basically with his left hand.
0: Loss of 4, 2nd and 14. On their own 42. Seattle all in white, going left to right. Helani is the back to the right of Darnold. Two receivers spread to the left, including Njigba's way out to the left. Snap back, Darnold looking that way. Throws a slant for Smith Njigba. It's deflected, it lands incomplete. Nearly intercepted. Meek Robertson is having a terrific game. Got a hand on it for Washington.
1: And that ball was tipped in the middle of the field. And I saw the middle linebacker, Kane Medrano, almost come up with it. Just trying to throw the quick slant to Njigba. And that was Robinson again. He made 3 big plays in this game for this defense today.
0: 3rd and 14 on their own 42. 4:57 to go and counting before halftime. Washington with a 14-7 lead over Seattle. Darnold out of the shotgun. Helani to his right. Smith and Jigman Cooper bunched up to the left. Snap back. Darnold looking left. Now looks middle. Now scrambling to his left. Darnold going to throw on the run over the middle. It's caught. And a first down to Cooper Kupp inside Washington territory. to the 41-yard line. 17-yard pickup and a first down for Seattle.
1: Sam Darnold kept that play alive by his movement and keeping his eyes down the field, going to his left, climbing the pocket. And Cooper Kupp did a good job on the scramble drill to get a free from Mike Sanristel, the slot corner on the play. Two big plays by Kupp on this drive thus far.
0: Darnold under center. Stacked formation. Helani the back. Kicks his leg, Barner in motion. They take the snap, give it to Helani. Breaks it out left, cuts back inside, gets a couple of yards. Inside the 40, down to the 43, a gain of 5. Excuse me, down to the 37, a gain of 5. And sets up a second and 5 now on the 37 of Washington.
1: This offense is largely the same as the one of Super Bowl a year ago, except for the offensive coordinator, Clint Kubiak, now the coach of the undefeated Raiders, was replaced by Brian Flurry. Came from San Francisco, doing an excellent job on this drive calling plays.
0: Three tight ends set. Under center, Darnold. Play action, sets back, pressure. Steps around it, throws over the middle. It is caught, and a first down.
1: Yeah. That's Horton.
0: 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Liberty Mutual customizes your auto and home insurance, so you only pay for what you need. That's a 17-yard pickup. And Seattle driving, 3:18 to go before halftime. They trail 14-7.
1: Good use of play action pass, faking it to Helani, and Sam Darnold again avoided the rush. And Quan Martin had to make the tackle coming from the safety position, but good route by Horton. Good timing with Sam Darnold.
0: First catch of the year for Torrey Horton. Under center, Darnold on first and 10. Play action, going to throw again. Throws out of the screen to the right to Barner. Barner's got room down the right sideline. Barner to the 10, the 5, and he's undercut and knocked out of bounds. A touchdown-saving tackle by Rasul Douglas, but it'll be first and goal for Seattle.
1: Barner had been quiet so far this season, the first 2 weeks, but today he's been featured. Two big plays, catch and runs in the passing game for Barner. This time he dragged across the formation up a little tight end screen, and Sundell got a good block outside for him.
0: It's a first and goal after a 17-yard pickup. Darnold, 12 of 17, 171 yards and a touchdown. Jones in at fullback. Darnold in the center. Take the snap. Hand it off left. Wilson running, looking for room inside. Gets down to the 1-yard line, where he's tackled there after a 4-yard gain. And we've reached the 2-minute warning, sponsored by Liberty Mutual Insurance. Liberty Mutual customizes your auto and home insurance, so you only pay for what you need. Washington, a 14-7 lead over Seattle, but Seattle at the 1-yard line. When we come back, more from the field up next. 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
0: Chris Carino, Brian Baldinger back with you. Northwest Stadium, Landover, Maryland. 14-7. Washington on top. 2-minute warning of the first half. Seattle, though, with a second goal from the 2. Seattle all in white, dark blue helmets and numbers trimmed in that neon green. Sam Darnold looking at the sideline right now, getting a final play call.
1: Last time
0: in burgundy, they have been run stoppers today. Let's see if they can stop here on a second and two. And goal for the two.
1: Sorry, Chris. The last time they were in this part of the field, they threw the one-yard touchdown to Jackson Smith to Jigba in the corner of that end zone.
0: Darnold with one TD pass. 4 for 5, 68 yards on this drive. Marcus Mariota with two touchdown passes for Washington. Barner and Collar up, the tight ends. Wilson comes in, a running back. Darnold under center. Takes the snap. Play action, Darnold. Rolls left. Throws to the pylon, far side. Broken up, incomplete. Trying to get it to Barner, and again, Amik Robertson was there with the coverage. It'll be third and goal from the two.
1: You're right, Chris. Good eyes from where we're at here. Because we're a long ways away from that end zone. But Barner laid out for it. I thought Sam just overthrew him by a touch. But still, Robertson, he's going to be in Baldy's breakdowns tomorrow. I mean, he's had some half, first half here for the Commanders.
0: Yeah, the tight coverage, even though he didn't get a hand on it, the tight coverage makes you have to throw it out that way.
1: Yeah, that's right.
0: 11th play of the drive. Halani is the back to the right of Darnold. Third and goal to two. Snap back. Darnold to throw. Lots of time. Now throws back of the end zone, out of the back of the end zone. Smith and Jigba was about 5 yards out of the end zone when he caught it. Juan Martin had the coverage. Smith and Jigba just kind of frustrated, tossed it into the seats.
1: And the defensive tackle, Javon Kinlaw, got a good hit that time on Sam Darnold, kind of forcing that throw. And Seattle's got the offense on the field on fourth down.
0: Fourth and goal at the two, and they're going for it. Seattle trailing 14-7 with a minute 51 to go in the second quarter. Shotgun for Darnold. Halani to his left. Three receivers out to the right. Kicks the right leg. Darnold takes the snap on fourth and goal to two. Standing in the pocket. Rolling left. Spinning. Pressured. Still with it. Moving. Along the five-yard line. Throws into the end zone. Incomplete. Trying to make a one-hand grab was the tight end, but it lands incomplete.
1: That is a great goal line stand that time, trying to throw the ball to the tight end. And Sam Darnold, who ran all over the field. But they covered everybody. Njigba, Cooper Kupp, Barner, Arroyo, they all covered.
0: And Arroyo was the one who tried to make a one-hand grab. Couldn't haul it in. And Seattle turns it over on downs.
1: Washington, what we call, plastered the receivers for about 6 or 7 seconds. Can't play better defense than what Washington did in all phases that time on that goal line stand.
0: So Washington now will have it on their own 2-yard line. Under center is Mariota. Krosky Merritt 5 yards deep in his end zone. They take the snap, play action, thrown out of his end zone. Mariota pressured, running to the right, throws on the run, deflected, and lands incomplete. He was trying to get it to the tight end, and it was broken up.
1: Chris, that's a bizarre play. I'll tell you why. First of all, it stops the clock. Seattle still has two timeouts left. But any kind of a penalty in the end zone against this defense is a safety. And so to bootleg and hold the ball in your end zone, the right play would have just been run the ball out of the end zone that time.
0: And it was Sinnott who had to go off his hands. It was broken up.
1: That was a dangerous play. It stops the clock. Now Seattle can stop it if they want to with their timeouts that remain.
0: Drake Thomas was the one who made the hit on Sinnott. Sinnott was slow getting up. That's why the stoppage of play right now, as Sinnott goes now to the near sideline of the Commander sideline. With a minute 33 to go before halftime. Second and 10 of their own two for Washington. They lead 14-7. They just had a goal line stand to turn it over on downs. Now huddling up in their end zone.
1: When you're at the 3-yard line like this, it really limits the number of plays that are in your playbook. It's typically pretty conservative against a great defense in this part of the field.
0: Again, second and 10 of their own two. Mariota under center. Takes the snap. Turns, gave it across to Merritt. Looking room up the middle. gets a couple of yards out to the four. Was grabbed and taken down by Drake Thomas.
1: And there, Mike McDonald just called that timeout. Stopped the clock with 1:27 to go.
0: So Seattle calling a timeout. And
1: if Washington can go and convert this third and eight and get a first down, they're in good shape here going forward. But if they get stopped here, Seattle's going to get the ball back in great field position.
0: Seattle has one timeout remaining, so if they do run the ball here or get a complete pass and don't get a first down, Seattle can stop the clock again.
1: Yep.
0: And if they were to try and pass it and throw an incompletion, then Seattle will get it back with one timeout remaining. And Washington has to, the dangerous part here is if you get stopped here, you've got to punt it out of your own end zone.
1: Yep.
0: A short drop.
1: Pressway will be right in the back of his end line.
0: Their own four. Mariota out of the gun. He's a yard deep in the end zone. Empty backfield. Three receivers stacked to the right, two to the left. Now White is going to motion back into the backfield. Play clock down to seven as Mariota changes the play at the line. Mariota out of the gun. Takes the snap. Stands deep. Pressured. Slips out. Does get back to about the two-yard line before he's hammered and put on the ground by Derek Hall. And the clock will keep moving. And they call it. Now, Seattle uses their last timeout with a minute 24.
1: But that's why the first down call by Washington was bizarre. Because now there's plenty of time left for Seattle's offense. Good rush that time on the outside by
0: Uoso. And he almost had a sack there, and Mariota escaped it.
1: That's the first time Mariota in three quarters has been sacked for Washington. Derek Hall finished it off, and Mariota just barely got out of the end zone. In fact, you mentioned Tressway is going to be right on the very back of the goal line this time.
0: Well, normally you're back about 15 yards.
1: That's right.
0: So this, he's only going to be able to back up 12 yards with his heels right on that back of the end zone. Tyler Ott is the long snapper. They do get it off. Shaheed will catch a low one at his own 45, middle of the field, breaks to the outside. Gets outside the numbers at the 45. It goes out of bounds at the 41-yard line. So a 53-yard punt. About a 9-yard return. With 1:13 to go before halftime, Washington a 14-7 lead. Seattle takes over first and 10 at the Washington 41-yard line.
1: And plenty of time. Plenty of time here. No timeouts for Seattle, but they've got a minute and 13 to work with. Washington's 41-yard line. Plenty of time for Sam Darnold to go to work here.
0: And Jason Myers has 35 field goals made of 50 or more yards in his career. His long in his career is 61. So he's got a big leg. Seattle's all-time leader in field goals made, Jason Myers. They're looking for more, though. 1:13 to go. First and 10 of the 41 of Washington. We're approaching halftime. Commanders with a 14-7 lead over Seattle. Price in there, running back. Spread out to the right of Darnold, who's out of the gun. Snap back, Darnold to throw. Darnold, pressure. Throws it down the right sideline for Price and broken up by Sonny Styles. The rookie linebacker, step for step with the running back down the right sideline, and he makes the deflection. Incomplete.
1: That's a great play by Sonny Styles. They try to get him matched up with the rookie running back right there, who's a great receiver and great route runner. And Sonny Styles made that play blind without looking. All he did was look at Jadarian Price, put his both hands out, and he stuck that left arm up to defend it. Can't make a better play for a rookie linebacker than what Sonny Styles just did.
0: Yeah, he used the force against the dark side.
1: That's right.
0: Yeah.
1: You gotta use whatever you can, Chris.
0: Darnold out of the shotgun. Helani to his right. Takes the snap, but he didn't get it off in time. He was clapping his hands to try and get the snap. They ran out of time, and they have no timeouts remaining.
15: Number 11. Don't start. Number 11. Offense. 5-yard penalty. Second down.
0: And Smith and Jigba called for movement there, not a delay of game.
1: Some kind of uncharacteristic fouls and mistakes by Seattle in this first half today.
0: Fifth penalty. 1:08 to go before halftime. Washington 14-7 lead. Second and 15 in the 46 of Washington. Darnold out of the gun. Collided to his left. Snap back. Darnold swings it to Smith and Jigba. Out of the left side. Try to get to the sideline, turn the corner, and scampers out of bounds. After a gain of about six, it'll be third down coming up with 1:04 remaining. Clock stops here in the second quarter.
1: And also stops the clock. So smart play by Smith and Jigba. Good call to be able to put it in your best player's hands and still be able to get out of bounds here, setting up this third and long.
0: Yeah, he stepped out of bounds to the 43, so it's a third and 12. No timeouts left for Seattle.
1: Great pass rush down here for this Commanders defensive front.
0: Darnold out of the shotgun, Kupp to the backfield to his right. Helani to his left, snap back, moves the pocket right, throws the Kupp out of the backfield. He's blown up right at the 40 by Amik Robertson. It's a gain of three. Clock keeps moving. It'll be fourth down.
15: Second charge timeout. Washington
0: uses a timeout.
1: There's 57 seconds left. They want a chance for the offense here.
0: Yeah, it's fourth down.
1: You mentioned right here how many 50-yard field goals Jason Myers has converted. He's got one here that looks like it's 57 or 58 yards, Chris.
0: His long last season was 57. His long in his career is 61. Hasn't made one longer. Actually, that 61-yarder came this season. That was a career long. It's a 58-yard attempt. Angle to the left, so it's on the right half. Dixon the holder. With 57 seconds to go in the half. Jason Myers from 58 yards away. Snap, spot down, kick on the way. It is good. He drilled it. Down the middle and into the net from 58 yards out. Jason Myers connects. With 52 seconds to go before halftime, Washington with a 14-10 lead over Seattle.
1: I think the whole Seattle play calling in the final 2 minutes here has been excellent. They got the field goal out of it. They had a great defensive stand. They saved their timeouts. I think Washington helped them by throwing the ball in that first down deep in their own territory. But Washington's going to get a chance here if they can get a decent field kickoff return. Remember, Rashad White had a great kickoff return that led to a Commander's touchdown, getting it out to the 40-yard line.
0: 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Four plays, 2 yards. That's it. 57-yard field goal after the punt out of the end zone by Washington. So Myers connects and it's now Washington 14, Seattle 10, 52 seconds to go in the half. And Seattle was tied at the half with Arizona last week before they blew them out in the second half. They're trailing New England in week one. It's going to be a touchback here. White's going to take a knee with 52 seconds to go. Washington with one timeout remaining.
1: See how aggressive Washington is here. They did call that last timeout when Seattle had the ball there. When he was tackled in bounds. So they get first down at the 35-yard line here. About two first downs away from maybe making a field goal attempt themselves.
0: First and 10 of their own 35-yard line. Out of the shotgun now is Mariota. White to his right. Makes the snap. Throws it near sideline. McLaurin's got it. And he slides out of bounds inside Seattle territory at the 47. Third catch of the day for Terry McLaurin. 47 seconds to go. Stops the clock. It's an 18-yard pickup. First and 10 of the 47 of Seattle.
1: I think Seattle blew the coverage that time. I thought Nick Amonwori, I thought, should have stayed with him in the slot. But that was a good throw by Mariota. And now Nick Allegretti is back at center with the injury right now to Lucas Patrick, who went into the locker room.
0: Empty backfield for Mariota. Snap back. Mariota looking over the middle. Pressure. Escapes to his left. He's a right-handed thrower. Throws on the run, and he just sails it into the Commander's sideline. Incomplete. Byron Murphy had the pressure on him. It'll be second down and 10 from the 47 of Seattle, 41 seconds to go now before halftime.
1: But that was a good decision by Mariota just to throw that ball away. Not do anything foolish, not try to get too aggressive right there. He's done a good job in this first half so far for Washington.
0: Mariota, 9 of 16, 91 yards, 2 touchdown passes. Low snap, he's able to gather it. Scampers to his left, now pressured. Hit as he throws way back the other side of the field to the right. It's caught and out of bounds at the 40-yard line is Antonio Williams. A 7-yard pickup, stops the clock with 33 seconds to go.
1: That's a great play by Mariota, being chased hard to his left and finding the rookie Antonio Williams all the way on the other side of the field, and then having the arm strength after to be able to get it to him right there to pick up, you know, 7 yards and get out of bounds to stop the clock.
0: They mark him at the 41, so it's a 3rd and 4. 33 seconds to go. They have a timeout left. Mariota out of the shotgun. Now he's going to change the play. Got two backs lined up behind him. Now he sends Williams in motion, hands it off to White. White hit, looking for him up the middle, goes down in a heap after a gain of about a yard.
1: That's a bizarre call against a very good defensive front.
0: 4th and 2.
1: Not just that, but it's a long field goal attempt right now.
0: Yep. They're going to send out the field goal unit on a 4th and 2 with 13-12, clock running down. They'll use a timeout right before the end of the half.
1: Now you'd like to gain a few more yards than that Rashad White run right there.
0: Now call a timeout with 3 seconds and send Drew Stevens on the field. A big leg rookie out of Iowa. We saw him hit a 55-yard field goal in his first career field goal attempt in Philadelphia a couple of weeks ago.
1: And he also missed a 54-yard field goal attempt that could have been the difference in that 2-point loss to the Eagles. And we saw him get an extra point block in that game.
0: So let's see where they put it down here. This is going to be a 57-yard attempt from the left hash. Tressway will hold it, still in the burgundy paint in the midfield logo on the left hash. 57 yards out for Drew Stevens. It'll be the final play of the first half. Snap, spot down, kick on the way, and it is good! Plenty of distance right down the middle for the rookie Drew Stevens from 57 yards out. And that is the end of the first half as Washington will take a 17-10 lead over the defending champion Seattle Seahawks into the locker room at halftime. When we return, Steve DeSager will join us from our Progressive Assurance Studios for the halftime report. He'll bring you the latest scores around the league, plus the first half stats and highlights. 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

0: It's the Steelers 17, Bengals 17. Aaron Rodgers with two touchdown passes from 38 and 23 yards out. He has thrown one interception. Joe Burrow, two TD passes for Cincinnati. At Indy, it's Colts 13-7 over the Houston Texans. In this one, Daniel Jones, one TD, one interception. The touchdown was to Keenan Allen. Finally, some offense for the Texans in this one. A touchdown pass, 1 yard from C.J. Stroud. As for the Giants, in the rain, 9-0 lead at home against the Titans. They're early in the third quarter, and the Tennessee Titans have only one first down. To get only one first down in the first half, that's the first time for the Titans since a 2008 game. And to have only 54 yards of offense first half, fewest for the Titans in a first half since 2010. They just started the third quarter at Cleveland. The Browns are ahead of the Panthers, 10-3. A touchdown pass for Deshaun Watson of 2 yards. Meanwhile, it's mid-third quarter at Detroit. The Lions are ahead of the Jets, 17-10. Jahmyr Gibbs with a 17-yard touchdown run. He has 10 carries, 60 yards. Their early third quarter at Jacksonville, Jaguars 14, Patriots 3. Drake May with an interception and a fumble. Meanwhile, Cam Little for Jacksonville attempted a 70-yard field goal at the end of the first half. Missed it wide right. It did have the distance. Among the late games from Rio at 4:25 Eastern, it's Baltimore against Dallas on Compass Media Networks. And from our Progressive Insurance studios in Los Angeles, I'm Steve DeSager. Up next, the stats and highlights from the first half of our game. The score, Washington 17, Seattle 10. 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
0: 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Commanders at home leading the Seahawks 17-10. Only 9 first downs first half, 134 yards for Washington, but a lead for the home team, a 57-yard field goal from Drew Stevens at the end of the first half. Let's get to our highlights as Seattle fumbled on its own 20 early in the first quarter. Washington took over, and on a second and goal, this happened.
6: Break the huddle. White is next to Mariota, who's out of the shotgun. Snap back, Mariota throw. Standing in the pocket, lots of time, throws over the middle, caught, touchdown, Commanders! The running back, Rashad White, who had just checked into the game.
0: 6-yard TD and a 7-0 lead for Washington. Quick drive, 4 plays, 21 yards in under 2 minutes. Early in the second quarter, Seattle drove down to the one, then this.
6: Stop of the run, Darnold out of the gun, takes the snap, moves the pocket to the right, throws on the run, right near side pylon, caught, touchdown! Guess who? Yeah. Jackson Smith and Jigba. And Seattle's on the board.
0: 7-7 early second quarter. And by the way, that was a 9-play, 90-yard drive for Seattle in under 5 minutes. Also in the second quarter, Washington started a drive at its own 40 and went straight down the field, ending with this pass.
6: White is the back to the right of Mariota. Shotgun snap, Mariota the throw. Toss over the middle, caught! 1 yard deep in the end zone! Touchdown, Washington! And it's Treylon Burks with the grab.
0: 8 plays, 60 yards on that TD drive in about 3.5 minutes, a 14-7 Washington lead. But with just under a minute to go till the half, Jason Myers, a 57-yard field goal for Seattle. I mentioned the answer of a 57-yarder for Washington, and that's where we stand. Halftime, Washington 17-10. By the way, late first half, Seattle had second and goal at the 2 and threw 3 straight incompletions.

0: Look at the stats. Not much on the ground for the defending champs. The Seahawks have a combined 12 carries, 25 yards rushing. Sam Darnold back in the game today, 14 of 23 through the air, 179 yards and a touchdown. A.J. Barner, the leading receiver with his two catches, 47 yards. Two TD passes for Marcus Mariota. He's 10 of 17 for 97 yards. Terry McLaurin's been targeted three times and has three catches for Washington, 35 yards. Ja'Cory Kroski-Merritt, 12 carries, 35 yards rushing. One college football note, USC has suspended linebacker Desmond Stevens one game for his hit on the quarterback of Oregon last night and for his actions. And Major League Baseball is in its final day of the regular season. MLB has announced the four wildcard series all begin on Tuesday, starting with Atlanta's day game. Washington will get the ball to start the second half. Commanders up 17-10. Second half action is coming up. 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
17: And the start of the second half between the Seahawks and the Commanders, brought to you by hands-free Skechers Slip-Ins Aeroburst, high-performance running shoes that cut through the wind. Washington with a 17-10 lead over Seattle. Drew Stevens with a 57-yarder right before the half. That was right after Jason Myers connected with a 58-yarder. A couple of touchdown throws from Marcus Mariota. Touchdown pass from Darnold to Jackson Smith and Jigba. That's the scoring, but it's the Commanders surprisingly on top, 17-10, as we get to set to start the second half.
18: And Mariota has played great. Thrown two touchdown passes, no turnovers. Just led him on a field goal in the final 50 seconds of the first half. The rookie Stevens with the 58-yarder. And so they got a touchdown lead. A big part was one forced fumble. The Commanders got an extra possession that took advantage of it.
17: Seattle kicking it off to start the second half. From left to right as we see it, taken by Luke McCaffrey. His own two. Up the numbers on the left, it's all the way out to the 30. Hits the pile and goes down at the 34-yard line. So a 32-yard return there by the brother of Christian McCaffrey, Luke McCaffrey. And we'll see the Commanders come out of the field. First and 10 on their own 34. Mariota, 10 of 17, 97 yards. A couple of touchdown passes. 114 quarterback rating, which is very good against this Seattle defense. Out of the shotgun, Mariota. Krosky Merritt to his left. Makes the snap. Makes the stretch. Throws back to the right. Caught by Diggs on the far side. Diggs makes a man miss at the 40 and gets out to the 43-yard line. That's a gain of about 9. And it'll be second and short coming up for the Commanders.
18: Diggs did a good job right there of just beating Devin Witherspoon on that bootleg. Had a lot of room to work. Another good, safe, accurate throw for Mariota to get this drive started.
17: Washington all in the burgundy. Moving right to left, Seattle all in white. Krosky Merritt the back. Second and 2, they'll call it, for their own 42. Mariota under center. It's the snap, give it to Krosky Merritt. Running right, forced back inside, tackled right at the line of scrimmage.
18: Nothing.
17: And it was Nick Emanwari that came up to make the stop. He had heard his hamstring was questionable to come back, so he is on the field, and he makes a big play.
18: And he comes off the field now after that stop. He was playing the linebacker position next to Ernest Jones that time, and he was unblocked and made the play.
17: Rashad White was not out there on that kick return. Normally he is. They're saying he's got a shoulder injury, questionable to return.
18: Big part of the first half by the Commanders, scored the first touchdown of the game.
17: Third and 2 on their own 42. Mariota out of the gun, takes the snap, stands in, lots of time, throws down the right side numbers for Williams, and he dropped it. Antonio Williams, the rookie, the first pass he's dropped this season.
18: You might have jinxed him, Chris.
17: Maybe I did. Well,
18: that was a perfect throw by Mariota, beating Ernest Jones, the middle linebacker, who picked him up. Great throw, good eyes. Oh, right in Antonio Williams' hands.
17: You mentioned he had been targeted 10 times through the first 3 games. He caught every one, but he drops that one. Rashid Shaheed standing back at his own 10 to receive the punt from Tress Way. Snap. Tress Way swings the left foot. Low spirally short kick. Shaheed coming up, makes a fair catch at the 19-yard line. 40-yard punt, no return. With 13:24 to go in the third quarter, Washington a 17-10 lead over Seattle. We'll take a timeout. 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
4: 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Chris Corino, Brian Baldinger back with you. Just outside our nation's capital, 13:24 to go in the third. Washington a 17-10 lead over Seattle. Seattle their first possession of the second half. First and 10 of their own 18. All in white going left to right. Darnold takes the snap under center. Play action. Now going to throw to the back, Price. Price trying to extend, it gets out to the 25 of the far sideline, take it down after a 7-yard gain as Kane Medrano makes the stop. No Frankie Lugo in this game, and Leo Chanel went out with a serious injury in the first half.
5: That was a two-receiver route. They were looking for Jackson Smith and Jigba deep. He got covered pretty well by Washington that time, so he checked it down to Jadarian Price, who's an excellent receiver.
4: Double tight end set left. Cup goes in motion to the right. Snap, handoff, Price. Bounce to the outside, gets outside the numbers, cuts back, gets a first down across the 30 and scampers out of bounds. After a gain of about 7 in a first down run for Jadarian Price, who had a fumble in the first half that led to Washington's first takeaway of the season. It led to their first touchdown. First and 10 of their own 32 for the Seahawks.
5: In this game, Sam Darnold has been under center quite a bit. A lot of play-action passes, a lot of plays with the running back deep. When you get like that, a lot of teams are just blitzing the quarterback when he's under center right now, thinking it's going to be a play-action pass.
4: He's out of the gun now. Helani to his right. Snap back, Darnold to throw. Pass deflected at the line. It's up for grabs, and it's intercepted. The Commanders come up with it.
5: The rookie.
4: And it's Sonny Styles who got it off the deflection. Tim Settle got his arms up, and I believe he was the one who deflected it for Washington. And for a team that had no takeaways in the first two games, they've got two today.
5: Well, that ball, exactly right. The ball actually deflected off the helmet of Settle. And when Sonny Styles went to intercept, he strapped that ball to his chest. Nobody was going to get it out of his hands.
4: The first career interception for the 7th pick overall out of Ohio State. Sonny Styles, and Washington takes over in Seattle territory at the 43. They already lead 17-10. 12:02 to go in the third. Mariota out of the gun. Ertz in motion to the right. He's got a touchdown catch. Back to throw. Mariota throw near side to Diggs inside the 35. On the left side, numbers down at the 32. It's a gain of about 11 and a first down for the Commanders.
5: And again, they did this in the first half. Washington going without a huddle, playing fast right now. Up at the line of scrimmage, Mariota calling the play.
4: Roski Merritt is the back. Mariota killing the play at the line. Now comes back under his center. Sends a man in motion to the near side. The snap. Play action, Mariota the throw. Throw out in the near flat. Caught by Burks, and Burks is shoved out of bounds at about the 30-yard line. A gain of 2 on the play. 2nd and 8 coming up for Washington.
5: They picked up 2, but they sent on that play both Diggs and McLaurin deep. And Mariota took

0: a quick look down the field, said it wasn't worth it, checked it down to the outside. Good decision, like he has all day, by Mariota.
1: Second down and 8 at the 30-yard line of Seattle. Mariota motioning Diggs to the left slot. McLaurin wide left. Pistol set. Krosky Merritt behind Mariota. Now he puts him to his left. Snap back. Stands in the pocket. Mariota moving left. Throws it deep to the goal line near side. And a jumping grab. Terry McLaurin. Touchdown. Commanders.
0: What a throw by Mariota, going to his left and giving McLaurin a chance against Josh Jobe to go jump early and take it for McLaurin's first touchdown catch of the season. Mariota changed the play at the line of scrimmage. He got protection from Krosky Merritt, and McLaurin made a great adjustment to the ball in the air.
1: Third touchdown throw of the day for Marcus Mariota. Point after attempt for Drew Stevens. Snap, spot down, kick on the way. It is good. Commanders take a 2-touchdown lead with 10:43 to go in the third. Washington 24 and Seattle 10. And we'll take a timeout. More action up next. 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
8: 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Well, the Chargers are still leading at Buffalo. It's 3-10 late in the third quarter. The Chiefs' lead is only 14-10 late in the third at Miami. Starting running back Devon Achane left early with a knee injury. Ollie Gordon had a touchdown run off the bench. He has just left with injury. And the Steelers are back in the lead at home late in the third, 24-20 over the Bengals. Now let's get back to Chris and Brian.
1: 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That was a 3-play, 43-yard drive at a minute 19. Terry McLaurin, a 30-yard touchdown catch from Marcus Mariota, set up by the Sonny Styles interception. It's 24-10 Washington, 10:43 to go in the third. Kickoff down the right sideline. Good. Bounces out of bounds at the 3-yard line, so that'll be a penalty.
0: Yeah, they'll come out to the 40-yard line, but Mariota, the last time he threw...
9: Free kick out of bounds, kicking team. By rule, the ball's placed at the 40-yard line. First down.
1: Thank you, Carl Chappers.
0: Yeah, and the last time Mariota had thrown 3 touchdown passes in a game, he was the quarterback for the Tennessee Titans in 2019, so 7 years ago since Marcus has done that. Working on Josh Jobe, no safety help that time. Diggs took the safety with him. Really did a good job of giving McLaurin a chance to adjust to that ball.
1: First down, first touchdown reception of the year for Terry McLaurin. First and 10 for Seattle on their own 40. Darnold out of the gun, takes the snap. Give it inside to Wilson, trying to leap into the line across the 40, gets a yard out to the 41. Mariota, 14 of 22, 148 yards. And the three touchdown passes playing in place of Jaden Daniels. He dislocated his left elbow in the final play of the first half last week. He's week to week, not going to need surgery. He'll come back quicker if Mariota keeps playing like this.
0: Yeah. He's smiling on the sideline the way that he's playing right now.
1: Darnold under center, turns, gives to a fakes it to Wilson, boots to the left. Pressure throws over the middle, and he's got Barner's tight end for a short gain out to the 45. Gain of four. Third down coming up.
0: You mentioned, Chris, earlier to start this game that Seattle's on a 12-game winning streak going back to last season and through the postseason Super Bowl. But it's been a long time since this team was down 14 points in the second half of the game. We'll see what Sam Darnold looks like here, what the new offensive coordinator Brian Fleury looks like.
1: They held 9 of the last 12 opponents under 20 points. Washington already with 24. 9:27 to go in the third. Darnold a shotgun snap on 3rd and 5. Pressured moving left. Now scrambles the other way to his right. On the run, going to tuck it, running for the marker. Flag comes down as Sonny Styles runs him out of bounds. He ran for the first down, but let's see what the flag is.
0: Like Seattle's backing up here. It's going to be against the Seahawks.
9: Holding, number 0, defense. Wow. 5-yard penalty will be added to the end of the play. Automatic. First down.
1: Mm. That's Mike Sanristel. The corners had a rough start to the season.
0: He was holding Cooper Kupp, who was trying to come back to the ball when Sam Darnold was escaping the pocket that time. I think it was a pretty good call.
1: 6th penalty against Washington. Darnold did get the first down, but this gives them more yardage. That's why they accepted the penalty. 1st and 10 of the 44, Washington. Darnold under center. Turns gives to Price running right. Price is stifled there, nowhere to go, and he loses a yard. Javon Kinlaw led the way, along with Sonny Styles.
0: Yeah. You're mentioning Styles' name a bunch. This is the best I've seen him play in all phases of the game in only his 3rd NFL start. But he was drafted with the 7th pick in this round by from Ohio State. And Dan Quinn, going back to his days when he was in Seattle, he had Bobby Wagner as his Mike linebacker. He's coached a lot of great Mike linebackers in his days, and I think he's got the next one here in Styles.
1: Price the back to the left of Darnold. 2nd and 10 of the 44 of Washington. The rain is stopped. Snap back to Darnold. Wide receiver screen to the left of Rashim Shaheed, and he is going to squeeze forward across the 40. Down to the 39. A gain of about 5 on the play. 3rd and 5 coming up for Seattle. Well, the NFL Game of the Week on Compass Media Network is brought to you by hands-free Skechers Slip-Ins Aeroburst, high-performance running shoes to cut through the wind. Chris Carino, Brian Baldinger with you at Northwest Stadium. Just outside our nation's capital, 7:45 to go in the third. Commanders a 24-10 lead over Seattle. Seahawks a 3rd and 5 of the Commanders 39. Darnold out of the gun. Barner in motion to the left. Snap back. Darnold looking left. Darnold look over the middle, throws, got it to Smith and Jigba to first down. Inside the 30, now to about the 27, gain of 12. Jackson Smith and Jigba.
0: Well, he gets up hobbling just a little bit. He ran a little inside dig route, little in cut. Sam was looking for him all the way, right in front of Reeves, the free safety. Darnold threw a good pass that time. Jigba felt everybody collapsing on him that time and just got down safely for the first down.
1: 4 catches, 35 yards, and a touchdown for Jackson Smith and Jigba. Wilson is the back to the left of Darnold, is out of the gun. 1st and 10 of the Washington 27. Darnold takes the snap, stands in, goes on a slant, and it is caught and down. Another first down. That time it was Torrey Horton with his 2nd catch of the day, with Smith and Jigba to the sideline. And now Jackson coming back into the game. Yep. Horton's pass gets him down to the 13-yard line. It was a 14-yard pickup. 1st and 10 for Seattle.
0: Good job.

0: by Horton of just recognizing the zone, kind of choking down a little bit in front of the safety, and Darnold hit him on timing that time.
1: First and 10 at the Washington 13. 6:19 to go in count. In the third quarter, snap back to Darnold. Stands in the pocket. Darnold looking left. Throws out left flat. Gets caught inside the 10. Working his way to the goal line. Pushing inside is Saubert, and he's in for the touchdown. The Seattle tight end pushes it in from 13 yards out, using some force at the end to get six.
0: Darnold used all of his weapons on that drive.
1: Was now he, looking at it, they don't think he got in, or they think he was down or perhaps lost the football.
0: And he was just a safety valve, cut inside.
1: Yeah, caught it at the 9, cut inside,
0: left hand,
1: and carried defenders the last 3 yards.
0: Did Sutton Styles get the ball out
1: before it crossed the goal line?
0: I mean,
1: was
0: the
1: he
0: ball's
1: down?
0: Out.
1: His left elbow may have been down, but the ball didn't look like it crossed the goal line before it came out. Ryan, I think that's a fumble.
0: That's a fumble. They got to review this.
1: And if it's recovered by Washington in the end zone, well, but then Saubert recovered it.
0: Well, that's the other problem, is that Saubert ended up with the ball.
1: Yeah.
0: So that's the touchdown.
1: I think it's still a touchdown.
0: Yeah, he pulled the ball out. It was a fumble, but he recovered it in the end zone. Didn't never really get away from his body. It's a touchdown.
1: And they are lined up for the point after, so it was looked at. It is confirmed. It is a touchdown. It did come out, but then Saubert was able to recover it. Myers on for the point after in the left half. Snap, spot down. Kick is up and through. And with 6:05 to go in the third quarter, Seattle answers the Commanders' scoring drive with a scoring drive of their own. 24-17, Washington on top. 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More up next. 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
4: 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That was a 8-play, 60-yard drive in 4 minutes and 38 seconds as Saubert with a 13-yard touchdown reception from Sam Darnold. 6:05 to go, third quarter. Washington 24, Seattle 17. Luke McCaffrey going to field this one at the goal line and take it out at the left hash. McCaffrey hits the pile and goes down right around the 25, mark of the 26. Where Washington will take over, first and 10.
5: And Seattle's offense really answered that touchdown by the Commanders there to go to 8 plays, 60 yards, get right back in the game, make it a one-score game. I'm sure the defense is taking the field going. It's our job to stop this offense of the Commanders right now. But Mariota's having a career day right now. He doesn't look like he's ready to stop anytime soon.
4: Well, Dan Quinn talking about Mariota's leadership in the locker room. He says there's... no easier guy to rally around in that locker room than Marcus Mariota.
5: Especially when he plays like he is today.
4: Takes the snap. Going to throw it down the left sideline. McLaurin was tangled up with Josh Job. And the ball sailed over their heads into the Commanders' sideline. Out of bounds, incomplete.
5: Well, the last time he threw it to McLaurin, it ended up being a touchdown against Josh Job. But yeah, that ball was out of bounds. Never had a chance to really compete for it.
4: Mariota, 14 of 23, 148 yards, 3 touchdowns.
5: They short a player. Diggs isn't on the field.
4: Yeah, Washington now brings it with 11th man on.
5: Yeah.
4: Play clock down to 5. Mariota out of the gun. Takes the snap, blitz coming. They'll hand it off inside to White. White breaks through the 30, out to the 32. Gain of 4. Good to see Rashad White back in the game. It was questionable to return with a shoulder injury.
5: That was Mariota who recognized that they were a man short and to get Diggs back into the onto the field there in that formation.
4: I would think the quarterback would be on
5: that,
4: right?
5: That's heads up by Mariota. Nobody saw it from the sideline.
4: You don't normally see too many men or too little men on the offense.
5: You don't see Diggs miss a chance to be on the field either to catch a ball.
4: Mariota out of the gun. White to his right. Takes the snap. Mariota to throw. Lots of time. Throw to the near sideline. Wow. McLaurin reaches out. Pulls it in. Was he in bounds? Yes, he was.
5: What a catch.
4: Into Seattle territory at the 49.
5: Well, he's carrying the ball back to the umpire here. You don't usually see that very often unless they're trying to go hurry up here.
4: Well, they're going before Seattle could challenge it.
5: Let's see.
4: First and 10 of the 49 of Seattle, and now they blow the play dead, I believe. Yeah, the red flag thrown by Mike McDonald.
5: I don't think he got 1 foot down. I think McLaurin knew it, too.
6: Seattle is challenging the on-field ruling of a completed catch.
3: We'll review the play.
4: No, he didn't get it. He didn't have control. It was loose. He juggled it at first, and by the time he actually had control, he didn't get any feet in bounds.
5: Yeah. Rodney Thomas was all over him.
4: Well, the NFL Game of the Week on Compass Media Networks is presented by IHOP.
3: That's the review. It is an incomplete pass.
4: All right. Well, it's presented by IHOP. Get fancy with IHOP's new stuffed French toast, filled with decadent sweet cream cheese, topped with luscious strawberries and a lavish vanilla drizzle. Try the new stuffed French toast now at IHOP for a limited time at participating restaurants. So it'll be a... Let's see, they ruled it incomplete.
5: Yep. They're in punt formation right now. Tress way back there. And anytime you're punting to Rashid Shaheed, you're holding your breath if you're the coverage team, just because of how blinding his speed is and how talented of a returner he is.
4: Because he stands back at his own 18-yard line. A bit of a delay here. Did you see there was a little controversy with kickoffs this week? Teams have been using a little loophole. You know when they're allowed to have a 12th guy come in on a windy day when they can hold the ball?
5: Yes.
4: What they were doing is they were holding it without a tee.
5: Without a tee.
4: And now they're making them do it on a tee. They're saying that I guess it's better for the kicker without the tee.
5: I always thought it was better with the tee.
4: Yeah, it's something like that.
5: But if you got a tee, why do you need a holder? I mean, that's what the tee does.
4: Yeah, you're holding it on the tee.
5: Yeah.
4: Now, there was some kind of controversy. Everybody's going to take advantage of every little thing that they can.
5: Well, that's the nature of the business. Everybody's looking for any kind of advantage possible.
4: Well, there was a timeout.
5: McLaurin knew that he didn't get his feet down. That's why when he came off the sideline and it was ruled initially a catch, that he ran the ball back to the umpire to get it spotted to try to get the ball snapped before Mike McDonald could challenge. Good defensive stop by Seattle.
4: Washington will punt, and the punt brought to you by hands-free Skechers Slip-Ins Aero Burst, high-performance running shoes that cut through the wind. 5:11 to go in the third. Washington a 24-17 lead over Seattle. Shaheed standing back at his own 19-yard line. Remember that kind of win over the Rams late in the year last year? Victory on the road.
5: Down two touchdowns.
4: Thursday night. Had a return for a touchdown that kind of sparked the Seattle comeback in that game. High wobbling spiral. Shaheed on the far side. Outside the numbers can make a fair catch at the 15-yard line. So 54-yard punt, no return.
5: That gunner, Tyler Owens, you saw him week one, Chris, with two special team tackles on the outside. He forced that fair catch by Shaheed. He's an excellent gunner, excellent cover man.
4: So Seattle takes over. First and 10 of their own 15-yard line. All in white going left to right. Rain has stopped. Still under cloud cover here in Maryland. Cup in motion to the far side. The snap, the give to Wilson running left, and he plunges into the line for a gain of a yard to the 16.
5: Well, Washington's rush defense has been excellent today. They weren't that good coming in. Last week, I thought Dallas had a couple of runs on them, but today... they have shut down the Seattle rushing offense.
4: They only gave up 3 yards of carry to the Cowboys. Haven't allowed a rushing touchdown this season. Second and 9 of their own 16. Darnold under center. Turns, fakes it to Wilson, going to throw it. Darnold forced to move right, throws on the run, and Smith and Jigba just dropped it at the 28-yard line. It was a low throw. He was kind of down on his knee, but he couldn't bring it in.
5: You don't see that very
4: down.
5: Often. Yeah, I mean, he's sitting down, and Sam Darnold on the run, being chased by Deron Payne to an absolute perfect throw. He just couldn't squeeze it in that time. Rare.
4: Washington defense that has struggled on third down this season. Seattle with a 3rd and 9 on their own 16. Empty backfield. Now Helani motions into the backfield. Darnold in a shotgun. Three receivers spread out on the right. Njigba and a slot right. Snap back to Darnold. Throws an out, and it's incomplete. He threw an out. Shaheed was running it in. Robertson was there in coverage. It'll be fourth down. Seattle have to punt.
5: And Sonny Styles had a lot to do with it. He blitzed that time. He blitzed the back. And he blew Helani up that time right in the face of Sam Darnold. I don't think he had a good picture of what he was thrown at that time. Again, Sonny Styles making one big play after another from that middle linebacker spot.
4: Jalen Lane back deep to receive this punt from Michael Dixon. Dixon, fourth best average in NFL history, sends a high wobbler. Lane comes up, makes a fair catch in his own 43. 40-yard punt, no return. With 4:15 remaining in the third quarter. Commanders a 24-17 lead over the Seahawks. 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Marcus Mariota, 14 of 24, 148 yards, three touchdowns, 116 passer rating. Number 8 in the burgundy, going right to left, takes the snap, play action, throws out of the right flat for Bates. Bates turns the corner and taken down right around the first down marker as Drake Thomas pulled him down. They gave him 9 yards. It'll be a yard short, second and one. At the 47 of Seattle.
5: That was just an RPO that time, a run-pass option for Mariota. Either hand it to Crosby Merritt or throw it in the outside to Bates, and Bates had a little bit of an advantage on the safety that time, Rodney Thomas.
4: Mariota out of the shotgun. Playing with Tennessee, Vegas, Atlanta, Philadelphia. And now thrust in as a starter with Daniels out. Takes the snap. Give it to Crosby Merritt, looking for room in the middle. There isn't much there, but he only needed a yard. He looked like he got about a yard.
5: Looks like they're going to move the chain, so he did get the yard.
4: And they will. It's a first down for Washington. 3:20 to go and counting here in the third quarter. Commanders driving into Seattle territory now with a 24-17 lead over Seattle. Byron Murphy coming off. Darren Reed up front, shows Dexter Lawrence and Leonard Williams. Snap back, Mariota gives to Crosby Merritt. Flag comes down, Crosby Merritt hit the backfield and thrown backwards by Leonard Williams and company. As well as Jaron Reed. Let's see what the flag is. Carl Cheffers is our referee.
3: Illegal shift, offense. Penalties declined. Result of the play, second down.
5: Now, Mariota handled the ball off that time, but if he had kept it, he might still be running. So I would expect Washington to come back with just a read option and maybe let Mariota just take it. I did a football camp in Hawaii with Marcus Mariota one time.
4: Tough assignment. It's
5: unbelievable the popularity. When he was a quarterback at Tennessee, they just took every single Tennessee game in Hawaii live.
4: Mariota pressured, soft toss over the middle, and it's caught by Rashad White. There's a flag down on the far side as he gets down to the 44-yard line. A gain of about 5, but let's see what the flag is.
3: Illegal shift, offense, 5-yard penalty, replay second down.
4: 2 in a row.
5: That's bad. That is, you're trying to take on the world champions. You can't give them any kind of advantage. And back-to-back illegal shifts. Remember, they had an illegal shift, or they didn't get lined up properly on a touchdown run in the first quarter today. They could have been up 14-0.
4: Yeah, wiped out a 48-yard touchdown run for Bill Crosby Merritt. Instead now backs him up on a 2nd and 18.
5: That time Bates didn't get set before the snap.
4: 146, handed to White, looking for room in the middle. He manages to struggle to get out to midfield. Gain of a couple. Game of the week on Compass Media Networks presented by Rain-X. Rain-X wipers know what it's like to have a loyal fan base. They're the number one wipers in America. Next time you need wipers, choose Rain-X. So now Washington huddling up, all in burgundy with the gold trim, white numbers and letters going right to left. Seattle all in white, dark blue helmets and numbers and letters with a neon green trim.
5: Diggs in the backfield this time. Usually they put him back there to throw it to him.
4: Snap back. Mariota throws over the middle. Ball deflected in the air, and it lands incomplete on the near sideline. About 10 yards downfield. Drake Thomas got a hand on it. It'll be down and long, and Washington will send Tress way out once again.
5: Now, this Seattle defense, the last two series, looks like Seattle's defense. I mean, they're just making one good stop after another. Starts with stopping the run up front.
4: Rashid Shaheed back deep again. Tress Way to punt it.
5: See, they're gonna double Tyler Owens this time. See if he can stop him from covering this punt.
4: Big end-over-end reverse kick. It lands at the four. Checks up. Washington slides and grabs it at the one. But Tyler Owens, who got down there, he caught it at the one-yard line. Seattle saying he slid into the end zone. It should be a touchback. The officials are discussing it. It was a 51-yard punt. Checked nicely by Way, like he was hitting a pitching wedge.
5: So the ball's at the one.
4: And
5: Owens,
4: it's
5: going to
4: be a touchback. The official just did, you know, put the arm out and waved it up and down, which would signify a touchback. Owens was sliding when he grabbed it and slid into the end zone.
3: After control, the kicking team player slid into the end zone. By rule, that is a touchback.
4: Guy you were just talking about, Tyler Owens,
5: he
4: got down
5: the
4: there again, but his momentum carried him into the end zone. With a minute 12 to go in the third, Washington 24, Seattle 17. So Seattle gets a break and gets some room out to the 20-yard line. And today's presentation of the NFL Game of the Week on Compass Media Networks is brought to you by Swiffer Power Mop. Power Mop's micro-scrubbing dots break down and lock away tough messes. Swiffer Power Mop. White Sox approved. We send Arroyo, the tight end, in motion to slot on the left. Darnold under center on first and 10. Play action, going to throw. Darnold standing in the pocket, throws short over the middle. It's caught by Helani. Helani twists his way out to the 30. Close to a first down. A 10-yard pickup. Did they mark it and give him a spot just shy of the 30? It's going to be second and inches.
5: Of course, I know I was bragging about Tyler Owens, but that was not a smart play by him. The ball was dying at the 1 yard line.
4: Yeah,
5: it wasn't going into any. Like at that, you got to make that decision before you go to try and touch that ball and push it yourself, the momentum, into the end zone.
4: Darnold out of the gun on second and inches. Takes a snap, and this one's blown dead. There's a flag flying. It's a false start against Seattle.
3: False start, number 11, offense. 5 yard penalty. Second down.
4: That's the second false start penalty to Gay against Jackson Smith and Jigba.
5: Well, two false starts and a drop pass on third down. Very uncharacteristic of JSN.
4: Fifth Seattle penalty. They break the huddle and come to the line all in white. Darnold under center. Barner over on the left with Sorbert, who has a touchdown grab to his right. Snap, play action, Darnold rolls right, throws to Barner, out of the backfield to the 30, 35, spinning, and gets out of bounds at about the 37-yard line. A pickup of 7 and a first down to the tight end, A.J. Barner.
5: Barner's having a good day.
4: 13 on the play, excuse me.
5: Barner's having a good day. Been good on just after the catch today.
4: That's the end of the third quarter here in Landover, Maryland, with a score, Washington 24, Seattle 17. We'll have more of next. 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
4: 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Now hand it off to George Halani on first and 10. Up the middle, he's going to get 5 yards. Start of the fourth quarter, Washington 24-17 lead over Seattle. Chris Carino and Brian Baldinger with you. Cloudy day, the rain has stopped here in the second half. Washington has led throughout. Seattle breaks the huddle all in white, Washington all in burgundy. Darnold got the start in this week three game. Coming back from the injury. Play action, going to throw. Darnold standing in the pocket, pressured. He is grabbed from behind, slips out of it. Still on his feet, outside the numbers on the right, throws to the sideline, and it is caught. And then leveled at about the 43. Shaheed caught it. The Commanders are saying he wasn't in bounds. The officials are conferring. I think you're going to get a penalty on the hit.
5: Kalavon Chaisson made the hit. Kane Medrano had Sam Darnold trapped behind the line of scrimmage. Sam Darnold slipped out of it like a Houdini. And the throw to Shaheed.
3: Thrilling on the field is an incomplete pass. After the play was over, unnecessary roughness. Number 45, defense. 15-yard penalty, automatic. First down.
4: Well, it would have been a 14-yard reception.
5: This is a bad call on Kalavon Chaisson. He hit him right in the chest with his shoulder. It was a clean hit. And he's the one that separated Shaheed from the ball. I mean, it's just a good defensive play that time by Kalavon Chaisson. Completely clean hit. Never touched his head. Just to the body.
4: Yeah, it was close.
5: Yeah.
4: The force of the hit in real time.
5: Yes, the force was hard. But yeah. You needed a hard hit because Shaheed had the ball. Close. He was going to make the catch.
4: So Seattle now has it first and 10 of the 43 of Washington. Darnold under center takes the snap. Play action, going to throw. Darnold, soft throw over the middle. Halani breaks a tackle to the 40, still on his feet inside the 35. It gets down to the 30-yard line. That's a 13-yard catch and run for the running back, George Halani. And a Boise State undrafted player and Seattle moving.
5: Two good plays in a row by Darnold to avoid pressure that time and find Halani just as a check down.
4: Again, we're looking at that replay again, and there was helmet to helmet. See, I mean, if you do look, there is helmet to helmet. That's the only thing I'm saying. It was kind of face mask to face mask. But
5: I thought he led with his shoulder and his forearm.
4: Yeah. It is football. Yep. First and 10 at the 30. of Washington. Wide receiver screen to Njigba, going to throw it. Throws back across the field out of the far side, and it's Helani. He's got it down the right sideline. First down and more, and driven out of bounds at the 16-yard line. They get 14 yards on that throwback play. They threw it to Smith and Njigba out of the left side flat. He threw it back across the field to Helani.
5: And it was a good throw by Smith and Njigba. It was a tight spiral under pressure. Didn't get a lot on it, but had a good setup. You had Haynes and you had Sundell out there leading the way. The Commanders ran that play last week against the Cowboys, and Antonio Williams overthrew McLaurin in the end zone.
4: He had Sundell out in front. Sundell just didn't see the tackler, and that's why Helani's not still running. Shaheed in motion to the left. Snap, a little to the right of Darnold. He gathers it. Now he's looking left. Now he's forced to run out to the right. Throws back across his body, and a sliding grab is made at the 10-yard line by Barner. They'll mark him down at 11. It's a gain of 5. The tight end Barner gets it down to the 11-yard line, where it'll be second down and 5. Well, today's presentation of the National Football League on Compass Media Networks is sponsored by Progressive Insurance. 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Washington a 24-17 lead over Seattle. Seattle with a second and 5 of the Washington 11. Darnold out of the shotgun. He's got Wilson to his right. Takes the snap. Darnold to throw. Throws over the middle. Oh, caught. Touchdown. Jackson Smith and Njigba right in the middle of the end zone. Down the middle. It's from 11 yards out.
5: That's 6 touchdown catches for Smith and Njigba now. And that throw by Darnold was a dime. He did a good job of really shielding Amik Robertson, who was in coverage. And just quick hands, quick eyes. Oh, that is just precision right there between those two.
4: You mentioned 6th of the season, 2nd today. Leads the NFL coming into today in receiving yards and touchdowns. Crowd booing because they still didn't like that penalty that kept the drive going, as the point after by Myers is good with 11:53 to go in the fourth quarter. It is tied at 24, and we've got a timeout on the field. 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
9: 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So Jackson Smith and Jigba. 11-yard touchdown reception from Sam Darnold. 7 plays, 80 yards, 4 minutes and 19 seconds. And with 11:53 to go in the fourth quarter, it's all deadlocked at 24. Luke McCaffrey off a bounce. Flags fly.
10: The ball's just...
9: Yeah, they never started this.
10: Yeah, it hit the ground outside the safety zone.
11: Landing zone foul by the kicking team. The ball landed short of the landing zone. The ball is placed at the 40-yard line. First down, Washington.
10: Yeah. I mean, they just blow that play dead. They don't even give you a chance to return it, but gives Washington excellent field position.
9: Second half, 4 possessions. 3 of them were either 3 or 5 plays and a punt. And they did get that touchdown after the Stiles interception. Seattle has scored 14 unanswered to tie it at 24. 11:53 to go in the fourth quarter. Washington first and 10 on their own 40. The snap. The handoff left. Kroski Merritt looking for him back inside. And he's going to struggle to get a couple of yards out to the 42.
10: Here comes the 3 receivers for the Commanders. McLaurin, Diggs, along with Brown. So 3 wide receivers out there. Tight ends leave the field. Pretty good indicator to Seattle's defense that Mariota's going to throw this pass.
9: Second and 8 on their own 42. Lights starting to glisten off the helmets of the players out there on a cloudy day. Overcast, not raining anymore. Snap back. Mariota pressured, and he's going to be swallowed up in the backfield and sacked.
10: Yeah, that's Big Cat Williams.
9: Back to the 35-yard line, a loss of 7. Leonard Williams with the sack, his 3rd of the season.
10: Yeah, a sack in each game. He just took the right guard that time. Allegretti right back to the lap of Marcus Mariota. Just unbelievable power. He just keeps getting better with age. Stronger and more durable and the whole thing.
9: White motions into the backfield. Out of the gun, Mariota on 3rd and 14 is going to throw. Mariota steps up, throws over the middle of McLaurin. Caught, but separated from the ball. It lands incomplete and a flag comes out. And I think that time they're going to get the hit, an illegal hit, against Terry McLaurin. It would have been a first down right around midfield.
11: The ruling on the field is an incomplete pass. Personal foul, number 30. Defense, 15-yard penalty, automatic first down.
9: It's A.J. Finley came in and he targeted that.

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0: So it was a shoulder of Finley to the helmet of McLaurin, and it's a first and 10 at the 49 of Seattle. Snap back to Mariota. Quick throw out to the right, caught by Diggs. Diggs gets inside 45 along the right side, numbers down to the 44. Gain of about four on the play. With 10:15 to go and counting in the fourth quarter, tied at 24.
1: Well, we said at the very beginning that the Seattle Seahawks were going to be out without their two starting safeties. Two safeties that started the Super Bowl. And it's made a difference in the middle of the field. And it's not a knock, really, on A.J. Finley or anybody else playing that position right now. They just they missed Julian Love back there.
0: Snap, give to Krosky. Merritt hit in the backfield and thrown to the ground, blown up by DeMarcus Lawrence. They're going to lose a couple of yards. It'll be a third and 8 coming up from the 46 of Seattle.
1: Well, DeMarcus Lawrence read the play all the way that time. They were running a little inside trap, and Allegretti was pulling. He just beat the trapper that time.
0: So third and 8 at the 46 of Seattle. White to the right of Mariota, who's out of the shotgun. Takes the shotgun snap. Moves left, throws a slant, caught! And a first down to Terry McLaurin. Down to the 40-yard line, or very close to the first down. Needed to get to the 40. A little beyond the 40, actually. You need to get down to the 39. Let's see where they mark him down. He caught it. He down right at the marker. They marked it. I think he got a good spot.
1: They are not giving it. They're not giving him the first down. It's fourth down.
0: Yep, fourth and 1. And now Washington comes to the line. From the left hash. Snap back. Mariota throws a slant again. Same play. And that one goes for a first down to Terry McLaurin. Taken down right away by Josh Jobe.
1: That's unbelievable. Call.
0: 5-yard pickup.
1: Fourth and 1 to get McLaurin. I mean, Josh Jobe is all over. This exact same play, Chris, you saw. Just a little flat slant right there to McLaurin. And two good throws in a row by Mariota. Pinpoint throws.
0: 6 catches for 76 yards for Terry, that's who you hear in the background. Krosky Merritt is the back, Mariota under center. First and 10 of the Seattle 34. Takes the snap, turns, give it to Krosky Merritt. Nice maneuvering through some defenders, then gets ridden down inside the 35, down around the 32-yard line, a pickup of 2. Taken down that time by Eamon Laurie. Today's presentation of the National Football League on Compass Media Networks brought to you by hands-free Skechers slip-ins, Aeroburst, high-performance running shoes that cut through the wind.
1: But these two Ohio receivers in Jackson Smith-Njigba and Terry McLaurin, they never played together at Ohio State, but they've been putting out the best receivers in the league for the last decade.
0: Yeah, and more coming.
1: Yeah.
0: Out of the shotgun, empty backfield. Mariota takes the snap, looking to throw right, and does. Ooh. Throw right. Diggs makes a man miss inside the 25. Keeps going, gets a first down, down to the 22-yard line. That's a 10-yard pickup and a first down for Stephon Diggs.
1: And Diggs knew exactly where Devin Witherspoon was. He knew he was coming. He put his foot in the ground, and it's like that old basketball thing. He stopped on a dime and left a little change, Chris, on that one right there. Diggs reminded me this offseason. When he got signed by the Commanders, he said, I am not a possession receiver. All right, I can still beat the very best. Came in today, the 22nd all-time leading receiver in this league.
0: 6:40 to go in the game, tied at 24. Washington first and 10 of the Seattle 22. The snap, play action, Mariota rolling to the right. Mariota is going to keep it, run to the sideline, and scamper to bounds after getting 3 yards. Second and 7 coming up.
1: Mariota, in his 12th year, still has good wheels like he did when he came out of Oregon. Now, he can still outrun the defense, kept himself in great shape. The only thing that makes him look like he's been in the league 12 years is that little premature gray thing he's got going on up top.
0: Marcus Mariota had 8 starts last season. They went 2-6. 10th play of this

0: drive. Second and eight at the 20 of Seattle. Snap back. Inside head off to White. Nowhere to go on the right. He is going to be stopped right at the line of scrimmage. Byron Murphy was all over.
1: I thought he missed a hole, Chris. I thought he had a giant hole to the left side behind Chris Paul. And he decided to go to the other side, and he got shut down.
0: Today's presentation of the National Football League and Compass Media Networks is brought to you by Cintas. 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Washington breaks the huddle. 5.5 to go in the game. Game count at 24. Third and eight at the Seattle 20. Mariota out of the gun. White to his right. Takes the snap. Mariota throw. Mariota, pressure. Scampers right. Looking to turn the corner, and he got tripped up right at the 20-yard line on a beautiful ankle tackle by Ernest Jones. He had a lot of space out in front of him, but Jones took it away.
1: No question, Chris. You saw it perfectly. Great open field tackler by their leading tackler, Jones, that time, because Marcus Mariota, he'd still be running if Jones didn't make this play.
0: Just got the two hands around the right ankle and took him down. Or else he turns the corner and gets the first down. Now they'll have to settle for a field goal attempt. 36-yarder, angle from the right hash, angle to the left for the rookie, Drew Stevens. Snap, spot, kick on the way. It is up, and it is good. And Washington takes the lead with 4:34 to go. They've led throughout. They blew a 14-point lead, and it was tied, but now Washington has gone back on top. 4:34 to go, fourth quarter, just outside our nation's capital. Commanders 27 and Seattle 24. The Commanders have answered every step of the way. Can their defense hang on for the last 4:34? That is the question. We'll answer it when we come back next. 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
7: 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At Buffalo, the Bills have 5 turnovers, but they've come back to take the lead on the Chargers 24-13, 2 minutes left. And the Steelers have just taken the lead 30-27 over the Bengals, 2 minutes left. Now let's get back to Chris and Brian.
0: Washington will kick it off with a 27-24 lead, 4:34 to go in the fourth quarter. Raheem Shaheed is going to take it in his own 5. Right side numbers to the 20, 25, 30. Wow. And just knocked off his feet hard.
8: Woo.
0: That was a big hit that time. 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So that big hit, special teams from Percy Butler. Got Rashid Shaheed. First and 10 of their own 30. Seattle with 4.5 minutes to go in the game, down by 3. Darnold to throw on first down. Standing in the pocket. To the right, outside the numbers on the sideline of Smith. And Jigby caught it, and he's out of bounds inside Washington territory at the 45-yard line.
1: He beat Rasul Douglas on the outside. He took him to deep water. He cut in, and then he took him back out. And Sam Darnold put it right on him, right in front of the Seattle bench. It was a great throw by Sam.
0: 25-yard reception. Seattle breaks the huddle, comes to the line, all in white, going right to left. We're in the corner of the end zone, so they're coming towards us. Snap back, drops back. Darnold to throw, flag down on the near side. Throws a deep ball down the right side, numbers up for grabs. Deflected around, and it lands incomplete, nearly intercepted. Rasul Douglas knocked it up in the air. Juan Martin nearly came down with the interception. There's a flag down on the near sideline. That was on the snap. It's going to be against Seattle.
5: Illegal formation, offense. An eligible receiver was covered up on the line. 5-yard penalty, first down.
0: Another formation penalty against Seattle.
1: Well, Rasul Douglas came in today. He's played for 4 different teams. He's got 21 career interceptions. He had a chance to make a play on that ball down the field. Just bounced off his... glanced off his hands there, but it was well played by Douglas.
0: 8th penalty against the defending champs. 4:17 to go in the fourth quarter. Seattle down 27-24. 1st and 15 at the Commander 49. Snap back. Darnold to throw. Looking each side of the field. Now rolls and scrambles right. Throws on the run, and it's nearly intercepted. It's broken up. Lands incomplete. Jadarian Price was the intended receiver.
1: That was Rasul Douglas again, making a break on that ball. Rasul Douglas, he went to Nassau Community College before he went to West Virginia.
0: Man, it was in the hands of Price, and Douglas knocked it out.
1: Pulled it out. They've got pressure on Sam Darnold. He's done a good job of avoiding a lot of it. But it's 3rd and long here. Or 2nd and long,
0: second,
1: I'm sorry.
0: 2nd and 15. Yeah. At the 49 of Washington. Snap to Darnold. Play action, roll to the near side. Pressure, throws over the middle. Oh. Intercepted! Could be a pick six! Medrano down the right side. Cuts back inside of the 10. 5. Touchdown! Washington! Cade Medrano! 51 yards!
1: Biggest play of the season for this Commanders team, and he's only in there because of injuries to 2 other inside linebackers. Frank Luvu along with Leo Chenal. And you talk about taking advantage of his opportunity. 3rd turnover for a takeaway for the Commanders today.
0: The first interception in the career of Kane Medrano.
5: The score, illegal demonstration on the scoring team. A 15-yard penalty will be enforced on the try.
0: Kane Medrano, undrafted at a UCLA last year. His first career interception, and he takes it to the house.
1: Sam Darnold never saw him. He was coming from left to right, jumped right in front of a slant route, and took it to the house.
0: That penalty on the celebration turns this into about a 46-yard, 47-yard point after. The kick by Drew Stevens is no good. He missed it, hooked it to the left. So the penalty on the celebration cost them with 3:57 to go. Washington, though, with a 9-point lead, 33-24.
1: I'm just watching the replay here. It's a play-action fake this time, and Darnold's looking to his left, and he's throwing it right in the middle of the field, and he never saw Medrano. It was a bad read by Sam, and a good bad throw, bad read, and a great play by Medrano.
0: And the song you love being sung here in Washington. 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From brake rotors to struts, Napa has what you need to keep undercar under control. I say that, Brian Baldinger, because you remember the Dallas Cowboys.
1: Yes.
0: Some playoff games here in Washington when you heard that song over and over. They changed, you know, the nickname, but it's the same melody.
1: It's Hail, H-A-I-L, Hail to the Commanders. Used to be Hail to something else. They changed the name. And I'm telling you, I still have nightmares about that song. I wake up in the middle of the night in a cold sweat.
0: Stevens kicking it off. Left to right, Shaheed taking it at the 4. Up the right side numbers, Shaheed hit at the 20. It goes down at a heap at about the 32-yard line. With 3:52 remaining in the game, 33-24 Washington. Washington with their first interception since week 7. I should say first pick 6 since week 7 of 2024.
1: Wow. Could come at a better time. The home opener here for the Commanders.
0: Mm-hmm.
1: They had won their last five home openers here. Trying to make it 6 here. We got to defend Seattle here with 3:52 to go in the fourth, down 9.
0: Snap back, Darnold to throw on first down. Throws out to the right sideline. Smith and Jigba makes the grab out of bounds right at midfield. Gain of 18.
1: We just saw that exact same pattern in the series before. Same coverage. Inside release against Rasul Douglas. Pops it back out, and Darnold put it right on him, right in front of Reeves, the safety, who was driving on the ball.
0: Seattle breaks the huddle and come to the line. Right in the midfield logo. 3:46 to go in the game. 33-24 Washington. First and 10 for Seattle at the 50. Snap back. Darnold throws a dart over the middle. It's caught at the 40. Smith and Jigba goes down at the 39. Taken out by Sonny Styles. 11-yard pickup. First down. Seattle going without a huddle.
1: There'll be a whole lot of Jigba right here for Seattle. No matter where he lines up, he seems to always be open. And there he is all the way to the left, going against Amik Robertson right now.
0: Cup in the slot there. Snap back to Darnold, looking left. Slides there left, throws over the middle. Caught by Smith and Jigba on the left hash down to the 24-yard line. That's a pickup of 15 and a first down. They move without a huddle again. 3:10 to go and counting.
1: I mean, just an inside release. He beat Robertson off the line of scrimmage. An in cut. There's nobody inside to help him out. Robertson needed help.
0: Snap back, Darnold to throw. Darnold out to the right sideline, where it's caught and out of bounds at the 7-yard line. Torrey Horton, that goes for 17 yards.
1: Looking
0: clock stops with 2:55 to go.
1: Looking awfully easy right now for Sam Darnold. Ball's not hitting the ground.
0: First and goal at the 7. Ball in the right hash. 2:55 to go in the game. 33-24 Washington. Seattle driving. Darnold out of the gun. He's got 3 receivers left, one to the right. The back is Price. Cup in motion to the right now. Lines up in a slot. Snap back to Darnold. Throws out to the right. Cup's got it right at the pylon, and he's into the end zone easily. It's a touchdown for Seattle. Cooper Kupp from 7 yards out.
1: It's just a stack route out there with Smith and Jigba, and they both defenders went with Jackson Smith and Jigba, left Kupp all alone. Like, they just completely blew the coverage. It was an easy read for Sam Darnold, and that drive was about as easy as it gets. The ball never hit the ground.
0: Makes it a 3-point game with the point after pending. Jason Myers on for the point after from the left hash. Snap, shot down, the kick is a line drive, but it just does slip in. The left upright, it's good. With 2:51 to go in the fourth quarter, it is now Washington 33, Seattle 31. That's Seattle Extra Points, sponsored by Navy Federal Credit Union. 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So, Seattle has cut the lead to 2 with 2:51 to go in the fourth quarter. After the Kane Medrano pick six. A 51-yard return on the pick six. That put him up nine. Seattle answered very quickly.
1: That was a drive that they needed to get right back in the game. They're just a field goal away from winning this. It's up to Seattle's defense to see if they can stop Mariota, who's having a career day here today.
0: That was a five-play, 68-yard drive in a minute and 6 seconds.
1: Ball never hit the ground.
0: Yes, didn't even have to use a timeout.
1: Nope.
0: Darnold, 31 for 46, 379, four touchdowns, two interceptions. Luke McCaffrey taking it out across the 30, hits the pile and goes down at the 34-yard line. Marcus Mariota in this game, 19 of 30. Correction. I'll get to the right numbers here. 19 of 30, 184 yards, three touchdowns.
1: But good decisions all day long. Extending the plays, not putting the ball in harm's way.
0: Hasn't turned it over.
1: Has not turned it over.
0: Can Washington ice the game with a drive here? They have a two-point lead. 2:46 to go in the fourth quarter. The snap, they give to Kroski Merritt. Looking room in the middle, nothing there. Byron Murphy, Ernest Jones stop his progression after a gain of a yard. Second and nine, coming up on their own 34. Clock moving, 2:31 to go and count.
1: Washington, if they want, they can take this right down to the two-minute warning if they decide to. And it doesn't look like they will.
0: Yeah, they're coming to the line early. They may just try and draw them offside. Let's see. Will they get a playoff? Why would you get a playoff before the 2 minutes? If you don't have to.
1: You're right, Chris. That's exactly what they're trying to do.
0: Mariota now backs up, talking to his receivers, and they will get it down to the 2 minute warning.
5: This is the 2 minute warning.
0: 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More up next. 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
0: Welcome you back to Northwest Stadium, just outside our nation's capital, with Washington on top of Seattle, 33-31 with 2 minutes to go in the game, alongside former NFL offensive lineman Brian Baldinger. I'm Chris Carino. 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A week four doubleheader. First, get the Cowboys going to Houston, battle the Texans. Then it's the same Seahawks hosting the L.A. Chargers. 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
1: Chris, the Commanders, if they want to win this game, they need a first down in the worst way. They need to run time off this clock. They need Seattle to burn their timeouts. Meanwhile, Seattle's defense is just saying, we're the world champs because we win with our defense. They're saying to themselves, we got to get a stop and get the ball back to Sam Darnold, the offense, to win this game on the road. So, I mean, both sides have got to perform at the highest level right now.
0: Both teams with all three timeouts remaining.
1: Looking at Leonard Williams is doing like jumping jacks down there on the field. He looks like he's ready for this play. He is just tireless and ageless.
0: Leonard Williams, who has played for both the Giants and the Jets, and then won a Super Bowl with Seattle. Second and nine for Washington. On their own 34. Mariota out of the underneath center now. Kroski Merritt is the back. Snap. The fake boot to the near side. The throw to the near side. Overthrows Williams, the rookie, along the near sideline into the Commander bench. It lands incomplete. Third and 8 coming up. And it stops the clock with a minute 55 to go.
1: There you go. They have to use a timeout. Tank Lawrence, again, read the bootleg perfectly and chased Mariota and forced that errant throw.
0: Washington breaks the huddle. All in burgundy, going left to right. A minute 55 to go. 3rd and 9 on the lone 34. They've got a 2-point lead. The back is Whitey's to the left now. Mariota's out of the shotgun. Snap back. Give it to White. Running right. Looking to stretch it.
1: Wow.
0: Turns the corner. 40, 45. Midfield. First down. And he'll be down at the 46. What a run by Rashad White to move the chains and keep the clock moving. It stops now with a timeout called by Seattle with a minute 47 to go.
1: What a run. What a call. What a call that time by David Blau. I mean, I think they were just running it to really try to get a little better field position, but they got a great job on the edge that time, allowing White to make another big play, outrunning the corner that time, and then staying in bounds and forcing the timeout by Seattle.
0: Yeah,
1: that's the first down they needed right there.
0: He was running wide. He beat Drake Thomas and then turned the corner on DeMarcus Lawrence, and he goes for 19 yards. Huge play for Washington.
1: Yeah, I see Washington just came out with all their tight ends, including an extra offensive lineman, Andrew Wiley. They're going to hand this ball up. They're going to run this ball here. Probably 3 plays in a row right now.
0: Under center, Mariota takes the snap, turns, gives to White. White dancing at the line, going to be caught from behind and taken down by Devin Witherspoon. A minute 42 to go. Seattle calls a timeout, use their second timeout. It'll be a 2nd and 10 at the 47-yard line of Seattle. The rain starting to fall again here at Northwest Stadium on a day where they honored Sonny Jurgensen at halftime.
1: Yeah.
0: A number of Washington legends were on hand here at halftime. Great to see some Hall of Famers.
1: I saw a bunch of guys. I saw Joe Theismann was out there, Doug Williams,
0: Mark Rippon, Art Monk, Dexter Manley was here.
1: Charles Mann. Had a lot of battles against Charles Mann in this league. Billy Kilmer gave a nice speech on behalf of Sonny Jurgensen today. Great to hear from Billy.
0: This is an organization that's had some glory days.
1: Yes.
0: And they're having a glorious afternoon. Under center. They turn and now give it to White. Looking for a hole on the right. Not much there. A couple of yards for White. And Seattle used their final timeout. Stop the clock with a minute 36 to go.
1: So
0: 3rd and 7 coming up.
1: Well, this is play the clock management game right here, Chris. There's a minute 36. Seattle can't stop it. So right now, Washington can basically take 40 seconds off the clock by just running it here. If they don't make the first down, they're a long ways away. You could punt it. Seattle would have about 50 seconds to go to see if they can get in field goal range, which is plenty of time when you've got Jackson Smith and Jigba on your side. So it'll be interesting to see just what David Blau, the new offensive coordinator of Washington, does. Does he put the ball in Mariota's hands with a chance to try and complete a pass here and pick up a first down and basically put him in victory formation?
0: Mariota in the shotgun. He's got White to his right. 3 receivers spread to the left. It's 3rd and 7 with 44 of Seattle. Snap back. The fake handoff.
1: Wow,
0: Mariota running right. Tried to cut back. Dives and he gets the first down. Marcus Mariota doing it with his legs to seal the victory for Washington.
1: I don't know if you remember, Chris, but I said that play was set up earlier when I thought Marcus Mariota, if he kept it, he could have had him a first down. And that time, it's just a read option. Mariota's been the MVP here today. Unbelievable performance in his part. Good block by John Bates on the outside. And right there, Washington will gladly take a victory formation, get their first win of the season. They couldn't have done it without the stellar play of the backup quarterback.
0: He will take a knee. They'll have to snap it one more time. Washington struck first took a 7-0 lead. They were up 24-10. Seattle came back to tie it. But in the end, it's the Commanders as they take one more knee in a victory formation. And they have ended the defending Super Bowl champions' 12-game winning streak on a soggy day just outside our nation's capital. The Washington Commanders upset the Seattle Seahawks 33-31. And Brian and I will have some final thoughts. We'll name the USPS Ground Advantage Player of the Game right after this. 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
1: 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Mariota filling in for the injured Jaden Daniels, and Washington with an electrifying 33-31 win over the Seahawks here in D.C. Coming up, we'll join Steve DeSager in our Progressive Insurance Studios. We'll update you on the scores from around the league, get you the final stats, name a highlight of the game, preview what's coming up for both teams. Once again, the final score, Washington 33, Seattle 31. Thanks to our entire crew here in Landover. For Brian Baldinger, I'm Chris Carino. 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
5: In Washington, the Commanders defeat the defending champion Seahawks 33-31, the final. Marcus Mariota, 183 yards passing, three touchdowns. In the loss, Sam Darnold, he was back in there, 379 yards through the air, four touchdowns, two interceptions. And we did have a Buffalo win at home today. As we look at the scoreboard now, 24-16 the final. Bills over the Chargers. Bills trailed 10-0 after the first quarter. Kansas City's 3-0 after winning at Miami 24-10. Kenneth Walker, two touchdowns in the first half. Pittsburgh 30, Cincinnati 27 the final. Two field goals in the fourth quarter for the Steelers. Indianapolis ended a 9-game losing streak dating back to last year, edging Houston 19-17 on a late 53-yard field goal. 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The Giants at home in the rain beat Tennessee 12-7, going 4-for-4 on field goals. At Cleveland, Browns over Carolina 21-18 on a touchdown pass with under 2 minutes to go. Detroit beat the Jets 31-24. Jahmyr Gibbs, three total touchdowns. And at Jacksonville, it was the Jaguars 35-6 winners against New England. Drake May, three turnovers in the loss. We'll close it out when we return. A win for the home team in D.C. Commanders 33, Seahawks 31. 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
3: President Trump may not be on the ticket in November, but he is hitting the road to campaign for Republicans and this home stretch before midterms. I'm Bree Jackson, News Nation Deputy DC Bureau Chief, and this is the Political Minute. Now, we are just 39 days away from midterm elections, with control of both the House and the Senate up for grabs. President Trump has pledged to campaign himself in the most competitive races, telling Republicans this.
4: I want to thank you for all the hard work during this very important season, and I will be with you 100% all the way to November.
3: Now, the president will not be campaigning with all Republicans. A growing number are distancing themselves from him this election season over an increasingly unpopular war in Iran and its impact on the U.S. economy. But with that, the president has already held rallies in both North and South Carolina. His next stop will be Alabama on October 2nd before campaigning for fellow Republicans in Tennessee and Oklahoma. I'm Bree Jackson, and this is the News Nation Political Minute.
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6: Intercepted! Could be a pick six! Medrano down the right side, cuts back inside of the 10, 5, touchdown! Washington! Cade Medrano! 51 yards!
7: This Seattle at Washington game had been tied at 24 with under 4 minutes left, and a field goal in that pick six, and eventually a 33-31 Commanders final. They win with only about 250 yards of offense, while Seattle had 437. Today's presentation of the National Football League on Compass Media Networks has been brought to you by Prize Picks, Liberty Mutual Insurance, Cintas, Gusto, IHOP, Napa, Rain-X, Navy Federal Credit Union, Swiffer Power Mop, Skechers, USPS Ground Advantage, NHTSA, and by Progressive Insurance. 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Studio coordinator Art Martinez, on-site producer Scott Lynn, engineer Paul Schrager, statistician Ira Brofsky, spotter Chris Carrito Jr., senior producer Chris Kleiber, engineering assistance provided by Justin Basic. The general manager is Robert Blum, and the executive producer of Compass Media Network Sports is Tyler Brewer. 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Next Sunday, it's a Week 4 doubleheader. First, the Dallas Cowboys travel to Houston for a showdown with the Texans, and then it's the Seattle Seahawks hosting the LA Chargers. 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
26: Edwin's head turned, but it was really he grabbed the top of the helmet above the face mask. In my opinion, that does not fit the definition of a face mask.
27: Almost wiped the visor on the helmet of Williams instead of the actual face mask. But instead, first down at the 14, and the handoff to Williams, up the gut, down to the 11 for 3 yards. Zion Young makes the tackle. The NFL Game of the Week on Compass Media Networks is brought to you by hands-free Skechers Slip-Ins Aero Burst, high-performance running shoes that cut through the wind. Dallas again without their star left guard Tyler Smith on injured reserve with the thumb injury. For the Ravens, Nnamdi Matabike making his season debut. It's his first game since week two of last year after he had neck surgery. Second down and 7 at the 11. Prescott hangs in the pocket. He delivers to the end zone, right side, and it's incomplete. Over the head of both Ryan Flannoy and CeeDee Lamb, and it's 3rd and 7.
26: I think that was a miscommunication because looking at it from our perspective, Dak thought he saw the reaction that he was expecting from CeeDee Lamb, but CeeDee Lamb ended up turning outside instead of inside as Dak was expecting. It just was a miscommunication. The way the ball came out of Dak's hand, it looked like he saw what he wanted to see and threw it aggressively, just not on the same page with his all-world wide receiver, CeeDee Lamb.
27: So 3rd and 7 from the Baltimore 11. Dallas doesn't want this drive to stall like the first one. Prescott out of the gun. He delivers it quickly. Right side caught by Kevontae Turpin. Ripping at his jersey from behind his one Raven. Turpin has the first down. Inside the 5, Malachi Starks was the one ripping at Turpin's jersey. Turpin ends up with 8 yards.
26: Now, Turpin's only 5'9", 160, but he's so elusive. That's what makes him so special. And right there, as you said, that Turpin just elusive enough to get by the first defender and ends up getting his shirt ripped from behind, but he's still able to pick up 3 or 4 more yards on the first down.
27: First and goal from the 2. Hand it to Williams. Sidestep on the right side. He cuts into the end zone for the touchdown. The Cowboys cap off this drive in the end zone as Javonte Williams has his 3rd touchdown of the season, and Dallas goes up 9-0.
26: Well, that's exactly what you want to see. Complimentary football. The defense makes the big stop in the opposing territory, deep in opposing territory, and the offense finishes it off with a 7-point score. Great job by the Cowboys offense stepping up and finishing off that drive.
27: And now Brandon Aubrey for the extra point. Out of the hold up, Brian Anger. The snap is back, the hold down, and the kick is true. That extra point by the Cowboys, sponsored by Navy Federal Credit Union. But you can score extra points, too, with their new flagship Premier Visa Signature Credit Card. 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Cowboys over the Ravens, 4:32 mark, first quarter. 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

0: Check of the NFL Scoreboard is brought to you by hands-free Skechers Slip-ins, Aeroburst, high-performance running shoes that cut through the wind. The 49ers have jumped out to a 14-0 lead over the Arizona Cardinals. The first quarter just wrapped up. The Vikings are out to a 10-7 lead over the Tampa Bay Buccaneers. The Saints are driving 3rd and 11 at Vegas's 6-yard line. It just completed for first down. So now first and goal at the 6. The Raiders are up 3-0 over the Saints. And earlier today, the Jaguars stomped the Pats 35-6. The Steelers beat the Bengals 30-27. Ted and Steve, back to you.
1: Zach, thanks so much, man. Trevor Lawrence picking up where he left off last season. And Drake May, it's been a far different story for him with the Patriots compared to last year. In Rio, the Cowboys have a 10-0 lead over the Ravens. Javonte Williams, a 2-yard touchdown as the Cowboys capitalize after the turnover on downs by Baltimore at their own 30-yard line.
2: Yeah, Javonte Williams already today with 8 carries, 48 yards, and a touchdown. That is exactly what you wanted to see.
1: Aubrey's kick lands in front of LaJonte Wester. It bounces over his head. Did it sneak past the goal line beyond the pylon, or did it go out of bounds?
3: Free kick, out of bounds. Ball is placed at 40-yard line. First down.
1: Yeah, and Wester with an alert play there to not try to field that. So, great field position for Baltimore. We checked the Cowboys drive summary presented by O'Reilly Auto Parts. 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Again, after the turnover on downs, Derrick Henry stopped on 4th and 1 yard. The Cowboys need just 5 plays to go 30 yards. Javonte Williams into the end zone. And it's a 10-0 lead. So the Ravens have punted, and they've turned it over on downs their first two drives. From their own 40, flags fly in every direction.
3: Full start. Offense number 74. 5-yard penalty. First down.
1: It's the left guard, John Simpson, who's lined up next to Carson Vinson, making his first career start at left tackle. In for the Pro Bowler, Ronnie Stanley, who's out with a toe injury.
2: Well, no doubt just a little bit too antsy right there up front. They actually had Simpson playing their left guard on that play, and it just a little too excited in that position.
1: First and 15 from the 35. Jackson in the shotgun. Fake the handoff to Henry. He wheels to the right. 40 to the 45. Sideline at midfield and a first down for the best dual threat quarterback of all time. Marquise Bell ushers him out, but Jackson with a long run.
2: Yeah, now over 6,600 yards for Lamar Jackson. That carry right there puts him over 6,600 yards, the most ever by a quarterback in the NFL. And that's the problem. If you get too focused on Derrick Henry, this is Lamar Jackson's 9th year, but he can still hurt you with those feet.
1: First down for Baltimore at the Cowboys 44. 10-0 Dallas. 4 minutes to play in the opening quarter. Jackson under center. He pivots and gives to Henry, who plunges between the hashes to about the 42-yard line. Maybe a couple there. Otito Obonya made the tackle for Dallas. Quinnen Williams, the defensive lineman who's made the Pro Bowl the last 4 years, is in the blue medical tent. No update yet

0: that all day. The Cowboys, as we know, injury problems in that secondary. They've lost two of their top three safeties to IR right now. Malik Hooker with the fractured arm, and then P.J. Locke out now as well, put on IR this past week.
1: Cornerback Kobe Durant also out today with a hamstring injury. First and goal at the 9. Jackson under center. Give it to Henry. He tumbles ahead inside the 5. Getting help from his teammates, trying to push him forward. And the whistle blows as he's at the 4-yard line. A 5-yard pickup. Today's presentation of the National Football League on Compass Media Networks is brought to you by Rain-X. Rain-X wipers know what it's like to have a loyal fan base. They're the number one wipers in America. Next time you need wipers, choose Rain-X. So second and goal now for the Ravens from the 4. Minute 30 remaining in this first quarter. Dallas up 10-0.
0: Well, the Cowboys not good in the red zone on defense either. 20th in the NFL.
1: Wildcats set. Direct snap to Henry. He flows along the left side, and Henry is in for the touchdown. Derrick Henry with his 5th rushing touchdown of the season already, and Baltimore answers. They're down 10-6.
0: Well, that's really a nice answer by the Ravens. No panic from them whatsoever. Veteran experience group. That good job going to the Wildcat formation. The Cowboys did not make the correct adjustments, and it was a really easy short goal line run for Derrick Henry to take that to the house.
1: Tyler Loop, the kicker for the Ravens, facing his hometown team. He's from Lucas, Texas, about 45 minutes north of Dallas, and he knocks the extra point through. Today's presentation of the National Football League on Compass Media Networks is brought to you by IHOP. 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
1: At the Maracanã in Rio de Janeiro, the Cowboys lead the Ravens 10-7 after Derrick Henry's 4-yard touchdown run put Baltimore on the board. Ted Emmerich, Steve Berline with you. 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Tyler Loop kicking left to right late in this first quarter. 1:18 to go. And he booms it into the end zone. Boy, 5 yards deep. Turpin right there. And so Dallas will have it at the 35. Let's pause 10 seconds for station identification.

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0: Cowboys have come up with points on their first two drives, a Brandon Aubrey field goal from 28 yards, and Javonte Williams' two-yard touchdown run, 10-7 Dallas. Waning moments of this first quarter. From the 35-yard line, attacking right to left, bootleg to the left for Dak Prescott. He delivers, and that's caught by CeeDee Lamb, his first catch of the day. And he's got a first down across the 45, pushed out of bounds by Malachi Starks and Trenton Simpson.
2: Well, another bootleg for Dak Prescott right there, this time coming out to his left. He's the number three passer in the NFL so far this year in 2026, as far as ranking goes. Play-action passes. He's always been very effective, and the Cowboys use it very well. Nice mix-up of run and pass.
0: First down at the 46, just to the right of the L at the NFL logo at midfield. Quick hitter right side, and that pass is caught by George Pickens. Pickens maneuvers to the 50, tackled by Nate Wiggins. It's a gain of four.
2: Yeah, that was what you call just a... It's called an automatic. It's built into the backside. It was actually a run play called in the huddle, but you have certain plays built in where the receiver knows if it's a soft cornerback, cornerback is off the ball a ways, the quarterback can stand up and just flip it to him right away, take the easy 5 or 6 yard pickup.
0: 15 seconds to play in the first quarter. Dak Prescott in an empty gun from midfield against a four-man rush. He retreats, he pirouettes to his left, he points downfield, and he short hops a throw at the 45 of Baltimore. Ryan Flannoy was the target, Roquan Smith in coverage. Now third and six for Dallas with 4 seconds to play in the quarter.
2: Well, the good pressure by the Ravens that time, forcing Dak to get off his spot. I told you in the keys, we talked about how that was the key, I think, to the game for the Ravens defensively. Now they have the Cowboys in a third and six. Problem is, Cowboys, to this point in 2026, the number one ranked team on third down in the NFL.
0: And they're 1 for 2 so far today. Third down and six from the 50 on the NFL logo at midfield in Rio. Prescott a straight drop. He whistles it over the middle, and it's broken up. Kyle Hamilton got a hand on it just in front of the tight end, Jake Ferguson, on the final play of the first quarter. It's now fourth down for Dallas as we start the second quarter on the other side. After one in Rio, it's the Cowboys 10 and the Ravens 7. 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
0: second quarter at the historic Maracanã in Rio de Janeiro, Brazil. 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Fourth and six for the Cowboys to start the second quarter. And Brian Anger is on to punt. LaJonte Wester is back deep.
2: By the way, that last play by Kyle Hamilton is a great illustration of why many regard him as the absolute best safety in the NFL. The way he broke on that ball in front of Jake Ferguson, pretty impressive.
0: Anger hangs it high in the air. Wester calls for the fair catch at the 10. And honestly, it's probably what the Cowboys hope Caleb Downs can become. Such a versatile chess piece in the secondary.
2: That's
0: right?
2: Exactly right. If he becomes even 75-80% of the player that Kyle Hamilton is, he'll be one of the best safeties in the NFL. That's how good Kyle Hamilton is. But I do believe the Cowboys and a lot of people in NFL circles that know a lot about football think that Caleb Downs has the potential to be that kind of a player.
0: So Ravens have it back now. They start from officially their own 11. Lamar Jackson under center. He spins and gives to Derrick Henry, who rams it up the middle between the hashes, diving ahead to the 15, the 16-yard line. Malachi Lawrence, the Cowboys' other first-round pick, along with Caleb Downs, made the tackle. That goes for five.
2: The difference between Hamilton and Caleb Downs, okay. Kyle Hamilton, 6'4", 220.
0: Yes.
2: And he went to Notre Dame. So that's another
0: okay.
2: key point that's not part of the deal. And then Caleb Downs, 5'11", 210, at Ohio State. You know, we can't hold that against him. But,
0: right.
2: you know.
0: That weakling of a college football program.
2: An unproven institution.
0: Yeah, that's right. Second and five for the Ravens at their own 16. Play fake for Jackson. He steps up and he wings it to the right side. Incomplete. Zay Flowers hauled down. Caleb Downs was covering. Deron Bland was back there. And a flag is out in the secondary.
2: Well, Caleb Downs is a tremendous athlete and safety, but you get him matched up one-on-one with Zay Flowers, the advantage goes to Flowers.
12: Pass interference, defense number 26. That ball would place that spot of the foul. Automatic. First down.
2: He must have got caught up. They called it on Deron Bland. It must have got caught up with Deron Bland out of his break. It looks like Bland, as Flowers was coming out of the top of his break, they got kind of mixed up. Deron Bland really did impede him. Then they both slipped on that turf. He got a good example of that, the instability of that turf out there that we've been talking about.
0: From the 35 now after the penalty, first down and a toss to Justice Hill, the Ravens' number two running back, near sideline 40. And knocked down near the 42 by D. Winters, the linebacker, 7-yard pickup.
2: Justice Hill is a running back that the Ravens have had a lot of confidence in over the years. Jesse Minter obviously just kept him as Derrick Henry's primary backup. Only a seventh carry on the year, but they feel very comfortable with him coming in and spelling Derrick Henry. They're very similar in style, so the run game doesn't change much.
0: Second down and three for the Ravens. 10-7 Cowboys, 13:30 to play until halftime. Zay Flowers motions across the formation right to left. Jackson lifts his leg in the shotgun. He's got the snap against a four-man rush. He sends it to the left. Caught by Flowers. His second grab, and it's a first down. Across the 45, Savone Revel makes the tackle. Gain of 7, and that Ravens first down is presented by USPS Ground Advantage. We mean business. 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You know, they said coming in, there was a report, Steve, this morning that if Zay Flowers was active, he would be on a snap count. And, hey, when he's on the field, he's going to make an impact.
2: Yeah, I mean, we've seen the ball thrown to him, I think, four times now he's been targeted. He's got two catches and then a pass interference call. Pretty productive right there.
0: Fake the handoff to Justice Hill, who is in orbit motion. Jackson swings it to him on a screen, and the Cowboys diagnose it well. Savone Revel there to meet him. Shamar James there as well. No gain, but a flag is down. John Hussey, our referee, in his 12th year as a referee, works as a sales rep when he's not sporting the zebra shirt. I'm sure he's very convincing, just like he is here as he makes the announcement.
12: An eligible member of the offense, downfield illegally, number 54. 5-yard penalty, first down.
2: Illegal member of the offense.
0: How about that? That's
2: never
0: a new one.
2: I've never heard that. Illegal lineman downfield,
0: right.
2: Ineligible man downfield.
0: Yes.
2: Member
0: that
2: of the offense.
0: One.
2: Yes, that is.
0: It should be up there with everyone but the center when we heard that for the first time, right? When everybody else moves and the center stays put.
2: With a straight face, too,
0: exactly.
2: Right?
0: Exactly. That's on Jovan Gwynn in his first year as a starter, taking over for the Pro Bowler, Tyler Linderbaum, who's now a Las Vegas Raider.
2: Yeah, free agent signing from the Atlanta Falcons this year. Big, big move.
0: First and 15 after the penalty, and out of the shotgun, the handoff to Hill. Across the 45, picks up 4 yards. D. Winters makes the tackle. And so second down and 11 upcoming.
2: And we are seeing, almost every play, we're seeing somebody lose their footing. And so I'm starting to really notice that there really is something significant about this field, the turf, the way that it's holding up. It doesn't look horrible. You can see a lot of divots out there, but it's much more slippery and unstable than it actually looks.
0: From the pistol, second down and 11 from the Baltimore 48. Jackson, quick pass up the left seam, incomplete. He wanted Mark Andrews, his tight end. But in coverage was D. Winters, and it's third and 11.
2: It looked to me like he had a good shot. It was a nice route by Mark Andrews. No reason for Lamar Jackson to miss this pass. It was a quick throw. The protector was a little bit of pressure on him, but boy, Mark Andrews had him beat badly. Faked like he was going outside, cut back underneath. It was just about a 7 or 8 yard throw.
0: Ravens are 0-2 on third down. They need 11. Jackson looking deep. Flick of the wrist. Deep throw toward the end zone. It's incomplete at the 1 and 2. Flags fly as Devontae Walker tried to haul it in. Marquise Bell and Jalen Thompson were back there for the Cowboys.
2: Well, Walker was open. He did get behind the defenders. Lamar Jackson uncharacteristically underthrew that football.
12: Pass interference. Defense, number 14. Ball places by the foul. Automatic. First down.
0: And it's Marquise Bell, Steve, who again is starting at safety with the injuries to both Malik Hooker and P.J. Locke.
2: And it's almost impossible for a defensive player to not get called for pass interference when the ball is underthrown like that. But you also look at it and say, well, I guess he should be penalized because he was beat. Yeah. There's no doubt Marquise Bell was beat by 2 or 3 steps by Devontae Walker. And as I said, Lamar Jackson's got as strong an arm as almost anybody in the NFL. Very seldom do you see him underthrow a deep ball.
0: So first and goal at the 3 with the pass interference penalty from the left hash mark. Jackson gives to Henry. He bounces it outside to the right. He stretches for the goal line, and Henry is in for his second touchdown. Baltimore takes its first lead in Rio. They're up 13-10.
2: And that is Derrick Henry's 6th touchdown rushing on the season this year, only 2.5 games into the season. That's a pretty serious pace he's setting right there.
0: A 13-10 lead for Baltimore, and Tyler Loop is on for the extra point. And Loop sends it through. Alongside the Super Bowl champion and Pro Bowl quarterback Steve Berline, I'm Ted Emmerich. 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
7: 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In Rio, Derrick Henry has given the Ravens a 14-10 lead over the Cowboys, and on that drive, he just passed the great Eric Dickerson for ninth place on the all-time rushing list. Wow. Yep. Kick off by Tyler Loop into the end zone for Turpin, and Dallas will start from the 35.
8: Yeah, Derrick Henry needed just 30 yards to pass Eric Dickerson. Boy, that's quite an accomplishment. Ninth all-time in NFL history. Also his 128th rushing touchdown. There's only two guys in the history of the NFL that have run for more touchdowns. That's Emmitt Smith, LaDainian Tomlinson. Have you heard of either of those two guys?
7: Yeah, a little bit.
8: Yeah, they have pretty interesting pedigrees as well. Tomlinson has 145, Emmitt Smith 164, so Derrick Henry has a little bit more work to do there, but boy, he just keeps moving up the ladder in all these categories.
7: Well, Henry will put on a gold jacket himself at the end of his career. First down for Dallas at their own 35, working left to right, handed to Williams along the left hash mark, stopped by Kyle Hamilton after a gain of 2 at the 37. By the way, next up on the rushing list for Henry, Jerome Bettis. About 400 yards away now.
8: Okay. Derrick Henry with 36 yards today. He's at 13,265 yards.
7: Amazing. So. It just does not slow down.
8: No.
7: 32 years old and still going. Prescott's in the shotgun. Second down and 8 for Dallas at their own 37. And Dak whips it to the left. Caught on the slant. George Pickens has a little bobble in front of Marlon Humphrey, but he did hang on for about 6 yards, and it's third and short for the Cowboys.
8: That's George Pickens' go-to right there. We've talked about it in the past. He is the most productive wide receiver in the NFL running slant routes. Last year, he had the most yards in the NFL on that particular route. So defenders know it, and right there, nice break on the ball to get there and make the tackle right as George Pickens brought that ball in.
7: Cowboys are 1-for-3 on third down today. Third down and 2 from their own 43, from the left hash mark. Prescott, left foot in front of his right, sticks it in the belly of Williams, right into the teeth of the defense, and Kyle Hamilton wraps him up at the line of scrimmage. Boy, Javonte Williams going nowhere, and it's fourth down.
8: Well, I'm looking at George Pickens. He was signaling first down. I'm like, George, who are you trying to fool? He's at least 2 yards short. And so now Brian Schottenheimer's got a decision to make. Fourth

0: about two, and you could justify going forward in this situation. A little bit, I guess it's a long one. It's not quite a full. It's about a little over a yard. I like going for it if they decide to go through with this.
1: From their own 44, as they gave Williams a few more inches there, and Dallas calls timeout. Play clock was at 6, and a timeout with 9:24 to play in this first half.
0: You can justify if Brian Schottenheimer goes for it. It's a little bit, I think it's probably, if I were saying, you know, what percentage would I say I would support, I'd say 60-40.
1: Yeah.
0: I mean, you could justify it either way, but, you know, early in the game, your offense, you're running the ball pretty well. It's a little over 1 yard. I would not fault him for making this decision.
1: It's not their own 30 like Baltimore going
0: right
1: for it in the first quarter and turning it over on Dallas.
0: Yes.
1: Cowboys offense remains out there after the timeout. Fourth and a yard from their own 44. Prescott in the shotgun, Williams sidecar right. Two receivers split to either side. Now Prescott changing the play. Williams shifts to his left side.
0: They're not
1: Ferguson
0: gonna run a
1: motions
0: play
1: toward the line. Play clock is at 7. They do snap it, Steve.
0: Wow.
1: Hand it to Williams. He dropped the football. He does jump on top of it, but the Ravens come up with a stop on fourth down. The Cowboys turn it over on downs. Roquan Smith, Tavius Robinson, where they're waiting for Williams.
0: I was really surprised, and I'm sorry I talked over you. I made the way they were moving around and trying to draw the Ravens off sides, I did not think they were going to run a play, and then they did.
1: And then they got stopped, just like Baltimore did.
0: Yep.
1: In the first quarter, timeout, 9:18 to go in the first half. Ravens 14, Cowboys 10. 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
1: 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Ted Emmerich, Steve Berline with you. Cowboys and Ravens from the Maracanã in Rio de Janeiro. The Ravens have scored 14 unanswered after Dallas took a 10-0 lead in the opening quarter, and the Ravens now have the ball in Cowboys territory after stopping Javonte Williams on 4th-and-1.
0: Well, nobody more grateful than that decision and the execution and the lack of execution by the Cowboys with the fumble than Jesse Minter. It gets a little bit of the pressure off of him for failing in a much more questionable situation earlier in the game inside his own 30-yard line. Now, let's see if the Ravens could take advantage like the Cowboys did.
1: Lamar Jackson all alone in the gun. First down from the 43 of Dallas. He wings it to the left. That is caught falling down. Rashad Bateman has it for a gain of about 8 yards there. Bateman coming off his biggest game in 2 years last week when Zay Flowers sat. Bateman had 7 catches for 88 yards and a touchdown against the Saints.
0: Yeah, he stepped up nice last week. One of his best days, as you said, in a few years. And I know he wants to continue that. Unfortunately, last week it was in a losing effort.
1: Second down and 4 from the 37. A play fake for Jackson. Time running out. He avoids Barham, sliding to his right, trying to take off. Now trying to underhand it forward, and it is ruled an incomplete pass. Boy, at the last second, Jackson got rid of it, and it's incomplete.
0: I didn't see him get rid of that ball. I saw it was actually Derrick Henry that took the snap, and he handed it off to Lamar Jackson. Lamar Jackson then came back and rolled to the right, and then he's getting pressure from Barham, and he's going out of bounds. And you're right, he did flip it out of there. And they're calling something. We can't understand what they're saying.
1: I didn't hear John Hussey's announcement there. I don't believe he turned his mic on there, but they are moving the ball back a few yards.
0: Yeah.
1: It would have been 3rd and 4 if it was an incomplete pass, but instead, now, 2nd down and 9. Interesting. So Jackson under center, give it to Henry off the right side and ridden down by Rashawn Gary across the 40, a 4-yard pickup. Now it's 3rd down and 5 for the Ravens.
0: Well, that is a great example of what makes Derrick Henry special. That run, most people look at it and say, hey, he just picked up 4 yards. But he got the ball, and Rashawn Gary was there to meet him in the backfield. And Rashawn Gary did not even get a hand on him. Derrick Henry kind of pumped at him. It faked like he was going to run at him and then bounced right around and picked up 4 yards.
1: 3rd down and 5 from the 38. Give it to Hill, who bursts off right guard for the first down. Hill to the 30-yard line, a pickup of 7. Bell and Revel make the tackle. He was shot out of a cannon there.
0: He really was. And I said similar style to Derrick Henry. I say that because they run the same type of runs, but Derrick Henry is 6'3", 250 pounds. Justice Hill is 5'10", 195. But a little bit more explosive, I would say, as well.
1: First down for the Ravens at the Dallas 31. Henry back in the game. Give it to King Henry, and he's inside the 30. 4 yards to the 27. And Jalen Thompson is face down at the end of the play for Dallas, and trainers come onto the field.
0: Oh, that's the other thing Derrick Henry brings to the table. Right there, full head of steam, and Jalen Thompson was the only person there to stop him. Boy, and he just got trucked by Derrick Henry, and that is the last thing that the Cowboys need. Already 2 safeties out with Malik Hooker and P.J. Locke, and you just hope it's nothing significant for Jalen Thompson. Christian Parker, we're getting a view of him. He's obviously very concerned on the sidelines, the defensive coordinator.
1: The clock stops, 7:10 to play now in this first half. Ravens up 14-10. 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The trainers attending to Jalen Thompson in his first year with the Cowboys, the former Cardinal, now in his 8th year in the league. Getting a look on our monitor, and oh my goodness, Jalen Thompson was folded up like one of the chairs that you would see on the gymnasium floor at a graduation. As Derrick Henry was taken down, Thompson just right in the path. We will step aside. Thompson now on his feet and limping to the sideline. 14-10 Baltimore, 7:10 to play first half. 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
1: Safety Jalen Thompson now in the blue medical tent. Second down and six for Baltimore at the Cowboys 27. Jackson rolls to his right and throws it back left. Caught by the tight end. And inside the 15-yard line, it is Josh Cuevas, the rookie fifth-round pick out of Alabama. 14-yard pickup and a first down for the Ravens, who lead 14-10, under 7 minutes to play in this first half.
0: Really nice play. I love the play design. A little semi-roll waggle action is what it's called. And then they brought Josh Cuevas, one of two rookie tight ends that Ravens drafted in the fourth round and the fifth round, the other being Matt Hibner. But these are two young tight ends that they're really excited about behind Mark Andrews. They've got some nice depth there now at tight end for the Ravens.
1: Ravens had a short field after stopping the Cowboys on downs. They took over at the Dallas 43. Now a first down at the 13. Roll to the right for Jackson. Flowers is underneath. Jackson steps out of the tackle of Quinnen Williams, and he's out of bounds, far side, near the line of scrimmage. They give him about a half yard there. 6:01 to play now in this first half.
0: Well, you got to love the effort from Quinnen Williams trying to run down Lamar Jackson. But that's just a mismatch. And Quinnen Williams, as great an athlete as he is, he dove and sold out to try to make the play. He's winded right now, sucking oxygen. And I laugh, but he's not laughing right now, I guarantee you that.
1: He wants his first sack of the season. Second down and nine. 5.5 to play in the first half. Out of the gun, hand it to Henry. Along the right hash marks, Henry inside the 10. Stopped by Donovan Ezeraku after a gain of four. So third down and six for Baltimore. Big play upcoming.
0: It really is a big play right here. Cowboys defense needs to step up. As we said before, the Cowboys red zone defense tied for 20th in the NFL, giving up touchdowns 71%+ of the time. And then you look at their third down defense, they're 32nd in the NFL on third down. So a bad combo right there, third down in the red zone.
1: Ravens need six from the Cowboys 9. They can pick up a first down without the touchdown. Jackson fires right side and off the hands of Zay Flowers. Pass a little bit to his right with Marquise Bell covering. But it's fourth down, and the Ravens will try for three.
0: Well, that's one the Cowboys have to hit. You got the matchup you want. Zay Flowers was open to pick up that first down. If he catches it and turns it up, all he needs is a half a yard. But give credit to Marquise Bell. He was in good position and made that throw. The accuracy was out in front of Zay Flowers a little bit more because Lamar Jackson, I think, was concerned about the position of Marquise Bell.
1: Skechers field goal attempt for Tyler Loop from 27 yards, right hash mark, and he knocks it through. So Baltimore extends the lead. 4:44 to play in this first half. Ravens 17, Cowboys 10. 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
14: 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Three other games going on in the second quarter right now. The 49ers up 14-6 against the Arizona Cardinals. Minnesota 17, Tampa Bay 10. And the Raiders are up 13-6 up against the Saints. The Bills earlier today defeated the Chargers by a score of 24-16, and the Commanders pulled off the 33-31 upset over the Seahawks. Ted and Steve, back to you.
1: Well, Zach, thank you. We saw it last week. Jaden Daniels going down. Marcus Mariota comes in, and Mariota engineers a victory today.
0: That is as shocking an upset as I've seen in a long time. I really, really thought that the Commanders were in trouble. Coming with Marcus Mariota, who I respect and think is a great backup, but against Seattle in his first game as a start, the way the Seahawks have been playing, I didn't think they had a chance.
1: Tyler Loop booms it into the end zone, so the Cowboys will take it from the 35. 4:44 to go in this first half, 17-10. Baltimore on top. And the NFL Game of the Week on Compass Media Networks is presented by O'Reilly Auto Parts. 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Ravens is scored 17 unanswered. They've come up with points on their last three possessions. Meanwhile, Dallas scored points on their first two possessions. They've come up empty on their last two. Prescott in the shotgun. First down from the 35. Off the play fake. He dumps it right. Caught by Jake Ferguson coming off a two-touchdown game. And he's across the 40 on the numbers near side. Pickup of about 7 as Kyle Hamilton and Roquan Smith cover him up.
0: That's just a really nice job by Dak Prescott. He drops back. Hard play action. He wanted to go up the field, but the pressure coming behind him, he did a great job of sensing it and knew exactly where his check down was. The pressure from behind him was coming from Calais Campbell, making his 281st start today.
1: Turned 40 years old earlier this month. Still going in his 19th NFL season. Second down and 4. 4 minutes to go in the half. Hand off to Tyler Goodson. His first carry as a Cowboy. And Goodson has a first down as he streaks to midfield. A pickup of 9. He was with the Colts his first 3 years in the league. Signed a couple of weeks ago by the Cowboys off the Falcons practice squad. And Dallas made Amari DeMercado inactive after he was Williams' backup the first 2 weeks.
0: Well, that's really an interesting statement of confidence in Tyler Goodson. There has to be some kind of a connection there, because I know bringing in DeMercado, the Cowboys felt very good about him.
1: First down at the Ravens 49. Now a screen for Goodson. Cannot break the tackle behind the line. What a play by Trenton Simpson, the fourth-year linebacker. It's a loss of 4.
0: But going back to that, was a great play, as you said, defensively. That's exactly what the Baltimore Ravens needed at that time. But DeMercado had a relationship going back with Clayton Adams, the offensive coordinator with the Cowboys. And I think, you know, that we were all surprised what the Cowboys did through the preseason, made their final cuts, letting go of Jaden Blue and letting go of Malik Davis. Those were issues that really surprised a lot of people.
1: Second and 14 from the 46. Prescott throws left, caught by CeeDee Lamb. And he's across that original line of scrimmage before Goodson was dropped for the loss. He picks up 7. And it'll be third down for Dallas here, 2.5 to play in the first half.
0: Excuse me, I said letting go of Malik Davis. It was replacing Malik Davis because Malik Davis went to the injured reserve. Obviously, he's a guy the Cowboys have tremendous confidence in coming off of last year.
1: So now 3rd and 8 for the Cowboys at the Ravens 47. Two receivers stacked to the right, one receiver left. Prescott the gun. Goodson remains the back. Prescott stepping up, fires left. That's caught, and it's a first down. CeeDee Lamb has it at the Baltimore 36 in front of Chidobe Awuzie, the former Cowboy, and Malachi Starks, 11 yards. And we have reached the two-minute warning sponsored by Liberty Mutual Insurance. 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
1: 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Two-minute timeout in Rio de Janeiro. Night has fallen at the Maracanã. The Ravens lead the Cowboys 17-10. Dallas here with two timeouts remaining. Remember, the Cowboys do get the ball to start the second half. It's a first down for Dallas at the Ravens' 36-yard line. And a toss to Tyler Goodson, his second carry, angling across the 30 of Baltimore. And close to the line again. He stopped at the 27, a 9-yard pickup. Simpson the tackle. Clock running here at 1:45.
0: Well, the Cowboys would love nothing more than to double up this drive here, finish it off before the end of the first half with a touchdown, and get the ball back with the opportunity to do the same thing to open up the second half.
1: Second down and one as Goodson heads off. Javonte Williams back on the field. Prescott under center. 1:25 clock melting. And at two, Williams stutter step in the hole. He shoots forward for the first down inside the 25. A couple of yards, maybe three. Roquan Smith the tackle. And Williams lost his helmet in the process. Down to 1:12. Cowboys aren't using a timeout here. They don't want to leave too much time here for Baltimore on the other side.
0: Yeah, Cowboys aren't worried from their end about the time. Still have two timeouts left. So Brian Schottenheimer, no rush whatsoever.
1: Now 53 seconds. Prescott in the gun. Goodson back in, standing to his right. Two receivers left, one to the right. Draw play for Goodson. Sidestep to the left. and Goodson to the 20-yard line between the hashes. Kyle Hamilton, Trenton Simpson make the stop. 36 seconds clock running. It's second and six. Again, Dallas with two timeouts. And now the clock has stopped. Did the Cowboys call a timeout here? Looks like they have. With 32 seconds remaining in the half. And so Dallas has one timeout left, trailing the Ravens 17-10. And the Cowboys are methodical in this situation. Like we said, Steve, they would want to make sure that they're the last team with the football here
0: right,
1: in the first half.
0: No doubt about it. And, you know, I'm sitting here in my head thinking about why they would have let that much time run off, you know, before they took the timeout, because you had time. There's no rush, but you don't know if you're going to get a first down, if you're going to get tackled in the field of play. So I would have kept a little bit more time on the clock in that situation.
1: Second and six at the Baltimore 20. Prescott in the gun, pump fake. Now he has to escape from the pocket. He whips it to the right, incomplete. Ryan Flannoy diving inside the five. And it's now third and six.
0: Well, you remember earlier in the game when they hit George Pickens on that slant route, and the coverage was very tight. Right there, Brian Schottenheimer decided he wanted to try to take advantage of that aggressiveness in the secondary by the Ravens. It was a slant and go to George Pickens, but the Ravens cornerback did not jump on that one, and so Dak Prescott had to get rid of that football.
1: Now third and six, 27 seconds to play in the half. Cowboys do have one timeout remaining, and now Baltimore calls time.
3: First charge timeout, Baltimore.
1: 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So the Ravens down to two timeouts, Cowboys with one, third and six upcoming here. Steve, what are you looking for from the Cowboys?
0: Well, the Cowboys, they do have the one timeout left, so the whole field is in play. The primary objective right now is to get that first down and give yourself a few more shots at a touchdown. You don't want to settle for a Brandon Aubrey field goal here, so a lot of different options. You can run your regular offense, one of your best third and six play right here.
1: CeeDee Lamb motions left to right. Prescott in the gun, left foot in front of his right. Waist-high snap, Prescott off his back foot, and he throws it short, incomplete. Pressure coming from Roquan Smith at the end as Prescott was just trying to find Ryan Flannoy there at the end of the play.
0: But really, the Cowboys had the wrong play called. The chess match between Clayton Adams, Brian Schottenheimer offensively for the Cowboys, and Anthony Weaver, the defensive coordinator for Baltimore. That time it was won by Weaver. The Cowboys did not get the coverage they were expecting.
1: Skechers field goal attempt from Brandon Aubrey, who hit from 28 in the first quarter. This from 38, straight on, and Aubrey bangs it through. So the Cowboys now trail by four, 17-13. Ravens on top with 18 seconds to play in this first half.
0: Well, you got to give credit right there to the Ravens for holding the Dallas Cowboys just to a field goal in that situation. As we talked about, the Cowboys had all their options open in terms of using the offense and trying to get seven out of it, but the last three passes, the Ravens did a really good job of mixing their coverages up, and the Cowboys did not get the look at any one of those points that they were expecting. Or I should say that they were hoping for.
1: Yeah, certainly. It is the first points for Dallas since they took a 10-0 lead. Baltimore had scored 17 in a row to go up 17-10, now 17-13. Now we're seeing, Steve, you touched on it, the divots are flying. This grass field at the Maracanã, it has been reinforced with artificial turf that was stitched in the last few days. I mean, there were patches of grass that were barren here and there. It is such an odd look, but it's holding up so far. Line drive, low kick from Brandon Aubrey. The Skechers kickoff carrying to the 20-yard line. And Rasheen Ali on the return just past the 20. So 13 seconds to go. See how Baltimore plays this with two timeouts.
0: Yeah, interesting what the Ravens decide to do. I think that most coaches in this situation would probably just take a knee, run out the half. But you got some playmakers over there and still have two timeouts, I believe. Yeah, so if you can pick up a chunk on this first down, you might have a shot to get into Loop's field goal range.
1: Need to get to around the 39 or 40-yard line of Dallas, but they just run it here.
0: Yeah, it's going to run it out.
1: Derrick Henry across, Justice Hill here across the 25, and that's the final play of the first half. Gain of about 5 yards. At the half, the Ravens lead the Cowboys 17-13 in the NFL's first ever regular season game in Rio de Janeiro. When we return, Zach Albury joins us from the Progressive Insurance Studios for the halftime report. He'll update you on scores and highlights from around the league, as well as the first half stats and highlights from our game. Once again, the score, Ravens 17, Cowboys 13 at halftime. 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
14: 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Through the first 30 minutes, it's the Baltimore Ravens 17, the Dallas Cowboys 13. There are also three other games in play right now. At the half, the San Francisco 49ers have a 17-6 lead up against the Arizona Cardinals. Brock Purdy, 8-17, 204 yards in the first half. Not one, but two passing touchdowns. One did go to Deebo Samuel Sr., 80 yards, did have a score, and the other did go to Mike Evans. Three catches for 34 yards and a touchdown. In the first half, Jacoby Brissett, 20-29, 137 yards. Jeremiah Love, 10 carries for 49 yards. Taking a glance at the Minnesota Vikings and Tampa Bay Buccaneers game, the Bucs are 0-2 on the season, while Minnesota is a perfect 2-0. Kyler Murray, 112 yards in the first half and a passing touchdown. Aaron Jones Sr. does have 9 carries for 33 yards on the ground. Jordan Addison, 3 receptions for 75 yards and a score. Baker Mayfield, 9 of 19, 147 yards with a passing touchdown. And that passing touchdown was to Ted Hurst III, as he does have 1 catch, and that was the score for 40 yards. Bucky Irving, only 8 carries for 32 yards. And on the Compass Media Networks, we do have the Raiders and the Saints. It's 13-13, 11 seconds away from the half. Brock Bowers is back. seven receptions for 87 yards, but the touchdown for the Raiders came from his counterpart in Michael Mayer.
2: Heavy set, eye formation, Cousins the snap. He's going to throw, corner, Mayer, touchdown Raiders! What a delivery, and Mayer snatched that out of the air!
14: That is Jason Horowitz on the Raiders Radio Network. On the other side for the Saints, Tyler Shuck, 10 of 16 for 91 yards, two passing touchdowns. One was to Juwan Johnson, the other was to his tight end, another tight end in Noah Fant, 13 to 13. The Raiders, though, they're going to be

0: by a score of 12-7. The Chiefs, led by Patrick Mahomes and Travis Kelce, 24-10 winners over the Dolphins. The Texans start the year out 0-3. The Colts beat them 19-17. The Lions with a 31-24 victory over the Jets. The Browns beat the Panthers 21-18. And how about the Buffalo Bills? They're perfect to start the year 3-0 while the Chargers are 0-3. Buffalo defeats L.A. 24-16. 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Up next, the stats and highlights from the first half of our game. As the score is the Baltimore Ravens 17, the Dallas Cowboys 13. 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
0: 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Looking at our first half stats, Lamar Jackson, 6 of 9 for 58 yards. Derrick Henry, 13 carries for 47 yards. He does have two touchdowns. Zay Flowers back from the injury, two receptions for 29 yards. And looking at the other end for the Dallas Cowboys, Dak Prescott, 11 of 17, 73 yards. Javonte Williams has the rushing touchdown, as he does have 12 carries for 55 yards. CeeDee Lamb, 3 of 29. He leads the Cowboys. And you have George Pickens, 3 receptions for 22 yards. We'll see if Lamb and Pickens could do more coming up here in the second half. Marquise Bell does lead the Dallas Cowboys with tackles, along with D. Winters, both with 4 each. And it's Kyle Hamilton leading the way for the Ravens with 6 tackles. Let's tell you how we got to the score of 17-13, as the Baltimore Ravens do have the lead in Brazil up against the Cowboys, 17-13. We started off the scoring today with a field goal, as it was Brandon Aubrey who did connect to put the Cowboys up 3-0. Then you had a controversial decision by Jesse Minter. He did go for it 4th-and-1 at about midfield, and it was actually the rookie Caleb Downs stuffing Derrick Henry. And 5 plays, 30 yards later, the Cowboys increased their lead from 3-0 to 10-0.
6: First and goal from the 2. Hand it to Williams. Sidestep on the right side. He cuts into the end zone for the touchdown. The Cowboys cap off this drive in the end zone as Javonte Williams has his 3rd touchdown of the season. And Dallas goes up 9-0.
0: So Javonte Williams picking up where he left off a season ago. He gets the rushing touchdown. Dallas goes up to a 10-0 start. Later on in the first quarter, though, the Ravens would finally get on the board. 6 plays, 60 yards. And guess who? Derrick Henry capped it off for his first touchdown
6: of the
0: day. Wildcat
6: set. Direct snap to Henry. He flows along the left side. And Henry is in for the touchdown. Derrick Henry with his 5th rushing touchdown of the season already. And Baltimore answers. They're down 10-6.
0: The Cowboys, 4 plays, 15 yards later, they would have to punt. And then 6 plays, 89 yards later, the Ravens matriculated the ball down the field. And it was Derrick Henry who found the end zone again.
6: Jackson gives to Henry. He bounces it outside to the right. He stretches for the goal line. And Henry is in for his 2nd touchdown. Baltimore takes its first lead in Rio. They're up 13-10.
0: We talked about it earlier, how the Ravens did go for it and got stuffed. Following that touchdown, they made it 14-10 as the Ravens would take the lead over the Cowboys. Brian Schottenheimer would dial up a play on 4th-and-1, and it would be fumbled.

0: and the Ravens would get the ball back. They would get a field goal to make it 17-10. And then right before the end of the half, 11 plays, 46 yards later, and 4 minutes and 26 seconds off the clock, Brandon Aubrey would hit his second field goal of the day, and that was from 38 yards out. And that's where we are at the half, with the Baltimore Ravens leading the Dallas Cowboys 17-13. Coming up, we got second half action from Brazil between the Baltimore Ravens and the Dallas Cowboys. Both teams at 1-1, and each are looking to get hopefully their second win of the season. We'll see how this does play out between the Baltimore Ravens and Dallas Cowboys. Baltimore 17, Dallas 13. Ted and Steve coming up next with your second half action. I'm Zach Gelb from New York City studios. 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
12: A 17-13 Ravens lead over the Cowboys, one half down in the first ever NFL regular season game in Rio de Janeiro at the historic Maracanã. Steve, so much talk about the field conditions going into the game. after one half. We got a pretty good game here.
9: Yeah, we do have a good game. And the field is an issue, I'm sure, that's affecting them a lot more in the field than we can actually tell in terms of the type of plays they're calling and things like that. But in general, obviously, I think that it's a good NFL competitive football game with both teams feeling pretty good about where they're at.
12: Start of the second half between the Cowboys and the Ravens, brought to you by hands-free Skechers Slip-ins Aero Burst, high-performance running shoes that cut through the wind. Speaking of shoes, many players wearing these 7-inch cleats. Players and coaches leading up to the game compared the field once they got a closer look at it. Going through their walkthrough there Friday, Saturday, to Lambeau Field in Green Bay, natural grass surface, and just understand, yes, divots will come up, but just make sure you are well-equipped. Yeah, not the molded cleats, but the 7-inch cleats to give you a little more stability.
9: You know, there's so many different options, and this is where the things that happen behind the scenes with the equipment managers and all the people that make these decisions, they have recommendations for the natural grass. It's not as much anymore because there's just not that many natural grass fields, but I remember all the thought that went into that each week about which cleats on this particular turf are going to be the best. And that's all. That's the detail they go to in evaluating every single aspect going into a game.
12: Crowd at the Maracanã enjoyed a halftime performance by Ricky Martin and Pedro Sampaio, joined by the Dallas Cowboys cheerleaders. They have cleared the field now, and the Cowboys will have the ball to start the second half. Tyler Loop has it teed up, ready to kick right to left. Kevontae Turpin, the all-pro return man, awaits for Dallas. Cowboys white jerseys, blue numbers, the silver pants. Ravens purple jerseys, white numbers, with the black pants and the black helmet. And Loop sends it all the way to the end zone. Turpin takes it in under the E in Ravens in that purple end zone, and so Dallas will have it at the 35. Dak Prescott in that first half, Steve, 11 of 17 for just 73 yards. Javonte Williams was the standout, and especially right away in the game, 12 carries, 55 yards, and a touchdown.
9: Right. They came out, did a really nice job establishing Javonte Williams early in the game, but they've got to be a little bit more explosive. I'm sure they're disappointed with the number of you know, explosive plays they've had to this point.
12: Prescott fakes the handoff, wants an explosive play right off the bat. He drills it into George Pickens. It's a first down, and Pickens is upset. The whistle blew. He tried to break free from Marlon Humphrey, but forward progress stopped after a gain of 12.
9: Well, and I get it. George Pickens is one of those guys that, as you know, he gets control of his body and gets his feet underneath him, he's big enough and strong enough to rip through a lot of those tackles, and I don't think he would have. I think that the Ravens let up when they heard the whistle. But Pickens, you got to love the confidence.
12: First down for Dallas at their own 46-yard line. Opening drive of the second half. Prescott turns and gives to Williams, who got smacked in the backfield by Tavius Robinson. Did fall forward to the line of scrimmage, but maybe still lost a half yard on the play.
9: Well, that was a big boy hit right there. That was, Javonte Williams just ducked his head at the last minute. That's why I think his helmet remained on.
12: And Kyle Hamilton is on one knee for Baltimore. Trainers onto the field. Again, the all-pro each of the last 3 years, hunched over with trainers around him. 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Really tough to tell what happened there. Hamilton.
9: It looked like Brevin Spann Ford, the big tight end for the Cowboys, 6'6", 265, was coming to block the backside where Kyle Hamilton was coming from, and that's a big man. And they were both moving head-to-head into each other, and it was really more like a forearm from Brevin Spann Ford that caught Kyle Hamilton up, you know, above the shoulders. But it was a good, clean play. Just two guys getting after it physically,
12: to try and make a play on the ball. Slow walk for Hamilton off the field under his own power. Second and 10 for Dallas at their own 46, and a deep drop for Dak Prescott. He wires it deep downfield, over the shoulder catch. No, Ryan Flannoy couldn't come down with it at the Ravens 10. Jalen Hawkins and Marlon Humphrey.

0: We're back there, and it's third and 10.
1: Well, Dak wanted that one. You could tell the way he had a nice, clean pocket, and Flannoy had about a half a step on Marlon Humphrey, and the safety coming over the top. Jalen Hawkins, as you said, was not going to be able to get there to make the play, but just off of Flannoy's fingertips, Dak wanted that one.
0: So now third and 10. Cowboys are 2 of 6 on third down. Their average need 5 yards. They need 10 here. Pressure off the left edge. Prescott delivers left, caught by Lamb. Well short of the sticks, and Lamb goes down in front of Humphrey and Roquan Smith, about 4 yards short.
1: That was the turf that made that tackle. I mean, CeeDee Lamb is a little bit upset about it. He gets up, and he's like, he slipped. You see him looking at the ground. He's like, really? Because he really expected to turn and try to fight for that extra yardage. He knew he was short.
0: Fourth and 3, and here on the first drive of the second half, Brian Schottenheimer leaves his offense on the field. From the Ravens, 47. Line to gain is the 44. Left hash mark. Prescott in the gun. Williams to his right. Prescott takes. He wires it over the middle. That's caught for a first down. Lamb has it. No slippage this time. Inside the Baltimore 35. It's a gain of 14.
1: Wow, that's just supreme confidence Brian Schottenheimer has in his quarterback and his two all-everything wide receivers, George Pickens and CeeDee Lamb right there on that one. Nothing fancy on that play. I love the play design, though. That time they got the man-to-man coverage they were looking for, and CeeDee Lamb and Dak Prescott on the same page with that quick break and inside route out of the slot.
0: 17-13 Ravens, early third, first drive of the second half. From the Ravens 34, a handoff to Williams, who is driven back. Gain of a yard or two. 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So second and 8 now for Dallas. 12:14 clock running in this third quarter. Down 17-13 to the Ravens in Rio. From the Baltimore 32. Prescott's in the shotgun. Tyler Goetz in the back. Offset to his left. Against a four-man rush. Prescott looking left. He cocks his arm. He takes off. Tucking it. 30. Right hash marks 25. He slides down. He's going to be just short of the first down. He's marked where the slide began at the 25. It's a 7-yard pickup, and now it's third and 1.
1: Well, that was the most decisive run I've seen from Dak, really, where he dropped back. He did not like what he saw, and he immediately tucked the ball and saw a lane to take off, and there was absolutely no hesitation, and nice job picking up nine full yards.
0: Now third and 1 from the 25. Under center, Prescott fakes the handoff to Lipke, the fullback. Swing it right to Williams. A bobble and a catch. He fights through Nate Wiggins. He needs the 24, and he's got the first down. Right in front of the Cowboys sideline. Roquan Smith was there as well for Baltimore, but it is a first down.
1: Well, that was just Javonte Williams and Nate Wiggins just saying, okay, let's see who's a little bit stronger at the point of attack. Javonte Williams did not try to juke him, did not try to run around, and they just said, let's see what you got. And Javonte Williams won that battle, took Wiggins for a ride for about a yard and a half.
0: Williams has 40 pounds on the corner, Nate Wiggins.
1: And Wiggins was a great position, but just not big enough to hold up.
0: First down at the 24 from the gun, fake the handoff to Goodson. Shovel pass to the tight end, and the pass is down on the turf. Is this a fumble? Trenton Simpson has the football for Baltimore. He's celebrating with his teammates. And now John Hussey, the referee, and his crew are conferring.
1: This is going to have to be reviewed because it's going to be ruled.
2: On the field is a catch and a fumble recovered by Baltimore. So the timeout.
1: The question is, did Jake Ferguson really have control of that football? It was a forward pass. We'll see what happens here.
0: Boy, you're looking for that football move. We will step aside as they take a closer look. Ravens 17, Cowboys 13, 11, make it 10 minutes and 34 seconds to go in the third. 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
6: President Trump may not be on the ticket in November, but he is hitting the road to campaign for Republicans and this home stretch before midterms. I'm Bree Jackson, News Nation Deputy DC Bureau Chief, and this is the Political Minute. Now, we are just 39 days away from midterm elections, with control of both the House and the Senate up for grabs. President Trump has pledged to campaign himself in the most competitive races, telling Republicans this.
7: I want to thank you for all the hard work during this very important season, and I will be with you 100% all the way to November.
6: Now, the president will not be campaigning with all Republicans. A growing number are distancing themselves from him this election season over an increasingly unpopular war in Iran and its impact on the U.S. economy. But with that, the president has already held rallies in both North and South Carolina. His next stop will be Alabama on October 2nd before campaigning for fellow Republicans in Tennessee and Oklahoma. I'm Bree Jackson, and this is the News Nation Political Minute.
0: Ravens on top, 17-13 over the Cowboys, 10:34 to play third quarter. Ted Emmerich, Steve Berline with you. Referee John Hussey just made the announcement at the Maracanã. It is, in fact, a catch and fumble by Cowboys tight end Jake Ferguson. Nnamdi Matabike forced the fumble in his first game since week two of last year. Trenton Simpson recovered it, and so Dallas turns it over, and the Ravens have it at their own 25. And they start with a handoff to Derrick Henry for a yard to the 26. You know, we got a look on our monitor, Steve, and it looks like it's the right call. You're looking for that football move. Did he secure it? Half possession, football move. As he turns upfield, Ferguson, it looked like there was enough there.
1: You could tell he had control immediately when the ball got to him. Now, the Ravens played it perfectly. Matabike did a really nice job with his discipline, was right there. But Ferguson definitely caught the ball and did start to turn. That's all it takes, and it looks like it was the right call.
0: High formation for Baltimore, second and nine at the 26. A toss to Henry, and he's hit in the backfield all the way back at the 20. Quinnen Williams was waiting for him, and it's a loss of six to bring up third and very long.
1: Well, Quinnen Williams was very vocal after that loss last week, after the loss to the Giants 2 weeks ago, that they had to get more physical up front, that he expected more out of himself, and he has been playing like a man possessed. His effort is at a very high level. It always is, but he's really, really trying to lock in and make sure that everybody on that team can see the effort that he's making at every play right there. A great example.
0: Third and 14 for Baltimore. Shotgun snap. Jackson climbs the pocket, and Jackson wings it deep downfield. A leap, and it's incomplete. Tez Walker could not come up with it. Elijah Clark breaking up the pass, and it's fourth down.
1: Well, that's a great job by Elijah Clark being in position to make a break on that football. Marquise Bell was also coming over, but that's the kind of play that really gets you holding your breath if you're a football coach. Brian Schottenheimer, I'm sure the way that Lamar Jackson was extending that play, buying the extra time, and then launched that ball down the field, that's when he makes a lot of big plays.
0: 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Ryan Eckley sends it away. Turpin from the 20 for Dallas, left to right on the return. Angles far side, 30-yard line, and steps out of bounds. A 59-yard punt and a 14-yard return. Alongside the Super Bowl champion and Pro Bowl quarterback Steve Berline, I'm Ted Emrick. 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Timeout from Rio. Ravens up 17-13 over the Cowboys, 8:55 to play in the third. 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
0: Cowboys force a Ravens punt. Elijah Clark breaking up the pass intended for Tez Walker. Clark on the field because Jalen Thompson has been ruled out with a hamstring injury. Another Cowboys defensive player down. First down for Dallas at their own 33. Prescott unloads near sideline, incomplete. Marlon Humphrey all over CeeDee Lamb.
1: And not only another Dallas player, Ted, that in Jalen Thompson, but another Dallas safety.
0: Yeah.
1: That is their third safety. We're only the third game into the season, but both Malik Hooker and P.J. Locke on injured reserve, and now Jalen Thompson with a hamstring injury. It is really just a nightmare situation right now with the Cowboys in that secondary.
0: They're down to Marquise Bell, Elijah Clark, and Caleb Downs, who will split time between safety and the nickel. Second and 10, hand to Williams. He has room to roam across the 40, blasting past midfield, and down near the Ravens 45, stopped by Jalen Hawkins and Malachi Starks, 32 yards for Javonte Williams.
1: Well, Clayton Adams, the Dallas Cowboys offensive coordinator, is really a run game specialist. That's why Brian Schottenheimer brought him into the fold here last year. He's doing a great job today running and attacking this defense.
0: Feed Williams again off left guard. He drives for 3 yards to the 42, met by Robinson and Roquan Smith. The Ravens lead at 17-13, 8:10 clock rolling third quarter. And now Williams comes out for a breather before second and 7.
1: The philosophy that Clayton Adams has is you're trying to give the defense a lot of different personnel looks, a lot of different shifts and motions to try to get them thinking a little bit, because he thinks his mentality is if they're thinking, they're not able to react as quickly as they would be, and so you can get the advantage off the snap.
0: For the Ravens, Kyle Hamilton was evaluated for a concussion, but he is back on the field. Second and 7 at the 42 of Baltimore, and off to Tyler Goodson, and he is wrapped up behind the line. It is Hamilton, along with Zion Young, a loss of 3.
1: Yeah, Ravens win on that play. That was just a little bit of... I think the word would be just a little tentative by the Cowboys up front on that play, and the Ravens brought the paddle to the party on that one. They came and delivered the blow, took control of that line of scrimmage.
14: Third and nine from the 44 of Baltimore. Prescott shotgun snap. Four-man rush, and he whips it over the middle. Pass is caught in traffic by George Pickens. It's a first down to the Baltimore 25. Humphrey and Hawkins surrounded Pickens, but he still plucked it and picked up 22.
1: Let me tell you, Humphreys was in great position. He made a great play on this ball. You cannot defend it any better than he did. Just a great throw by Dak Prescott, and Pickens is a little bit bigger than Humphreys, and he was able to snatch that ball out of the air. That's just a big-time throw and catch in a key third-down situation.
14: And Pickens got up and did a little East Bay celebration, putting the ball underneath his legs as if he was going to dunk it. Yeah, or he eventually handed it to the official.
1: He makes it look so easy. You know, both these receivers, the Cowboys, are spoiled to have two guys that size with that kind of talent.
14: Well, you didn't hear John Huss, you didn't turn on his mic. A holding penalty has wiped that catch off the board. Third and 19, Dallas in its own territory, and Prescott does find Pickens again, but it's well short of the sticks. It is fourth down now for the Cowboys.
1: Wow. Yeah, I didn't hear that penalty. No, I did not.
14: And that has been an issue. We have not heard every announcement from John Hussey in this game. Fourth and six, Dallas back in Baltimore territory, and a Skechers field goal attempt for Brandon Aubrey from the NFL logo at midfield. This from 59 yards, and the kick is blocked. Baltimore blocks the field goal, Keandre Jackson. Aubrey connected on a 60-yarder last week in Arlington. But from 59 in Rio, Jackson coming free off the edge to block this kick.
1: Wow, you know, it was a really interesting rush, and I think it was a mistake by the left wing on the Cowboys field goal formation. It was actually Terrence Steele in that position. And we'll talk about it when we come back here.
14: 17-13, the Ravens still in front. Third quarter, 5:54 to play. 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
19: 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In the third quarter, 43 seconds remaining in the third, the Niners are up 23-13 over the Cardinals. Trent Williams did leave the game. He was carted off. He is questionable to return with the stinger. Other third quarter scores, the Vikings are up 17-13 over the Tampa Bay Buccaneers. The New Orleans Saints, with 40 seconds remaining in the third, have a 20-16 lead against the Raiders. Ted and Steve, back to you.
14: Zach, thanks so much. Brandon Aubrey's 59-yard field goal blocked by the Ravens. Keandre Jackson. Baltimore still leads 17-13. First down for the Ravens at their own 49. Going right to left. Toss to Henry off the right side. Stiff arm at the 45. Sideline. Henry trying to stay in bounds. We'll see where he's marked out as he slaps his helmet in celebration. But a big gain on first down. Savone Revel finally pushed him across.
1: You know, that when that big man gets rumbling down the sideline, he is hard to stop. And he's not going to run out of bounds. You've got to knock him out of bounds. A lot of people diving at his feet, but he just tight ropes down that sideline for a big pickup.
14: Henry comes out now, first down at the 22, and a flag down as a toss to Justice Hill. It's blown dead. John Hussey, the referee.
2: False start. Offense number 74. 5-yard penalty. First down.
14: See, his mic does work after all.
19: There we go.
14: Steve, what did you see on the blocked field goal?
1: Well, I don't understand, first off, why the normal right tackle, Terrence Steele, was in the left wing position. Tackles are not usually in that position, but he's supposed to check in that position, protect inside first, and then react to the outside. Terrence Steele stepped outside first, and that opened up a lane for the Baltimore Ravens defender to shoot right up that gap and block that field goal. Never should have happened.
14: First and 15 for Baltimore at the Cowboys 27. Out of the gun, toss it, Justice Hill. Hill dancing down the far sideline, and Hill has a big gain. Could not stay in bounds. See where he is marked out, but first the explosive run by Henry, and now a long one by Justice Hill.
1: Oh, it looked like almost exactly the same play, just a different guy running it right there. Right down the sideline, tightrope again, Justice Hill. But going back to that play, you know, Keandre Jackson, I think, was as surprised as anybody else, because he's usually the first one blocked in that kind of a situation, but he was left unblocked by Terrence Steele.
14: They give Hill 13. He stepped out just short of the line to gain, and actually 11 yards, so it's second and four for Baltimore, and the play clock running down here, and the Ravens have to call a timeout. They'll have two remaining. 4:27 to play, third quarter, 17-13 Ravens, Baltimore on the move. And the NFL Game of the Week on Compass Media Networks is presented by Steel. 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Both the Ravens and the Cowboys at 1-1. Coming into this Week 3 matchup in Rio de Janeiro. For the Cowboys, it's their second ever international game. The first was in London in 2014, a win over the Jaguars. Second and four for Baltimore at the 16. Quarterback draw. Jackson has space. He angles right at the 10. He's down to the 5-yard line. First and goal for the Ravens at the 4. A 12-yard gain for Lamar Jackson.
1: Oh, great timing for that call. It was a quarterback counter draw. He actually stepped to his left, looked like he was going to start rolling that way, and then cut back to his right. Huge hole. The Cowboys really in the wrong defense for that play. Very well executed by the Ravens. It was a great play call at the right time.
14: Only the third carry of the game for Jackson for 34 yards. First and goal at the 4. Henry's the lone setback. Fake the handoff to Henry. Fake the reverse. Jackson keeps it. He drills it to the end zone. And the pass is caught for a touchdown. Chris Moore with his first touchdown of the season on his second stint with the Ravens in his career. And the Baltimore lead grows to 23-13.
1: Well, a little razzle-dazzle play right here. Lamar Jackson comes out, fakes the handoff to Derrick Henry, then he fakes the reverse, and then continues out to his right, rolls right, and then across the back of the end zone, Chris Moore just comes open, and boy, Lamar Jackson put some heat on that ball to get it to him before the Cowboys could react to it.
14: Tyler Loop for the extra point. Nick Moore snaps it. The hole put down by Ryan Eckley, and Loop's kick is good. That Ravens extra point sponsored by Navy Federal Credit Union. 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
14: Baltimore Ravens have their first two-score lead of the ball game, 24-13 over the Cowboys, 3:44 to go in the third quarter. 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Lamar Jackson with the 4-yard touchdown pass to Chris Moore. Ravens blocked the 59-yard field goal attempt by Brandon Aubrey, and they didn't take long to put it in the end zone.
1: Yeah, three big running plays on that drive by three different guys. One was the 29-yard run down the right sideline by Derrick Henry, then followed by the 11-yard run down the same right sideline by Justice Hill, and then the nice, the perfectly timed quarterback draw again off the right side by Lamar Jackson, getting them in position, and then a great throw by Lamar for the touchdown right there, threatening it to Chris Moore. Cowboys now find themselves in that 24-13 hole.
14: Jackson has thrown it only 11 times in this game, 7 of 11, 62 yards and a touchdown. The Ravens have run it 24 times as a team, 139 yards and a couple of scores, both by Derrick Henry. Skechers kickoff from Tyler Loop right to left, and Turpin on the run from the 2, far side 10, 15, 20, 25, and Turpin takes it across the 30-yard line, stopped by Keandre Jackson, blocked that field goal on the last Cowboys drive. So Dallas now facing its largest deficit here, 3:39 to go in the third quarter, 24-13.
1: Yeah, there's got to be some urgency now from the Cowboys' perspective. As you said, a two-score game now, 11 points. But the you know, there's just obviously plenty of time, but you're now talking about a very limited number of possessions left, so you've got to make every one count.
14: Prescott under center, first down at the 33. Hand it to Williams. He knifes up the left side, breaks through, second level at the 40. First down across the 45 to the 48-yard line. A gain of 15 on first down. The NFL Game of the Week on Compass Media Networks is brought to you by hands-free Skechers Slip-Ins Aero Burst. High-performance running shoes that cut through the wind. Javonte Williams is cutting through the wind right now. His best game of the season by far. He's up to 80, make it 96 yards on 17 carries. First down at the 48, fake the handoff to Williams. Trey Hendrickson coming off the edge. Prescott trying to slip it to Ferguson to the left, and it dribbles out of bounds. It is ruled an incomplete pass. Boy, almost parallel there, Ferguson and Prescott, but it is a forward pass, incomplete.
1: Yeah, we're looking at it right here. Dak lets go of it from the 39-yard line, and it bounces just inside the 39-yard line. It was almost not a forward pass. And that would, if that were the case, it would have rolled out of bounds at around the 39, 41-yard line, somewhere in that neighborhood. Would have been a loss of about 4 or 5. Good break for the Cowboys.
14: So second and 10 after the incomplete pass from their own 48. Prescott, short drop. His pass is tipped by Kyle Hamilton, and that falls incomplete. Boy, again, Hamilton was evaluated for a concussion earlier in the game. Ravens are so glad to have him back on the field.
1: Yes, he's just, like we said, he's 6'4", 220, and he's a safety. So Dak Prescott, I think, felt that he could get that ball over the top of him. But, boy, he's tall and he's got long arms and got those fingers up on it, tipped it, almost put it in position to give himself a chance to make a play on that ball.
14: Third and 10 for Dallas. It's the third and 10 the Cowboys have faced here in the second half. From the 48, a deep drop for Prescott. Steps up, unloads, and the pass is caught by Pickens in traffic. He loops to his right, first down at the Ravens 40. Stiff arm at the 35. Out of bounds near side. Roquan Smith the tackle, but a flag is down. And Roquan Smith of the Ravens already pointing in the Cowboys' direction. It's a 20-yard gain, but
2: personal foul, roughing the passer. Defense number 92. That 15-yard penalty will be out at the end of the run. Automatic first down.
14: Well, it's against the Ravens and Nnamdi Matabike, so add the yardage to the end of the play.
1: Yeah, Matabike, boy, it was the timing of the hit was fine, but he came right through Dak Prescott's head. And, you know, I don't know how you get a big man like that to stop. I mean, he was coming full speed at Dak, but you just cannot go to the head of the quarterback at all. I don't think it was intentional, but it's definitely a penalty.
14: Matabike also landed with his full body weight on Prescott. That's certainly a point of emphasis in the NFL over the last few years. First down at the Ravens, 18, tossed to Tyler Goodson, and Goodson cannot turn the corner. He is stopped. A loss of a yard on the play. Back to the 19, Nate Wiggins and Trenton Simpson were there.
1: Also on that last play, the catch and run by George Pickens. Remember the one we were talking about earlier where he did not want the play to be stopped dead? He caught that ball, Pickens did, in a crowd of about three other Baltimore Ravens. And he ripped the ball away and popped out of that cluster of Ravens and then took it down the sideline for a nice pickup. That's what he was talking about.
14: He's got six catches for 66 yards. Second down and 11 for Dallas at the Ravens 19. 24-13 Baltimore. Final 2 minutes of the third. Prescott fakes the toss to Williams. He fires right side. Caught short of the goal line. Walking in for the touchdown, Jake Ferguson. He beat the safety, Jalen Hawkins. Boy, Ferguson with a couple of touchdowns last week and a big one today in Rio. Cowboys down 24-19.
1: Now, you got to give Dak Prescott a lot of credit on this. He saw the man coverage. He knew he had to get the ball on Ferguson quickly because Jalen Hawkins, as you said, was coming over to make the play. But Dak identified it immediately and put that ball on a line to Jake Ferguson, who was running that wheel route up the sideline. Really, really great job by Dak recognizing it and getting the ball to Ferguson.
14: Cowboys going for two to make it a three-point game. It's 24-19. Prescott in the gun. Quick trigger. Right side. Diving catch. C.D. Lamb. He's got it for two. Front right corner of the end zone. He worked against Nate Wiggins, and now Dallas trails by three at 24-21.
1: Well, it's great a pass. His touchdown to Ferguson was not a great pass by Dak Prescott. It was well behind C.D. Lamb, but he shows incredible body control, getting back and making that catch for the big two-point conversion.
14: 1:48 to go, third quarter. It's now Baltimore 24, Dallas 21. 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
0: 1:48 to go in the third quarter in Rio. Cowboys now down 3, 24-21. Ravens in front. 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Brandon Aubrey's kick left to right into the end zone, just beyond the goal line. So I believe Baltimore will have it at the 35. But what a job by Dallas there, Steve. They went down 11, responding quickly, and they got the touchdown plus the two-point conversion.
1: Yeah, well, I talked about how there should be some urgency on that drive for the Cowboys. There definitely was. They knew Cowboy Dak and the rest of them, they got it communicated very well that they had to step up, put together a good drive to answer the Ravens and make sure that this game can get back to a one-score ball game.
0: First down for Baltimore at their own 20. Jackson works from under center. Fake the handoff to Derrick Henry. He slings it in the right flat. That is caught by the tight end, Matt Hibner, the rookie out of SMU. Fourth-round pick, first down across the 40 far sideline, and a gain of 22 yards.
1: Nice naked bootleg to start this drive. Hibner again, the rookie. The other rookie, this one out of SMU, drafted in the fourth round. He and Josh Cuevas are the two rookie tight ends that Ravens really have high hopes for. But that ball was spotted at the 20-yard line. The reason was because Aubrey's kick did bounce at the one-yard line. So it did land in the landing zone before going through the end zone.
0: Big difference there, 15 yards of field position for the Ravens. Now they've got it at their own 41 with the big play to Hibner. Jackson tosses to Henry, and he twirls down across the 45 to the 46. Five-yard pickup, LT Overton, the Cowboys rookie defensive lineman out of Alabama, a fourth-round pick, made the stop.
1: Derrick Henry now with 77 yards on 17 carries to go along with the two touchdowns. He's one of those rare running backs that just gets stronger as the game goes. He's always had that characteristic and that ability to not wear down as the game goes along. He's just running harder, maybe even sometimes at the end of the game, than he is at the beginning.
0: Second and 5, Ravens at their own 46. Jackson in the gun, he steps up, uncorks, passes caught in stride. Rashad Bateman inside the Dallas 25 and dropped along the near sideline by Elijah Clark on what will be the final play of the third quarter, 32 yards. The Ravens' first down sponsored by Gusto. 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
14: On to the fourth quarter in Rio de Janeiro. The Ravens lead the Cowboys 24-21. Ted Emmerich, Steve Berline with you. 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Third straight year, the NFL has had a game in Brazil. Last 2 years in Sao Paulo. This is the first ever regular season game in Rio at the historic Maracanã. Ravens up 24-21, Steve, and they're deep in Dallas territory again after the explosive play to Rashad Bateman.
1: Yeah, that was really a nicely designed play at the right time. We talked about how Lamar Jackson, he's only thrown the ball 13 times today, but 9 completions for 114 yards right through that play. The good hard run fake off a toss action, and then Bateman coming across the middle of the field. Lamar Jackson hits him right in stride for a big gain.
14: Jackson's under center, first down at the Dallas 23, and a reverse for Zay Flowers around the end, 15 to the 10-yard line, and Flowers pushed out by Savone Revel. First and goal for Baltimore, gain of 20.
1: Well, that's the Baltimore Ravens version of the jet sweep, and it does not look like Zay Flowers' hamstring is bothering him at all.
14: No kidding.
1: The way he got to that edge and accelerated. He even gave a little hesitation step as he got ready to run past or try to run past the Savone Revel.
14: Flowers questionable coming in with that hamstring.
1: Uh-oh.
14: And now speaking of injuries, Revel is down after stopping Flowers. The Cowboys without Malik Hooker, P.J. Locke in the secondary, both on injured reserve. Kobe Durant, corner who started the first 2 games, out with a hamstring injury today. Also without linebacker DeMarvion Overshown, and now Revel is down. And trying to keep up with Flowers on the edge, and got just enough of Flowers to put him down.
1: Also Jalen Thompson out of the game today as
14: That's right.
1: Yeah.
14: Suffering the injury earlier today,
1: hamstring
14: himself after he was folded up. We will step aside. Concern for Savone Revel of the Cowboys. 24-21 Baltimore, early fourth quarter in Rio. 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

0: right guard, and Henry picks up a yard, maybe a yard and a half, but it'll be third and goal now for the Ravens. Savone Revel was helped off the field and into the blue medical tent for Dallas. The cornerback out for the moment. Third and goal now for the Ravens.
1: Yeah, huge play. If the Cowboys can hold the Ravens to a field goal here in this situation, instead of letting the touchdown, obviously would make it a two-score game.
0: Diamond formation. Jackson has tight ends on either side of him. Henry behind him. He hands to Henry. He weaves through traffic, up the middle, reaching for the goal line. He's got it. It's a touchdown. Derrick Henry with his third touchdown of the game. He has turned this game into his own personal carnival Rio de Janeiro, and Baltimore leads it by a score of 30-21.
1: I love it, carnival, but I think he's going to be ruled short. It looks like his right knee might have hit the ground before the ball broke the plane of the end zone. It was a second effort that got the ball across the end zone, but I believe one of the angles shows that his right knee and right hip may have hit the ground before that ball got extended.
0: So it is under review, like you said, Steve. The NFL Game of the Week on Compass Media Networks is presented by Rain-X. Rain-X wipers know what it's like to have a loyal fan base. They're the number one wipers in America. Next time you need wipers, choose Rain-X. You almost have to stitch together two different angles to make it work. You're absolutely right. From one side, we see Henry's right knee going down. And from the other, you have to check where the ball is. And I'm with you. I think there is enough to overturn this and put the ball inside the one. We will step aside as they continue to take a look in Rio. Ravens up 24-21 at the moment. 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
6: 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Mike Evans ruled out with a rib injury. The Niners are up 29-20 with 2:54 left in the fourth quarter up against the Cardinals. Justin Jefferson ruled out with an ankle injury. Vikings, though, trying to go 3-0. They have a 17-16 lead over the Tampa Bay Buccaneers with 6:08 remaining in the final quarter. And then taking a glance between the Raiders and the Saints, fourth quarter just started. The Saints have the football. They're up 27-22 over the Raiders. Back to Ted and Steve.
0: Zach, thank you. John Hussey, the referee here in Rio, made the announcement. The touchdown by Derrick Henry overturned. He is stopped short of the goal line. Fourth and goal now for the Ravens, who keep the offense on the field.
1: And I think it's a right call. We were talking about it during the break. It's about a half a yard. We'll see what they do.
0: Jackson under center. Henry behind him. Give it to Derrick Henry. He is lassoed down. Ja'Shaun Barham and Donovan Azaraku make the stop. A loss of four as the Cowboys turn away Derrick Henry. A goal line stand.
1: Derrick Henry had no chance. This was a jailbreak by the Cowboys. Barham, boy, you got to be excited about what this guy brings to the Cowboys. Rookie first round draft, or actually third round draft choice out of Michigan. And they've been high on him all through.

0: camp. He's playing a lot more now due to some injuries inside, especially with DeMarvion Overshown. But right there, just showing what he brings to the table. And that's a huge play for the Dallas Cowboys.
1: 24-21 Baltimore, and the Cowboys have it. 13:04 remaining at the Maracanã. First down, Dallas at their own four, driving right to left. White jerseys, blue numbers. Prescott under center. He turns and gives to Javonte Williams, who leans ahead for a yard to the five. Williams tonight, 18 carries, 97 yards, and a touchdown. He had a total of 71 yards the first two games. Dallas at its own five, a second and nine for the Cowboys. Both Dallas and Baltimore trying to improve to 2-1. Prescott's in the shotgun. Back to his right, it's Williams. Prescott from his own end zone. He lobs it deep downfield for Lamb. Over the shoulder catch at midfield. And tripped up by Marlon Humphrey in Ravens territory. Lamb beats his chest in celebration. It's a 50-yard pass over the top.
0: Well, Marlon Humphrey is the guy that's getting picked on today a little bit. And right there, boy, nothing fancy about it. CeeDee Lamb just ran straight up the field. He ran straight up the numbers, so it was an inside go route. And Dak Prescott just had a great pocket, laid it out there perfectly. And CeeDee Lamb runs under it, gets the ball out of there into the field, completely flips the field to the Cowboys' advantage.
1: First down at the Baltimore 46. Prescott in the gun. Blitz up the middle. It's picked up. Prescott fires right. Caught by Brevin Spanford. He breaks a couple of tackles. He hops over another defender. Far side. Numbers at the 30. And Brevin Spanford has another first down. 19 yards.
0: This third-year player out of Minnesota, they've been trying to find ways to work him into the passing game, and this is why. He catches the ball, 6'6", 265 pounds, but he catches it in the flat, turns a short gain into a nice big gain, not only running through people, but also hurtling over defensive players on his way to a big, big gain.
1: He broke the tackle of Mike Green to start. Green ended up making the tackle from behind. First down at the 27 of Baltimore, handed to Tyler Goodson off the right side. And stopped after a gain of 2 to the 25. Let's pause 10 seconds for station identification. 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
1: Ted Emmerich, Steve Berline with you. The Cowboys trail the Ravens 24-21, but Dallas has it at the Baltimore 25 in Rio. Second down and 8. Offset out of the left. Play action. Prescott throws the slant right side. It's almost intercepted. Tavius Robinson dropping in coverage as Prescott was trying to fit it in on the slant to Pickens.
0: Well, Tavius Robinson is usually rushing. He's usually a rush outside linebacker from their 3-4 defense. But that time he dropped back into coverage. Dak Prescott did not expect to see him standing there after he made the hard play-action fake with his back to the play. That was almost a complete disaster for the Cowboys.
1: Third and 8 for Dallas at the Baltimore 25. Prescott out of the shotgun, pats the football, fires left, caught by Pickens. It's a first down. Along the left hash marks, inside the 10, 17 yards, and it's first and goal for Dallas.
0: Well, Jesse Minter, the defensive-minded head coach, along with Anthony Weaver, decide they want to roll the dice and bring pressure on Dak Prescott. Problem is, he's number 3 in the NFL against the blitz this year. He always has been very high-level execution against the blitz, and George Pickens waves his finger, kind of like the Kimbe Mutombo saying, no, no, no, no, not today. You can't, you're playing with fire if you try to blitz Dak Prescott.
1: 24-21 Baltimore, first and goal at the 9. Jet sweep, Kevontae Turpin running right to left, angling toward the pylon. He's in! Touchdown, Cowboys! A go-ahead score for Kevontae Turpin, the all-pro return man, making an impact on offense as well. It's 27-24 Dallas.
0: Well, how big is that goal line stop by Jayshon Barham. They just showed him on the sideline celebrating. The offense pays it off with big plays all the way down the field. Cowboys finished it off with their version of the jet sweep, and nobody runs it better than Kevon Turpin.
1: Jake Ferguson springing in with a nice block on the edge. Now Brandon Aubrey with the extra point. He swings the leg, and it is good. The Cowboys on top, 28-24. 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You're right, Steve. Started with the stop on Derrick Henry on fourth and goal at the one, at the other end of the field. And the Cowboys go seven plays, 96 yards, ending with the Kevontae Turpin touchdown run to take the lead.
0: And that key play to get the ball out of their own end of the field on second and nine, Dak Prescott with the dime down the field. Beautiful throw and catch to C.D. Lamb. That just completely flipped the field and gave the Cowboys all the momentum at that point. Just a great, really a great drive. 96 yards when they absolutely had to have it, and they had to pay off that defensive effort as well.
1: Aubrey, low line drive, knuckleball kick. Lands inside the 20, but it skates out of bounds.
3: Ball he plays at the 40-yard line. First down.
0: This is the second time today.
1: Yes.
0: The Cowboys are doing this almost every time now with Brandon Aubrey, and you know, you're playing with fire every time. You get the ball to the other team at the 40-yard line, that's significant, as we talked about the other way. If you don't return it and it bounces in the landing zone, you're at the 20. But that's a 20-yard difference right there. That's significant.
1: Dallas led this game 10-0. Baltimore was up 17-13 at the half. Ravens have it from their own 40, left to right. Hand it to Henry off the left side. He dives to the 43 for 3 yards. Tackled by Kenny Clark. You know, for Baltimore, the fourth quarter questions arise yet again. In last week, they were up 14-3 on the Saints. Lost 24-17. Since the start of the 2021 season, no team has lost more games in which they led going into the fourth quarter. 15 such losses in that span for the Ravens. Second down and seven, 9 minutes to play. Bootleg right, Jackson throws. That's caught by Mark Andrews, and he is dropped by Marquise Bell. Just short of midfield. It's a gain of six, so third down on the way.
0: Well, nice for the Baltimore Ravens to have Mark Andrews back in the game. You called it out earlier that he had a hand injury and was questionable to return. Obviously back in the game now and makes a nice catch to give the Ravens a third and short situation here. Hugh, this is the biggest third down play of the game right here. The Cowboys have stopped the Ravens several times today in short yardage situations.
1: Jackson ducks in under, third and one from their own 49. Ball on the end in NFL at midfield in Rio. Hand it to Henry. He stopped in the backfield. He's struggling past Barham. He cannot move past him. The rookie stops Henry again in a big spot. A loss of four, and it's fourth down.
0: Let me tell you, this kid just absolutely is a game wrecker right now. He almost looks like he's unblockable. I mean, you had Durham Smythe, the big tight end for the Ravens, that just gets basically put on ice skates back into the backfield. Derrick Henry, again, has no chance, and now the Ravens have no choice but to punt the ball back to the Cowboys.
1: Ryan Eckley, the rookie, sixth-round pick out of Michigan State from his own 30, puts the right foot into it. Turpin retreats from the 7. He's got it between the hashes. He sheds one tackle. He spins at the 23, and he's down at the 24. That Ravens punt brought to you by hands-free Skechers, slip-ins, Aero Burst, high-performance running shoes that cut through the wind. A 49-yard punt and a 17-yard return. Dallas with a 28-24 lead and the ball here in the fourth quarter.
0: Well, I'll tell you, if you're a Baltimore Ravens fan, you're very uneasy right now. The level the Cowboys have been executing offensively the last couple of drives, they really look like they're in a nice rhythm, and they've got no issue with the time. There's over 7 minutes left in the game, and you know, they're clicking at all cylinders. The Ravens defense needs to step up here.
1: 7:29 remaining in Rio. First down for the Cowboys at their own 24 from the right hash mark. Prescott under center. He feeds it to Javonte Williams off left guard. Hit at the line. And maybe a half yard, if anything. John Jenkins, the 37-year-old defensive tackle, along with Roquan Smith, making the play.
0: To me, that looked like there's something might be wrong with Javonte Williams. He looked that looked very tentative from my perspective here. Looking at that play, he kind of tiptoed up into it and shied away from the contact, which is not the way that he runs the football normally.
1: Second down and 9 as we dip under 7 minutes to play at the Maracanã. Prescott back under center. Line of scrimmage just behind their own 25. A hard play fake. Prescott looking deep. He climbs. He tucks and runs. And he hops over Mike Green, going airborne to the 28. 3 yards there. Wide smile on the face of Prescott. It's now 3rd and 6.
0: Boy, it looked like he had a chance. If he could have eluded one more defender, he could have gone for a while right there. But a nice job by him doing, you know, there was pressure quick off the edge, and he felt it right away, did a nice job again. He's done it 2 or 3 times today where he's not hesitated and just tucked it and picked up some nice yards, put him in a much better third down situation, 3rd and 6.
1: Dallas 5 of 11 on third down. Line to gain the 34. From their own 28, Baltimore brings the blitz. Prescott off his back foot, and the pass is going nowhere. Turpin was down in front of Nate Wiggins. He was the target at the 40. Pass might have been deflected as well.
0: May have been, because Dak was under tremendous pressure. The Ravens decided to roll the dice and blitz again, and it might have been tipped by Chandler Rivers coming off the edge, but I also believe that Kevontae Turpin slipped at the other end of the field. I'll tell you what, though, I don't think that pass was going to be completed anyway, because the pressure, the call for the defense for Baltimore was perfectly timed.
1: Brian Anger boots it for Dallas. Here with under 6 minutes to play, Wester on the return for Baltimore. Numbers at the 20, near side 30, Wester to the 35. 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Slip-ins Aero Burst. High-performance running shoes that cut through the wind. A 60-yard punt by Brian Anger and a 23-yard return. So the Ravens have it back. Down 28-24, 5:45 remaining in Rio.
0: Well, I'll tell you, the great defenses and defensive coordinators in the NFL, they know how to, they always save a little bit of money. They got going into the fourth quarter, they always want to save one or two of their special blitzes to throw at the right time. And right there, Jesse Minter and Anthony Weaver called the right one at the right time.
1: Lamar Jackson's in the shotgun. He stomps his left foot. Fake the handoff to Henry. He rolls to his right, taking off. 35-40, near sideline 45. Jackson with a first down. D. Winters tracks him down. But the Ravens with a first down, 5:38 to go. And the NFL Game of the Week on Compass Media Networks is presented by Gusto. 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And a first down. Clock running here, 5:20. Now at the Dallas 47. Jackson under center. Henry the lone setback. Hand it to Henry. Slashing right side. Henry bangs down to the Cowboys 40-yard line. Tackled by Marquise Bell. A gain of 8.
0: Well, I'll tell you, I would not want to be a safety coming up to try to tackle this guy.
1: No kidding.
0: He is such a load. He's got that body lean. Like you said, he always falls forward. It just seems like whoever he meets first is going to get knocked backwards. They just kind of glance, and he glances off of them, picks up another 2 or 3 yards every time.
1: Second and 2, 4:37, clock rolling in the fourth quarter. 28-24 Dallas from the gun. Give it to Henry. He's backpedaling. inside the 40. Does not pick up the first down. He's got it to the 38. It's 38.

0: Third and one now for Baltimore.
1: So we have another one of those third and short situations. And I guarantee you, Derrick Henry has not been stopped three times in a game in short yarded situations before in his career. I don't know that to be a fact, but I would say confidently that it has not happened. And here we are again, and for the fourth time, can we see if he can execute?
0: Third and a yard. Jackson under center. Fake the handoff to Henry. He steps up. Jackson's got the first down and more inside the 30. And he slides at the 25. 8 yards. Donovan Ezeraku was nearby for Dallas, but a little misdirection there, and it pays off for the Ravens.
1: Let me tell you something. That was a perfectly played play by the Dallas Cowboys defensively. There is no reason this worked other than the athletic ability of Lamar Jackson. Ezeraku was in the perfect position to make that play. Lamar Jackson acted like he wasn't even there and then ran right at the gut of that defense.
2: Illegal formation. Ooh. Offense. Number 76 on the end of the line was left uncovered. 5-yard penalty, third down.
0: So a flag was thrown. You heard the announcement from John Hussey. Carson Vinson, the left tackle, making his first career start in for the injured Ronnie Stanley. And so it'll be third and six for the Ravens.
1: Yeah, that wasn't Vinson's fault. It was the Ravens in the illegal formation. There was supposed to be someone on the line of scrimmage outside of Vinson, and there wasn't.
0: So instead of a first down, third and six from the Dallas 44-yard line.
1: Well, that's a huge play for the Cowboys.
0: 3:52 to go. Ravens trail by four. Jackson in the pocket. Sidearm sling caught by Mark Andrews. First down inside the 35. He's walloped by Ezeraku. But the first down and a pickup of 10 for the Ravens.
1: I almost thought Lamar Jackson was going to wait too long to get it to Andrews. Andrews was open quick. Lamar kind of stayed with the deeper route, trying to see if he could fit it in there, and then decided to come off late to Andrews. But Andrews instinctively turned inside, slipped the would-be tackler for the Cowboys, and picked up the first down.
0: 3:18. The clock continues to dip. Dallas leads 28-24. Baltimore a first down at the Cowboys 33. Under center Jackson tossed to Henry, flowing left side, and Henry dives to the 30, a pickup of 3 as we hit 3 minutes to go. 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Second down and 7 coming up for Baltimore.
1: Baltimore has 2 timeouts. Not an issue at this point, obviously, but 2 timeouts and the 2-minute warning still working on their behavior. So three stoppages still available to them.
0: Marquise Bell is crouched with trainers around him. Yet another Cowboys safety shaken up. Again, Malik Hooker, P.J. Locke already out. They're on injured reserve. Jalen Thompson went out earlier with a hamstring injury suffered in the first half when he was folded up trying to tackle Derrick Henry. And now Bell, as well as Donovan Ezeraku, trainers are helping him off the field. There's also a Raven on the field. He is on his back. That's Ethan Posick. Offensive lineman, my goodness. We've got 2:49 remaining. Dallas 28, Baltimore 24. We'll step aside. 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
0: Second down and 7 for Baltimore at the Dallas 30. Jackson in the shotgun. He drops back. He fires over the middle. Caught by Zay Flowers. Flowers has a first down inside the 20-yard line. Tackled by Elijah Clark. It's a pickup of 14 yards. A first down for Baltimore. Dallas leads 28-24 in Rio. 2:10 remaining. And it looks like the clock will roll here to the 2-minute timeout.
1: What a nice play call and great execution again by the Ravens. Zay Flowers made several big catches today. That's his fourth catch of the day, I believe, and all of them have been significant in going for first downs.
0: We have reached the two-minute warning, sponsored by Liberty Mutual Insurance. 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The Cowboys lead the Ravens 28-24 in Rio de Janeiro at the Maracanã. But Baltimore is driving here late in the game. Still plenty of time. Timeouts in their back pocket. And the Ravens are threatening to go back in front.
1: Yeah, Cowboys have all three of their timeouts, and we're going to start seeing them now. Because I'm sure Baltimore is going to feature, ideally, Derrick Henry in this situation. They do not want to give the ball back to the Cowboys with any time.
0: Now the Ravens have two timeouts remaining. Derrick Henry, 25 carries, 89 yards, 2 touchdowns. Lamar Jackson is 12 of 16 for 143 yards and a touchdown. Baltimore trying to respond from that fourth quarter collapse last week at home against the Saints. Dallas trying to win its second in a row after opening up with that loss to the Giants on Sunday night at MetLife. The NFL Game of the Week on Compass Media Networks is presented by IHOP. Get fancy with IHOP's new stuffed French toast filled with decadent sweet cream cheese, topped with luscious strawberries and a lavish vanilla drizzle. Try the new stuffed French toast now at IHOP for a limited time at participating restaurants. The Maracanã has played host to the FIFA World Cup, to opening and closing ceremonies of the Olympics. In fact, it opened in 1950 to host the World Cup. Uruguay beat Brazil in the final. And tonight, the next chapter of this stadium's history, with America's team visiting South America. Cowboys lead it 28-24, but Baltimore now with a first down. What are you looking for here from the Ravens?
1: Well, Baltimore's got an issue right now because they're on their third center of the day. Jovan Gwynn, for whatever reason, has not been in. He must be bumped up on the sideline because Ethan Posick was in playing center on that play. He just got hurt. So their rookie first-round draft choice, Vega Ioane, was taking snaps with Lamar Jackson during the timeout here, which is really going to limit, I think, the Ravens in their run game as far as that goes, because Ioane is not a natural center, and he's obviously a rookie, and Here he is now playing center.
0: And Andrew Voorhees is now in at right guard to take the place of Ioane. First down at the 16. Jackson rolling left, and he is pushed out far side by D. Winters. Jackson slapping the barricade beyond the sideline in frustration. No gain on the play.
1: Yeah, you're talking about now a very makeshift offensive line for the Ravens, which may explain some of the issues they've had in these short yardage situations. But I think their run game is severely limited, which is not ideal, obviously, in this situation where you want to run your big horse and chew up some clock as well.
0: Second down and 10 from the 16. Jackson well protected. He whips it left, caught by Flowers. He spins inside the 5. It's first and goal for the Ravens. Tackled at the 2 by D. Winters. 14 yards as the Ravens are on the doorstep with 1:46 remaining and a timeout called by the Cowboys.
1: Well, gutsy play call by the Ravens right there. You got to give credit to Declan Doyle and also Jesse Minter for deciding, hey, we're going to have to do this through the pass game because our offensive line is in such disarray right now. We've got to figure out a way to throw the ball safely and make the yards we need to get a first down and use the clock up and try at least force the Cowboys to burn their timeouts.
0: Later on in today's broadcast, Steve Berline and I will name the player of the game, brought to you by USPS Ground Advantage. 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First and goal for the Ravens with 1:47 remaining. Both teams with 2 timeouts left now. Dallas calling timeout there. Lamar Jackson breaking the huddle. Plenty of time on the play clock. Under 20 now. 1:47 in the game. Line of scrimmage, the 2, and Derrick Henry is ready to take the direct snap out of the Wildcat, and whistles blow. Flag is down. Looks like a false start.
2: False start. Offense number 74. 5-yard penalty. First down.
0: That's John Simpson, who has not moved around on that offensive line, the left guard for Baltimore.
1: It might be. It looked like there were several of the offensive linemen moving. It's probably because of the center, Vega Ioane. He might have been a little bit late with that snap because he was the only one that wasn't moving initially at that time.
0: Again, Ioane, the third center for Baltimore, with Quinn and Posick out now. First and goal at the 7 from the gun. Jackson looks left. He's tugged at from behind. He lets it go. Incomplete. He wanted Flowers. Jackson pulled down by Rashawn Gary, and a flag is out.
1: Well, I think they could have got Rashawn Gary for a horse collar. It looked like it was a horse collar on Lamar Jackson, but this flag was thrown from the defensive backfield.
2: Pass interference. Defense number 14. Ball, he placed his spot on the foul. Automatic. First down.
0: Yeah, Marquise Bell there trying to keep up with Zay Flowers.
1: Yeah, no doubt. That was early contact by Bell. He just overcommitted early, saw Zay Flowers coming across the field. He's hurt them on that crossing route 2 or 3 times tonight, and Bell did not want to let it happen again.
0: 1:43 left in Rio. 28-24 Cowboys, and the Ravens are back inside the 5 with that penalty. The 3rd pass interference penalty of the night against Dallas. First and goal at the 2. I formation. Jackson turns, gives to Henry. He powers off right tackle, but Henry is stopped at the line of scrimmage. LT Overton rising up above the pile. He was one of the first to hit Henry. Second and goal now, 1:38 to go, and the Cowboys call their second timeout.
1: Well, the Cowboys, it's almost like they're in the Ravens huddle. They are just too strong at the point of attack right now, and that's what I've been harping on here the last few minutes. The Ravens have adjusted their offensive line so many times now that they're not winning at the point of attack. The Cowboys are overpowering them, and the Ravens, a team known for their identity as a power running team, are not able to do what they're built to do right now.
0: Do you go hard play fake here on second and goal then?
1: Yeah, and that's the problem though, because the edges, that's what they're worried about. They're saying, okay, our interior with with Jayshon Barham leading the way inside as well, has been stuffing them inside. We just can't get beat by Lamar on the bootleg.
0: Henry off the field. Justice Hill the back out of the gun. Jackson.

0: On second and goal at the two, he lofts it back left of the end zone, incomplete, over the head of Rashad Bateman. Kalen Carson in coverage for Dallas, and it's now third and goal with 1:34 remaining.
1: Well, another well-defended play. Boy, I can't say enough about how the Cowboys have played defensively in these tight red zone situations all day. This is the third time they've been in this situation, and they've really just out-executed and out-physicaled this Baltimore Ravens team all day.
0: Third and goal at the two. Henry back in, the lone setback. Jackson under center. Matt Hibner in motion, right to left. Play action. Jackson pumps. He fires. It's caught in the end zone. A touchdown for the rookie tight end, Matt Hibner, with the first touchdown of his career. And the Ravens move in front, 30-28, with 90 seconds left.
1: Well, what a super effort by Lamar Jackson right there. They decided they cannot run the football at the Cowboys, so they fake the hard run action, and it did not open up the way it was supposed to. Lamar Jackson pumped two or three times. Jayshon Barham was right in the initial intended passing zone or passing lane, and Lamar Jackson bought a little extra time and then flipped it to the open area, and they cashed in.
0: Snap is back on the Skechers extra point attempt, and Tyler Loop knocks it through. 1:30 remaining in Rio. Baltimore 31, Dallas 28.
1: Just a tremendous effort in a key situation by Lamar Jackson. Jayshon Barham was in perfect position to stop that play. And there aren't many quarterbacks that could do what Lamar Jackson did right there. He stopped his throwing motion, reset, and then waited for Hibner to come behind Barham, and that's what made the play work.
0: Game full of lead changes in Rio de Janeiro. And the Ravens back on top, 31-28. The Cowboys with 1:30 left, one timeout.
2: Wow.
0: We got a shot on our monitor of Dak Prescott just nodding his head. Man known for fourth quarter comebacks through his career.
1: He just said, okay, here we go. And he also knows he's got a weapon in Brandon Aubrey. All they need to get is inside of 70 yards to have a chance at him knocking it through. They are 3 points down right now.
0: Skechers kickoff from Tyler Loop is out of the back of the end zone, so Dallas will start from the 35.
1: So they literally only need 15 yards to
0: Seriously.
1: Be in what would be considered realistic, potentially makeable range for Brandon Aubrey.
0: 2 years ago, against the Ravens, indoors admittedly, at AT&T Stadium in Arlington, Aubrey connected on the franchise record 65-yard field goal.
1: But I can tell you right now, with a minute 30 and a timeout, Dak Prescott's thinking touchdown.
0: From the 35, first down. Prescott's in the gun. Williams to his right. Prescott looks left. He unloads. Caught by Flannoy. Breaks a tackle. 45, and he steps out of bounds just short of midfield. Jalen Hawkins was there defensively. Gain of 12, first down. Clock stops at 1:24.
1: Nice job by Flannoy, shaking that first defender, picking up extra yards down the sideline, getting out of bounds.
0: So first down for Dallas at their own 48, going right to left. White jerseys, blue numbers. Prescott changing the play now. He's got two receivers to the right, Flannoy and Lamb. George Pickens split left. Baltimore brings four. Prescott back, pats the football, throws low left side, incomplete. Pickens trying to make a sliding catch. And it's second and 10 with 1:20 remaining.
1: That one's on Dak Prescott, I think. That ball it seemed like he had time to step and throw that football, but it just kind of dove out of his hand down into the turf. George Pickens was open, but the ball never got to him.
0: Second and 10 from the 48. Dallas so close to Brandon Aubrey range already. Swing it to Lamb on the screen. Numbers at the 50, far side. He angles right. First down across the Baltimore 45. Close to the 40-yard line. Malachi Starks ushers him out. Clock stopped at 1:14 left. Now, again, Baltimore leading 31-28.
1: Well, CeeDee Lamb with that catch goes over 100 yards again. That's his seventh catch on the day. And, man, he knows what to do with that football when he gets it in his hands. Quick little screen pass, takes it for a nice gain.
0: Now at the Ravens' 38-yard line, right hash mark. A first down for Dallas, 1:14 to go. Prescott again, changing the play.
1: Looks like he sees Baltimore coming with pressure here.
0: They rush five. Prescott fires left side, and the pass is caught near sideline. Ryan Flannoy inside the Baltimore 30 in front of Chandler Rivers, the rookie out of Duke. 10 yards and another first down.
1: Wow, well thrown ball by Dak Prescott right there, hitting Flannoy right as he's stepping out of bounds with good coverage by Rivers on the play. But Dak knew exactly what he had, and he was also hit right as he let go of that football. Great job standing strong in the pocket.
0: Yeah, hit by Trey Hendrickson. They mark Flannoy just short of the line to gain. Second and one at the 29. Prescott fakes the screen left to Mingo, and he keeps it. Diving inside the 25. Close to the 20 between the numbers and the hash marks left side. An 8-yard pickup on the ground. Under a minute to play now. Clock rolling, 53 seconds. Again, Dallas has one timeout left. Cowboys back over the football. Prescott and the gun. 31-28 Baltimore. Down to 40 seconds as Prescott calls another audible. Three receivers split wide to the right. CeeDee Lamb short side left. Down to 30 seconds. Prescott still talking with his teammates. Play clock is down to three. And a timeout for the Ravens. But man, the Cowboys took a lot of time there at the line of scrimmage.
1: They sure did. And Dak, they know they're now in relatively good territory in terms of the amount of time left with what they need to do. They've got a stoppage left. But, man, you're kind of playing with fire. You're limiting your options there. But there's plenty of time. We've seen how quickly they've moved all the way down the field in this situation. So I think that was mismanaged a little bit by the Cowboys. But a good job by Jesse Minter, let them get all that out, take all that time, and then take a timeout so you can make your adjustments. I think he felt that Dak Prescott had figured out what they were doing and was going to get to a play that was going to hurt the Ravens.
0: Prescott was yelling out, man coverage, yep. Man coverage. See if the Ravens employ that here. First down at the Baltimore 22. 28 seconds left. Prescott wings it, right side, end zone, incomplete, but a flag is thrown. Nate Wiggins batted it down, covering CeeDee Lamb, but two flags there in the area.
1: Well, it looked to me like CeeDee Lamb pulled him down at the end of it, but maybe the contact was from Wiggins beforehand.
0: John Hussey talking with two members of his crew. Here's the call.
2: Pass interference, defense, number two.
0: Oh, and now John Hussey might have heard he trailed off at the end of the announcement because he was rushing forward to separate CeeDee Lamb and Nate Wiggins, who were jawing at each other.
1: See, I mean, I understand what Wiggins is saying. CeeDee Lamb and Wiggins had their arms locked, and it almost looked like CeeDee Lamb was pulling Wiggins into the end zone.
0: First and goal at the two. Cowboys down 31-28, a chance to take the lead. Fade, right side, end zone, incomplete. He wanted Pickens, trying to scale over the top of Nate Wiggins, but Wiggins held his ground, incomplete. 20 seconds left, second and goal.
1: Well, the run is still alive for the Cowboys because they have their one timeout still. So the Ravens have to play this honestly, and this is what they're talking about, I'm sure, on television right now. They're talking about how that probably could have gone either way, that play, that pass interference call from the previous play.
0: Because Lamb had hooked Nate Wiggins' arm.
1: Yes.
0: Even though Wiggins was called for the pass interference. 20 seconds left, second and goal at the two for Dallas. From the right hash mark, and whistles blow as Prescott takes the snap. Flag is down.
2: False start. Offense number 86. 5-yard penalty. Second down.
0: It's on Luke Schoonmaker, the tight end. Now, no 10-second runoff here because the clock was stopped. But that puts Dallas back 5 yards.

0: So Dallas still has their one timeout for a second there. Looked like the clock operator took the timeout off, but that was just a normal penalty stoppage.
1: Second and goal at the 7. Prescott in the shotgun. He takes under 20 seconds. He's trying to elude pressure. He hops his way. He snakes inside the 10, and he is down near the 5. Roquan Smith, the tackle. 14 seconds left. Cowboys have to call their final timeout here, and they do. 14 seconds remaining. Third and goal on the way.
0: And they have to throw the ball now. They cannot run the ball because the risk of getting stopped short of the goal line. So the Ravens know they're playing pass all the way on these next two plays, if it goes two more plays.
1: What would you draw up here?
0: Man, I'll tell you, I think looking at what the Cowboys have done in these tight goal line situations, you know for a fact that the Ravens are not going to give them a fade to either Pickens or CeeDee Lamb. And you've got Jake Ferguson, who has really been a really good weapon in the red zone all of last season, and he caught 2 touchdowns last week against the Washington Commanders. I would look for Jake Ferguson here, although he's not, there he is, he's lined up to the left side.
1: Third and goal at the 5. Prescott takes, throws right, way over the head of George Pickens. Boy, did that just slip out of his hand? That was way off target. Fourth and goal, and Brandon Aubrey and the field goal unit come on to tie the game.
0: Well, he was expecting George Pickens to run that fade route we were talking about, but even if Pickens had run it, you're right, that ball hit the barricade that was set up 10 or 15 yards off the field. That ball had no chance of being caught.
1: Brandon Aubrey with 10 seconds remaining in regulation. Chip shot range, 23 yards from the left hash, and Aubrey swings the leg. It is good. We are all square at 31 in Rio de Janeiro. Cowboys 31, Ravens 31, 7 seconds to go.
0: Well, the people at, what's the name of that stadium again?
1: The Maracanã.
0: The Maracanã Stadium are getting their money's worth. First ever. It's a first ever NFL
1: first
0: game.
1: First ever
0: there,
1: NFL
0: right?
1: game.
0: Yeah,
1: you got
0: yeah.
1: it. They played games in Sao Paulo, but never in Rio.
0: That's right. So here we go. They're going to get the full, unless something crazy happens, they're going to get the full enchilada today.
1: Who doesn't love enchiladas, by the way? That sounds really good right about now.
0: It sure does, doesn't it?
1: 7 seconds remaining.
0: And me personally, I don't think there's ever a bad time for an enchilada. But
1: no, not at all.
0: You probably can tell that by just looking at me. But
1: wouldn't mind something from a nice churrascaria.
0: There you go.
1: In Brazil after this. Aubrey kicks away right to left for Dallas. And that's through the end zone. The Skechers kickoff is a touchback. And so Baltimore from the 35, 1 timeout left, 7 seconds remaining in regulation, and overtime perhaps on the horizon here.
0: You know, if I'm Baltimore, I'm tempted to throw the ball up the field and just see if they can get maybe a pass interference call. And I don't see the risk in that. Lamar Jackson's experienced enough to not do anything stupid. If it's not there, he can just take a knee, and nothing negative happens. But
1: Jackson's in the shotgun. 7 seconds left. Drops back, unloads downfield. Pass is caught at the 40-yard line of Dallas. Zay Flowers has it, but has time run out. Baltimore would love to say they could call timeout here. There are triple zeros on the board after the gain of 27. If there is...
2: Baltimore quarterback number 8 call timeout with 1 second on the clock.
1: So they did grant the timeout just in time, and they are right on the edge of Tyler Loop's range.
0: Well, and I'm sure Jesse Minter on the sideline was talking to the other side judge as well about the timeout.
1: Yeah, we're getting a look at the replay on our monitor, Steve. And Flowers tackled.
0: He was
1: with 1 second left.
0: He was definitely down with 1 second. The question is, when did Lamar call the timeout?
1: It was granted. And now Tyler Loop. Remember the devastation in the final game of the regular season last year when he missed a 44-yarder with the AFC North title on the line against the Steelers. This from 56 to win the game. From the left hash mark, the second-year kicker sends it on its way, and it squeezes through the left upright. It is good. He runs to the other end of the field in celebration with his teammates. Tyler Loop has delivered a 34-31 thrilling victory for the Ravens over the Cowboys in Rio.
0: You just never know. I mean, I definitely would have taken a shot like that. A lot of coaches might have taken a knee and just gone to overtime, but there's nothing to lose. And Lamar Jackson puts it right on Zay Flowers. They got the timeout called, and man, 56 yards. What a great job by Tyler Loop. Crushing defeat for the Cowboys, but man, you can't take anything away from the effort on both sides.
1: The graduate of Lovejoy High School in Lucas, Texas, about 45 minutes north of downtown Dallas, delivering a dagger to the hearts of his hometown team. 34-31. The Ravens win it to improve to 2-1, and the Cowboys drop to 1-2. Final score, Baltimore 34, Dallas 31. Steve Berline and I will have some final thoughts, and we'll name the USPS Ground Advantage Player of the Game after this. 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
2: First ever NFL regular season game in Rio de Janeiro, Brazil, went down to the final second, and it came down to the right foot of Tyler Luth, the Ravens kicker, a 56-yarder on the final play of regulation to help the Ravens beat the Cowboys 34-31. Ted Emmerich, Steve Berline, back with you. Man, what a game. Just back and forth, seesaw throughout, and the Ravens come out on top.
3: Boy, those fans in Rio de Janeiro treated to an incredible NFL game today. They're going to be riding on cloud nine for a long time after tonight. What a great, great game it was. As you said, everything happened that could possibly happen in a football game. Lead changes, turnovers, four goal line stops, big plays both sides. Just a great game to be a part of. And, you know, unfortunately, there had to be a loser. Lamar Jackson and the Baltimore Ravens came out on top.
2: Baltimore 2-1. Cowboys are 1-2. Time now to name the USPS Ground Advantage Player of the Game, Steve.
3: Well, you know, you can make a case for a few people. Lamar Jackson obviously played really, really well. 15 of 20, 186 yards and two touchdowns, and he also ran for 50 yards. But how could you not give it to Tyler Luth, the kicker who hailed from Lucas, Texas, Lovejoy High School. I'm sure a dream of his was to grow up, maybe kick for the Dallas Cowboys, but the Cowboys already have a pretty good kicker. And he gets a chance to beat his homegrown Dallas Cowboys with a 56-yard field goal, 1 second on the clock. What a moment for him. He's got to be our player of the game.
2: Absolutely. 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And just remember the scene, that final Sunday night of the regular season last year when Luth had a chance to give the Ravens the AFC North division. He had a 44-yarder against the Steelers, missed it. Steelers went to the postseason. The Ravens missed out at 8-9, one of the few times they've missed the playoffs, seems like, in the last decade plus. But Tyler Luth got it done in the clutch from 56 tonight.
3: And the pain from that will never subside, I'm sure, the feeling of letting down his teammates. But, boy, winning a game like tonight, that sure helps a little bit. That eases it a little bit for sure.
2: The Cowboys, as we said, dropped to 1-2. What do you see from their perspective after a game like this?
3: Man, it is going to be a rough flight home for them. This is the kind of stuff that fans really can't understand. The effort and the work that these guys put into it, and you give everything you possibly have. You feel like you're going to overtime, and to have your gut ripped out like that, it's such a hard thing to bounce back from. But these guys are professionals. Brian Schottenheimer, all these guys have come back from tough defeats before, and I'm sure the Cowboys have come back with the mentality of, hey, there's a lot of football left. We're 1-2. We could have won that game. We probably should have won the game in our minds. What are we going to do? We can't feel sorry for ourselves, because I guarantee you the Houston Texans at 0-3 are not going to feel sorry for the Cowboys. So they'll dust themselves off, get home, and get serious about it next week.
2: Yeah, that's what's next for Dallas, a trip to Houston next Sunday afternoon. You'll hear it right here on Compass Media Networks. Coming up, we rejoin Zach Gill back in the Progressive Insurance Studios. He'll bring you the final stats. He'll deliver the highlights from today's game. There might be a few. And he'll also recap the rest of the Week 3 NFL schedule. Once again, the final score, the Baltimore Ravens 34, the Dallas Cowboys 31. 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
3: A barn burner in Brazil, the Baltimore Ravens defeat the Dallas Cowboys by a final score of 34-31, an exhilarating victory for the Ravens and a disastrous defeat for the Cowboys. The Cowboys now fall to 1-2 on the season, while the Ravens improve to 2-1. We'll tell you how we got there coming up in just a bit. Zach Gelb here with you in our New York City studios, but let's take a look first at our Week 3 scoreboard. The Buffalo Bills, they're 3-0 to start the season. Jim Harbaugh and Mike McDaniel are 0-3 to start the year as the Bills defeat the Chargers by a score of 24-16. James Cook in this one, 24 carries, 154 yards, and a touchdown. The Browns called a win streak. They win back-to-back games. They defeat the Carolina Panthers. They hold on by a final score of 21-18. A back-and-forth affair between the Detroit Lions and the New York Jets. The Jets fall to 1-2. The Lions improve to 2-1. Detroit gets a 31-24 victory. Jahmyr Gibbs had 3 total touchdowns in the game. Garrett Wilson for the Jets, 10 receptions, 107 yards, and a touchdown. The Houston Texans had Super Bowl aspirations before the season started. Well, they got a lot of work to do. They're 0-3 to start out this season. Indianapolis, they get their first victory on the year as the Colts defeat the Texans 19-17. The Chiefs, it wasn't pretty, but it was effective. Devon Achane left the game with a serious knee injury. We'll have hopefully more on him as the week does progress. But Patrick Mahomes was 20 of 24, 246 yards, and 2 touchdowns. One of those did go to Travis Kelce. The Chiefs 3-0. The Dolphins 0-3. Kansas City wins 24-10. The Giants hold on up against the Tennessee Titans. Former Giants head coach Brian Daboll, the offensive coordinator for Tennessee. Things didn't go well for their offense today as Big Blue gets the victory 12-7. Aaron Rodgers finding a little fountain of youth today. He had 3 touchdown passes as the Steelers defeat the Bengals 30-27. A stunner in Landover, Maryland, as you did have the Washington Commanders led by Marcus Mariota. They got the victory heard here earlier on Compass Media Networks, many of these same stations. They defeat the defending Super Bowl champion, Seattle Seahawks. That ends a 12-game winning streak dating back to last year for Seattle as the Commanders win 33-31. It's rough times for Drake May. He was benched in the fourth quarter. He had 2 interceptions and a fumble. Jacksonville blasts New England by a final score of 35-6. The San Francisco 49ers saw Mike Evans leave the game with a rib injury. They do hold on, though, to beat the Cardinals 36-30. And you had a lot of injuries between Minnesota and Tampa Bay. Baker Mayfield left the game late with what looked like to be a thumb injury, and Justin Jefferson left the game earlier with an ankle injury. Both players obviously did not return. The Vikings, though, 3-0 as they get the victory over Tampa Bay. Tampa falls to 0-3. The final score in that one was 23-16. And giving you one more final from our Week 3 slate, on the Raiders Radio Network, Las Vegas got the victory over the Saints 35-27. And how about this for the Raiders? They are now 3-0 to start the season. And just to give you the